0: hits you home with a $50,000 no repeat workday. Adelaide's Triple M. You hear a song played twice while you're working. Give us a buzz. 133353. Could score you 50 big ones. The Vinyls giving themselves a feel after this. Bruditz and Loz for breakfast, as they have all AFL season, had Tex Walker of the Crows on every Tuesday. Saturday night was his last game of his entire AFL career against the Lions. However, it seems that next year it might not be the end of the road with him and the club.
1: But can you confirm you will be working at the club?
2: In some capacity, yeah.
1: You will?
2: Yeah.
1: All right.
2: Some capacity.
1: But you don't know what?
2: Don't know what, yeah.
1: You haven't got any ideas?
2: Nah, not yet. Oh, I've got some ideas in my head, but I won't.
1: Well, you're not going to share with us?
2: Nah, because I haven't spoken to the club yet.
3: Well, he's got to tell
1: them. Here's your chance. Here's your vehicle right now. Tell them what you want.
3: Someone's listening.
2: No, I'm going to. That's disrespectful to the club. I wanted to get through the year.
1: Disrespectful to us.
3: Are you going
1: to
3: be the orange boy?
2: No, well, you're not
3: employing
2: me.
1: Yes, we do.
2: Not yet. No, I don't.
1: You holding out for a contract?
2: I don't know.

0: 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Anyway, catch the full chat with Tex from this morning right now on the listener app. Just put in Rude Dits and Lost for breakfast. Otherwise, tomorrow and every day, have a crack at Are You There Yet? You could score yourself $250 just for knowing your South Australian geography. 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
3: 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A crash causing grief through Dulwich, Greenhill Road westbound near Fullerton Road. Quite full on approach there, and five cars involved in a crash in Trott Park, Lonsdale Road near Lander Road. That's affecting citybound, a burst water main Campbelltown, Newton Road near Clareville Road. Faster pastas, mighty $12.90 lunch just got better. Now there's nine delicious dishes from just $12.90. Now that's mighty good lunch value at Faster Pasta. That's the latest traffic on Adelaide's 104.7 Triple M.
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0: 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And there's more, well, like an ice cream shop. There's more scoops on the way. In Excess playing shortly after the news. Plus, John Farnham, on this day, 1986, he released You're the Voice, an absolute institution of the Australian songbook. So we've peppered the day with John Farnham tracks. Hear that a couple of songs away. And a Michael Jackson hit before 20 past that ends with about 15 straight minutes of laughter. Know it as soon as you hear it. Triple F.
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3: 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A crash being cleared in Dulwich. Green Hill Road near Fullerton Road. A crash to Trott Park, Lonsdale Road, Citybound near Lander Road. 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That's the latest traffic on Adelaide's 104.7 Triple M.
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18: Good morning, I'm Matthew Layton. Drivers hoping for another fuel excise cut should not bank on one just yet. Deputy PM Richard Miles has told News 24 there are no plans for more relief, with Labor instead focused on protecting fuel supplies as the Middle East conflict continues.
19: We are watching what's playing out in the Middle East clearly. There is literally news every day, and I think it's important to take a step back and to just get a sense of what this is going, how this is playing out over a slightly longer term.
18: The old blast furnace has been put to bed, with talks starting today for hundreds of Whyalla workers as a $10 million support package kicks in and the steelworks searches for a new owner. Defence ranks are swelling, with the ADF reaching its biggest size since the War on Terror. More than 8,000 recruits signed up last financial year. And Sarah Snook could add more Emmys to the cabinet today, nominated twice for her thriller series All Her Fault.
16: Triple M Adelaide Sport.
18: Former Kangaroos Adam Simpson and John Longmire are weighing up a return to the coaching hot seat. Footy reporter Damien Barrett's told Nine, Longmire is giving the North Melbourne job some serious thought.
20: Now, how that looks and what outcome he himself has on that decision, nothing has been done formally by North Melbourne since they established its coaching subcommittee panel late last week.
18: Geelong has reportedly upped its three-year offer to Giants captain Toby Green, and Leeds has enjoyed a big night in the Premier League, smashing Newcastle 4-1.
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18: A cloudy one today across Adelaide, heading for a low of 7 tonight. Partly cloudy tomorrow and 17. Thursday, sunshine returning and 18 degrees. 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

0: Michael Jackson on your home of non-stop music and no repeats. It's Adelaide's Triple M. Yesterday, Rudits and Loss for Breakfast announcing their Hike for Hope for 2026, supporting See Differently this year.
1: 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And this is something that's very near and dear to me. I've worked alongside them for a while now, so to be able to do this hike with them is really, really fulfilling.
0: Catch the full launch on the Listener app right now. Just put in Rudits and Loss for Breakfast. Otherwise, you can donate on there as well. The donation's already rolling in. It's for a fantastic cause. Triple M. Yeah.

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1: Adelaide's Good Times with Roo, Dits and Loz for breakfast.
2: 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That happened to me once.
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0: $50,000 no repeat work day, Adelaide's Triple M. You hear a song play twice while you're working, you give us a ring, 1-3-3-5-3. It's got your 50 big ones. Josh in Greenfield, what would you buy with that sort of cash, mate?
1: Drugs, I reckon.
0: Okay. Josh, you're never going to be able to call us again, mate. I can tell you that. Evidently, the PBS is not covering people's prescriptions adequately, because that's exactly what Josh is talking about. Boatload of Nurofen.

Brumley. 50 grand will service the Beamer. And you could also... No, you pretty much just do that, but still. Triple

0: Good times and greatest hits here on Adelaide's Triple M. Absolute corker from Pink Floyd next, requesting someone's company. Ruditz and Lodge for breakfast after the Crows loss to the Lions on Saturday night, ending Tex Walker's career in the AFL. It's nothing like actually hearing what the game was like to experience from the star player's mouth.
1: Have you experienced anything like that before? That sort
2: not
1: of
2: that first
1: dominant?
2: 7 minutes. No, it was crazy. And we just kept walking back as forwards going, it'll come, it'll come, it'll come, it'll come. But I thought we were able to fight back and, you know, to get back within 10 points after that start was quite pleasing. But then the game just sort of kept going and going. So we went able to, you know, be in the fight for long enough. And, yeah, for a good year, it was a disappointing way we finished.
0: Catch the full chat with Tex from this morning right now on the listener app. Just put in Ruditz and Lodge for breakfast. If you'd like a shot at $250 though, tomorrow morning, are you there yet? Have a crack at it. Put your South Australian geography skills to the test. Just after 7 o'clock, could score you that $250. Triple M.
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3: 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A couple of burst water mains to watch out for at the moment. There's one in Valley View on Wright Road near Walkley's Road. Another in Campbelltown on Newton Road near Clareville Road. Take care as you're driving past those. And works to watch out for in Fairview Park on Hancock Road near Grenfell Road. 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And that's the latest traffic on Adelaide's 104.7 Triple M.
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20: Good morning, Matthew Layton with you. The Australian Defence Force is now at its biggest size in 25 years, fuelled by a surge in recruitment. More than 64,000 full-time personnel are serving, with 8,100 people enlisting last financial year. Defence Minister Richard Marles has told News 24 recruitment and retention are heading in the right direction.
21: When we came to government, the Defence Force was shrinking. In the last year of the Coalition government, it actually shrank by 1,400 people, so it is a big turnaround.
20: Labor and the Coalition appear no closer to a deal on immigration, with talks reportedly collapsing after two meetings between the Prime Minister and opposition leader. And the NFL's first regular season game in Australia has pulled some monster numbers. More than 100,000 packed the MCG, while 18.5 million watched on Netflix in the US. Globally, 21.7 million tuned in, including more than a million on 7 here.
15: Triple M Adelaide. Sport.
20: Coach Dean Cox wants Sydney's senior players sticking to their roles, not trying to do it all as the depleted Swans chase a grand final berth. And Australia kicks off its one-day series against Zimbabwe tonight. It's a big one for Mitch Marsh. He'll play his 100th ODI.
22: I don't like to say when I debuted, because that feels like a long time ago. It's taken me a while to get here. But yeah, very special to represent Australia for 100 ODIs is... yeah, probably something I never thought I would do.
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20: A cloudy one today across Adelaide, heading for a low of 7 tonight. Partly cloudy tomorrow and 17. Thursday, sunshine returning and 18 degrees. 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
1: Led Zeppelin, Satellites, Triple M, Yahama, Good Times and Greatest Hits. 1986, Dire Straits managed to hit Football Park.
2: There are 55,000 people out there who probably can't get last night off their minds. They're the ones who crowded into Football Park to see the wizardry of a man called Mark Knopfler and his band, Dire Straits.
1: They evidently loved Adelaide so much they disbanded the band 2 years later to this day. I mean, they did reform a couple of years later in 1991. Still, I don't know if it was something we did that left a sour taste in their mouth. Hopefully not. Double shot now, Triple M.

0: Richie Benno said this a few times at the Adelaide Oval.
1: 2 for 22, it's 2 for 222.
0: He would have loved Double Shot Tuesday. 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

0: 104.7, it's Adelaide's Triple M. You chuck us on at work, I can promise you, nobody will threaten to tip the joint over. Angels, going to be transparent in a sec. Brew dits and lodge for breakfast throughout the entirety of the AFL. Entirety is the proper way of saying that. Entirety of the AFL season have had Tex Walker on of the Crows. And as of them falling out of the finals after the defeat to the Lions on Saturday, it's incredible now to have two retired Crows legends in the studio. Of course, one being Tex, the other Mark Ricciuto.
1: Hard to explain it, really, when you... Can you cast your mind back to when you retired? It's very, very hard to explain. Like, it's a bit numb. It hasn't really sunk in. I'm excited about, you know, what Ellie and I and the kids can do with some travelling, and the unknown of what am I going to do is a bit scary. So, yeah, and I've grown up playing footy for my whole life, so that's all I've really known.
2: Well, you've been a footballer longer than you haven't been.
1: Yeah, true.
0: Catch the full chat with Tex from this morning right now on the Listener app. Just put in Rude Dits and Lost for Breakfast. If you want to score yourself $250 tomorrow morning, 7:20, have a crack at Are You There Yet? You just got to have a good knowledge of SA's geography. You'll score the cash. Triple M.
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0: 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Unless you live on Fullerton Road, then I'm sure you can enjoy it from your front living room. Hear that in just a sec, as well as Fleetwood Mac. The double shot of Pearl Jam just after 20 past, kicked off by Last Kiss. It's Triple M.
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3: You've made Roo, Dits and Loz Adelaide's number one breakfast show. 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
19: Hello there, I'm Matthew Layton. Questions are being raised over defence security after an alleged intruder made it inside a military base. The incident unfolded at RAAF base Darwin, where defence says a man allegedly assaulted a member before leaving in a stolen vehicle. Northern Territory Police are leading the investigation. Meanwhile, more people are signing up for the military, pushing defence numbers to a 25-year high. The ADF has more than 64,000 full-time personnel after 8,100 recruits joined last financial year. The number of people leaving has also fallen to its lowest level in 15 years. Universities are accusing the major parties and One Nation of a race to the bottom on international student numbers. Pauline Hanson's party wants fewer student visas, while ABS data shows overseas students pump $53 billion a year into the economy. And no acting Emmy for Australia this year, with Sarah Snook beaten to the Lead Actress Award by Sally Field.
3: Triple M Adelaide. Sport.
19: Fremantle coach Justin Longmuir believes Sydney is galvanised. The Dockers face the Swans in a prelim on Friday, and Longmuir says they're playing a tough brand of footy.
20: We've got some evidence of what they've been doing. They've been hunting the opposition. Like I said, they've been playing a physical brand of footy, and yeah, we expect the same brand. Yeah, we just need to make sure we're definitely not going up there and getting ambushed.
19: And Brisbane has re-signed Logan Morris for 2 more years, taking him through to 2029.
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19: A cloudy one today across Adelaide, heading for a low of 7 tonight. Partly cloudy tomorrow and 17. Thursday, sunshine returning and 18 degrees. 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

0: Fleetwood Mac here on Adelaide's Triple M afternoon. It's Keegan with you. The Hike for Hope, it's back for 2026. You can jump on the listener app right now, make a donation. You can catch the full launch by Rudits and Laws yesterday on there as well. And it's quite an incredible milestone for it this year.
1: We've raised $900,000 over 7 years. So let's crack the $1 million mark and let's raise a heap of money for Seed Differently, a great South Australian charity for over 140

0: Carl Wakelin wore number two for the Power.
1: Lynch boxing on with Wakelin now. Watch this, it's going to develop. Oh! It was the lead just swinging left and right.
0: There are two songs in this double shot. 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

0: It's your home of good times and greatest hits. Double shot of Pearl Jam on Adelaide's Triple M. The Beatles going to encourage a touch of harmony in a suit.
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0: Rush Hour with JV and Billy back the Sarvo from four, and Billy's had an absolute shocker of a weekend. His Cats, they were given the flick from the finals, and Port Adelaide's Zach Butters, he decided to nominate the Western Bulldogs over the Cats as his club of choice. Billy is taking the news splendidly.
2: By the way, they have a go at the Cats, right, for getting these players. You tell me how the Western Bulldogs can now fit in their salary cap.
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0: 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It's better to be a member with RAA. 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

0: 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I can tell you I needed bloody sedation when they cancelled their show at the Entertainment Centre earlier this year. I will not shut up about it. Evidently, it's become my obsession. What a terrible segue. I'll never do that again. I'm actually ashamed at how bad that was. Ice House are playing a couple of songs away as well. A track from Semisonic that could shut a pub. Triple M.
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3: 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And that's the latest traffic on Adelaide's 104.7 Triple M.
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20: Hello there, I'm Matthew Layton. Pauline Hanson is pushing back against warnings One Nation's migration plan could tip Australia into recession. The party wants migration cut by 750,000 over 3 years. Senator Hanson telling News 24 Australians are demanding relief from population pressures.
21: By taking the migration figures back to 2017, did the economy crash at that time? No, they didn't. We have better standards of living for people out there. I'm concerned about the 150,000 plus people that are living homeless. In their cars, in tents, couch surfing, all the rest of it.
20: Security at a defence base is under scrutiny after an intruder allegedly assaulted an ADF member, with NT police investigating the breach at the Darwin facility and his escape in a stolen vehicle. The government insists tougher AI rules won't scare off investment, despite OpenAI and Anthropic warning copyright laws could make Australia less attractive. And Australia's Sarah Snook has missed out at the Emmys, losing Best Lead Actress to Sally Field.
8: Triple M Adelaide. Sport.
20: Fremantle coach Justin Longmuir says his players won't be caught sleeping against a depleted Swans outfit. Sydney will be missing several stars at the SCG on Friday night, but JL says their 53-point demolition of Brisbane proves they're still dangerous.
22: You know, see him, you know, put 140 points on the flag favourites in the first final. It's pretty impressive effort. So we're going to have to go up there with a plan and be at the top of our game.
20: And Australia kicks off its one-day series against Zimbabwe tonight.
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20: A cloudy one today across Adelaide, heading for a low of 7 tonight. Partly cloudy tomorrow and 17. Thursday, sunshine returning and 18 degrees. 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

104.7, Satellite's Triple M afternoon. It's Keegan with you. 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

0: double shot of Ice House. Well, Ice House in half a different form. Adelaide, an earlier form on Adelaide's Triple M. Flowers there, we can get together. You can catch their 40th anniversary tour of Man of Colours. The Entertainment Centre, July 3rd next year. Dylan, Lonsdale, 133.53. It's always good to roll out one of those older Flower tracks, isn't it?
1: Yeah, I reckon it's really good. It's good to hear the older music again, and a bit of variety of the older music as well, not the same old stuff.
0: Well, their discography is about the size of an encyclopedia, Dylan, so we've got a lot to choose from. Appreciate it, mate. You get great variety here on Adelaide's Triple M. And speaking of variety, here's Avril Lavigne.

0: Hey, Rude, it's and Loz for breakfast on Triple M.
1: Quick one, guys. How confident are you that we're not going to repeat a song today?
2: Extremely.
0: Oh, medium.
1: It's not really reassuring, is it?
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1: I can promise you that nobody will track a tantrum. 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I feel good! Rush Hour with JB and Billy is back at the Subbo from 4. And if you're an avid fan of Billy, you'd be well aware that sometimes his mouth writes checks that his brain simply cannot cash.
2: And then we'll finish with a joke that, well, I get the feeling that it might be a little blue.
3: Mm-hmm.
2: And it shouldn't be blue on a Monday.
3: It's not blue. It's how you categorise it.
2: What does that even categorize?
3: How you
2: what? How you what?
3: The acoustics.
1: Oh! Pretty sure the word he's going for there is interpret. Interpret. Catch more of Billy as well as JB this afternoon on the Rush Hour here at Adelaide's Triple M. I cannot believe he got acoustics. It's so far from the word he was intending. 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Anything you miss on the listener app, just put in the Rush Hour with JB. It's thanks to RAA. 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

0: Good times and greatest hits. You can get them both here on Adelaide's Triple M. It's been Keegan with you, Lou and Jarchney. Tatcha Barnsley, shortly after the news, you can catch him at Sounds by the River, January, and Madam. Good Charlotte, a couple of minutes away as well, and a Prince track that suggests that birds are bawling their eyes out. Hear it shortly, Triple M.
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3: 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See website for T's and C's. A breakdown to watch out for on the north-south motorway northbound approaching the Port River Expressway. In Valley View, crews continue works on a burst water main on Wright Road near Walkley's Road. Another burst water main in Campbelltown on Newton Road near Clareville Road. Take care driving past. Pasta Pasta's Mighty $12.90 lunch just got better. Now there's 9 delicious dishes from just $12.90. Now that's mighty good lunch value at Pasta Pasta. And that's the latest traffic on Adelaide's 104.7 Triple M.
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19: Hello, I'm Polly Bayfield. In the last hour, a serial killer who spent more than 25 years behind bars in South Australia will be released from prison. It's after a review into the State Parole Board's initial decision to release James Vislakis was upheld. He was one of four people convicted of the notorious Bodies in the Barrels killings, which involved 12 deaths back in the 90s. Elsewhere, One Nation leader Pauline Hanson says she regrets comments she made about Indigenous Australians, which sparked condemnation across Parliament. They were made on a podcast last year. Senator Hanson's been talking to News 24 about it.
20: Every time I raise this issue on the floor of Parliament, one of the other senators calls me racist. These things, I will not back down from raising the issues that needs to be talked about and debated in this nation.
19: And Macklemore says he's been dropped from Ed Sheeran's tour over pro-Palestinian comments he made earlier this month on stage. Posting about it on Instagram, he says they had some difficult conversations this past week. Ed Sheeran hasn't commented.
2: Triple M Adelaide. Sport.
19: Fremantle coach Justin Longmuir says his players won't be caught sleeping against a depleted Swans squad. Sydney will be missing several stars at the SCG on Friday night, but JL says their 53-point demolition of Brisbane proves they're still dangerous.
21: Yeah, to see him put 140 points on the flag favourites in the first final, it's pretty impressive effort. So we're going to have to go up there with a plan and be at the top of our game.
19: And in cricket, Australia kicks off its one-day series against Zimbabwe tonight.
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19: Mostly sunny and feeling mild with a high of 17 degrees, getting down to 9 later on today. Tomorrow, much the same with a mix of sunshine and clouds. And need a new playlist? 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

0: now for your early drive home. It's Triple M, Sue and Judge.
1: Yeah, it's your Chewbacca Tuesday, isn't it, Lou? And isn't it, Judge?
2: You finished your text, mate?
3: I have now.
2: Jump in, sugar.
3: Hello.
2: Hey, how are you? You are having a rough one, aren't you?
1: That's okay.
3: No! Really well, thanks.
1: Wow.
2: LP, how are you?
1: I'm all right. Well, I'm even better now that Lou's having a good one.
2: Prick.
3: Jack, how are you?
2: No! I'm really well,
1: two
2: actually.
1: Out of three ain't bad. 2 out of 3ain't bad.
2: 3 out of 3 would have been better, kid. Hey, you know what's really exciting? Is
3: what?
2: I'm just here with two of my mates having a fun show. It's Tuesday, Chewbacca Tuesday. Let's hear from Chewbacca.
1: Oh, sorry. Yeah, okay. Let me just... You've got to pre-warn me about that sort of stuff.
2: Well, I don't know if you understand what Chewbacca just said, Delvin, or LP, but...
3: What?
2: 100 days till Chrissy.
4: We wish you a Merry Christmas. We wish you a Merry Christmas.
1: Wow. It's basically here.
3: That would be almost 3 times you if it was years.
2: 3 times you if... Oh, because I'm 36.
3: Yeah.
2: Yeah. Got a girl. Hey, keep bringing that sort of fire to the show
3: it
2: today.
3: Would be.
2: And we'll have an absolute ripper.
3: It would be, mate.
2: Quick maths.
3: 100 days, wow.
2: Can I be honest?
3: Feels...
2: I love Chrissy.
3: So do I, but it feels further away. Because what are we?
1: You know, 100
3: September
1: days...
3: 15.
1: 100 days is only like a third. It's a third of a year. It's actually not that soon.
2: It's a blink of an eye, mate.
3: Well, this
2: We're
3: year's
2: in bloody
3: gone
2: September.
3: Yeah, this year's gone pretty quick.
1: That's true.
2: So
3: September, October, November, December.
2: Jimmy.
3: Sorry. So we're getting distracted all over the place. You got to get out, mate.
2: Why?
3: The judge is here.
2: Oh, okay.
1: Oh, the judge is here. Oh, my God. Where's my gavel? Where's the gavel? There it is.
3: Judge Jarchi. Yeah, hello. Come in, mate.
5: Hello.
2: I hear we've got a pretty special edition today.
3: We do, thanks to MYOB.
2: Okay, great. Good to be here. Cornelio, how are you?
1: Cornelia or Cornelio?
2: Oh!
1: Oh, good.
2: Cornelio, how are you?
3: B.
2: Looking dashing.
3: I would prefer if you didn't say that.
2: Looking stupendous.
1: We'll get into Judge Jarchi next.
2: Is that
1: thanks.
2: Better?
1: Thanks to MYOB. Huge prize on the line today. Stay tuned to find out how you can win. I'm Lou Jarchi.

0: It's Lou and Judge on Triple M right now. Let's dive into this.
1: You are about to enter the courtroom of Judge Georgie.
2: How are you?
3: Good, thank you. You've arrived a bit late today.
2: I was actually directly on time. A judge is never late. He arrives precisely when he needs to.
3: Well, that's not really how it works in the courtroom. Sorry, I will be standing my ground today. I've had enough of you this week.
2: Lord of the Rings reference there. Wizard Gandalf.
3: It's not one of those really are.
2: Anyway, how are you?
3: Good, thanks. Good.
0: No, I'm really well, Judge Jarchi.
2: That's pissed me off, Cornelia. But anyway,
0: okay.
2: I digress.
0: Well, this is all thanks to MYOB today.
2: Correct.
0: There's $1,000 on the line, so we'll figure out exactly how
3: huge.
0: You can win that.
3: So, bit different. I'm not going to read the case today. We've got Sonia, who has her own case, and what we're going to need is someone to call up and defend, go against Sonia, and the best argument wins $1,000.
2: Listen,
3: which is huge.
2: Cornelia, the stakes have never been higher with Judge Jarchi. Basically, Sonia, how are you?
4: Good afternoon, Judge. I'm very well. Thank you for asking.
2: Tremendous start, Sonia.
3: Great.
2: Gee,
3: start.
2: Hey, let me tell you something. Are you Linkin Park? Because you're one step closer to that $1,000. Sonia, would you present the case for us?
4: I would love to. Thank you.
2: Thank you. Thank you.
3: Okay.
4: I have the case of the desk side dining disaster. Your Honour, I present Exhibit A, my colleague's lunch.
2: Okay.
4: Now, I have no issue with people eating at work. What I do have an issue with is being subjected to the full surround sound experience of someone eating at their desk every single day, breakfast, then lunch, and then the snacks. First comes the scraping, and I mean every last morsel, molecule must be scraped from the plate or bowl, scrape, scrape, scrape until I'm questioning whether she's excavating for gold. Then comes the loud chewing, loud, enthusiastic, completely avoidable chewing. And then just when I think the ordeal is over, the burps begin. Your Honour, I am trying to work, not dine, at the table next to someone who has just finished a degustation. I have headphones. I've tried ignoring it. I've tried pretending I can't hear it. But once you can hear someone scraping the final remnants of lunch from a bowl, followed by the chewing and then the inevitable burps, you cannot unhear it. So I ask Judge Jerks, is it reasonable to expect me to work in peace? Or must I continue enduring the daily desk dining symphony? I reverse my case and respectfully request $1,000 in compensation for my suffering.
3: We're not quite there yet.
2: Oh, hey, hold your horses.
3: Well,
0: it's still her request.
2: Actually, it's right outside. Can I just say, Sonia?
4: Yes.
2: First of all, Anya. A tremendously presented case. It sounds like you work in a hellscape, based on this individual that's just guzzling food all day, every day. Now, well, I guess, Cornelia, if you think you're out there and you think you can defend her actions.
3: What we're asking for is someone to defend Sonia's colleague. So if you come up with the best argument, you'll win the $1,000. So it could be Sonia or it could be someone defending the colleague, defending the loud eater.
2: May I just preface this? 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The $1,000 is firmly in Sonia's grasp. What you need to do is convince me, be it through humour or tremendous arguments, preferably both, that her colleague is in the right. And then you can snatch that $1,000 from Sonia. 1-333-53, call now. 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
3: Yep.
2: Can you defend Sonia's colleague's actions? 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
0: It's
3: Nailed
0: all thanks
3: it.
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1: You are about to enter the courtroom of Judge Georgie.
2: Well, it's a bit of a different one today, isn't it? Because we already have Sonia, who's got her argument.
3: That's correct.
2: Which is the loud eater at work. She's over it. She's fed up. She's had enough.
3: It's obnoxious, darling.
2: Well, that's what she's saying. Cordelia. But you've got to wait to hear the other person's arguments. So we've got Sonia on the line, who's going to obviously defend herself. And then we've got Kane on the line, who's going to defend the loud eater. Mm. And whoever wins $1,000.
3: Sonia is the plaintiff, Cornelia. Kane is the defendant.
2: You only know that because it's written there.
3: Louisa, I'm a judge.
2: My name is not Louisa.
3: Cornelia, I'm a judge. Kane, how are you?
4: Good afternoon. How are you?
3: Very well, thank you, mate. So you think you can defend Sonia's colleague. I'm going to allow 45 seconds. For this, mate. If you've got your arguments ready, I would say rip in and may God be with you.
4: Right, eh? Well, to begin with, I reckon the name's Cara, not Sonia. Everyone's got to eat. You're at work all day, working your ass off. You need to feed. Yep. I bet you there's no signs up in their office saying you can't eat. Mm. She could easily just move desk if she's that annoyed about it. And talk to the person. Don't go straight to the judge and go, oh, judge, oh, bloody hell. This is next door is really loud. Far out, mate. Come on.
3: Okay, Kane.
2: Sass from Kane.
3: A lot of sass. Judgy-likey. Sonia, please defend yourself.
5: That is outrageous speculation on Kane's part. I've never said no one can eat at their desk. We all eat at our desk. There's seven people in that office eating at their desk. But Tracy is the only one we can hear. Everyone can hear it. The people in the office in the building next door can hear Tracy.
0: Wow.
2: Poor Tracy, she's been named her name.
4: Now poor Tracy's there crying. Oh,
5: Tracy,
4: my God.
5: Knows.
4: You're just a
5: Tracy
4: bully, aren't you?
5: Tracy has no self-awareness.
4: You'll end up at HR soon if you don't be careful, I reckon.
2: Or sass from both ends.
0: Wow.
2: Judge Jarchi, what are you thinking?
4: I reckon Tracy told me you leave your dirty dishes in the kitchen.
5: No. You should see the pile on Tracy's desk. It's Tracy's.
2: No, literally pulled Tracy's name out of it.
5: None of the rest of us can even find a dish because they're all on Tracy's desk.
3: Okay.
4: Order. Judges talking.
3: Order. I want a final word from each of you. Kane.
4: Yep. Well, I think Karen, I reckon if you check the birth certificate, it'd say Karen, not Sonia. Simple.
0: Oh, he's gone personal.
3: Sonia, final word.
5: Well, I just think it's reasonable for me to be able to work in peace, and I don't need to endure this daily desk dining symphony.
3: All right.
0: And this is the time. $1,000 on the line.
2: Judge.
0: Thanks to MYOB.
2: What are you thinking?
3: If I'm honest here, I love Kane. I really do.
4: Yes.
3: But hold on, Kane.
0: Hang on.
3: Hold on.
4: Oh, premature.
3: I do love Kane. He brought humour. He did break a great argument. But I feel Sonia was so prepared. And another thing I love, alliteration. A desperate dining days or whatever she said. I find in favour of the plaintiff. I think it would annoy me. If you were in here eating all day super loudly and you had no care for anyone else, I'd be fuming. Although Kane did a tremendous job.
0: So,
3: Sonia, the $1,000 goes to
2: you. Wow.
0: Wow.
2: Wow.
4: Yeah.
3: Sorry, Kane.
2: Sorry, Kane.
0: Sonia, well done. $1,000. Thanks to MYOB. It's Lou and Jarch from Triple M. More after this.
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19: Lou and Judge.
20: Yeah, it is Lou and Judge for your Chew Back at Tuesday. Coming up, we're revisiting something that happened on the show a few weeks ago now.
4: Listen, we found Lou had a bit of a talent. Mm-hmm. I found that in business meetings quite often I'm off with the fairies. I got caught out for it by Cody. She's like, what are you staring at me for? I'm like, I'm so sorry, I haven't been listening. I've been figuring out what your other name would be.
3: If it wasn't your Cody. OG name.
4: Found out that Lou is pretty good at it. I feel like I'm pretty good. You're pretty good at it. We've got a list of people, characters and
20: celebrities.
3: Real humans.
20: Aussie icons.
4: Real Aussie icons.
3: That you'll know what they look like and we'll see if we can figure out their other name.
4: That's right.
20: What they
4: should have been called.
20: Yeah.
4: It feels right.
20: Okay, let's do that next. Lord Judge on Triple M.

0: It's Lou and Jarch on Triple M, thanks to the Ford Ranger, Australia's number one ute 3 years in a row.
1: Well, it is indeed. Now, listen up. We're going to call one of the runners up from the Ultimate Jobsite Legends, thanks to Ford Ranger.
2: Still get a great prize.
1: $500. So
2: Charlotte has nominated. Can't complain.
1: She's nominated her dad, James. Let's call James, mate.
2: Get Jimbo on the line, would you?
1: Please.
3: Hello?
2: Jimbo!
1: James, how are you?
3: Yeah, good.
1: It's Lou and Jarch here, mate. Hope you're going well.
3: Yeah.
1: Listen, mate, your daughter, Charlotte, she nominated you as Australia's ultimate sight legend.
2: We've heard you bloody are.
1: Yeah, she

0: great raps of all time.
1: She said you used to work 70 hours a week.
0: So
1: there's
0: no.
2: That was some of the smaller weeks, let me tell you.
1: Wow. Well, you deserve this then.
0: Yeah, you, mate, we just wanted to call you and let you know. Excuse me. Congratulations. You've won $500 thanks to Charlotte.
2: Oh, fantastic. Oh,
1: there you go, mate. Thanks to Ford Ranger.
2: Oh, much appreciated.
0: You're a legend, brother.
2: Love it.
0: Thank you so much.
2: Thanks, guys.
3: No worries, James. It's all thanks to Australia's favourite ute, the Ford Ranger.
0: Oh, how good is that? Okay. Mm. How good is that? Now, Dalton.
1: Yes.
0: As we discussed before, I was in a business meeting. I got called out for not really paying attention.
1: Shock horror.
0: Our producer, Cody, said, what are you doing? Why are you staring at me? I said, I'm so sorry. I've completely zoned out of this meeting. I was just figuring out what all the people in this meeting, what their other names would
1: like
0: be.
1: Like alternative names.
0: What was Cody's again?
1: Oh.
4: It's like Bridie.
1: Yeah, no, like Rudy or something.
0: Bridie or... No, it was... Well, let's look at her now.
4: Well, Bridie's the name that the girl at the vet calls me.
0: That's right. You
1: know? Nah, yeah.
0: I thought it was like...
3: It was Chloe? Like,
1: nah, right? It was something really different. Like
0: Lainey.
1: Nah, it was close to like Rudy.
0: Mm. Anyway, you were Charlie.
3: I'm Charlie, apparently, yeah.
0: You look like a Charlie.
1: What was I?
0: You're like a Xena.
1: Oh, Jesus.
0: Because you're a warrior princess from New Zealand. So... Maybe I'll put your, because you're good at this. Every name that you said, it felt right. You're pretty good at this. I'm just going to name a couple of celebrities, characters, Aussie icon sort of things.
1: Yeah.
0: And I want you to give them alternative names, then we'll just discuss. We'll see if we agree with her or not, I suppose.
3: I like it. I like it.
0: Lulu, what would you call Kath and Kim? What would their other names be?
3: Like, what do they look like?
1: It'd be Kelly and Lisa.
0: Which one's Kelly? Which one's Lisa?
1: Kelly would be the Kim.
0: Kim A.
1: And Lisa would be.
3: Oh yeah, I actually see
1: Kim.
3: That.
0: Yeah.
1: Sorry. Kath would be Lisa.
3: Yeah.
1: Kim would be Kelly.
0: Yeah, it's good.
1: Or Kim, Kath. Kim could also be Nikki.
0: Yep.
3: Mm.
0: Yeah.
1: Yep.
0: I actually just agree with that. I also think like Kim could be like a Raylene.
3: Yes.
1: Yeah.
0: You know what I mean? Country Australia, like working
1: right
0: class
1: lane,
0: country
1: right
0: Australia,
1: lane.
0: You know what I mean?
3: Suburban Australia.
0: Suburban Australia. Mm. Corey Worthington.
1: Ooh. Vinny.
0: Yeah, Vinny's pretty good.
1: Yeah,
3: that's so good.
1: It's Vinny. Well, I'm not taking my sannies off.
0: Yeah, V Dub.
1: Yeah. V. Oi, V, come over here.
0: Oi, V Dub.
1: V, pick us up in the ute.
0: I love golf. VW Golf. Bob Hawke.
1: Anthony?
3: Now, no. Is that just because another Anthony Prime Albanese, Minister is Anthony?
0: I disagree. Bruce? I'm happy with Bruce.
1: Bruce
0: Hawke.
1: Bruce Hawke.
0: Strong name.
1: Yeah, Bruce Hawke.
0: What's that fella's name? Oh, that's our buddy. Oh, Bruce Hawke. Yeah, he's the pro golfer at this club. Mm. Oh, Bruce Hawke. Bruce Hawke. Yeah, good. Friend of the show, friend of us all, Neddy Brockman.
3: Ooh.
1: And I thought about this. I've got two.
0: Ned.
3: Brock.
1: No.
0: Brock. Man.
3: Brock Nedman.
0: Brock Ned.
1: Sammy or Bo?
0: Bo Brockman has a ring to it. I'm just looking at him. Bo.
1: But like Sammy.
0: Sammy,
1: just,
0: nah.
1: Yes, think of his vibe. Like just like, hey, stop. And you're like, hey, Sammy.
3: Mm.
0: Mm.
1: Yes.
0: No, nah. Bo, definitely.
1: Mm.
3: It's hard because he's so iconically Ned with the two D's.
0: I know. You know?
1: Sammy with two M's.
0: Sammy.
1: Bo with two U's.
0: Sammy's two.
3: Bo with two U's.
0: Okay. Saw one of these blokes today. Hamish and Andy.
1: Hamish would definitely be Ben. And Andy would be Chris. Or George.
0: George for Andy is absolutely stunning stuff.
3: Spot on, yeah. Spot on.
0: That is stunning Thank stuff you. From you. That's oi. That's
1: he
0: your grand
1: change
0: final.
1: His name.
3: You know what they should be? George and Benny. There's like a...
0: Benny.
3: That's what they could have been.
0: See, you could call Ned Sam and not Sammy. You can call Hamish Benny, but not Ben.
3: Mm.
0: It's Benny and George.
3: Benny and George.
1: Benny and George. Everyone tune into their podcast on Listener.
0: Correct.
1: Benny and George.
0: Benny and George. Oh, I should genuinely. It's my favourite. Okay. Hugh Jackman.
3: Ooh.
0: Now, he's got two front names in his name already.
1: He'd be like an Alistair.

0: or a Michael.
1: Alistair.
2: I actually like where her head's at.
0: Yeah. And you go, oh, Al.
2: I think, wow. No, sorry. Can I make a one stipulation here? Or just caveat that a bit?
0: Mm.
2: I think it's Alistair. I don't think it's Alistair.
0: Alistair.
2: I think it's Alistair. Oh,
0: he's
2: Jackman.
0: A bit more fancy.
2: I think so, don't you?
0: Oh, hey, it's Alistair.
2: Don't you reckon?
0: Just a macchiato for Alistair.
2: Oh, Jesus. You see who was at the bloody on the boat? Oh, that was Alistair Jackman.
0: Yeah, I like it, Jack.
2: All right, cool.
1: Blue and Judge.
0: I like it, Alistair.
2: You know, hey. This is the dumbest shit we've done, but I love this game.
0: Yeah, get your brain going.
1: Hey, let's fire up that old electrocution machine, because we're doing electric Lou or Judge for Ice House tickets next.
2: You.
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1: Lou and Judge. Yes, it is Lou and Judge, and we're giving away Ice House tickets right now. It's time for this.
20: I just scream every time. It shocks me, but you don't know who. Electric Lou. Oh, Judge.
1: Yeah, Electric Lou or Judge. We've got
0: just stormed out at radio studio because the sun is like directly right in his eyes.
1: It's drilling
0: me. Come around here, mate.
2: Thank you.
0: Come sit closer. There we go. So, yeah, one of us has the TENS machine on us and one of us doesn't. You have to guess who is...
2: That's correct.
0: Singing with it on or not. So one of us is acting, one of us isn't.
2: Yeah, we'll chuck on the TENS machine. And then go for it, basically.
0: And we're singing a Ice House song, of course.
1: Yes, because that's the band that we're giving tickets away to.
2: We're giving tickets away to Ice House. So, do we want to rip into this?
0: Who wants to sing first? I went first yesterday. Do you want to go first?
2: Oh, God. Yeah, okay.
1: Should we meet our contestants?
0: Yep. Hello, Hayley.
21: Hello.
0: Hello. Okay, so you got to guess if Jarch has the machine on him or... if he's pretending.
1: You'll hear both Lou and Judge sing before you have your guess.
2: Okay.
1: Judgey, take it away.

0: Great. Get it. Okay.
1: Wow, okay.
2: Okay.
1: Interesting.
0: All right.
1: Now, Lou is going to do some singing. Are you ready, Lou?
3: Yep.
1: Take it away.

0: Okay. Okay. We've got Hayley. Hayley, who had the machine hooked up to them? Was it Judge or was it Lou?
1: This is so tough. I don't know. Is it Lou?
0: Who is that?
2: Is that who you're guessing?
1: I don't know. We're going to go with Lou.
0: You have nailed it. Well done.
3: Hey, that was horrible. It was on my stomach. And Judge at the end kept going. Oh.
0: Well done, Hayley.
3: Put some life back into you.
1: Thank you.
2: Okay. Okay. You. Peter.
0: No.
2: Hayley
0: got it right.
2: Oh,
0: why
2: right.
0: would Peter?
2: Sorry. Sorry. You thought you'd get a few goes.
0: No.
2: Oh, great work.
0: Triple M presents Ice House, the 40th anniversary of Man of Colours, plus all the hits playing around the country, June and July 2027. 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
6: This week at IGA, Huggies Nappy Pants, 22 to 36 pack, half price at $11, that's worth pulling over for. And September 15, at participating stores excludes IGA local grocer. Triple M traffic starts with Adelaide's biggest delays, and in Winfield, breakdown, South Road, Cormac Road, Abyss Water Main, Newton Road, Clairville Road, Campbelltown, Amitsi Gas Works, Waterloo Corner Road, Burton, plus ongoing road works, East of Parade, Gilbert and Cavern Road at Dry Creek as well. 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That's the latest traffic on Adelaide's 104.7 Triple M.
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26: Hello, Rosanna Mangiarelli here, and SA health workers being reprimanded for snooping on the private medical records of Tony Modra while he lay critically injured in hospital. Another two staff are still under investigation. The Crows legend was nearly killed when a branch speared his truck on the Fleurieu Peninsula. Angry Whyalla locals have questioned the transparency over the decision to shut down the Steelworks blast furnace. Up to 600 jobs are set to go, with fears for the long-term future of the regional city. There's pain at the Bowser, with petrol prices soaring and warnings of further spikes. There are calls for the state government to help ease the pressure on families' hip pockets. A prominent former athlete accusing Alan Jones of indecent assault has been cross-examined by the defence. Complainant M today agreeing he had a close relationship with the ex-radio host. And Aussie actor Sarah Snook has missed out at this year's Emmy Awards. She received two nominations for her thriller series, All Her Fault.
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25: 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Sport.
26: The future of Adelaide's defensive duo Jordan Butts and Nick Murray remains unclear as exit meetings were underway at West Lakes today. Young defender Oscar Ryan's expected to sign a new contract. Stoke coach Marty Matner admits he's had a few sleepless nights as he weighs up whether to play two rucks in Sunday's grand final against Norwood. And SA skipper Nathan McSweeney's praised South Aussie batting legend Darren Lehman for helping reinvent his batting during their time together in county cricket this winter.
27: 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Just head to the RAA website to find your local repairer. You know you can trust them because RAA do.
28: Casey Trelaw here. Another cold night's on the way, down to 7 degrees for the city. Partly cloudy skies tomorrow, mostly light winds, heading for a top of 17. For Adelaide's best news, sport and weather, watch 7 News at 6.
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0: Oh, yeah, we're into the hour of power. Although it was a pretty powerful last segment with Lou getting electrocuted.
1: Well, we've actually just taken that machine out. It's now on Nugget.
2: And Hindy's. We've been having that much fun. Well, not really fun. It's like addictive.
0: Everyone in the office is having a go.
1: Yeah.
0: The Thames machine.
1: On the Thames machine.
2: Hindy's
1: love. So
2: he had it on his arm and he had it on as high as it could go. Jarch was controlling it. And nothing was even happening apart from one finger just
1: in the
2: flickering.
1: Middle?
2: Yeah. The middle finger flickering, if you can imagine what we're talking about.
1: I think we might post that on Lou and Judge Instagram just to let everyone know.
2: But it didn't affect him at all.
1: And then I was doing it and I full seized up.
2: When you put it on my neck, that was crazy. Like that feeling.
1: I could feel it dragging my lip down. I was like, like it was just. But when Steph was given birth, I'm not joking, we had one of those things and I had it on my back and was just drilling myself because I had a really bad back and it does help.
2: But how?
1: But on the neck, it's shocking. It's
2: I thought I was going to like collapse or something.
1: I can just see like brain points going beep, beep, bleep, just depleting the longer I had it on my neck.
2: I felt it straight away when you put it on my neck.
1: Oh, I can still feel it.
2: I was like, I think I screamed.
1: You did?
2: Yeah.
1: Anyway, we've been having fun.
2: Yeah,
0: the good thing
2: fun.
0: Is we're going to do some more electrocuting tomorrow because Electrical Lou lasts all week for Ice House tickets.
1: Great.
2: What's coming up next? Let me have a look. Comments. The comments section.
1: Well, no, the world of laziness is absolutely rattled.
2: Mm.
1: And that's all I want to give you. We're going to discuss that.
2: It's a book on Jarch and I.
1: You bloody devil.
0: That's seriously. Absolutely rattled. Coming up next on Lou and Jarch. Oh.

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1: Well, I've been on my phone for the last 3 days. My screen time will be through the roof.
2: I can imagine, mate.
1: So I found a funny comment section.
2: What are we talking?
1: This one. It's so good.
2: Okay.
1: So the comment says, laziest thing you've ever done.
2: Okay, these will be good.
1: Like, I'll screw. Okay.
0: These must be amazing.
2: Hey, they'd want to be.
1: Okay. I used to spray the dry clothes on the washing line with the hose when my mum would ask me to bring them in because so I could pretend that they weren't dry yet.
0: That's so good.
2: Yeah, no, I like that.
0: I love that.
2: I love that.
1: I once worked overtime at work because I couldn't be bothered to walk home. It's like, nah, I'll just stick around.
2: I'll stay here.
1: I mean, it was me yesterday. I almost thought, oh, I'll just stick around because I can't bother driving home yet.
2: You literally. You were trying everything, and usually you're out the door.
1: This one is so good. My brother was dying of thirst in the middle of the night, and he couldn't be bothered to get up, so he drank the water out of his cold, hot water bottle.
2: I've done that.
1: Just me like, oh, whatever.
2: I did that as a kid.
1: Oh, so good.
2: That's great.
1: Dried a bowl with my boob, like my T-shirt, but the boob part with my boob in the T-shirt because it fits in the bowl perfectly and I couldn't be bothered to get the detail.
2: Oh, might need a video of that one sent in.
1: Jack, way to ruin a good segment, you dirty pig. I once French braided my hair and missed a chunk. I was too lazy, so I just cut the chunk of hair
2: off.
1: Yeah,
2: I like that.
0: Yeah.
1: It's like, nah,
2: I
1: whatever.
2: Like that.
0: Yeah.
1: I didn't want to get up and turn the lights off, so I wore sunglasses to sleep. They were right beside me. He was like, whatever, sunny's on.
2: Oh, that's good.
1: I've actually done this one before, eating the sticker on the apples, which I can't be bothered peeling off.
0: Oh, yeah.
2: I just do that.
1: Like, they can't be that bad for you, can it?
2: Whatever.
0: Gotta be edible.
1: Surely.
2: We're half plastic now anyway.
1: Yeah. One of my personal favourites. Butted a slice of bread with my finger so I didn't have to wash the knife up.
2: you
1: can just imagine the moods you're in, just being like, oh, whatever, I don't care.
2: 100%. Sometimes I'll do, if I've sharpened my knives, I'll, instead of testing it on something that I can just go and find and grab and test it on something, I'll just use my shorts. So my shorts have all got little cuts in them because I just can't be bothered. Doing it with something. And I just, the shorts are there. And I just go, I'll see how sharp that is. And I just cut my shorts.
1: I'll always have, like, if I'm having, like, a sandwich or something, like if I'm that lazy or hungover or whatever, I'll just have, like, one communal spoon. So I'll, like, use butter with the spoon.
2: Yes. I like this.
1: Like, mayonnaise with the spoon. Like, everything will just be the spoon. Like, sometimes I'll even cut the tomatoes with the spoon.
2: Yeah. I've been known to do this, but not anymore.
1: What?
2: Sometimes it sucks when you get home and the dishwasher's clean.
0: Yes.
2: So.
1: Ding, ding, ding.
2: I'll put a couple of dirty boys in there. Just redo it.
1: That's a classic. I've done that my whole life.
2: Just redo it.
1: We want to know 133353, laziest thing you've ever done. Give us a call.
0: Let's do it. Lou and Jarch, we'll take your calls right after this. It's Triple M.
2: I reckon there'll be some rippers.

0: It's your Chewbacca Tuesday on Triple M, and it's your early drive home. You are listening to Lou and Judge.
1: The one time Judge and I always pretend to throw things at each other.
2: You just pegged the back of a remote at my and it hit me in the face. You just pegged the back of a remote.
1: The one time I actually
2: and smashed me in the cheekbone. And my eye, by the way.
1: Are you okay?
2: Sure, I'll survive.
1: Look, the one time I actually get you, and it's
2: funny.
1: Not a scrub. Sorry, Jack.
2: No, it's fine, mate.
1: Just one, me, your friend. Yeah. Little old Lulu.
2: Righto.
0: 1-3-3-3.
1: Vain.
0: 1-3-3-5-3. No, it's all right. Lou was saying
1: Sorry, what were we saying?
0: I was just saying 1-3-3-5-3 is the number. We're looking for the laziest thing you've ever done.
2: Because you read out a heap of comments and there were some absolute rippers.
1: There was.
2: We've also found ourselves to be pretty lazy. LP, you do anything that's particularly lazy?
0: Oh, heaps, but I can't think of it right now. I feel like I've done all those things in the comments at least once.
2: This job?
0: This one?
2: Wrecked.
1: Right.
2: Don't suck after me because you just smash me in the face with a remote.
1: Oh, you throw scrubs at me 24/7.
2: It's made of paper.
1: That
2: Katie, how are you?
1: Very light.
2: What's the laziest thing you've ever done?
3: Hi, guys. How are you?
2: Very well. How are you?
3: I'm good, thank you.
1: What have you done, Katie?
3: One time I couldn't be bothered brushing my teeth, so I stuck the toothpaste on my finger.
2: Oh,
1: that's
2: a ripper, Katie.
1: All the time.
2: Because it's not doing anything, but it makes you feel better.
1: Like it's still at least giving you a bit of a nice taste in your mouth.
2: Yeah, you just go to bed feeling a bit better.
1: Yeah.
2: That's a great one.
1: I like
2: one.
1: That. Stefan.
4: Hey, guys, how are we?
2: Good, mate. How are you?
4: Kids are a bit old now, so instead of wasting my time and putting up a Christmas tree, I kept a couple of tins and
2: Hold on.
1: We lost you.
2: We lost you for a bit.
4: Oh, you got me now?
2: Yeah, yes. Got you now, mate.
4: Yeah, I'll just get some tinsel and I'll just stick it on the wall in the shape of a Christmas tree.
1: Well, I mean, at least it's still kind of a Christmas tree.
0: Oh, so good.
2: I like that
1: You're
2: one.
1: You're the Grinch, aren't you?
2: Thanks. John, talk to us. What's the lazy thing you do, mate?
5: Well, on a Saturday, I can't be bothered going to the fridge all the time, so I'll fill my esky up with ice and beer and just sit it right beside me.
0: That's good.
1: Don't have to move for anything.
2: Is that indoors?
5: Indoors, watch the telly.
2: God, I love that.
0: That's really good.
2: That's so got me going good. Of a Tuesday.
1: Greg?
2: That's great. Thanks,
1: what did you do?
6: Hello, Mummy and Daddy.
1: Hello, son.
2: Hello, son. How are you?
6: Oh, fantastic. Thanks very much for asking.
2: That's the way, mate.
6: Have you ever done? I drove my car to the letterbox to check the mail. The letterbox was about 5 metres away from my car.
2: What? I respect it.
1: What?
2: I respect. He didn't want to.
1: He's
2: didn't
1: reverse
2: waste
1: out,
2: steps.
1: Reverse back.
2: Reverse back, whatever.
1: He'd done his steps.
2: Yeah, he did the 10,000. What's the point?
1: I like it.
2: Beck, talk to us. Laziest thing you've ever done?
7: I threw out all my dishes instead of washing them and bought a whole new dinner set.
2: Beck, I respect that.
7: Too many.
1: Yeah, you're like, they're probably covered in like lasagna or spag bowl, which like stains. You're like, we're due new ones anyway.
2: Yeah, bugger it.
7: Basically, go.
1: I like it, Beck.
2: That's great.
1: Great call.
0: Thanks, wow, Lou and Judge guys. On Triple M, we're playing you versus Lou up next. We've got $350 Blunston voucher to give away.
2: Ooh.
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10: 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Triple M traffic starts with Adelaide's biggest delays and in Wingfield, a breakdown, South Road, Cormac Road, Abyss, Watermain, Newton Road, Clareville Road to Campbelltown. 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That's the latest traffic on Adelaide's 104.7 Triple M.
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1: Oh, yeah.
2: Ben.
3: Hey, legends.
1: How are you,
3: big fella? Depending on your pronunciation.
2: A big pardon?
3: I said, how are you, legends or legends, depending on where you're from.
2: This is very good,
1: or
2: mate.
1: Ben,
2: yeah.
1: Or Ben.
2: So,
3: Ben or Ben?
2: Yeah, how would you say Ben?
1: Ben.
2: Oh, so Australian.
1: Yeah, but it's different if I say Dick or...
2: Dick.
1: Yeah.
2: Dick.
3: What about
2: Dick.
3: Ben's dick?
2: Yeah, Ben's dick. What if he was to build a dick?
1: I mean, guys, it's a bit late in the...
2: What if Ben had a big dick? What if Ben had a big dick that he was building? How would you say that?
1: Ben's building a big dick.
2: Oh, sorry, Ben. Hey, mate, listen. I'm going to read the questions first to answer. Gets the points. How's your general knowledge? Are you ready to go?
3: Oh, I'm not a smart man, but I know what love is.
2: Okay.
0: Hey,
1: I love you too.
2: He didn't say love you. He just said
1: no,
2: he knew
1: I think he said he loved me.
2: Well, no.
1: It's no, like, I think he proposed.
2: It's like someone saying, I'm going to buy you a car or I know what a car is.
1: No, I think he said he's buying me a car and that he loves me.
2: She's very, very empty today, mate. She needs all the love she can get. So.
3: Well, I hope the floor's quite clean there because she's going to be wiped with it in a minute.
2: Wow. I love this, Ben. Ben 10.
1: It was.
0: Yeah, I think Ben's going to put Lou in the bin.
2: At the bin. Ben's bun. Okay. Are you ready?
1: Yep.
2: Well, in that case, you're about to blow your nose.
1: Yeah, I'm not going
2: to. You versus Lou begins in 3, 2, 1, go. Which award ceremony is happening in Los Angeles today?
1: Oscars, Grammys, MTV Awards.
2: It's the Emmys. How many days
1: Didn't
2: are there
1: I say
2: to.
1: That?
2: You said Oscars, Grammy, MTV Awards. MTV doesn't exist anymore, I believe. How many days are there till Christmas?
1: 100.
2: Giving it to Ben
3: Too
2: because
3: many.
2: We discussed it in the meeting.
3: 110.
2: In which state would you find the big lobster?
1: New South Wales.
2: No.
1: Okay, Queensland.
2: Just keep guessing them, guys.
1: ACT.
2: There, Ben got it.
1: I said ACT.
2: It's South Australia.
1: That's Canberra.
4: So he's South Australia.
1: That's Canberra.
4: Right.
1: Where Questa Connors.
2: False, fire, and silent are all types of what?
1: Cells.
2: I like this question.
3: Farts.
2: No.
1: Silent.
2: False, fire, silent. They're alarms. Mm. Name the Perth team that play in the NBL.
1: The Perth Giants.
0: Lou, you'll get this. What team?
1: Who's
0: High School
1: House?
0: Musical, High School Musical
2: it's
0: reference.
2: It's the Wildcats. Oh. Which food is central to an annual festive in Buñol, Spain? Which is common?
1: Paella.
0: Wait, what did you say, Ben?
3: Tomato.
0: Yeah, right.
2: That's correct. Ben gets it. Spinning Around was a famous single by which Australian
1: Carly
2: singer?
1: Minogue.
2: That's correct, Louisa. When it comes to an internal message in a business, what is memo short for?
3: Memorandum.
2: That's correct,
1: Memories.
2: Ben. That's correct, Ben.
1: Memories.
2: It's Tom Hardy's birthday today. Which villain does he play in The Dark Knight Rises? That is correct, Lou. Which two NRL teams have booked a spot in the semi-finals?
1: Roosters and Panthers. Panthers and...
2: It's the Dolphins
1: the
2: and
1: Dolphins.
2: The Panthers.
1: Oh, Herbie's team.
0: Oh, Ben has taken the win.
2: Lou 2. Ben, you That's absolutely right. smoke showed it, mate.
3: Yeah.
2: Yeah.
0: Yeah.
3: Hard work.
2: Yeah.
1: Well done, Ben.
2: Congrats. Vouchers
1: Enjoy
2: all
1: that
2: yours.
1: Building your dick.
3: I will. Thanks, Lou.
0: Lou Jarch on Triple M. Up next, did Lou cry last night? We'll find out next.
2: If she watched some of her own TikToks,
1: you
2: said
1: she
2: would.
1: You said that 8 times yesterday.
2: Okay.

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1: Now, Lolo, important question. Did you or did you not get home and cry those little eyes out? Because yesterday you said you're in the mood for a cry.
2: Mm.
1: We had callers calling to help you out. I mean, should we play a bit of audio?
0: We absolutely should, Judge.
1: You literally just go to us on the floor, you lie outside, you go with your head back, looking up the roof, you go, I need to watch a movie, it's gonna make me cry tonight.
0: What is wrong with you?
2: Not like The Notebook, like ball
1: my
2: eyes out.
1: You want a sad movie.
2: Yeah, like just a little bit of a vulnerable mood. I'd like a movie that I can cry to.
1: Take a sip of your Pepsi Max, mate, and then tell me.
2: So, Jack.
1: Did mummy not cry last night? Did you put on a sad picture film and cry?
2: So, the thought of watching the movie was there. Mm. It was 100% there. But by the time I got home, by the time I'd eaten dinner.
1: Yeah.
2: Too tired. A movie was not going to cut it. I was not staying up for another hour and a half. What I did, Jack, was type in on TikTok, sad TikToks to cry to.
1: It's so weird.
2: And I was bawling.
1: Drench your couch, did you?
2: Yep. My cushion on my couch, I had my cheek on it.
1: Which, yep.
2: My face cheek. And full tears. Like, it was saturated. My eyes were wet, my cheeks were wet.
1: How very Gen Z of you.
2: Oh, there was one when it was like,

0: Then there was like the ones where they come
1: they
0: home.
1: They hook up.
2: Like, this is serious.
0: Comedic timing, Jack. Franco would say that to you was terrible.
1: See, for me, that was perfect comedic timing because no one expected it. What a lovely story. And I ruined it.
0: Yeah, you did ruin it, you pig.
1: Answer the question.
0: No, they didn't.
1: Okay, right. Okay.
0: There were ones of people coming home from war.
1: Yep.
0: They're hugging, they haven't seen each other in a while. Some really sad dog ones.
1: Yep.
0: Oh, it was just what I needed.
1: So you got that out and you felt better?
0: I went straight to sleep. Those tears had put me straight into a coma.
1: You probably dehydrated yourself so much that your body needed to recoup some moisture.
0: Jack, I slept from 7 p.m. till 8 a.m.
1: That's 13 hours. Like, is that 13? Yeah, that's 13 hours.
2: That is 13 hours.
0: Yeah.
1: Jesus.
0: Because I'd cried that many tears.
1: Which one was the one that really got you the most? Was it the old one? Listen,
0: Probably the old bloke. And his, going on the tour, like the holiday that him and his wife had planned, got me real good.
1: Old boys always get me. You know, the old boys, when they're like, you see them walking to church or something and they're in their Sunday best. And I'm just like, God.
0: I saw an old man getting a haircut the other day and started crying.
1: What are you doing?
2: Cody's got something.
3: Sorry, I just checked my messages. Lou sent me a video yesterday of her head squashed into the couch crying.
1: A video?
3: I didn't see it until just now. We'll play it on the Insta.
1: Okay, put it on the Insta. Yeah, okay.
0: I sent Cody a video saying, I just watched the saddest TikToks and I can't stop crying. My face is just bright red.
1: Do you know I saw something similar to this? Well, you know how there was like, it almost became a bit of a trend. When, you know, young people would see like an old fella at a cafe or at a diner or something by himself having a meal.
2: Yeah.
1: And there was like a video and it was like, they're like, oh my God, like, look at this. This is the sweetest thing of all time. And he was like, I'm having the best time of my life.
0: Yeah, I know. Like, that's the thing.
1: My wife's at home. She was giving me the shits. So I've just come to the diner for a meal. He's like, I'm chilling.
0: I know.
1: I'm completely
0: sweet. It's often I see you on your own and it makes me cry because you don't have any friends.
1: But that's a legitimate one.
0: Mm.
1: It should make you.
0: You're always at the movies on your own. You go out for dinner a lot on your own.
1: I love doing shit by myself.
0: That's what I'm actually saying.
1: Well, true.
0: People could go, oh, that bloke's on his own. It's like, he's loving it.
1: Oh, dude, whenever I go to the
0: movies. Well, the guy getting his hair cut, he's probably like, 10 minutes peace for the bloody grandkids.
1: Yeah, the grandkids have been pissing me off. When I go to the movies by myself, I reckon people have been like, oh, look at that guy. He's by himself and he's got all these snacks. Please no. In my head, it's like, I'm like, woohoo! I'm having the best time of my life. But to you, I'm walking around and I'm like, oh, he's got his Maltesers and his Twisties.
0: Oh,
1: and
0: he's putting them all on his popcorn.
1: And he's mixing them all together. What's he doing?
0: I just had a Snickers bar and I feel sick.
1: Righto. Well, you know what we're going to do? We'll wrap it up after that, mate. Let's get you home.
2: Triple M.
0: My tummy hurts.
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6: 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First Watermain, Campbelltown, Newton Road near Clearville Road and Valley View Right Road near Walkley's Road. 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

0: It is Lou and Judge on Triple M for your Chewbacca Tuesday, but not for much longer.
1: Oh, and then it's Winnie Churchill Wednesday, and then, you know, that means, boys, even closer to Thrust Thursday. Woo!
0: I don't wish the time away. I wouldn't wish the time away.
1: I'll be dreaming of Thrust Thursday.
2: Sorry, mate.
0: No, sorry to you, mate.
2: Thanks, mate.
1: Couple of DMs about Electric Lou yesterday.
2: Oh, yeah.
1: We had to do it again today. My stomach still hurts. It's like throbbing.
0: We're doing Electric Lou every single day because we're giving away Ice House tickets all week.
1: Yeah, so we're getting electrocuted.
2: Maybe instead of Ice House tickets, we'll get you an ice pack for that little tum-tum.
1: Very nice. How's it?
0: Very good.
2: Thank you.
1: So a couple of DMs about it. Tim Padgett, he said, you can understand the first caller getting it wrong. It was good acting from Jarch and just as bad as normal from Lulu. You dirty little dog, Timothy.
2: Thank you, Timothy. I appreciate that, mate.
1: And Jimmy Hosking 8 said, somehow Lou's singing is more tolerable when she is getting electrocuted. It's wild.
2: I found that. You hit this vocal range that you don't, because it shakes your voice.
1: Yeah, because it's sort of taking me up.
2: Yeah, yeah, it's like you're finding your range with it, which I love.
1: Today was way worse on the stomach.
2: Well.
1: Than the arm. Was the arm, yeah.
0: Mm.
2: Mate, when it's, I'm not joking, when I put it on my forearm, after like the lowest, one of the lowest settings, my fingers already curl up and I can't move them.
1: It is cramping.
2: It's full cramp. It's crazy.
1: Still not over hindy on the highest level and just.
2: I'll start selling that.
1: Didn't even affect him.
0: I think NRL players are just built different.
1: Well, they'd use it in physio.
2: I'd argue they're built different to three people that are sitting in a radio studio.
1: We got radio and podcasting hands.
2: Yeah, they're just weak.
1: We'll give it another go tomorrow, won't we?
0: We will.
2: Do you know what? We will. And enjoy your afternoon.
3: 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Ford Ranger. It takes you and a Ranger.
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7: 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Triple M traffic starts with Adelaide's biggest delays. It is slow inbound for a burst water main, Valley View, Wright Road near Walkley's Road. Speed and lane restriction city bound. Separate one, Campbelltown, Newton Road near Clearfield Road. And a crash, Parafield Gardens on the Salisbury Highway near Hatherley Road. Score a win at Dan Murphy's. 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That's the latest traffic on Adelaide's 104.7 Triple M.
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9: Good afternoon, Rosanna Mangiarelli here. A notorious Snowtown killer's been granted parole after more than 25 years behind bars. James Lasakis admitted to killing four people in the infamous Bodies in the Barrels case in the 90s. An SA Health employee's been reprimanded for snooping on Tony Modra's medical records. The Crows legend was almost killed when a tree branch speared his truck on the Fleurieu Peninsula. Pauline Hanson's addressed her podcast appearance in which she called Indigenous Australians the most primitive race on earth, the One Nation leader saying, if I've offended people, I will apologise for that. Hollywood star Sydney Sweeney's under fire again, this time over her new campaign, which critics say sexualises women's sport. Female Australian athletes are among those to hit out at the nude ad. And a koala mum and her twin babies have been rescued after coming under attack from crows at Golden Grove. Rescuers say twins are extremely rare for koalas.
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26: 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Sport.
9: Crows tough nut Luke Pedler says his priority is to remain at West Lakes next season, but didn't completely rule out a move to crosstown rivals Port, with his next meeting scheduled for tomorrow. Injuries restricted the 24-year-old to just 10 games this season. The long-term re-signing of Port Adelaide ruck Matilda Scholes proved the Power's on track for success, according to skipper Justine Mills-Robinson, and Leeds continued its unbeaten start to the Premier League, thrashing Newcastle 4-1 to go third on the table.
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28: Casey Treloar here. Another cold night's on the way, down to 7 degrees for the city. Partly cloudy skies tomorrow, mostly light winds, heading for a top of 17. For Adelaide's best news, sport and weather, watch 7 News at 6.
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33: Oh, nice show. Big show. Tuesday show. That's what's coming up. Chris Golding, the gold man.
34: Goldie.
33: He is captain of the best list this comp seen, Fat, for a long, long time.
34: A lot of pressure on him, Jim.
33: All right, we're going to get to the bottom of that. With one of our all-time favourites, Fat's got a thing called the Fatmas.
34: Yes!
33: I don't know what that is.
34: You'll find out.
33: That's coming up. Logan Morris is going to join us. Just re-signed with the Brisbane Lions. Mm-hmm. Couple of years, but a star.
34: Yeah.
33: Topics Brayshaw, I like that, just to get things back on track. And then a joke at the end that...
34: Yep.
33: No, I'm not sure if I've heard it before or not, because I haven't heard it yet. No, so that's coming up. What, Fat?
34: It should be good.
33: Oh, oh, no. Anyway, hello to you.
34: G'day, Jimmy boy. G'day, everyone. Listeners, of course, we love yous all. And hello to you, Ryan.
33: And he has put it through. We've got a game at Football Park. 9-4-56. 9-4-58.
34: Is
33: 8-4. Hang on a second. I'm just waiting on the scoreboard here. Are we 8-4? We're 9-4-58. There we go.
34: Yeah, that's it, Jim.
33: Yeah. Well, when you haven't got a scoreboard, Fat, it's hard to tell the score.
34: Where were you then? If you didn't
33: Footy Park.
35: That was round one, 1999.
34: It was
35: JB's first game of calling footy, I reckon.
33: Footy Park.
34: Footy Park.
33: Cold, windy, bloody dump of a joint.
34: I liked it out there.
33: It was good to play. All the players loved playing there.
34: Oh, I know.
33: From a broadcasting point of view, it wasn't a great
34: We did the guard of honour for the Crows to run out onto the ground with Malcolm Blight. The guard of honour.
33: I was there when you did. I watched you do it.
34: And they all ran out.
33: Nigel Smart came out last.
34: Nigel Smart ass came out last and gave it to us, Jim, which is fair.
33: Did. And then they kicked the first, what, seven?
34: Kicked the first five or something, but I think I actually kicked five or six that night. But, Jim,
33: we
34: got belted. It was Blighty's first game as coach of Geelong back in Adelaide. So he tried to prove something or do something. And he lined 10 each side of the Adelaide race. We had to line up, clap them onto their home ground. That's weird.
33: I watched it happen from the commentary box.
34: I want
33: Herb or Beersy to find out if he did actually kick five or six, because I very much doubt that happened.
35: What year do you reckon it was?
34: I can't remember now.
33: No!
35: We'll look it up.
34: And, oh, geez, we felt like fool's heads. Anyway, time now for rip.
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34: Thank you, Ryan.
35: Mm-hmm.
34: Logan Morris, as you said, has signed a 2-year contract, so he's got next year and then 2 years after that, Jimmy boy.
33: Right. Good.
34: Only 21, two premierships, all Australian.
33: How many finals he played already?
34: This will be game 11 this week.
33: 11 finals at that age.
34: Yes.
33: That's nuts.
34: We'll speak to him at 5:30. Good week for the Lions, of course. Zach Bailey and Dane Zorko, I think, is about to sign one. Some trade news. Sam Edmund has reported that the Giants have quietly indicated, clubs that they will consider offers for Lachie Whitfield and or Harry Himmelberg.
33: Wow.
34: Lachie
33: Whitfield's quality. I'm not saying Himmelberg isn't, but Lachie's one of their prime movers, I would have
34: been
33: said.
34: Been a great player for the Giants there. Yep. Interesting to see how they go.
33: Giants.
34: They like to be called the Giants.
33: They like to be called the Giants.
35: We can
33: anyone's ever called them the Chinese.
34: Because they've also moved on Stringer and Hogan, so a lot leaving there, Jim. Riccardi remains unsigned also at the Chinese. But Tom Green didn't play a game this year, did he? Sam Taylor only played about, he wasn't quite right.
33: No,
34: and
33: he wasn't
34: Jack,
33: right.
34: And Jack Buckley also wasn't quite right this year. So they, and so Toby's got to work out what he does.
35: I'm sorry, I'm just going to interrupt you because your first game against Adelaide.
33: Yep. Here we go.
35: You kicked six, but that was at Skilled Stadium or whatever it was called back
33: that
35: then.
34: That's just a lazy six, fat. We'll keep going. Come back.
35: You didn't play him in 1991. You must have been. Oh, hang on, you did. You kicked 6-6.
34: Oh, 6-6. That was on fire.
35: And then when you played them at Footy Park and you lost 7-4.
34: Oh, sorry, I kicked seven.
33: Kicked seven.
35: What the hell? What?
34: Seven.
35: That were your bunnies.
34: You can interrupt. Say that again. 7-4.
33: Never listen to Fat Bill.
34: Did I?
35: Yeah.
34: Wow.
35: Yeah.
33: I'm going to start doing my own research.
35: And then the next time you played anything, 0-1.
33: 0-1.
34: I did a hammy running out.
33: Did you? That's what happened.
34: Tell you what, some delistings at the Bombers, Jimmy boy.
33: Right.
34: Former number 5 pick, draft pick, Elijah Sartis. So
33: they could never get the best out of him.
34: I know. He's been there 4 years, played 22 games. He's only young, so it'll be interesting to see if he gets picked up. Jade Gresham, who of course he's played 184 games with the Bombers and the Saints. He's been delisted. The supermodel, Matt Guelfi.
33: The Guelph.
34: He's been delisted, Jim, 124 games, and Liam McMahon. So they've Mark McVay's got in there and dropped a few. Milestones this weekend. Sam Mitchell will participate in his 450th AFL match as a coach, 120, and player, 329. 450 to him. Dylan Moore, as you said, and Caleb Sarong will play their 150th games.
33: Yes.
34: Charlie Cameron will play his 30th finals game. 30.
33: Good effort.
34: Bloody good effort. Well done to him. Joel Selwood, number one, with 40 finals games there.
33: Yep.
34: Australia take on Zimbabwe for the first one day today, 5:30. That's nice timing. Mitchie March.
33: You reckon?
34: Hard to say that. Travis
33: Not really, Mitch March.
34: Bazana.
33: Oh, Trav.
34: Guess what, Jim? Has hit his 12th piss missile.
2: Bazzano with a high drive, deep right field, looking up, it is gone, a home run! Bazzano clearing the wall in right field, just over the flower pot, into the front row.
34: Just over the flower pot. He is on fire, Jim. What a year he's had.
33: He's a nuts player. That's why he was taken number one overall. He is showing everyone how good he's going to be. Well, he takes his own commentary team around, though, Fat.
34: Does he?
33: Yeah, not he doesn't like the American stuff.
3: Oh, boy, talk about a piss missile. That is gone out of here.
35: You want the Espanol commentary as well?
33: Oh, yeah. There's also the European version. See, that's better commentary, Fat.
34: I know. Geez, Sydney Sweeney's ads are looking good. I just saw him on the telly there.
33: Come on, Fat. Tidy things up.
34: Well, I'm not. What's Sydney up to? What's that, Ram?
35: I didn't say anything.
34: Oh, Jim, this has just come in.
33: Yes.
34: Hang on, this has just come in, Jim. I'm not sure what it is. What is it?
33: I spoke to the big group. I said to him, I'm barracking for your boys. I like Nixie.
34: No chance.
33: He goes, we're a fighting chance. You don't think?
34: No chance.
33: No chance. You're saying they're no chance.
34: They might lose by 10.
33: You're saying the Adelaide Crows are no chance?
34: No chance.
33: In a two-horse race?
34: Against Brisbane, up there, no.
2: Nostra Fat.
33: So you're gloating over a prediction that a team was going to lose a final on the road in Brisbane?
34: By 10.
33: 10 goals. They didn't lose by 10. They didn't lose by 10.
34: Lost by 9.5. So, there's a nice little tick for Fatty Bombarda.
33: Seriously.
34: And what else, Raps? I'll tell you another one that went in for operation today.
4: Yep.
34: Baz Lenko.
4: Did he?
34: Shoulder.
4: Is that an exclusive?
33: No. Well, you're just dropping that out.
34: Hello.
4: There you go.
11: Bailey Smith in for shoulder reconstruction today, posting this to social media. It's an injury that he carried late in the season and he won't return to contact training until the new year.
34: Are they?
2: Nostra Fat.
33: All right, I've got a Nostra Fat for you.
34: That one was on the news as last night.
33: I've got a Nostra Fat for you.
34: What do you got?
33: The person that told you that
34: yes.
33: won't tell you anything in the future. Bailey's parents, and the reason they won't is because you can't be trusted with anything. Baz, something I worked out 10 years ago.
34: Baz told me that, Jim. And there he is, I'm looking at him now.
33: It had nothing to do with Baz.
34: So I'm just waiting for my call for the agenda setters. I think I'll be there with Hutchie and Caro and Kane.
33: Here's an all-points bulletin, Rabs.
34: Yes. Mm-hmm.
33: If you want something to remain stum, don't tell Fat.
34: What's stum?
33: Yeah, in other words, private.
34: Well, say private, don't say stum.
33: Well, most people know what stum is, except for you, you dingbat.
34: I was born in the USA.
35: Chris Golding, not too far away, but yes, topics, Brayshaw next to Triple M's Rush Hour. What's Green Gold, 100 years strong? That is Penrite Oil, now proudly wearing the Australian-made logo. Have a go, Jim, 100 years, man. Still tripping.

0: Melbourne United captain Chris Golding not too far away. This is Triple M's Rush Hour. James Brayshaw and Bill Brownless. Logan Morris also going to join us after five. Just re-signed with the Lions.
1: Yes. Now, Rabs, we've got a ripping prize today to give away in topics. What is it, please?
0: Well, it's the Milwaukee Packout low-profile rolling toolbox, the M12 job site radio plus charger with an M12 2-amp power battery offering 10 hours of runtime and Packout drink bottle. 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
1: Wow. So, Fat, on the back of that, we're going to do something we haven't done for a while. Dob in your apprentice. And we've had some apprentice calls over the journey. Here's a couple.
2: Well, it's actually my apprentice, so you're calling my mate's probably a stretch. we got back into the work shed one afternoon, and he proceeded to tell me that the air con was broken in the truck. I thought, the truck's only about 12 months old. So I had a look in, and he had it turned on to heat.
3: Of course he did. Of course he did.
4: One of the boys from the footy club, he used to build fences, and he was building a tennis court one day, had his car parked in the middle.
3: Oh, no.
4: Finished the job, stood back a mile in his own handiwork, and then realised, how the hell am I getting out of here? Left his car in the middle.
1: It's one of our favourites.
3: It is.
1: Because apprentices stuff things up all the time. Yes. So I spoke to a bloke, I can't remember, I reckon it was something you and I were at, like a footy club or something a while back.
3: Mm-hmm.
1: And he just said, what do you do, mate? I'm a bloody chippy or whatever he said. And I said, who's this? He goes, that's Micro. And when he said Micro, I thought it must have been the old Tadge size he was talking about.
3: Oh, yes, Jim.
1: But it wasn't.
3: What?
1: He was the apprentice. He'd found a microwave in hard rubbish, brought it to the site, plugged it into the on-site power, blew the whole thing up, and the site was without power for the rest of the week until they could bring in the new bloody generator in. So known as Micro from that
3: moment. Micro, yes, exactly.
1: So, Fat, 1-1-3-3-5-3, because we have got this rollicking prize. Ring up and dob your apprentice in. Whatever stupid SHIT your apprentice has done, we want to hear about it. What's that prize again, Rabbits?
0: Oh, it's the Milwaukee Packout low-profile rolling toolbox, M12 job site radio, plus charger with 10 hours of runtime and the Packout drink bottle, $923, because Milwaukee is proudly for everyone in the trade for day one and all the days that follow. Milwaukee is forever for the trade.
3: Wow.
1: All right. Ring up, dob your apprentice in right now.
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0: The NBL kicks off this weekend. Melbourne United versus the Adelaide 36ers. And United's captain Chris Golding in studio next, JB.
1: All right, love that. Now, dob your apprentice in, 133353. We got Jack kicking us off. Oldie but a goodie. Fat Jack, what do you got for us?
32: Boys, I've got an absolute ripper for you. I had this young fella, Jezza, called him Swanee. He's an absolute weapon. He, we're running our chalk line full of chalk, brand new chalk line, holds a fair bit of chalk. And I said, Swanee, jump in the middle and grab that and flick the line. He goes, no worries. He's walked in the middle. He's laid down on all fours. I said, what are you doing? He goes, I said, flick it. He goes, I am. He's laying down. He's got his face about 100 mil away from it, and he flicked this line. His whole head was absolutely bright blue.
1: Oh,
32: right? The best thing about that is he was sneezing, couldn't see what he was doing. He's walking backwards and forward off the deck, only a metre, into the most putrid backyard in Craigieburn you've seen.
1: Craigieburn.
32: With the muddy and just drenched blue head. The best day of my life in the world. I almost wet me strides, mate. I just
1: that's so
32: I'm
1: good.
32: Telling you.
31: Why did he lie down?
32: Because he's a special unit.
1: Right. I was going to say, well done.
31: Yes.
1: I like how you got yourself out of that, Jack. Yep. Brad's there, Fat.
31: Bradley.
2: How are we, gents?
0: What happened, mate?
2: Oh, you know, the apprentice at work, we do a service on a truck and lift it up on the hoist, drain the oil out of it and all that sort of crap. Bring it down, and he proceeds to pump the oil into it and puts 80 litres of oil on the ground because he forgot to put the sump plug back in.
1: Oh, 80 litres, fat.
0: The sump plug, Jim.
1: Hey, you would have thought you'd put the sump plug in.
0: Yeah, that's what you do if you're going to open
1: 80
0: it.
1: 80 litres of oil.
0: Did you charge him for that, Brett?
2: Absolutely.
0: Oh, well done.
2: Can't waste 80 litres of Penrite, mate.
1: No, the Penrite.
0: Well done, Bradley. Mm-hmm. Yes.
1: Nicely done. Dave's there, fat.
0: Hello, Dave.
3: G'day, boys. We were working away one Saturday morning in a sub-ceiling space. Me, the apprentice, and another guy, and me and the other guy chatting away. And next thing, where's the apprentice?
0: Oh, no.
3: We look around, and all we see is his head sticking up. He'd fallen between the two rafters, and he's caught himself with his armpits. We're all patting ourselves laughing like you were. Then we realise there's about a 6 or 8 metre drop underneath where he was into an auditorium.
1: Oh, no.
3: We had to go and try and drag him back up. So, yeah, it was very funny. At the time.
0: You've got to walk on the rafters. We all know that, don't you?
3: Yep.
1: Yep, says Dave. Stay there, Dave. I like that. Murph's there. Hello, Murph.
0: Murphy.
4: G'day, boys. How you going?
0: Going well, Murphy. What do you got for us?
4: When I was younger, we still do a fair bit of regional travel. And 1 week we were up in Mildura. I was tying on the ladders on the car, and I said to the apprentice, can you just chuck the last few things in the car? Yeah. So, thinking that he would, we started driving home from Mildura. It's about a 6-hour drive.
0: Yep.
4: 4 hours into the drive, he goes, oh, we've got the bloody tester on the side of the road. 20 grand's worth of testing equipment. So, rather than copping the blame from my boss, we drove 4 hours home.
1: No.
4: Luckily, it was still there.
0: Wow.
4: And proceeded to drive home again. So, it was a nice 10, 11 hours in the car.
0: Oh, no. 20K worth of testers. Oh, fairly. What's his name? First name?
4: Oh, Hado.
0: Come on, Hado.
1: Come on, Hado. Oh. You got to be better than that. Oh, you have to be.
0: You do.
1: Stay there, Murph. Yeah. All right, Lisa's there. Hello, Lise.
0: Lise.
5: Hello. How are we going today?
0: We're good, Lise. How are you in there good. In Shepparton?
5: Yeah, up in Sheppo's.
0: Sheppo's. What happened?
5: Well, I'm a chef, and my apprentice said, I said, we're about to plate up a function. Yep. He said, I've got to go to the toilet. I said, quick, hurry up. Ooh. Comes back. He's dancing around the front of the Bay Marie. I said, what's wrong with you? He said, I had pepper all over my hands.
0: Oh,
1: no, no.
5: Burning.
0: Don't tell me pepper on the pecker.
1: On the tag.
5: On the pecker.
1: Jeepers. Yeah.
0: Pepper on the pecker.
1: That's funny.
0: Oh,
1: that's funny, Lise. I like that.
0: Oh, some good ones.
1: Well, fat, a good help. Well, that, as I say, we've done it many times.
0: We
1: it's
0: have.
1: High quality. Who did you like for this unbelievable Milwaukee prize?
0: Well, he did say it was going to be a beauty, and he was right. I think we're going to go with Jack. Yep. Swanee with the chalk line.
1: The chalk line. And then he fell backwards into the mud.
6: You little ripper boy.
0: Well done, Jackie boy. You have won
6: the
0: Milwaukee Packout Low Profile Rolling Toolbox, the M12 Jobsite Radio, which comes with the charger, 10 hours of runtime, and the Packout drink bottle. That's $923 worth, mate.
6: Mate, I'm wrapped. I'm absolutely wrapped. This made me today, I tell you. I love Milwaukee gear.
1: Good on you, Jackie boy.
0: Good on you, Jack. Well done. Up the Catters, he reckons.
1: Oh, yeah, Jack, up the Emerald. Catters.
0: Yes. No Zaki Butters, though. Milwaukee's proudly for everyone in the trade for day one.
1: No prelim either.
0: And all the days that follow, Milwaukee is forever for the trade.
31: Umpires.
0: He's still blaming the umpires.
1: No more clauses.
0: Oh. Zaki might change his mind on him.
1: I don't think he's going to.
0: Very exciting because the NBL is just around the corner. United have a stacked roster, but they're up against Bryce Cotton and the 36ers this Saturday. We're going to chat to Chris Golding next in studio. Triple M's Rush Hour.

0: 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The NBL season kicks off on Saturday. Melbourne United versus the Adelaide 36ers. We've got our man in studio, captain of Melbourne United, Chris Golding.
1: Our next guest is one of only 15 men to play 500 NBL games, and he sits third all-time for the most three-pointers in league history.
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1: This year, he leads out what could be Melbourne United's most star-studded lineup ever, aiming to win their third NBL title.
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1: Please welcome CG43, Chris Golding.
5: Mate, we get basketballers on fat all the time.
0: We do.
5: Some of them are from the States, some of them from here, some of them have been here a minute, some of them have played. None of them are the gold man.
0: No.
5: He's the numero uno.
0: That's
5: as
0: it.
5: As far as we're concerned. Good to see you, mate.
6: Thanks for having me, boys. I know it's been a minute. It's been a little while, but school pickups.
0: Yes.
6: Oh, school pickup. It makes it hard for me
0: Your
6: to get in here.
0: Your life all changed, has it?
6: I've handballed it off today.
0: Good
6: so,
0: work.
6: Happy to be back in here. It's been too long.
0: Tim, yes. 20th preseason, just done and
7: Bloody
0: dusted.
7: Hell.
0: How is the body, Goldie?
6: It feels really good this year.
0: Yeah. What did you have last year? An ankle?
6: A little bit of everything.
0: Yeah.
6: But made some lifestyle choices. Less frothies.
0: Oh, no. Ooh.
6: Less red wine.
0: What? A,
6: better
0: no.
6: food. I'm telling you, fat.
5: What are you doing, Gold?
6: Board,
0: it's taken 20 years to work it out, Goldie, has it?
6: That's what happens at the end. You get a little nervous. You're going to try and change some things.
0: Exactly.
6: But feeling better than I have in plenty of years. So hopefully that translates into a big year.
5: Jeez, you got a hell of a bloody list. I mean, even I, and you know, Goldie, that we trade footy stories. We don't talk a lot of basketball, you and I. But even I can see this list is absolutely stacked.
0: Who do you like, Jim?
5: Joe Ingles, that's who I like. Cole Anthony, that's who I like.
0: There's two.
5: There's two we've added.
0: Luke Travers, who's
5: bloody
0: good pre-season, wasn't he?
6: Yeah, so that's
7: it's been amazing.
6: Three guys right there straight from the NBA, which is kind of unheard of.
0: Yeah.
6: But all awesome dudes as well, fitting in really well. So we're hoping we can make that leap that we've kind of been unable to for the past few years. We've kind of been stuck near the top. But
0: yeah.
6: Not quite getting over the line, so hopefully this is it.
0: How good is Cole Anthony?
6: He is remarkable. He's really good.
0: You've played with a lot over the years.
6: I've played with a lot. His just pure talent and athleticism is amazing. What I love about him, he's a happy-go-lucky dude. He's a hooper, as we say.
0: Yeah.
6: He just wants to go out there and play basketball. You got to kick him out of the gym.
0: Yeah,
6: you know,
0: yeah.
6: All the load management and the sports science these days, I don't agree with Cole. He wants to be in the gym all day, all night, getting shots up. So he's been a great addition for
0: us. 26 years old, by the way.
5: I'm about to say, Goldie, we're not exactly getting him at the end of his career when he's like, I'll just earn some money when I'm done. He's in the bloody prime.
6: Yeah, and look, I'll be completely honest. I don't know how long we're going to have him because I anticipate him having a really good season for us and being right back in the NBA, if not next year, very soon after that. He's that good a player.
0: And Jingles, how's he going along?
6: Well, I'm very happy to have him because I'm no longer the oldest player on the team.
0: Yeah,
6: so he's a little bit younger. I think he's 38, turning 39. So he's got me by a year. But he's been great. Just coming back and his playmaking ability for us, he's such a cool head under pressure. He's seen it all. So it's going to be a big addition for us as well, not just on the court, but off the court as well and in the locker room.
0: So Joe is 39, you're 38. But your new coach, Jacob Chance.
6: He's 32.
0: 32?
5: Wow.
0: How does all that work, mate?
6: Oh, it's a new world that we're into. But we're seeing it, you know, all over professional sport worldwide. We're seeing an influx of young guys coming into the AFL as well. So he's got the runs on the board. He was just in San Antonio, had a big part to do with their run to almost winning a championship. So he's given up coaching Victor Wembanyama to come and coach a couple of 40-year-old white blokes.
5: I love that. Well, let's just circle back to Cole Anthony because you've got a massive game coming up, of course, against the Sixers.
0: Oh, yeah.
5: And we see him go head-to-head with Brycey Cotton. And I get the feeling it might be a little personal when this starts.
6: Yeah, I mean, two of the biggest names. Bryce is the biggest name we have in the league, and Cole's been the biggest addition in years. So Two competitive dudes. They want the ball in their hands. They want to score a hell of a lot of points. So hopefully Cole scores a little bit more.
0: Yeah.
6: Or hopefully we score. Bryce can score all the points he wants as long as we score a little more than them.
3: Bit like in the finals last year with Kendrick.
6: Yeah, yeah.
3: Jeez, that was on.
6: Yeah, that was, I mean, chatting to some people, that the higher ups at the NBL. It was one of the most watched games ever. Almost hit a million viewers at one point, that game five in the NBL. So going from strength to strength, and you know, we really want to solidify ourselves as the summer sport in this country.
3: Do the old boys get looked after in pre-season?
6: A little bit.
3: Like what?
6: Extra day off here or there.
3: That's all right. That's good. Good coaching. I'd put that down to good coaching.
6: Yeah, you don't want to wear us out early, but it's about just building up. You know, the last few weeks have been pretty intense. We've been playing a lot more games. Yeah. Got to build up to that level because we know Adelaide's coming in off almost winning a championship last year. They're going to be ready to go. We can't be behind the eight ball. We've got to get ready, and it's a massive game on Saturday night.
5: So these NBA.

0: you straight away see that's unique to them coming into your system?
1: Well, what was funny is, you know, thank God they didn't come 10 years ago. But right now, you know, one of the funniest things was we finished practice, the guys take their jerseys off, practice jerseys, and they're looking around like, where's the three or four people that wash my jersey, fold it? Hey, take it home, brother.
2: Yeah. Really? Does that
1: happen? Stick that in the bag. Absolutely, it does.
2: And people carry their bags and that to the games?
1: Everything, yeah. There's no myriad of equipment managers or anything like that. Joe was surprised he had to carry his own shoes to the game.
0: Welcome
1: back to Earth.
0: That is so funny. Now, Fat.
2: Yes.
0: I've got a little break because I've got some questions for our man. Been a while since we've seen him.
2: Goldie, I'd love to hear these questions from you.
0: Well, that's coming next.
2: Good.
0: I'm not doing them yet, but he went on a show that we've been a part of.
2: Oh, yes.
0: And he delivered something magnificent.
2: He did.
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2: Yeah. We've all improved since then.
0: Have we?
2: Yes.
4: RAA knows what footy means to South Australians. 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
6: Get there.
5: That'll be enormous. 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Now, you went on Lose Handball on the Sunday Footy Show with Cole Anthony a couple of weeks back. I absolutely loved it because I was wondering if you were going to deliver on the chompilation. 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
8: Season starts on September the 19th. We're chomping at the bit to get it started.
9: I thought if we actually bring in non-footballers, I might get a bit of a chop out. We'll explain all that to you later, mate.
10: Please. But, he's got big teeth.
11: He's got big teeth.
10: Shut up.
12: You know what? I had some inserts put in, too.
10: Oh, yeah.
5: Now you went. I'd absolutely loved it, Goldie. You went easy on him, though. I was hoping, Rabs, you might head down this path.
13: Cheers, Chompers.
14: Thanks, Chompers.
13: Thanks very much, Chompers.
14: Pleasure, Chompers.
13: Good on you, Chompers.
14: Thanks, Uncle Chomp Chomp.
15: Thanks, Chomp.
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18: Thanks, Chompity Chomp Chomp Chomp.
6: You're more clever, weren't you?
5: Yeah.
19: Look, The NBL's just signed a big broadcast deal with Channel 9.
5: Yeah. Right.
19: You don't want to go in burning bridges early, so you got to go subtle.
6: Right.
19: But I would love for Uncle Chomp Chomp to be courtside or maybe do some
5: good
19: reporting from the game. We'll get after him then.
6: Get your teeth into it, Tony.
5: That's it. Oh, no, I love it. Now,
6: yes.
5: Friday, were you watching at the MCG? Are you an NFL fan, and what did you make of it all?
19: Oh, I thought the G looked amazing. Yeah. Only been there on a few occasions, but I thought it looked fantastic. I hear the game was not that amazing.
5: Yeah,
19: I didn't go personally.
5: Long.
19: I jumped out on course at Vic and walked a quiet 18 in a beautiful,
6: good day for it.
19: Beautiful Melbourne weather. But a massive showcase of what Victoria and our city can do. Amazing for major events.
6: It was fantastic. Any other questions, Jim? North Melbourne?
5: No. Well, what are we thinking?
6: Because you are a
5: passionate North man. What do you think about the direction the club's headed in?
19: Mate, I was shocked when...
5: I think we all were.
19: Clarko got the you-know-what. I think it should be stated, all right, we're probably not where we thought we would be, but where we were when Clarko took over, no one wanted that job. That was a massive get to get Clarko. He steadied the ship. We see all the young boys signing on and wanting to be at the club.
6: Yep.
19: We're a long way removed from where we were. So I think we have to look at it in that positive light. And I'm thankful for what he's done for the club, and here's to bigger and better things.
6: Would you like to see a horse or a Adam Simpson coach him, or a new coach, Goldie?
19: I think the nostalgia in me would like a horse or a Simo.
6: Yeah.
19: To be completely honest, from what I've heard, it's about what that club and what that playing group wants and what they feel is going to take them to the next level. Yeah. So whatever that is, I hope it happens. And we keep climbing the ladder, Jim.
6: Oh, slowly.
5: Man, please. Please.
6: But you have got a good side. Some of those young boys.
19: George Wardlaw is, if he wants to be you know, the godfather of my son. He came in. Georgie, give me a call, mate. You are the man.
6: Is that Billy?
19: That's Bill. Yeah. That's Big Bill.
6: Billy Golding. Mm.
5: Finn O'Sullivan as well, Gold. Yes. I love what he's bringing too. There's some good young boys there.
6: Yeah, there is. 3 NBL championship medals or whatever. What do you get?
19: Rings.
6: Yeah, yeah.
5: Rings.
6: Earrings. Mm-hmm. Where's your Olympic bronze medal?
19: It's
6: hidden away, or have you got it in your den?
19: In the pool room. I very much have it with me. I have it on display.
6: Good.
19: Every now and then, if a cashier comes across the desk, I'll take it with me.
6: Good.
19: There's
6: good.
19: Anyone listening well who wants to see it.
7: Does it still smell of beer?
6: Yes.
19: No, but it does have teeth marks
6: yeah,
19: in it.
6: Yeah, who was trying to bite it?
19: Yeah, it's got teeth marks in it. Very soft, you know, the old token photo, but yeah, left teeth marks in it.
6: Who did we talk to, the coach, to when you're... They had to spend a week somewhere in Alice Springs or one. Who was it?
7: Oh, Gorge.
6: Gorge.
5: Yeah. Big Brian Gorgian.
6: Big Gorge was he'd had enough of spending a week in that bloody joint.
19: Quarantine
5: hey, speaking of the Boomers, you were in camp recently. Oh, Ben Simmons, Jock Landale, Dyson Daniels. Jeez, there were some bloody egos strutting around those floors.
19: Yeah, that was a big collection. Some of the biggest sporting names, not just in basketball, but in Australia. Yeah. So. Just getting ahead of things before the World Cup and the Olympics. I think it's great that those guys are as committed as they are and they want to, you know, keep building this Boomers program out. So us old heads, the guys that probably won't be there, are willing to support in any way possible.
6: Chuck Landale, he loved it. He's got a bit of spirit about him.
19: He was in here, wasn't he?
6: I was with
19: him just before. He came good on a bet. I won a bet with him, and he had to buy me a tuxedo. I've come into a new P. Johnson tux. Thank you very much.
5: Beautiful.
19: From the big man.
6: What kind of bet do you have that you win a tuxedo?
19: It was at his wedding, so one of those ones.
6: But
19: he makes $14 million US this year. I think he'd be all right.
5: Gold, I bought myself a P. Johnson tuxedo a couple of years ago. They are not a cheap purchase.
19: No.
6: You didn't put it up on Insta like you did.
5: They are a magnificent tuxedo.
19: It's not your Lowe's number from back in the day.
5: it's not the garbage Fat wears, let's put it that way. It's actually a proper tailor-made tuxedo. Well, they're actually great people. Fat, I paid full price.
6: Where at?
5: At P. Johnson. Absolutely paid every cent.
6: You would have scammed something.
5: Nothing. Not one thing.
6: On the weekend.
5: And I paid every cent too.
6: Shit.
5: You are a... Every cent I pay.
19: That has to be a Mercedes-Benz in the background. I can see.
6: Exactly.
5: You can't see anything past me. There's nothing you can see past me.
6: Now, what about the golf? He loves his golf, Jimmy boy.
5: How are you striking him?
19: That was the first time I'd played in 4 months. Focused on getting my body right, focused on the NBL season. Didn't play well enough, so I don't know when I'm going to play again.
6: Oh.
19: Like my sticks, the Callaways, as we know.
6: Oh, there we go.
19: Ah, fantastic.
6: There it is.
5: I must admit, Goldie, I haven't been out myself. It's been so long, I'll embarrass myself the next time I play golf.
6: What sticks you got, Jim?
5: Taylor made. It's not the stick's fault. It's the same as when I played cricket. It wasn't the bat's fault. Was the ding bat hanging onto it. Goldie, we cannot wait.
6: What bat, Jim?
5: I was a kookaburra. You know that. Now, Goldie, this is going to be enormous. We've got the Adelaide 36ers, 7:30 p.m. John Cain Arena. 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
6: No pressure. And you're captain.
19: Yeah, I've got to wrangle everyone. Trundle down from the G after the prelim and hopefully we'll put on a show.
6: Good on you, Goldie.
5: Well done, Goldie.
7: Chris Golding, captain of Melbourne United on the Rush Hour. Triple M.

0: Show, Billy Brown's. This is Triple M's Rush Hour. Coming up after five, Bill has an awards night in his sights.
1: Yes.
0: And might have his own awards. Plus, Logan Morris from the Lions, fresh off his re-signing today.
1: Exactly. A bit of sports news, Jimmy boy. A bit
0: after five,
1: not
0: we'll be
1: quite
0: doing
1: yet.
0: That. Yes.
2: That's at 5 o'clock, fat. We're not quite there yet.
0: 4:58.
1: Haven't we done the news?
2: No, we're getting there.
0: We're doing Penrite.
1: Right. Right.
2: We're doing. We're talking about Penrite, of course. Toby and the family there, great friends of ours, Australian owned and made, fat, since 1926.
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0: Can you just hook your news you got coming up?
2: 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What is the news?
1: Well, something about tax.
2: Oh, right.
1: Something about Taroo.
2: Mm. Right.
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5: There's so much to see on Netflix this weekend. 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
24: Good afternoon, Rosanna Mangiarelli here. Snowtown serial killer James Vlasakis has been granted parole after more than 25 years behind bars. He admitted to the murders of 4 people in the notorious Bodies in the Barrels case. An SA health worker has been reprimanded for snooping on the private medical records of Tony Modra while he lay critically injured in hospital. Another 2 staff are still under investigation. Qantas is taking off in Adelaide with a new high-tech hub opening in Perry Street. It'll create 400 jobs over the next 3 years, developing smarter travel tech from faster check-ins to baggage tracking. There's pain at the Bowser with petrol prices soaring and warnings of further spikes. There are calls for the state government to help ease the pressure on families' hip pockets. And Aussie actor Sarah Snook has missed out at this year's Emmy Awards. She received 2 nominations for her thriller series called All Her Fault.
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24: The future of Adelaide's defensive duo Jordan Butts and Nick Murray remains unclear as exit meetings were underway at West Lakes today. Young defender Oscar Ryan's expected to sign a new contract. Sturt coach Marty Matner admits he's had a few sleepless nights as he weighs up whether to play 2 rucks in Sunday's grand final against Norwood. And SA skipper Nathan McSweeney's praised South Aussie batting legend Darren Lehman for helping reinvent his batting during their time together in county cricket this winter.
25: Yes, Adelaide. 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
26: Casey Treloar here. Another cold night's on the way, down to 7 degrees for the city. Partly cloudy skies tomorrow, mostly light winds, heading for a top of 17. For Adelaide's best news, sport and weather, watch 7 News at 6.
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0: Hello,
1: Logan Morris not too far away. Yeah. The Fatmas. I'm not sure what the Fatmas even are, but they're coming. And a joke at the end. Yeah. So that's all to come. Footy news is just quickly. Valet, the great Ian Miller, otherwise known as Surge, affectionately known as Surge, 276 games fat with Perth, East Perth and Fitzroy in the VFL back in the day.
0: Yep.
1: Sandover medalist, Simpson medalist, of course, that's WA's best player in the old state carnivals. AFL life member, he was a part of the West Coast Match Committee for years. Lovely, lovely man, Ian Miller. Anyone who knew him loved him, Surge. So to the Miller family, we send the Rush Hour's best.
0: Well done, Jim. A bit happening at the JJ Liston Trophy last night at Crown. That's the VFL best and fairest, Jim. The winners were Trent Minot, and also George Stevens from the Cattery, the midfielder. Yes. Hasn't been signed on yet. They won, but the winner was Ben Hobbs on 26 votes, Jim.
1: Yes.
0: And then he was out because he got suspended during the year, so he couldn't win it, old Hobbsy. Right. Yep. And then Jacob Dawson came second on 25 votes. He got suspended during the year, Jim. He couldn't win it. So then Trent and Georgie were equal third runners-up, so they won it.
1: In fact, the same function Miller Bergman used to play for North had to be rushed to hospital after he choked on a chicken bone.
0: Wow, I saw
1: it lodged in his throat.
0: I know, he nearly choked. Well, so there's plenty going on that. So well done to Georgie and also Trent there. And also Tex has left West Lakes for the last time probably. He's walked out with two huge bags full of, I suppose, footy boots and whatever else. But also, he's taken a locker door. He's taken a locker door.
1: What?
0: Well, it would have had all stuff on it, I assume, and his name and games and all that. So he's walked out with a locker door. So good on you, Tex.
1: All right, nicely done, the man with the fat guts and rough lid.
0: Who?
1: That's what it says on the screen here.
0: Oh,
1: fat guts with rough lid.
0: It's bullying. Anyway, something
1: bullying
0: next to Jim.
1: Oh, right, the fatness.
0: Or stand by. This will be world class stuff.
2: Whatever that is coming up next to the Rush Hour. Then Logan Morris from the Lions, JB and Bill, Triple M.

0: star Lions forward Logan Morris is going to be joining us very soon. This is Triple M's Rush Hour. James Brayshaw and Billy Brownless.
1: Now, Fat, what are you doing here?
0: Well,
1: what is this?
0: The AFMAs, or the Australian Football Media Awards, are on tonight, okay?
2: Are they?
0: And yes, I knew you wouldn't know that. And
2: no.
0: As you know, Triple M, nil. Well, you don't win anything, Tim. So
1: anything.
0: It's more of an AM operation. So
1: yeah, it's what's called a boat race, Fat. That's
0: right,
1: what it is.
0: A boat
1: it's
0: race.
1: It's given to people who are on stations that no one listens to.
0: So you know what Fat's done?
1: What have you done?
0: I've decided to create my own awards for the 2026 season, Jim.
1: Righto. What are they called?
0: The Fatmas. The Fatmas, which
1: the
0: is
1: Fatmas.
0: Fats Australian Football Media Awards. Hard to say.
3: Yes, but it's be Fatma.
0: Well, Fatma then, but I like
1: Fatmas. Fatma sounds better.
0: All right. Yeah, Fatmas. Yeah.
1: Yeah.
0: Righto, here we go. You ready?
1: Here we go. Yes, we're ready.
0: The nickname of the year, honourable mention, goes to Sarah Hosking.
4: And immediately dropped his knee, so it arguably shouldn't be a free kick. He did get him high, but with Unwin dropping
5: onion.
4: His knees, Unwin.
5: I've seen worse by the onion.
4: I've never seen someone so quick on pulling me up.
5: We've had the watermelon and we've had the onion.
4: His head does look like a little bit of an onion.
5: Oh! Well done, Oscar. His head looks like an onion.
0: There's Oscar.
3: That's
0: we love
3: tough
0: it.
3: To yes.
0: Tough to beat, but couldn't go past. Ruby Slicer.
6: McCarthy looks up and sees the reasonably open half forward line at the moment. Now, Waterman leads hard to the boundary line. He's kicked to him and easily dropping back on the kick was Petty. Again, he's double teamed. Lever was there as well. And the ball punched out of bounds.
7: Just the two touches for Watermelon on...
6: Hello.
7: No wonder the Watermelon's only had two touches.
5: Oh, Jakey Watermelon.
1: Yeah, Jakey Watermelon, here we go.
7: He's got a big noggin. Maybe that should be his name.
1: That's my favourite fact. Yes. That's my favourite of the year.
0: Well
1: Jakey Watermelon.
0: Well done, Ruby. Nickname of the year. The pad of the year, Jim. We all love a good pad.
1: Yes.
0: When you just got to stretch it out a bit.
1: That's it.
0: The winner of the pad of the year, Nathan Brown.
8: It is Anzac weekend and the Anzac appeal round. And as we have an observance, both teams just lining up on centre wing. We're a couple of minutes away. Well, not even a couple of minutes. We're about 10 seconds away from that getting underway. Thursday night footy, Marvel Stadium.
0: Yep. Right. Oh, hang on, he's just heard it's a bit longer.
8: We're about to head off.
0: No.
8: Maybe get there in a minute. Tough thing to pad, Ash, when you don't know when someone's going to speak down there, but I think I've just about got it now. The lights are down.
7: Shouldn't be long now.
8: And we're ready to go.
0: When? Now? No?
9: A guard is with us.
1: No.
0: Well done, Nath. It is hard, Jim.
1: Yes, it is hard.
0: Oh, Nath, he'd love that. The most attentive stats person of the year, Jim.
1: Mm-hmm.
0: Any clues here?
1: Ash.
0: Yes, the winner, Ash Chua.
10: I reckon Chera went down and took the kick in BT because what are his numbers, Junior?
11: Red said Lindy. He's had... Who are we talking about, mate?
0: Who are we talking about?
1: Come on, Ash.
0: He's had five to seven. Who are we talking
1: seven.
0: About?
1: Who are we talking about?
0: Well done, Ash. Oh, he's a good man. We love Ash.
1: Very good boy.
0: We also love our sponsors. So this award goes to the sponsor mention of the year.
1: Oh, no.
0: And the one and only, the People's Caller.
1: Oh, People's.
0: Barry Denner.
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1: Baz. Come on, peoples.
0: Ream Hot Water, Jim.
1: Not hard.
0: No. Well,
3: the Fafmas.
0: Fatmas are going all right. Mm. I think they might be a thing next year.
1: I've actually got a familiar ring about them to me, the Fatmas.
0: All right, Jim. No one has to know that.
1: They're sounding a lot like 5 and 5 and 5, which you came out with yesterday. This sounds very familiar to me.
0: With a bit of nuff rolled in your head.
1: Exactly.
0: Exactly. 5 and 5 and 5
1: Spot
0: enough.
1: On.
0: There's a couple more. Two more.
1: Right.
0: The Shut Up Special right. Commentator of the Year.
1: Mm-hmm.
0: Poor old Ditz is trying to call the first showdown this year. And the winner, Bernie Vince, shut up!
2: Handball's out wide. Miller has got the ball. He's been the best player on the ground. His handball finds a teammate from half forward. Can they kick a goal? Adelaide. Yes, they can.
3: Oh, you're kidding me. You are kidding me.
0: What? What happened?
1: What happened,
0: Fat? I don't know what happened.
1: Bernard just bloody screaming.
0: Oh, carrying on like a pork chop. Come on,
1: Fool's
0: Bernie.
1: Head.
0: Exactly right. But here we go. The all final right. award.
1: This Jim. Is the winner?
0: The award they all want to win.
1: Right. This is the main award. The blue riband.
0: The blue riband, Jim.
1: That's it.
0: The press conference journo of the year.
1: No.
0: Press conference journo.
1: You are not doing this.
0: It's not John Ralph. It's not Robert Craddock. It's not Ed Burke.
13: Robert Craddock?
1: It's Robert not, Craddock?
0: It's not Lauren Wood.
13: Right.
0: It's not...
13: You're just reading names in the Herald Sun.
1: The Herald Sun. Yeah, exactly what he's doing.
0: Guess who it is, Jim.
1: Who is it?
0: The press conference journo of the year is... Billy Brownless!
1: Me!
0: Because, Jim, I went to every press conference, every venue in Australia. Well done, Fat. Let's have a listen to some of Fat's great work.
14: Every week we prepare for the mental rigours of the game.
13: Was that you with Sam Mitchell?
0: Sorry, yes.
1: That's it. That's the winning press conference.
0: No, there's more, Jim.
1: There's more, right.
0: Okay. Tex Walker.
15: There are so many people I'd like to thank individually. Most importantly, JB and Billy from the Rush Hour. I can hear you all the way from Adelaide because I've got big ears.
0: That's... And one more.
1: One more.
0: Chris Scott. I went down to the Cattery today, and everyone was asking Scotty about selection, and he gave away nothing. Well played, Scotty. Mm. So I thought I'd ask him an unexpected question.
1: Right.
0: Will you see out your contract until the end of 2029?
16: Gee, I wasn't expecting that question.
0: Bill,
16: we had a long briefing, and that one didn't come. Oh, I'm under the pump, am I?
0: No, no.
16: Yeah, I expect to see out my contract. Yeah.
0: Got that's all.
1: About the craft. So, Fat.
0: Yes.
1: What about the most recent press conference you attended with Scotty?
0: That
1: same
0: was,
1: man.
0: That wasn't tabled.
1: Where you asked him about Max Holmes.
0: I don't know what you're talking about, Jim.
1: Let's
0: that
1: have
0: wasn't
1: a listen, Rabs.
0: I went down to the Cattery today.
1: Did you?
0: Caught up with Scotty.
1: Right.
0: I just wanted to see how Maxie Holmes is going, Scotty.
16: Yeah, he is.
0: Bill.
16: But it's getting to the point where...
1: So it had to be, is he going well or, you know...
13: Because it's your day, how about you try and reset that up?
1: So, throw to it again.
0: I didn't listen to it.
1: Fat.
0: Oh, sometimes
1: you can't take a Fatma out for that.
0: No, Jim, I've been to that many presses and that many venues every bloody day. Occasionally I miss one, which wasn't tabled. So well done, Fat. You are the press conference journo of the year. And that, ladies and gentlemen... concludes the Fatmas. Steam
1: he's
0: or some...
1: third personing his own awards.
0: He is.
1: Having won the main award.
0: Yes, exactly.
13: That he didn't prep. All right.
1: Exactly. Yes. That's it.
0: Sorry to all the others there. Damo and Lauren.
1: Didn't have anything ready but...
0: a bit of paper. we got anything to finish with there? A little Fat was on fire or that was...
17: Is on fire.
13: Well, hopefully you haven't blown all your good press conference questions, should say, because Logan Morris is coming out.
1: Yes,
13: he's just re-signed at the Lions out of a massive prelim against the Hawks. It's the Rush Hour, Triple M.
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0: No, I'm not.
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13: The Lions have a massive prelim final on Saturday against the Hawks at the MCG. 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

0: James Brayshaw, Bill Brownless. This is Triple M's Rush Hour. The Lions have a huge prelim. They're fifth in a row, if you don't mind, against the Hawks at the MCG on Saturday. We've got their young superstar on the line. It's Logan Morris.
1: Logan Morris has it up against the boundary, right pocket. Oh! Floating! Floating! The Maccas kid's got another one!
2: 50-50 ball at half forward. Beautiful gather. Bombs away for Logan Morris. The fans love that one.
3: Some help in front. Now side bottom's got it out the back.
2: Oh.
3: Freeze eight. Morris freeze eight. Morris has kicked eight.
4: Yeah, this man's a star. Yep. Everyone's known it for a long time. It took Fat a while to catch up with it, but everyone else, of course, knew. Just inked a brand new 2-year extension. Logan Morris, welcome to the Rush Hour.
5: G'day, lads. How are we?
6: Hey, good, mate.
4: Beautifully.
6: Well done on the extension of 2 years. Have you got any idea how many clubs were sniffing around?
5: Oh, I'm not too sure. Well, thanks first, but yeah, not too sure. There was obviously a few interested down in Melbourne. Obviously, you know, there's always interest when you've got a year left on your contract. So it was good to obviously sign 2 years and stay up here in Brizzy.
6: Yeah, you must love Brisbane. You love the city of Brisbane?
5: Yeah, it's not bad. The weather's probably the best thing about Brisbane, I guess.
6: Yep.
5: You can go down to Goldie, which is only 50 minutes, to go up to Noosa for the weekend. So it's located in a good spot to explore other places as well.
4: Blokes, I'll tell you what else is good about Brisbane is how good your bloody club is. Yeah. As you just heard, five prelims in a row.
5: Yeah, it's probably one of the biggest reasons why I stayed at the club. It's in pretty good hands at the moment, and we've obviously got a few young fellas coming through, which is pretty exciting for the club. And it's my third prelim in my first 3 years, so it was a pretty easy decision in the end to stay, and it's a credit to the club the way that they've built this club up over probably a long period of time, and I'm just lucky to be a part of it.
4: Around 70 games, Fat, 144 goals, so that's 2 goals a game, yeah. And that's well ahead of where your man, Jonathan Brown, was at the same time.
6: Really?
4: Did you know that? That's how well Logan Morris is going, and it's a good forward line, I imagine, Logs, to be a part of.
5: Yeah, it is. It's good fun having the group that we've got down forward. I think it's a pretty dangerous one. And I think if you're the back line coming up against us, it's pretty hard to scout as to who to stop because we've obviously got a few lads that can kick goals. And if one gets locked up on one day, then hopefully someone else will pop up and kick a few to help us get over the line. So it's good fun playing with this group, and hopefully we can go out there on the weekend and play well as a forward line.
6: Yeah, there's just a few there, Jim. You got Lohman, you got Cameron, you got Rayner, you got Bailey, you got Hipwood.
4: Eka.
6: You got them all. Like, it's unbelievable. So, hey, did you go in and tell Fags you signed on like Zach Bailey did last week?
5: No, I didn't. I got asked this question this morning. I've been hearing that Zach's been going to his office a few times a week, yes. So there's a bit of mail for you.
6: Yeah, why? Why would he go in to see Fags like that?
5: So, I don't know. He's playing a bit of forward, bit of wing, bit of inside mid. So he's moving the magnets pretty quickly, to be fair.
6: But isn't in the coach's pad, I think you were going to say.
5: Oh, that's what I told him this morning. I probably threw him under the bus there, but that's what I've been hearing. He's a few times a week in the office, knocking on the door. So it's either him or Josh Dunkley, probably coach's pet.
6: Yeah, exactly.
4: That's
6: you're
4: funny.
6: Right. Yeah.
4: That's funny. Eric Hipwood, what sort of a unit is he, please, Logan Morris? Because from the outside looking in, he looks like a real weird-ass human.
5: Oh, I could probably back you with that one. But I think he's just a unique person. He you can never win an argument with the big fella. He's always got to be have an opposite opinion on whatever you think. But he's a great human. He's a great mate of mine. So it's good to see him play well the last few weeks, and it's pretty scary sitting under a high ball if you know he's coming from behind and jumping on your head. So it's it was a bit tough that. But hopefully you can be fine this weekend and be up and going.
4: Further question to that: who is more weird assed, Joe Danaher or Eric Hipwood? Who is more random?
5: For me, probably Joe. He he was a unique man, and I only had 1 year with him, which was a bit unfortunate. But he did some things that were just Joe-like, and it was definitely a credit to him the way he went about it. And he did the 2-hour drive from Byron Bay every day to come up to the club. So it was a fair effort from him.
4: Logs, he lived in another state and didn't have a television.
6: Have you got a TV?
5: Yeah, That's what I got told. You didn't have a TV. You just kept it real and didn't worry about the media and all that stuff. So, good on him.
6: Throw in Wilmont and Lohman. There's a couple of different cats there.
4: We love that. Now, tell me,
6: Logan Morris, how did you go at pick 31? Why did you go so late?
5: Not sure. Obviously, a few clubs didn't think I was going to be any good. So, I guess it's a bit weird how the draft works. There's obviously a few players that slide in the draft and end up turning out to be an all right footballer. So I guess I just, when I got my chance and got on a list, I just worked hard. And in some way, you wanted to prove them wrong that you slipped that much. But I'm just grateful to be on an AFL list at the end of the day and lucky enough playing AFL footy each week.
6: Were you a star at Western Jets? You had 2 years there. Were you killing them there?
5: Yeah, I was probably one of the better players within the Jets, but the Jets don't get much love down the western suburbs. Normally the Oakleys and the Sandys that get the love, but hopefully we can get a few out of the Jets drafted this year. That'd be nice.
4: Logue, stick around because we're going to talk to you about this massive game against the Hawks at the MCG.
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6: I'm nearly done. Just.
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0: 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Toyota. That's the latest traffic on Adelaide's 104.7 Triple M.
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21: 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Logan Morris fresh off inking a new deal at the Lions has stuck around, JB.
22: All right, so Hawks, this is huge. MCG, which is a ground, Logs, that holds no fears for the Brisbane Lions. What about the Hawks? What's your recent record against them like?
23: I think it's been all right. We versed them in round 21, I think it was, a few weeks back at the Gabba. They've obviously been going all right. They've won an important game over in West Coast, and we know they're going to bring their best. They play good on the G, open ground, big ground. So hopefully us boys can bring our best and match it in

0: contest to then get the game going on our terms.
1: How are you, by the way? Didn't you limp off with a calf or an ankle or a hammy or something last week, Loads?
0: Yeah, I had a little corked calf at the end there. Uh-huh. They just put me on ice, wrapped me up in glove wrap and sat on the pond for the rest of the game. But it's feeling good this week and I'll be ready to go.
1: All right, then.
2: Prelim finals, you know all about them. What, how are they different? Tell us about the build-up to a prelim final for the Lions.
0: I think you try and treat it as much as any other game, but there's obviously going to be a bigger build-up. Obviously, we started pretty poorly in our first final, and we got fanned out pretty quickly, and last week we were able to match them and have a good start. So I think it's just finals games are a lot hotter, and it's all about contest and pressure, and I think the pressure does lift in finals. So we expect, you know, Hawthorn to bring that this weekend, and it's going to be just a good battle. I think two good teams going at it in a prelim final. So I know I'm pretty excited to get out there and have a crack. So it should be good fun.
1: Grand final, this could be easily, couldn't it? The Hawks and the Lions. And the great thing with prelim finals, it's about the spectators, the supporters, the members. They actually get in, and there'll be a lot of Hawks supporters there, but I suppose you're used to that, Logsy?
0: Yeah, there'll be a few Hawks supporters. I think we expect them to be more Hawks than Lions. I think last week it was nice having a home ground and a lot more Lions fans screaming for you, but I think we like that hostile crowd to kind of, if you can play good footy, it kind of shushes the crowd a bit more than if they're on top of the game, then they'll probably get a bit louder. So hopefully our footy can just do the talking, and hopefully we can try and get a few Lions fans down there. That'll be nice.
2: Well, and the old Fitzroy fans, Loads. They all get along in the old jumpers. I love it.
0: Yeah, definitely. It'll be good to see them out there screaming loud.
2: All right, any golf for you?
1: Oh, yes, he loves his golf.
0: Oh, I'm not been playing at the moment. I've got a bit of a stiff Kieran Jack, so I've... I haven't been playing too much.
1: What, you got a stiff what?
0: Kieran Jack.
1: Oh, back.
2: Stiff back.
1: Oh, right. I thought
3: you shouldn't bring Kieran Jack up, though, because Bill forgot who he was.
2: Yeah. He came walking up to Bill Loads at a function, and Bill spoke to him for a minute and a half without realising who he was.
0: Oh, there you go. Still didn't learn.
1: That was a bit stiff.
2: didn't learn.
1: Now, I've got a question for you, because when Logs played his first game, Jim, he played in the VFL, this is back in 2024, went and got some Maccas, had a nice feed of Maccas, and then got a late call-up and played with the AFL the same day, didn't you, Logs?
0: Yeah, it was definitely a bit of an interesting day, that one. it wasn't on my cards, but it was good fun to be able to, you know, make your AFL debut, and you didn't have too much to think about it when you're out. You get told 10 minutes before the bounce starts. So obviously with a gut full of Maccas didn't probably help, but I ran out the game well and got out of.
2: What'd you have, Logs? Big Mac?
0: Oh, no, I think I went some like barbecue bacon Angus meal or something with I had a frappe too, so. And I'm somewhat lactose intolerant, so the guts were not too good.
2: Hey, did we read that Fags, who we absolutely adore on this station, did we read he gave you a bit of a cook on the weekend?
0: Yeah, a little bit. I think after the Swans game, he had a pretty fierce meeting on the Monday, and I think the boys kind of responded well from it, and we're just on the, I guess our backs against the wall and kind of under the pump, but I think we play a bit better when we're on edge and everything's not, you know, smooth sailing. So I think him having a spray at us definitely put us on edge and made us play a bit better, and the way the boys responded was probably credit to the way Fags went about it and the way he went about his meetings.
2: Well, Dennis Pagan, who's well before your time coach in North Melbourne, used to be able to deliver a spray, Logs, and the great Wayne Carey never listened to one word he said. He just used to hover around the back of the huddle. Yeah. You could see he wasn't even listening. Are you in that same category, Logs? Do you just look at Fags and go, look, these sprays for someone else?
0: Yeah, I'm one of the ones that sit at the back of the huddle. And good. Sometimes it's a bit hard to hear what he's saying when he's talking in quarter time huddles. But I try and listen up. I've got Harris always tapping on the shoulder telling me to listen. So I'll make sure to keep listening.
1: Well, good luck. It's going to be a beauty this, Jim. Hawks, Lions, MCG, Saturday 5:15. And our man, was there last game of the G? Is that when you kicked 8 or was...
0: Yeah, that was a few weeks ago. Yeah. Hopefully you can do something like that. That'll be all right.
1: Oh, jeez. Imagine that. Loads,
2: that'll be better than all right. Kick 8 in the final. That's more than Fats ever kicked.
0: Yeah, there you go.
1: No, hang on. Yeah, hang on. Might be. Yeah. No! I tell you what, he hasn't kicked 11 at the Gabba. Do you know who's kicked the most goals?
0: I'll chase that one down.
1: Do you know who's kicked the most goals individually at the Gabba? What player?
0: It'd have to be Jonathan Brown, wouldn't it?
1: That's what you would have thought, wouldn't you? But
0: You're
1: talking to him, Logs. You're talking to him, Logs. Have a look up. The most goals kicked at the Gabba.
2: Oh, my God.
1: Billy Brownless, my friend.
0: Oh, there you go. Well done. I'll hopefully try and chase that down and try and get on top of you.
1: He's on TV here.
2: Please kick 12 there one day, just so that we never have to hear this again.
1: Good luck. One more. I'm just watching him on TV here.
2: Yes.
1: What's the green and yellow mouthguard?
0: Well, funny enough, I've lost my plain white one.
1: Yeah.
0: And at the start of the year, we just get two, and that's my spare one. And it's my local club, Spotswood, down in Melbourne.
1: Yep.
0: And my pa used to be the president, and that's one of my junior clubs. My other club was Werribee, but I played a bit of footy at Spotswood, and I, for some reason, got that colour, and that's the one I'm running with because I lost my white one.
1: How good's that? Just over the Westgate, Spotswood,
0: yeah,
1: right
0: the Westgate,
1: there.
0: That's it.
1: Bloody good. Yeah. Oh, well done, mate. Good local boy, Jimmy.
2: Hey, good luck. Massive, massive Beautiful. Game. We can't wait to see the Lions strutting their stuff again on the MCG.
0: Thanks, boys. Love to chat to you.
4: Good on you, Luke. Brisbane Lions superstar Logan Morris on the rush hour ahead of the massive prelim against the Hawks at the MCG on Saturday.

0: Bradshaw.
1: I have a joke.
0: Bill Brownless. This is Triple M's Rush Hour.
2: Tomorrow, by the way, Mitch Cleary in always on a Wednesday, but Dylan Moore.
0: Dilza.
2: As well. Massive, massive game for them.
0: Game 150
2: Saturday.
0: For him too, by the way.
2: What a star, all Australian, looking forward to chatting to him.
0: Exactly, Jimmy boy.
2: But now, after a really, really strong show, what we need is a really, really good, original, never-told-before joke.
0: No chance.
3: End the day with a laugh.
1: I have a joke.
3: This is Billy's joke. Lift your game with a 29.990 cat from United Forklifts.
4: Oh, we love United Forklift.
2: We do.
4: Also, a plug out to the Listed Balaclava Cup is on tomorrow, Wednesday, Jim. It's the biggest country cup in South Australia, of course. They reckon it's just like an adult B&S, the biggest adult B&S in Australia. They come from everywhere, and they have a great time.
2: Right.
4: And Jamie Mellon is going home to ride in Balaclava. How good's that? She's in the cup, number 11. If you got a little shekel, just... bet responsibly.
2: That's
4: just
2: it. Over responsibly,
4: a little,
2: always.
4: A little something on Jamie. Good on you,
0: by
4: Jamie.
0: By the way, lift your game with a 29.990 cap from United Forklifts.
4: Yes. A joke. Right. Oh, we've done it all. Righto. Here, you ready, Jim? The copper pulled up a young bloke driving along.
2: Yes.
4: And the cop said, "What's your name?" And he said, Peter, do you have a stutter?" asked the cop kindly. "No, sir. My dad has a stutter, and the man who filled out my birth certificate was an arsehole."
2: Oh, no.
4: He shouldn't do that.
2: Fat Jim.
4: I think that's Nilly. Rhett, Jim's not in the studio.
0: He has to like it for super.
2: I'm not laughing.
4: You
2: that's
4: never
2: not
4: laugh.
2: Getting any super.
4: You could
2: that's
4: have
2: actually that's pointing out the shortcomings of a man
4: of a the bloke's dad, not the poor bloke.
2: Right, he was just
4: yes, oh, not super. Yes, nice Rabs, nice
2: Rabbits.
4: Yes,
0: it was funny. I didn't see that coming.
4: No, did you? Wow, you couldn't tell.
2: We've got a little cough. That made me even more unwell than I currently
4: am. In the bed for you, Jim.
2: Right, come on.
4: Take a bet.
2: Lift, Jim.
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6: There's so much to see on Netflix this weekend. 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Speed and lane restrictions city bound. 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
23: Good evening, Rosanna Mangiarelli here. A notorious Snowtown killer has been granted parole after more than 25 years behind bars. James Lasakis admitted to killing 4 people in the infamous Bodies in the Barrels case in the 90s. Angry Whyalla locals have questioned the transparency over the decision to shut down the Steelworks blast furnace. Up to 600 jobs are set to go, with fears for the long-term future of the regional city. An SA Health employee has been reprimanded for snooping on Tony Modra's medical records. The Crows legend was almost killed when a tree branch speared his truck on the Fleurieu Peninsula. Pauline Hanson's apologised after a recent podcast appearance in which she called Indigenous Australians the most primitive race on earth. Hollywood star Sydney Sweeney's under fire again, this time over her new campaign, which critics say sexualises women's sport. And a koala mum and her rare twin babies have been rescued after coming under attack from crows at Golden Grove.
21: Elite bedding. 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
22: 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Sport.
23: Crows tough nut Luke Pedler says his priority is to remain at West Lakes next season, but didn't completely rule out a move to crosstown rivals Port, with his next meeting scheduled for tomorrow. Injuries restricted the 24-year-old to just 10 games this season. The long-term re-signing of Port Adelaide ruck Matilda Scholes proved the Power's on track for success, according to skipper Justine Mills-Robinson, and Leeds continued its unbeaten start to the Premier League, thrashing Newcastle 4-1 to go third on the table.
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1: Casey Treloar here. Another cold night's on the way, down to 7 degrees for the city. Partly cloudy skies tomorrow, mostly light winds, heading for a top of 17. For Adelaide's best news, sport and weather, watch 7 News at 6.
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2: 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Burst Water Main in Valley View, right road near Walkley's Road, that has speeds at 40 and one lane is closed. They're affecting city bound. And just be sure to check your speed. Bradley Grove Mitchell Park and Days Road Ferriden Park. The Pasta's Classic Italian Collection has arrived. 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That's the latest traffic on Adelaide's 104.7 Triple M.
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0: 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Valley View, Burst Water Main, Wright Road near Walkley's Road. Speed and lane restrictions city bound there. And just be sure to check your speed. Press Road, Brooklyn Park and Raglan Avenue, Edwardstown. 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Try it today. That's the latest traffic on Adelaide's 104.7 Triple M.
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2: 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Also a burst water main to keep in mind in Valley View, Wright Road near Walkleys Road. Speeds at 40 with one lane shut for citybound traffic. Also drive carefully, there's a speed camera active along at Cashel Street through St Mary's. Men, Movember wants you to know prostate checks start with a blood test. 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Speak to your doctor at 50 or 45 if you have family history. That's the latest traffic on Adelaide's 104.7 Triple M.
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1: Nighttime. It's when all the weirdos come out to play. 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On the road, backstage, and depending on how big the night, on the floor. 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
15: Hello, Australia. Great to have your company. Triple M Nights with Dave Gleeson. 1989, he pulled on the Screaming Jets shirt and has dominated the microphone since then. The frontman of that band is Dave Gleeson, and he joins me now. Hello, Gleeson.
19: G'day, Tomo. G'day, Australia. Unfortunately, that shirt from 1989.
15: She's a bit tight, David.
19: She's a little bit tight. Especially around the, you know, the guts. Nah, it's good to have a veranda over the work shed, or over the workshop. Yep. Is that what we call it?
15: Protection. Protection. hey, Gleeson, we're going back to when the Screaming Jets were dominant in 1991, but you weren't the only Australian band strutting your stuff.
19: No, no. There was plenty of Aussie bands happening at that stage. One of my favourites, who I'm going to catch up with on Rock the Boat.
15: Yeah,
19: Tom,
15: there you are.
19: It'll be great. I haven't seen him for years. I talk of the baby animals. So it'll be great to listen to their first album. I'd like to put the whole first album on.
15: Amazing.
19: Every track is an absolute ball terror.
15: Just doing some research of the early days of baby animals throughout the week, like so. On tour with Van Halen, they were. Peak of the powers.
19: On tour with Van Halen. I think Eddie gave him some amps, some EVH amps. Mm. And, of course, Bryan Adams, they did a massive... tour with as well, so huge. Yeah, they were absolutely going great guns, and of course they're still out there making music, Tomo.
15: Absolutely. Now, we said last week, Leso, Dave Purnell,
19: yes,
15: from Soul Asylum, so they are coming back here. They haven't been here to the shores of Australia since the early 90s, and they are coming back.
19: They are, and of course they have a wealth of music. Do Soul Asylum, they're going to be on tour with Ugly Kid Joe. So I wonder what Whitfield Crane's looking like nowadays. Yeah. I know he loves to have a great old time, and hopefully I'll catch up with them when they're here in Australia.
15: Now, we'll put our hands up. This was recorded before the death of Dolly Parton, tragically, but you and Dave Purnell, both arm in arm when it comes to the late, great Dolly Parton.
20: Two Daves that are huge Dolly Parton fans, I have
21: to say. Oh, yes. I love her.
20: She's the best. I read her autobiography. Actually, I got it on cassette tape, and she's reading it. It's worth it just to hear her voice reading her life story.
15: Amazing.
19: Yeah. It was literally 24 hours later.
15: Yeah.
19: We found out the great lady had passed away. Right. So it was a little moment we shared, and we'll share the rest of the interview later on in the show.
15: No doubt about that. Pearl Jam, get us going. Tuesday night, Triple M Nights with Dave Gleeson.

0: things that I've...
1: Benson Boone on Triple M this night's with Dave Gleeson, Baby Animals Not Far Away, and some brand new stuff from Role Model as well. But I tell you what, ZZ Top ain't done, Gleeson.
2: Yeah, 50 years or more they've been doing it. Billy Gibbons, the lead guitarist, singer, Dusty Hill on bass, and Frank Beard. The little three-piece band from Texas that took on the world. Sadly, Dusty Hill passed away in 2021. And even more recently, Frank Beard, who I met while I was over in New Zealand touring with them and the Angels. A lovely fellow. He had his two sons there. They were constantly going out to the best golf courses. I'd see them in the morning when I was out having a smoke, and they'd be in their gear, ready to go to one of the nicest golf courses. So those boys will be very, very sad, no doubt, that they've lost a brilliant friend and father. But Billy Gibbons says it's still ZZ Top, even if he's the last remaining member from the classic era. We're at a very interesting vortex, he said. The band is enjoying being a hybrid. The legacy of ZZ Top solidified sometime in the not-too-distant past.
1: Mm-hmm.
2: I purposely say solidified, as in it can't be broken up. You could take a sledgehammer to it and the ZZ Top legacy will remain the same. Now that there's a difference in the lineup, this is where the hybrid bit comes in, says Billy F. Gibbons. We're still ZZ Top, and only now we have the luxury of adding to what took 50 years to build, and I couldn't be happier about it. So, great to see that ZZ Top will continue. Obviously, I know the feeling when you lose band members. Obviously, not all passing away.
1: Mm.
2: But we'll get on ZZ Top now. And tomorrow, we're going to pay tribute to Paul Wozzeen, who passed away on this day, but I thought we'd make a nice special of it tomorrow.
1: Yeah, I like it, mate. Just to lighten it up a little bit, so Frank Beard, the only member of ZZ Top without a beard, correct? Well,
2: he was.
1: Here is Billy talking about that.
3: Dusty Hill, my bearded partner, we still can't figure out how Frank Beard, the man with no beard, managed to weave his way. He can go to the shopping mall undisturbed, unmolested.
2: I can't.
1: Legs.
2: By choice.
1: ZZ Top. Gleeson goes into Woolworths and goes, hey, it's me, Gleeson.
2: Molest me.

0: Alan Cam with Cherry Bomb. It's Triple M. This is Nights with Dave Gleason. Role Model is back with some brand new stuff. We'll press play on him very shortly. Gleason, good to have the roles are back.
1: Yes, indeed. It's I think he's winning me back, Tomo.
0: Yes, no doubt about that. Righto, let's get some baby animals on, Gleason. I would never
1: want to rush. Baby Animals is the debut album by the great Baby Animals. It was released 35 years ago. Debuted at number 6 on the ARIA albums chart and spent 6 weeks at number 1.
0: Incredible.
1: Going 8 times platinum. God, they must have been farting through silk.
0: Oh.
1: Became the highest selling debut Australian rock album. Took over from the Jets, which had only been that about 3 months before. And didn't go to number one. Not for 6 weeks. Didn't go 8 times platinum. It remained as the number one debut for 12 years after that. So many great songs on it. Early Warning, Rush You, Painless, One Word, Ain't Gonna Get. It was recorded at Bearsville over in upstate New York. Kevin Shirley was the engineer. He also worked on Frogstomp for Silverchair, yep. A bunch of Journey albums, a bunch of Aerosmith albums. So they had the right people at the right time. And Mike Chapman, obviously Australia's finest record producer, he was at the helm making sure the songs sounded amazing.
0: Strength to strength as well. So it wasn't that long after that. They were on some big tours as well, guys.
1: Yeah. I said, see you, Susie, at the airport. I hope we see each other again soon.
0: Yep.
1: Anyway, let's hear from Susie. She was having a good time.
2: It was massive. It was massive. It took me 6 months to recover from that tour.
3: Really?
2: We were on the road with them for 6 months. We did every state in America except for Alaska. But we'd done a big tour with Bryan Adams before that through Europe for a couple of months. And so we were sort of, we liked the big rooms. We loved it. Yeah. We were just like, bring it on, you know. We were up for anything at that point, and we did it all. So, yeah. But it did take me a while to recover. That was a big tour.
4: That was the rock and roll
2: lifestyle.
4: That was
2: the eye-opening, all the stories that you hear are actually true and more. One of those tours. Like,
3: really?
2: What is going on?
3: Yeah. Right.
0: On tour with the double Van Halen and Bryan Adams.
1: And while she was recovering from the tour, I was recovering from a broken heart, Tomo. Love you, Suze.
0: Baby Animals on Triple M.

0: While Dave heads backstage to catch a breath for a minute or two, we'll be back in a sec for the next encore of the night. Triple M's Night Show with Dave Gleeson. 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
3: I just love it all.
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0: This is Nights with Dave Gleason. We absolutely adore it. We love it when there's some brand new music to play, and we have that from Role Model Gleason.
1: Yes, not to be confused with Panic at the Disco's High Hopes. Mm-hmm. This is High Hopes 3000. So this is for the year 3000, yep. I'm guessing.
0: Yep.
1: It's one of the first songs that Role Model created for his album Chuck Timely and the Hourglass. He had the line, "Does love come around, or does one come around to it?" That was sitting around for a long time, and it actually was the single line that set up the writing for the whole album. Here is the one and only Role Model talking about the struggles in his life.
2: Yeah, I had a beautiful, like, very cliche childhood coming out of Maine, and I think I missed that a lot, but yeah. And also, like, writing this over the course of this, like, 2-year period of being single, and also, like, navigating the Sally thing and a new success for me. And you start to feel like separated from the people that matter most in your life.
1: Mm-hmm.
2: And that is something that I am now really struggling with. And you'll be happy to hear I just started therapy for the first time.
3: Happy for you.
2: In my life, because that is something I'm struggling with, I think.
1: Good for him. It's always nice to use music as therapy. And if you or anyone you know is having struggles, I would suggest that therapy or talking to someone about it is a bloody good idea.

0: Triple M Nights with Dave Boyce, not far away from some underrated tracks, Boyce. So what are we doing tonight? Where are we headed?
1: We are headed to New York, and one of my all-time favourite, not just movies, but movie trilogies. I would say it's close to perfect, the movie trilogy that this, the song we're going to highlight tonight came out of. And an interview is coming up with Dave Perna from Soul Asylum, a very cool cat if ever there was one.
0: Triple M.
2: The Triple M Nights Show with Dave Gleeson will be back in a sec. Think of this like a chance to head to the merch stand, grab your I Love Gleeso t-shirt. He's so dreamy.
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0: Oh, here we go. Triple M Nights with Dave Gleeson. Tick after 8 o'clock and we are ready to rock and roll for the next couple hours here, Gleeso. Underrated tracks shortly and some brand new stuff from you too is a nice little start.
1: Yeah, can't wait to get to a brand new song from you too. They got a full-length album coming out very, very shortly. And, you know, that means they're going on tour. And did you see Radiohead?
0: Mm-hmm.
1: Radiohead are coming here on tour. Faith No More, System of a Down are going to be here on tour. And, of course, Soul Asylum and Ugly Kid Joe are going to be here on tour. So some big, big acts coming to Australia.
0: Going to press play on some Offspring right now, Gleeso. I wish these guys were coming back. We saw them a couple of years ago. They were outstanding. But Noodles, you had the privilege to speak to, and he spoke about him and Dexter and their songwriting capabilities.
1: Yeah, that's right. Who says what, who brings in the stuff, and who gives it the go-ahead in the end?
19: It pretty much is. He writes the songs, and I go, yay, nay.
1: Right.
19: I do add, you know, my 2 cents. I'm in the studio, you know, while he's coming up with a lot of this stuff, and you know, and add guitar, you know, guitar licks and things here and there. But Dexter's the principal songwriter; he really always has been.
1: And Noodles is the principal noodler.
0: Oh, I like it.
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0: finger with these days. It's Triple M. This is Nights with Dave Gleason. New stuff from U2. And Dave Perner of Soul Asylum is going to join us very, very shortly.
1: These are Gleasos.
0: So you've got one objective in mind here, is to get some of these songs more airtime on Triple M, and we are doing just that with underrated tracks.
2: It's hard to call time, Tomo, on something when it's going really well, but the smart people do it. Fawlty Towers only had 13 episodes,
0: amazing.
2: I think. They felt that they'd drained the well dry and they didn't need to keep flogging a dead horse. Rocky 1-2-3, brilliant. Stop. No. It just became an absolute crap fest after those first three movies. But Back to the Future 1, 2 and 3, made between the years of 1983 and 1990, absolutely brilliant movies, every one of them. They've got some great soundtracks. Johnny B. Goode, I don't know, for anyone who's ever seen it, obviously Michael J. Fox gets up at the Under the Sea party and plays Johnny B. Goode and rips out a massive lead break.
0: Marty McFly,
2: yeah. Of course. So that gets a run. Eric Clapton has a song on the first soundtrack as well, as does Lindsey Buckingham. But the song that really took it over the edge was Huey Lewis and the News doing The Power of Love. Now, Huey Lewis and the News, they could not put a foot wrong through the 80s. They were they had so many massive hits. They had a bit of fun. They seemed like a fun band to go and see and to listen to the tunes of. And I've chosen the song that they had as the lead track from Back to the Future. What about Welcome Back to the Future?
0: That would be good. Welcome Back to the Future.
2: It'd be like a crossover between Welcome Back Cotter, Welcome to the Jungle,
0: okay,
2: and something from the future.
0: Now, Gleeson, my mind has been just
2: numbed by what I just said.
0: Yeah, very much so. So I'm just going to quickly move on from that and press play on an underrated track. Wow, what a finish. Triple M.

0: friend of the show there, John Stevens on Triple M Nights with Dave Gleeson. Noiseworks at their best with a touch, Gleeso. You seen Johnny Stevens lately?
1: No, but I've spoken to him a couple of times. He's still out there having a good old time on the road. Don't worry about that. John's always got something going on.
0: Famously, Gleeso, we had Oztoberfest here at Triple M a few years ago. And it was Noiseworks and the Jets up there together.
1: That was fantastic.
0: It was unbelievable. And we had John Stevens on the Rush Hour locally back in those back in those days, and it got brought up.
2: I just want to ask you about a particular session you had with one of our boys here, the garage session up in Brisbane with our boy Gleeso. Now, he came back a shell of a human. He looked like he hadn't slept for a while. What was he like after hours? Because we're going to pass this on to him.
3: He was cooked.
4: Mate, all I can say that by the time I arrived and we did that interview, he was already cooked. I'm like, hey, bro, what have you been up to? He goes, oh, you know how it is, Johnny. I do, you got a head start, pal.
1: Everyone has to keep an eye on me.
0: Funny how it works.
1: Now, Street of Dreams, a brand new track for you two. You'd think it'd be easy for these blokes to get into the studio and just do it again and again and again, but there's things you forget along the way.
5: I suppose the tension for us is, have we written a new song that's good enough that you can play it in place of one of the older classics?
6: You know, I think for us, it's we like being out of our depth. That's when we discover what we're capable of. It's when we don't really know what we're doing. The shockingly new thing to do was just to go into a room and play songs. Mm. It was just, what? We hadn't done that for a while.
0: Brand new from U2, Street of Dreams. Triple A.

0: Night Show with Dave Gleason will be back in a sec. In the meantime, get distracted by these roadies crouching down, running on stage. We can see you, you know.
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0: their tour in March next year, Gleeso chats to Dave Perner of Soul Asylum. Triple M.
1: Soul Asylum are back, ladies and gentlemen. March 2027, they hit the shores of Australia, and Dave Perner, frontman, has been good enough to join me. Dave, welcome. You must be pumped to come back to Australia, mate.
2: Yeah, I mean, I love it down there, and, you know, it's a long trip, but it's worth it.
1: So the mid-90s was the last time you guys were here, and it was in the middle of a huge world tour. You got any early memories of our great country back then?
2: Once we were there and the Lemonheads were opening, and then I can't remember. I just remember having a good time and liking Melbourne and liking Sydney and getting kind of a, you know, just a good feeling. Like, people really like music and people there. Well, I'm in Canada right now, so it's a terrible time to be an American, so it's good to be anywhere. But so maybe the farther away I am from America, the better, you know. I don't know.
1: It took you guys a while to break through. Eventually, in the early 90s, you got there. But you were toiling away, recording and touring, weren't you, for a bunch of years? And do you think that's part of what keeps you going? Having the ability to perform now, knowing you've got all that body of work done?
2: It's absolutely true. I think if we didn't spend 12 years in the, well, I don't even know what the word is. Yeah, she said it. It's trenches, I guess. But, yeah, if we had not learned how to do everything without, you know, money or anyone caring about who we are or what it is we do or all that sort of stuff, being ignored for 10 years probably has its benefits, because you don't. And I always kind of had a rule of thumb that was like, just keep your expectations really low and stay kind of wary and humble, and every now and then they might be a pleasant surprise. But, you know, it's not a picnic. It's not my first rodeo, and it can be pretty trying at times, and it's definitely full of ups and downs and all that kind of stuff that a sane person would never put up with. So I guess, you know, you got to kind of go at it with a bit of it's not naivety, but it's also not fear.
1: But that's what it's all about, isn't it? A proper appreciation. Have those early tough years formed your songwriting?
2: Well, yeah. I mean, you live and you learn and you gather from your experiences. And it's been, you know, sort of crazy at times. You know, I was like, wow, I was pretty much 17 when I decided this is what I wanted to do. And I don't care how difficult it is. But I was focused on songwriting. I was just very focused on, like, I was just obsessed with music and obsessed with listening to records and obsessed with that little tiny name underneath the song title. And I'm like, well, okay, that means that's the person that wrote the song. That's what I want to do.
1: Dave, I'm in a band myself, have been for over 35 years, and we tragically lost our bass player, Paulie Wozoon, a few years back. And unfortunately, you guys had the same circumstance in 2005. Do you still feel the presence of Carl Mueller up there on stage with you guys?
2: I mean, I really do. A day never passes where I don't think about him. And especially when we're playing a certain song, Without a Trace, is a song that kind of always evokes him for me. And it's sort of a weird, sad moment. It's fleeting, you know. I'm in the middle of a song, but we had a mutual friend, me and Carl, who had died, and I always thought about her, and then Carl passed away, and I think about her, and

0: and I think about him for that instant of that song that we play all the time. And just in my day to day, you know, I really miss him. He was just a great, great person.
1: Now, I want to change tack a little bit. I have to tell you about a story which is 100% true. I was in the tour van the other day with our guitar roadie, and he brought up, we were talking about Soul Asylum, and more specifically, your massive hit, Runaway Train. He said the video came on, and this particular time, he suddenly burst into tears. He'd seen it before, and he's seen it since, hasn't had the same reaction. His kids came running in, asking, what's wrong, what's wrong? He couldn't answer him. He said he was so emotionally moved. That power in music that you were, and are still able to create, must give you an immense amount of fulfillment to know that you can connect with people on all levels.
0: Yeah, I mean, I understand. Well, like when I got into specifically black gospel music, there was a certain amount of joy to it that was missing from what I was doing, which was kind of a lot of angst and anger and aggressive punk rock kind of stuff. I don't know, woke me up a little bit. Sometimes I look out in the crowd when we're playing Runaway Train and someone is crying, and I just want to go apologize to them and go, it's going to be okay. But it's been a long journey with that song. There's a certain amount of joy to be with people that have experienced the same kind of feelings that I have had, and perhaps that's why your friend had such a hard time explaining what it was. There is hope in the song.
1: Dave Perner, it's been an absolute pleasure to talk to you, mate. March 2027, Soul Asylum are back in Australia. Go and check out their socials for all the details. We are going to get Runaway Train on right now.
0: Thank you, Dave.

0: Dan and Dastard for 8 o'clock. It's Triple M Nights with Dave Gleeson. And Dave Perner was good fun, Gleeson.
1: Unreal. Very cool cat. It was good to talk to him. I've admired them from afar for a long time. So, can't wait for him to get over here with Ugly Kid Joe in 2027.
0: What are we doing next, Gleeson, on the Classic Nine?
1: The Classic Nine bands on tour. That's right. 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Not only our local bands, but bands from overseas as well.
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2: The classic nine, because eight didn't seem like a good number, and ten, well, don't be stupid, he doesn't work past ten, at least not for us.
0: Oh, here we go, classic nine at nine time, Gleeso, and we are celebrating the amazing bands on tour. One artist, the rest are bands, Gleeso.
1: Yes, absolutely. Now, look, the thing is, Tomo, as I've told you many times, it's fun being in the studio, it's all right being in the rehearsal room, but the best fun you can ever have as a muso is to be out there playing live in front of big crowds. And all these artists in the Classic Nine are going to be here in this year, coming up this year or later into next year. Mm-hmm. We're kicking off with Evanescence. They are going to be back here for a massive headlining tour in March of next year. So make sure you check their socials, get a ticket. And if they don't play this song, I would be very, very, very surprised, Tomo.
0: Triple M.

0: Faith No More with Epic. It's Triple M. This is Nights with Dave Gleeson. We are talking about the Classic Nine bands on tour here on the shores of Australia. Gleeson.
1: Yeah, before that was the Hoodoo Gurus. They're out there doing the All Killer No Filler tour where they play every single that they've ever released. Tomo, that should be a great night.
0: That'd be awesome.
1: And Faith No More are going to be here with System of a Down in January next year. So that'll be fantastic. This week, Ice House are playing a night at the Parkland.
0: Awesome.
1: And then next week, Ice House on the Harbour. Mm. So they're doing some big gigs, and no wonder they've just got such an amazing catalogue, and shout out to the great Ivor.
0: Triple M.

0: Blame Nights with Dave Gleeson. We had Fooey's before that as well. We are talking about the nine bands on tour at this current stage. Well, not quite at this current stage. They're coming here this summer, Gleeso, and next year.
1: Yes, so Fooey's going to be here in November. And, of course, Men at Work are teaming up with Australian Crawl and a bunch of other fantastic Aussie bands for the Red Hot Summer Tour. So make sure you get your tickets to that. You know what happens? People buy tickets to that show without, they don't even know who's on it. They just want to, they want to go to the greatest, no, they want to go to the greatest show, going around Australia.
2: Don't be
1: rude. Red Hot Summer is often, often holding that mantle. Now, how good's this? Bryan Adams is going to be here February, March. He is absolutely known for putting on massive, hours-long shows. Mm. He's got so many hits, and he has a great vibe with the crowd.
0: So did you hear about Bryan as well? Because he said he was coming.
1: Right.
0: And then he wasn't coming, then he said he was coming.
1: Right.
3: I have a flip-flop. Okay. I said no originally, then I said yes, then I have said no, and I've stuck.

0: Raiding Ahead with Creep off the album Pablo Honey. This is exciting, Gleeso. Announced last week, coming to the shores of Australia. Absolutely superb.
1: Yeah, I can't wait. It's been 15 years since they've been here. It's going to be absolutely huge. They've got such a back catalogue and such a legion of fans who are absolutely smitten with the music that they make. I've got something here. Pablo Honey.
0: Mm.
1: Do you know where that comes from?
0: No.
2: Hello?
3: Yeah?
2: Pablo Honey?
3: Yeah?
2: Please, honey, come down to Florida.
3: Huh?
2: Come to Florida, honey. We miss you.
3: Yeah, who's this?
2: Pablo Honey? You washing your ass, Pablo?
3: Who is this?
2: Keep yourself clean, honey.
3: Hello?
2: Pablo?
3: Yeah?
2: Please come to Florida.
3: Who the hell is it?
2: Oh, you bastard, you.
3: Hello?
2: Pablo?
0: Wouldn't you hang up, please?
1: Not in America, mate. That was back in the days before mobile phones. So it was, I think if you rang a business, they'd try and keep you on as long as they could, just in case there was a sale involved.
0: Silly.
1: Pablo Honey. Yeah, so that's where we now know where the Pablo Honey title came from. It's always about education on this show.
0: Okay.
1: Now this will probably be the biggest one in November. Guns N' Roses are coming to Australia. They're playing at the BP Grand Final.
0: Bloody oath.
1: As well as a bunch of other dates around the country. So if you're a Guns N' Roses fan, it feels like they've been here a few times last little while, but it'll be great to see them again.
0: Paradise City, number one, Classic 9 bands on tour on Triple One.

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1: Getting late. 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You've outdone yourself.
2: Oh, thanks.
1: So do you reckon I could get my ego mower back now?
2: Oh, right. Yeah, of course.
1: And my ego line trimmer.
2: Yep, my bad.
1: And the ego blower too, please.
2: Nearly forgot.
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0: Done and dusted for a Tuesday night on Triple M Nights with Dave Gleeson. How good was Dave Perner of Soul Asylum, Gleeson?
1: Dave Perner actually reminds me very much of Paul Wozzeen, who we lost on this day in 2023.
0: That's 3 years ago.
1: That is wild. So we'll pay tribute to Paulie tomorrow night to just talk about what an amazing songwriter and bass player and all-round rock and roller that he was.
0: Yep, we will pay tribute to the great Paul Wozzeen. I'll see you tomorrow night from 7, bro.
1: Rock on.
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15: Right around the country, hope you're having a fantastic night. Wherever you are joining us right around Australia, Triple M Rock is where you'll find us on the socials. Get involved. Plenty of interviews happening. Tonight, all the best new music. We've got the DMAs, the boys. We celebrate anniversary. 40 years since John Farnham released Whispering Jack. Pressure down, I should say. New music from Casey Barnes. Also, touring at the moment with Ben Harper and Jack Johnson. John Butler, new music from Pacific Avenue. Also got One Summer from Dale Braithwaite playing straight after the Scrimmy Jets. You're on Triple M.

Pacific Avenue.

John Butler, you're on Triple M's Homegrown. He's playing some shows with good friends from the early 2000s who they used to play a lot of shows together. Jack Johnson and Ben Harper playing some big gigs around the country in November. That is creeping up soon. More new music on the way from his number one album, Casey Barnes. She Does, Moving Pictures. Cool, C2. Here's the Oils from Triple M's Homegrown.

0: Thick, you're on Triple M's Homegrown. Coming up, recent inductees into the ARIA Hall of Fame. We say big congratulations to the Living Ends. New music from the boys, Alone in Vegas. No need to put it on the red. And 46 years since John Farnham released Pressure Down. Massive show happening on Sunday at Rod Laver Arena, if you can get there, raising money for Head and Neck Cancer Australia. There'll be over 120 artists on stage paying tribute to John, like Tina Arena, Keith Urban, Richard Marx, Jimmy Barnes, that and plenty more. Tickettech.com.au. It's happening on Sunday. It's coming up next on Triple M.
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Before that, the Temper Trap, These Arms. They're doing a lap of the country. You're on Triple M's Homegrown. Coming up, new music from the Lazies, Mental as Anything, Powderfinger After Diesel. And while we're talking touring, he is the hardest working musician in Australia, bar none. Got a massive regional tour happening at the moment. Go and see one of the great live performers at dieselmusic.com.au. You're on Triple M's Homegrown.

0: New music from the Lazies. That is Too Tough to Die. You're on Triple M's Homegrown. Coming up, more new music from Phil Jamieson. Good to see him in good health performing with Grinspoon at the NFL Concert Series in Melbourne. After that accident in Traralgon on his solo tour, we actually had to cancel the rest of the shows. 27 of 44 down. So we're sending our best to Phil. Coming up, Baby Animals. Bad Loves and touring as well. Pseudo Echo, it's coming up next on Triple M.
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4: Tom Hawkins has kicked the goal on the siren.
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2: The Hawks are through to a grand final.
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19: It's Lou and Judge on Triple M right now. Let's dive into this.
20: You are about to enter the courtroom of Judge Georgie.
21: How are you?
22: Good, thank you. You've arrived a bit late today.
21: I was actually directly on time.
22: Mm-mm.
21: A judge is never late. He arrives precisely when he needs to.
22: Well, that's not really how it works in the courtroom. Sorry, I will be standing my ground today. I've had enough of you this week.
21: Lord of the Rings reference there. Wizard Gandalf.
22: It's not one of those really are.
21: Anyway, how are you?
22: Good, thanks.
19: No, I'm really well, Judge Jarchi.
21: That's pissed me off, Cornelia. But anyway, okay. I digress.
19: Well, this is all thanks to MYOB today.
21: Correct.
19: There's $1,000 on the line, so we'll figure out exactly how
22: huge.
19: We can win that.
22: So, bit different. I'm not going to read the case today. We've got Sonia, who has her own case, and what we're going to need is someone to call up and defend, like go against Sonia. And the best argument wins $1,000.
21: Listen,
22: which is huge.
21: Cornelia, the stakes have never been higher with Judge Jarchi. Basically, Sonia, how are you?
1: Good afternoon, Judge. I'm very well. Thank you for asking.
21: Tremendous start, Sonia.
22: Great. Gee, that's, start.
21: Hey, let me tell you something. Are you Linkin Park? Because you're one step closer to that $1,000. Sonia, would you present the case? For us?
1: I would love to. Thank you. I have the case.
21: Thank you.
22: Okay.
1: I have the case of the desk side dining disaster. Your Honour, I present Exhibit A, my colleague's lunch.
21: Okay.
1: Now, I have no issue with people eating at work. What I do have an issue with is being subjected to the full surround sound experience of someone eating at their desk every single day, breakfast, then lunch, and then the snacks. First comes the scraping, and I mean every last morsel, molecule must be scraped from the plate or bowl, scrape, scrape, scrape. Until I'm questioning whether she's excavating for gold. Then comes the loud chewing, loud, enthusiastic, completely avoidable chewing. And then just when I think the ordeal is over, the burps begin. Your Honour, I am trying to work, not dine, at the table next to someone who has just finished a degustation. I have headphones. I've tried ignoring it. I've tried pretending I can't hear it. But once you can hear someone scraping the final remnants of lunch from a bowl, followed by the chewing and then the inevitable burps, you cannot unhear it. So I ask Judge Jerk, is it reasonable to expect me to work in peace, or must I continue enduring the daily desk dining symphony? I revert my case and respectfully request $1,000 in compensation.
22: We're not quite there yet.
21: Oh, hey, hold your horses.
22: Well,
19: let's deal her request.
21: Actually, it's right out. It's right outside. Can I just say, Sonia?
1: Yes.
21: First of all, Onya. A tremendously presented case. It does sound, it sounds hellish. Quite. It sounds like you work in a hellscape based on this individual that's just guzzling food all day, every day. Now, well, I guess, Cornelia, if you think you're out there and you think you can defend her actions.
22: What we're asking for is someone to defend Sonia's colleague. So if you come up with the best argument, you'll win the $1,000. So it could be Sonia, or it could be someone defending the colleague, defending the loud eater.
21: May I just preface this? Right now, I'm hating the sound of that. The $1,000 is firmly in Sonia's grasp. What you need to do is convince me, be it through humour or tremendous arguments, preferably both, that her colleague is in the right, and then you can snatch that $1,000 from Sonia. 133353, call now, your chance to win $1,000. Can you defend Sonia's colleague's actions? If so, you're $1,000 richer.
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20: You are about to enter the courtroom of Judge Jarchi.
22: Well, it's a bit of a different one today, isn't it? Because we already have Sonia, who's got her argument.
21: That's correct.
22: Which is the loud eater at work. She's over it. She's fed up. She's had enough.
21: It's obnoxious, darling.
22: Well, that's what she's saying.
21: Cornelia.
22: But you've got to wait to hear the other person's arguments. So we've got Sonia on the line, who's going to obviously defend herself. And then we've got Kane on the line, who's going to defend the loud eater. And whoever wins $1,000.
21: Sonia is the plaintiff. Cornelia, Kane is the defendant.
22: You only know that because it's written there.
21: Louisa, I'm a judge.
22: My name is not Louisa.
21: Cornelia, I'm a judge. Kane, how are you?
18: Good afternoon. How are you?
21: Very well, thank you, mate. So you think you can defend Sonia's colleague. I'm going to allow 45 seconds for this, mate. If you've got your arguments ready, I would say rip in and may God be with you.
18: Righto. Well, to begin with, I reckon the name's Cara, not Sonia. Everyone's got to eat. You're at work all day, working your ass off. You need to feed.
21: Yeah.
18: I bet you there's no signs up in their office saying you can't eat.
21: Mm.
18: She could easily just move desk if she's that annoyed about it. And talk to the person. Don't go straight to the judge and go, oh, judge, oh, bloody hell. This one next door is really loud. Far out, mate. Come on.
21: Okay, Kane.
22: Sass from Kane.
21: A lot of sass. Judgy-likey. Sonia, please defend yourself.
1: That is outrageous speculation on Kane's part. I've never said no one can eat at their desk. We all eat at our desk. There's 7 people in that office eating at their desk. But Tracy is the only one we can hear. Everyone can hear it. The people in the office in the building next door can hear Tracy.
19: Wow.
22: Poor Tracy, she's been named her name.
18: Now poor Tracy's there crying. Oh,
1: Tracy,
18: my God.
1: Knows.
18: You're just a
1: Tracy
18: bully, aren't
1: you? Tracy has no self-awareness.
18: You'll end up at HR soon if you don't be careful, I reckon.
22: Or sass from both ends.
19: Wow.
22: Judge Jarchi, what are you thinking?
18: Tracy told me you leave your dirty dishes in the kitchen.
1: No. You should see the pile on Tracy's desk. It's Tracy's.
22: Let's leave Tracy's name out of it.
1: None of the rest of us can even find a dish because they're all on Tracy's desk.
21: Okay.
18: Order. Judges talking.
21: Order. I want a final word from each of you. Kane.
18: Yep. Well, I think Karen, I reckon if you check the birth certificate, it'd say Karen, not Sonia. Simple.
19: Oh, he's gone personal.
21: Sonia, final word.
1: Well, I just think it's reasonable for me to be able to work in peace and I don't need to endure this daily desk dining symphony.
21: All right.
19: And this is the time. This is $1,000 on the line.
22: Judge.
19: Thanks to MYOB.
22: What are you thinking?
21: If I'm honest here, I love Kane. I really do.
18: Yes.
21: Well, hold on, Kane.
19: Hang on.
21: Hold on.
18: Oh, premature.
21: I do love Kane. He brought humour. He did break a great argument. But I feel Sonia was so prepared. And another thing I love, alliteration.
22: Mm.
21: A desperate dining days or whatever she said. It was.
22: I
21: find in favour of the plaintiff. I think it would annoy me. If you were in here eating all day super loudly and you had no care for anyone else, I'd be fuming. Mm-hmm. Although Kane did a tremendous job.
19: So,
21: Sonia, the $1,000 goes to
22: you.
21: Wow.
22: Yeah.
19: Sorry, Kane. Sonia, well done. $1,000 thanks to MYOB.
2: The early drive home with Lou and Jarch.
21: Now, Dalden.
22: Yes.
21: As we discussed before, I was in a business meeting. I got called out for not really paying attention.
22: Shock horror.
21: Our producer, Cody, said, what are you doing? Why are you staring at me? I said, I'm so sorry. I've completely zoned out of this meeting. I was just figuring out what all the people in this meeting, what their other names would
22: like
21: be.
22: Like alternative names.
21: What was Cody's again?
22: Oh.
4: It's like Bridie.
21: Yeah.
22: No, like Rudy or something.
21: Bridie or... No, it was... Well, let's look at her now.
4: Well, Bridie's the name that the girl at the vet calls me.
21: That's right.
22: You know? Nah,
21: yeah. I thought it was like
19: Chloe.
22: Like, nah, right? It was something really different, like
21: Lainey.
22: No, it was close to like Rudy.
21: Mm. Anyway, you were Charlie.
19: I'm Charlie, apparently. Yeah,
21: you look like a Charlie.
22: What was I?
21: You're like a Xena.
22: Oh,
21: because you're a warrior princess from New Zealand. So. Maybe I'll put your, because you're good at this. Every name that you said, it felt right. You're pretty good at this. I'm just going to name a couple of celebrities, characters, Aussie icons sort of things.
22: Yeah.
21: And I want you to give them alternative names. Then we'll just discuss. We'll see if we agree with her or not, I suppose.
19: I like it. I like it.
21: Lulu, what would you call Kath and Kim? What would their other names be?
19: Like, what do they look like?
22: It'd be Kelly and Lisa.
21: Which one's Kelly? Which one's Lisa?
22: Kelly would be the Kim.
21: Kim A.
22: And Lisa would be.
19: Oh yeah, I actually say
22: Kim.
19: That.
21: Yeah.
22: Sorry. Kath would be Lisa.
19: Yeah.
22: Kim would be Kelly.
21: Yeah, it's good.
22: Or Kim, Kath. Kim could also be Nikki.
21: Yep.
19: Mm.
21: Yeah.
22: Yep.
21: I actually just agree with that. I also think like Kim could be like a Raylene.
19: Yes.
22: Yeah.
21: You know what I mean? Country Australia, like working class country Australia, you know what I mean?
19: Suburban Australia.
21: Suburban Australia. Corey Worthington.
22: Ooh. Vinny.
21: Yeah, Vinny's pretty good.
22: Yeah, that's so good. It's Vinny. I'm not taking my fannies off.
21: Yeah, V Dub.
22: Yeah. V. Oi, V, come over here.
21: Oi, V Dub.
22: V, pick us up in the ute.
21: I love golf. VW Golf. Bob Hawke.
22: Anthony.
19: Now, no. Is that just because another Anthony Prime Albanese. Minister is Anthony?
21: Or I disagree. Bruce. I'm happy with Bruce. Bruce Hawke.
22: Bruce Hawke.
21: Strong name.
22: Yeah, mate. Bruce Hawke.
21: What's that fella's name? Oh, that's our buddy. Oh, Bruce Hawke.
22: Yeah,
21: he's
22: great
21: the
22: name.
21: He's the pro golfer at this club. Mm. Oh, Bruce Hawke. Bruce Hawke. Yeah, good. Friend of the show, friend of us all, Neddy Brockman.
19: Ooh.
22: And I thought about this. I've got two.
21: Ned.
19: Brock.
22: No.
21: Brock. Man.
19: Brock Nedman.
21: Brock Ned.
22: Sammy or Bo?
21: Bo Brockman has a ring to it. I'm just looking at him. Bo.
22: But like Sammy.
21: Sammy,
22: just,
21: nah.
22: Yes, think of his vibe. Like, just like, hey, stop. And you're like, hey, Sammy.
19: Mm.
22: Yes.
21: No, nah. Bo, definitely.
22: Mm.
19: It's hard because he's so iconically Ned with the two Ds.
21: I know. You know?
22: Sammy with two M's.
21: Sammy.
22: Bo with two U's.
21: Sammy's two.
19: Bo with two U's.
21: Okay. Saw one of these blokes today. Hamish and Andy.
22: Hamish would definitely be Ben. And Andy would be Chris. Or George.
21: George for Andy is absolutely stunning stuff.
19: Spot on, yeah. Spot on.
21: That is stunning Thank stuff you. From you. That's oi. That's
22: but
21: your grand
22: final.
21: You
22: should change his name.
19: You know what they should be? George and Benny. There's like a...
21: Benny.
19: That's what they could have been.
21: See, you could call Ned Sam and not Sammy. You can call Hamish Benny but not Ben.
19: Mm.
21: It's Benny and George.
19: Benny and George.
22: Benny and George. Everyone tune into their podcast on Listener.
21: Correct.
22: Benny and George.
21: Benny and George. Oh, I should genuinely. It's my favourite. Okay. Hugh Jackman.
19: Ooh.
21: Now, he's got two front names in his name already.
22: He'd be like an Alistair or a Michael.
21: Alistair? I actually like where her head's
22: at. Yeah. And you go, oh, Al.
21: I think, wow. No, sorry. Can I make a one stipulation here? Or just caveat that a bit?
22: Mm.
21: I think it's Alistair. I don't think it's Alistair.
22: Alistair.
21: I think it's Alistair.
22: Oh, he's a bit more fancy.
21: I think so, don't you?
22: Oh, it's Alistair.
21: Don't you reckon?
22: Just a macchiato for Alistair.
21: That's Oh, Jesus. You see him at the bloody on the boat? That was Alistair Jackman.
22: Yeah, I like it, Jack.
21: All right, cool.
19: Blue and Judge.
22: I like it, Alistair.
21: You know, this is the dumbest shit we've done, but I love this game.
22: Yeah, get your brain going.
5: Triple M's early drive home with Lou and Judge.
19: Yes, it is Lou and Judge, and we're giving away Ice House tickets right now. It's time for this.

0: Yeah, Electric Lou or Judge. We've got
1: Judge just stormed out at radio studio the sun is like directly right in his eye.
0: He's drilling
1: me. Come around here, mate.
2: Thank you.
1: Comes a bit closer. There we go. So, yeah, one of us has the TENS machine on us.
2: Oh,
1: yeah. And one of us doesn't. You have to guess who is...
2: That's correct.
1: Singing with it on or not. So one of us is acting, one of us isn't.
2: Yeah, we'll chuck on the TENS machine and then go for it, basically.
1: And we're singing a Ice House song, of course.
0: Yes, because that's the band that we're giving tickets away to.
2: We're giving tickets away to Ice House. So, do we want to rip into this?
1: Who wants to sing first? I went first yesterday. Do you want to go first?
2: Oh, God. Yeah, okay.
0: Should we meet our contestants?
1: Yep. Hello, Hayley.
3: Hello.
1: Hello. Okay, so you got to guess if Jarch has the machine on him or if he's pretending.
0: You'll hear both Lou and Jarch sing before you have your guess.
2: Yep.
0: Okay. Jarchy, take it away.

0: Get it. Okay.
1: Wow, okay.
0: Okay.
1: Interesting.
0: All right.
1: Now, Lou is going to do some singing. Are you ready, Lou?
2: Yep.
1: Take it away.

0: Okay, okay. We've got Hayley. Hayley, who had the machine hooked up to them? Was it Judge or was it Lou?
1: This is so tough. I don't know. Is it Lou?
0: Who is that?
2: Is that who you're guessing?
1: I don't know. We're going to go with Lou.
0: You have nailed it. Well done.
3: Hey, that was horrible. It was on my stomach. And Judge at the end kept going.
0: Well done, Hayley.
3: Some life back into you.
1: Thank you.
2: Okay. Okay. You. Peter.
0: No.
2: Hayley
0: got it right.
2: Oh, right.
0: Why would Peter?
2: Sorry. You thought you'd get a few goes.
0: No.
2: Oh, great work.
0: Triple M presents Ice House, the 40th anniversary of Man of Colours, plus all the hits playing around the country, June and July 2027. 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
1: Well, I've been on my phone for the last 3 days. My screen time will be through the roof.
24: I can imagine, mate.
1: So I found a funny comment section.
24: What are we talking?
1: This one. It's so good.
24: Okay.
1: So the comment says, laziest thing you've ever done.
24: Okay. These will be good.
1: Like, okay. I'll screw. Okay. Hang on,
0: these must be amazing.
24: They'd want to be.
1: Okay. I used to spray the dry clothes on the washing line with the hose when my mum would ask me to bring them in because so I could pretend that they weren't dry yet.
0: That's so good.
24: Yeah, no, I like that.
0: I love that.
24: I love that.
1: I once worked overtime at work because I couldn't be bothered to walk home. It's like, nah, I'll just stick around.
24: I'll stay here.
1: That was me yesterday. I almost thought, oh, I'll just stick around for a couple of the driving home. Yeah,
24: you literally. You were trying everything, and usually you're out the door.
1: This one is so good. My brother was dying of thirst in the middle of the night, and he couldn't be bothered to get up, so he drank the water out of his cold, hot water bottle.
24: I've done that.
1: Just be like, whatever.
24: I did that as a kid.
1: Oh, so good.
24: That's great.
1: Dried a bowl with my boob, like my T-shirt, but the boob part with my boob in the T-shirt because it fits in the bowl perfectly and I couldn't be bothered to get the detail.
24: Oh, might need a video that one sent in.
1: Jack, way to ruin a good segment, you dirty pig. I once French braided my hair and missed a chunk. I was too lazy, so I just cut the chunk of hair off.
24: Yeah, I like that.
0: Yeah.
1: It's like, nah, whatever.
24: I like that,
0: yeah.
1: I didn't want to get up and turn the lights off, so I wore sunglasses to sleep. They were right beside me. He was like, whatever, sunny's on.
24: Oh, that's good.
1: I've actually done this one before, eating the sticker on the apples, which I can't be bothered peeling off.
24: Oh, yeah. I just do that.
1: Like, they can't be that bad for you, can it?
24: Whatever.
0: Got to be edible.
1: Surely.
24: We're half plastic now anyway.
1: Yeah. One of my personal favourites. Butted a slice of bread with my finger so I didn't have to wash the knife up.
24: You
1: can just imagine the moods you're in, just being like, oh, whatever, I don't care.
24: 100%. Sometimes I'll do, if I've sharpened my knives, I'll, instead of testing it on something that I can just go and find and grab and test it on something, I'll just use my shorts. So my shorts have all got little cuts in them. Because I just can't be bothered doing it. The shorts are there. I just go, I'll see how sharp that is. And I just cut my shorts.
1: I'll always have, like, if I'm having, like, a sandwich or something, like if I'm that lazy or hungover or whatever, I'll just have, like, one communal spoon. So I'll, like, use butter with the spoon.
24: Yeah. I like this.
1: Like, mayonnaise with the spoon. Like, everything will just be the spoon. Like, sometimes I'll even cut the tomatoes with the spoon.
24: Yeah. I've been known to do this, but not anymore.
1: What?
24: Sometimes it sucks when you get home and the dishwasher's clean.
0: Yes.
24: So.
1: Ding, ding, ding.
24: I'll put a couple of dirty boys in there. Just redo it.
1: That's a classic. I've done that my whole life.
24: Just redo it.
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0: It's your Chewbacca Tuesday on Triple M and it's your Early Drive Home. You are listening to Lou and Judge.
1: The one time. Judge and I always pretend to throw things at each other.
24: You just pegged the back of a remote at my and it hit me in the face. He just pegged the back of a remote.
3: The one time I actually...
24: And smashed me in the cheekbone. And my eye, by the way.
3: Are you okay?
24: Sure, I'll survive.
3: Like the one time I actually get you, and it's
24: funny.
3: Not a scrub. Hey, Jack.
24: That's fine, mate.
3: Just one, me, your friend. Yeah. Little old Lulu.
24: Righto.
0: 1-3-3-3.
3: The vein.
0: 1-3-3-5-3. No, it's all right. Lou was saying
3: Sorry, what were we saying?
0: I was just saying 1-3-3-5-3 is the number. We're looking for the laziest thing you've ever done.
24: Because you read out a heap of comments and there were some absolute rippers.
3: There was.
24: We've also found ourselves to be pretty lazy. LP, you do anything that's particularly lazy?
0: Oh, heaps, but I can't think of it right now. I feel like I've done all those things in the comments at least once.
24: This job?
0: This one?
24: Wrecked. Don't suck up to me because you just smashed me in the face with a remote.
3: Oh, you throw scrubs at me 24/7.
24: It's made of paper. Katie, how are you?
3: Very light.
24: What's the laziest thing you've ever done?
4: Hi, guys. How are you?
24: Very well. How are you?
4: I'm good, thank you.
3: What have you done, Katie?
4: One time I couldn't be bothered brushing my teeth, so I stuck the toothpaste on my finger.
24: Oh,
3: that's
24: a ripper, Katie.
3: All the time.
24: Because it's not doing anything, but it makes you feel better.
3: Like it's still at least giving you a bit of a nice taste in your mouth.
24: Yeah, you just go to bed feeling a bit better.
3: Yeah.
24: That's a great one.
3: I like
24: one.
3: That. Stefan.
5: Hey, guys, how are we?
24: Good, mate. How are you?
5: Kids are a bit old now, so instead of wasting my time and putting up a Christmas tree, I kept a couple of tinsel and
24: Hold on.
3: We lost you.
24: We lost you for a bit.
5: Oh, you got me now?
24: Yeah, yes. Got you now, mate.
5: Yeah, I'll just get some tinsel and I'll just stick it on the wall in the shape of a Christmas tree.
3: Well, I mean, at least it's still kind of a Christmas tree.
0: Oh, so good.
24: I like that
3: You're
24: one.
3: You're the Grinch, aren't you?
24: Thanks. John, talk to us. What's the lazy thing you do, mate?
6: Well, on a Saturday, I can't be bothered going to the fridge all the time, so I'll fill my esky up with ice and beer and just sit it right beside me.
0: That's good.
3: Don't have to move for anything.
24: Is that indoors?
6: Indoors. Watch a telly.
24: God, I love that.
0: It's really good.
24: That's so going to be going on a Tuesday.
3: Greg?
24: That's great. Thanks,
3: what did you do?
22: Hello, Mummy and Daddy.
3: Hello,
22: son.
24: Hello, son. How are you?
22: Oh, fantastic. Thanks very much for asking.
24: That's the way, mate.
22: Have you ever done? I drove my car to the letterbox to check the mail. The letterbox was about 5 metres away from my car.
24: What? I respect it.
3: What?
24: I respect. He didn't want to.
3: He's
24: didn't
3: reverse
24: waste
3: out. Reverse back.
24: Reverse back. Whatever.
3: He'd done his steps. Yeah,
24: he did the 10,000. What's the point?
3: I like it.
24: Beck, talk to us. Laziest thing you've ever done.
23: I threw out all my dishes instead of washing them and bought a whole new dinner set.
24: Beck, I respect that.
23: There's just too many.
3: Yeah, you're like, they're probably covered in like lasagna or spag bowl, which like stains. You're like, we're due new ones anyway.
24: Yeah, bugger it.
23: Basically, go.
3: I like it, Beck.
24: That's great.
3: Great call.
0: Thanks, wow, Lou
3: thanks,
0: and Judge.
3: Guys.
25: Triple M's early drive home with Lou and Judge.
26: Lou and Judge.
3: Oh my God.
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3: Oh, yeah.
24: Ben.
27: Hey, legends. How are you,
3: Big Ben?
27: Depending on your pronunciation.
24: A big pardon?
27: Well, I said, how are you, legends or legends, depending on where you're from.
24: This is very good,
3: or
24: mate.
3: Ben
24: yeah.
3: Or Ben.
27: Ben or Ben.
24: Yeah, how would you say Ben?
3: Ben.
24: Oh, so Australian.
3: Yeah, but it's different if I say dick or...
24: Dick.
3: Yeah.
24: Dick.
27: What about
24: dick.
27: Ben's dick?
24: Yeah, Ben's dick. What if he was to build a dick?
3: I mean, guys, it's a bit late in the evening.
24: What if Ben had a big dick? What if Ben had a big dick that he was building? How would you say that?
3: Ben's building a big dick.
24: Oh, sorry, Ben. Hey, mate, listen. I'm going to read the questions first to answer. Gets the points. How's your general knowledge? Are you ready to go?
27: Oh, I'm not a smart man, but I know what love is.
24: Okay.
0: Hey,
3: I love you too.
24: He didn't say love you. He just said
3: I think he said he loved me.
24: Well, no.
3: It's no, like, I think he proposed.
24: It's like someone saying, I'm going to buy you a car or I know what a car is.
3: No, I think he said he's buying me a car and that he loves me.
24: She's very, very empty today, mate. She needs all the love she can get. So.
27: Well, I hope the floor's quite clean there because she's going to be wiped with it in a minute.
24: Wow. Oh, I love this, Ben. Ben 10.
3: It was horrible. Yeah.
0: I think Ben's going to put Lou in the bin.
24: At the bin. Bin's bun. Okay. Are you ready?
3: Yep.
24: Well, in that case, you're about to blow your nose.
3: Yeah, I'm not going
24: to. You versus Lou begins in 3, 2, 1, go. Which award ceremony is happening in Los Angeles today?
3: Oscars, Grammys, MTV Awards.
24: It's the Emmys. How many days
3: Didn't
24: are there
3: I say
24: till
3: that?
24: You said Oscars, Grammy, MTV Awards. MTV doesn't exist anymore, I believe. How many days are there till Christmas?
3: 100.
24: Giving it to Ben
2: Too
24: because
2: many.
24: We discussed it in the meeting.
2: 110.
24: In which state would you find the Big Lobster?
3: New South Wales.
24: No.
3: Okay, Queensland.
24: Just keep guessing them, guys.
3: ACT.
24: There, Ben got it.
3: I said ACT.
2: It's South Australia.
3: That's Canberra.
2: So he said South Australia.
3: That's Canberra.
2: Right.
3: Where Questacon is.
24: False, fire, and silent are all types of what?
3: Cells.
24: I like this question.
2: Farts.
24: No.
3: Silence.
24: False, fire, silent. They're alarms. Mm. Name the Perth team that play in the NBL.
3: The Perth Giants.
0: Lou, you'll get this.
24: What team?
0: High school musical reference.
24: It's the Wildcats. Oh. Which food is central to an annual festive in Buñol, Spain? Which is commonly...
3: Paella.
0: Wait, did you... What did you say, Ben?
2: Tomato.
24: Yeah, right. That's correct. Ben gets it. Spinning Around was a famous single by which Australian
3: Carly
24: singer?
3: Minogue.
24: That's correct, Louisa. When it comes to an internal message in a business, what is memo short for?
2: Memorandum.
24: That's correct,
3: Memories.
24: Ben. That's correct,
3: Memories.
24: Ben.
3: Memories.
24: It's Tom Hardy's birthday today. Which villain does he play in The Dark Knight Rises? That is correct, Lou. Which two NRL teams have booked a spot in the semi-finals?
3: Roosters and Panthers. Panthers and...
24: It's the Dolphins
3: the
24: and
3: Dolphins.
24: The Panthers.
3: Oh, Herbie's team.
0: Oh, Ben has taken the win.
24: Lou 2. Ben, you That's absolutely right. smoke showed it, mate.
2: Yeah.
24: Yeah.
0: Yeah.
2: I know. That works.
0: Yeah.
3: Well done, Ben.
24: Congrats. Vouchers
3: Enjoy that
24: yours.
3: Building your dick.
2: Oh, well, thanks, Lou.
0: Lou and Judge.
25: The early drive home with Lou and Judge.
0: It's Lou and Judge on Triple M, thanks to the Ford Ranger, Australia's number one ute, 3 years in a row. 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
24: Now, Lulu, important question. Did you or did you not get home... And cry those little eyes out. Because yesterday you said you're in the mood for a cry.
3: Mm.
24: We had callers calling to help you out. I mean, should we play a bit of audio?
0: We absolutely should, Judge.
24: You literally just go to us on the floor outside. You go with your head back, looking up the roof. You go, I need to watch a movie. It's going to make me cry tonight.
0: What is wrong
3: like,
0: with you?
3: Not like The Notebook, like ball
24: you
3: my eyes
24: out.
3: You want
24: a sad movie.
3: Yeah, like just a little bit of a vulnerable mood. I'd like a movie that I can cry to.
24: Take a sip of your Pepsi Max, mate, and then tell me.
3: So, Jack.
24: Did Mummy not cry last night? Did you put on a sad picture film and cry?
3: So, the thought of watching the movie was there. Mm. It was 100% there. But by the time I got home, by the time I'd eaten dinner.
24: Yeah.
3: Too tired. A movie was not going to cut it. I was not staying up for another hour and a half. What I did, Jack, was type in on TikTok, sad TikToks to cry to.
24: It's so weird.
3: And I was bawling.
24: Drenched your couch, did you?
3: Yep. My cushion on my couch, I had my cheek on it.
24: Which, yep.
3: My face cheek. And full tears. Like, it was saturated. My eyes were... wet. My cheeks were wet.
24: How very Gen Z of you.
3: Oh, there was one when it was like this older man was on holiday on his own and this group of girls invited him to have dinner with them and his wife had just died and he was doing like the tour that they were meant to do together. Oh. Then there was like the ones where they come
24: they
3: home.
24: They hook up?
0: Like, this is serious.
3: Comedic timing, Jack.
24: Oh, that,
3: Franco would say that to you was terrible.
24: See, for me, that was perfect comedic timing because no one expected it. What a lovely story. And I ruined it.
3: Yeah, you did ruin it, you pig.
24: Answer the question.
3: No, they didn't.
24: Okay, right, okay.
3: There were ones of people coming home from war.
24: Yep.
3: They're hugging, they haven't seen each other in a while. Some really sad dog ones.
24: Yep.
3: Oh, it was just what I needed.
24: So you got that out and you felt better?
3: I went straight to sleep. Those tears had put me straight into a coma.
24: You probably dehydrated yourself so much that your body needed to recoup some moisture.
3: Jack, I slept from 7 p.m. till 8 a.m.
24: That's 13 hours. Like, is that 13? Yeah, that's 13 hours.
0: That is 13 hours.
3: Yeah.
24: Jesus.
3: Because I'd cried that many tears.
24: Which one was the one that really got you the most? Was it the old one? Listen,
3: probably the old bloke. And going on the tour, like the holiday that him and his wife had planned, got me real good.
24: Old boys always get me. You know, the old boys, when they're like, you see them walking to church or something and they're in their Sunday best, and I'm just like, God.
3: I saw an old man getting a haircut the other day and started crying.
24: What are you doing?
0: Cody's got something.
7: Sorry, I just checked my messages. Lou sent me a video yesterday of her head squashed into the couch crying.
24: A video?
7: I didn't see it until just now. We'll put it on the Insta.
24: Okay, put it on the Insta. Yeah, okay.
3: I sent Cody a video saying, I just watched the saddest TikToks and I can't stop crying. My face is just bright red.
24: Do you know I saw something similar to this? Well, you know how there was like, it almost became a bit of a trend when, you know, young people would see like an old fella. At a cafe or at a diner or something by himself, having a meal.
0: Yeah.
24: And there was like a video and it was like, they're like, oh my God, like, look at this. This is the sweetest thing of all time. And he was like, I'm having the best time of my life.
3: Yeah, I know. Like, that's the thing.
24: My wife's at home. She was giving me the shit. So I've just come to the diner for a meal. He's like, I'm chilling.
3: I know.
24: I'm completely sweet.
3: It's often I see you on your own and it makes me cry because you don't have any friends.
24: But that's a legitimate one.
3: Mm-hmm.
24: It should make you.
3: Like, you're always at the movies on your own. You go out for dinner a lot on your own.
24: I love doing shit by myself.
3: So that's what I'm actually saying.
24: Well, yeah, true.
3: People could go, oh, that bloke's on his own. It's like, he's loving it.
24: Oh, dude, whenever I go to the
3: movies. Well, the guy getting his haircut is probably like, ah, oh, 10 minutes peace for the bloody grandkids.
24: Yeah, the grandkids have been pissing me off. When I go to the movies by myself, I reckon people have been like, oh, look at that guy. He's by himself and he's got all these snacks. Please know. In my head, it's like, din din din din din din din din din. I'm like, woohoo! I'm having the best time of my life. But to you, I'm walking around and I'm like, oh, he's got his Maltesers and his Twisties.
3: Oh, and he's putting them all on his popcorn.
24: And he's mixing them all together. What's he doing?
3: I just had a Snickers bar and I feel sick.
24: Righto. Well, you know what we're going to do? We'll wrap it up after that, mate. Let's get you home.
0: Triple M.
3: My tummy hurts.
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0: It is Lou and Judge on Triple M for your Chewbacca Tuesday, but not for much longer.
3: Oh, and then it's Winnie Churchill Wednesday, and then you know what that means, boys, even closer to Thrust Thursday. Woo!
0: I wouldn't wish the time away.
3: Oh, I'll be dreaming of Thrust Thursday.
24: Sorry to you, mate. Thanks, mate.
0: Thanks, mate.
3: Couple of DMs about electric loo yesterday.
24: Oh, yeah.
3: We had to do it again today. My stomach still hurts.
24: Mm.
3: It's like throbbing.
0: We're doing electric loo every single day. Because we're giving away Ice House tickets all week.
3: Yeah, so we're getting electrocuted.
24: Maybe instead of Ice House tickets, we'll get you an ice pack. Put that little tum-tum.
3: Very nice.
0: Very good.
24: Thank you.
3: So a couple of DMs about it. Tim Padgett, he said, you can understand the first caller getting it wrong. It was good acting from Jarch and just as bad as normal from Lulu. You dirty little dog, Timothy.
24: Thank you, Timothy. I appreciate that, mate.
3: And Jimmy Hosking 8 said, somehow Lou's singing is more tolerable when she is getting electrocuted. It's wild.
24: I found that. You hit this vocal range that you don't, because it shakes your voice.
3: Yeah, because it's sort of taking me up.
24: Yeah.
3: Taking me down.
24: Yeah. It's like you're finding your range with it, which I love.
3: Today was way worse on the stomach.
24: Well.
3: Than the arm. Was the arm, yeah.
0: Mm.
24: Mate, I'm not joking. When I put it on my forearm, after like one of the lowest settings, my fingers already curl up and I can't move them.
3: It is cramping.
24: It's full cramp. It's crazy.
3: Still not over hindy on the highest level and just.
24: I'll start selling that.
3: Didn't even affect him.
0: I think NRL players are just built different.
3: Well, they'd use it in physio.
24: I'd argue they're built different to three people that are sitting in a radio studio. We got
3: radio podcasting hands.
24: Yeah, they're just weak.
3: We'll give it another go tomorrow, won't we?
0: We will.
24: Do you know what? We will.
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11: 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Melbourne United versus the Adelaide 36ers. 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

0: basketballers on FAT all the time.
1: We do.
0: Some of them are from the States, some of them from here, some of them been here a minute, some of them have played. None of them are the gold man.
1: No.
0: He's the numero uno.
1: That's
0: as
1: it.
0: As far as we're concerned. Good to see you, mate.
2: Thanks for having me, boys. I know it's been a minute. It's been a little while, but school pickups.
3: Come on, Goldie.
2: It makes it hard for me
1: Your
2: to get in here.
1: Your life all changed, has it?
2: I've handballed it off today.
1: Good
2: so,
1: work.
2: Happy to be back in here. It's been too long.
1: Jim, 20th preseason, just done and dusted.
3: Hell.
1: How is the body, Goldie?
2: It feels really good this year.
1: Yeah. What'd you have last year? An ankle?
2: A little bit of everything.
1: Yeah.
2: But made some lifestyle choices. Less frothies.
1: Oh, no. Ooh.
2: Less red wine.
1: What? A,
2: better
1: no.
2: food. I'm telling you, fat.
0: What are you doing, Goldie?
2: Board,
1: it's taken 20 years to work it out, Goldie, has it?
2: That's what happens at the end. You get a little nervous. You're going to try and change some things.
1: Exactly.
2: But feeling better than I have in plenty of years. So hopefully that translates into a big year.
0: Jeez, you got a hell of a bloody list. I mean, even I, and you know, Goldie, that we trade footy stories. We don't talk a lot of basketball, you and I. But even I can see this list is absolutely stacked.
1: Who do you like, Jim?
0: Joe Ingles, that's who I like. Cole Anthony, that's who I like.
1: There's two.
0: There's two we've added.
1: Luke Travers, who's
0: bloody
1: good pre-season, wasn't he?
2: Yeah, so
3: it's been amazing.
2: Three guys right there, straight from the NBA, which is kind of unheard of.
1: Yeah.
2: But all awesome dudes as well, fitting in really well. So we're hoping we can make that leap that we've kind of been unable to for the past few years. We've kind of been stuck near the top. But
1: yeah.
2: Not quite getting over the line, so hopefully this is it.
1: How good is Cole Anthony?
2: He is remarkable. He's really good.
1: You've played with a lot over the years.
2: I've played with a lot. His just pure talent and athleticism is amazing. What I love about him, he's a happy-go-lucky dude. He's a hooper, as we say. Yeah. He just wants to go out there and play basketball. You've got to kick him out of the gym.
1: Yeah,
2: you know,
1: yeah.
2: All the load management and the sports science these days, I don't agree with Cole.
1: Yeah.
2: He wants to be in the gym all day, all night, getting shots up. So he's been a great addition for
4: us. 26 years old, by the way.
0: I better say, Goldie, we're not exactly getting him at the end of his career when he's like, I'll just earn some money when I'm done. He's in the bloody prime.
2: Yeah, and look, I'll be completely honest. I don't know how long we're going to have him because I anticipate him having a really good season for us and being right back in the NBA, if not next year, very soon after that. He's that good a player.
1: And Jingles, how's he going along?
2: Well, I'm very happy to have him because I'm no longer the oldest player on the team.
1: Yeah,
2: so he's a little bit younger. I think he's 38, turning 39. So he's got me by a year. But he's been great. Just coming back and his playmaking ability for us, he's such a cool head under pressure. He's seen it all. So it's going to be a big addition for us as well, not just on the court, but off the court as well and in the locker room.
1: So Joe is 39, you're 38. But your new coach, Jacob Chance.
2: He's 32.
1: 32?
0: Wow.
1: How does all that work, mate?
2: Oh, it's a new world we're into. But we're seeing it, you know, all over professional sport worldwide. We're seeing an influx of young guys coming into the AFL as well. So he's got the runs on the board. He was just in San Antonio, had a big part to do with their run to almost winning a championship. So he's given up coaching Victor Wembanyama to come and coach a couple of 40-year-old white blokes.
0: I love that. Well, let's just circle back to Cole Anthony because you've got a massive game coming up, of course, against the Sixers.
1: Oh, yeah.
0: And we see him go head-to-head with Brycey Cotton. And I get the feeling it might be a little personal when this starts.
2: Yeah, I mean, two of the biggest names. Bryce is the biggest name we have in the league, and Cole's been the biggest addition in years. So two competitive dudes. They want the ball in their hands. They want to score a hell of a lot of points. So hopefully Cole scores a little bit more.
1: Yeah.
2: Or hopefully we score. Bryce can score all the points he wants as long as we score a little more than them.
0: So these NBA dudes coming in, what do you notice, Goldie, having had 20 years of exposure to the NBL, when they come in like a Cole Anthony and a Luke Travers, as Bill said, what do you straight away see that's unique to them coming into your system?
2: Well, what was funny is, you know, thank God they didn't come 10 years ago. But right now, you know, one of the funniest things was we finished practice, the guys take their jerseys off, practice jerseys, and they're looking around like, where's the three or four people that wash my jersey, fold it? Hey, take it home, brother.
1: Yeah. Really? Does that
2: happen? Stick that in the bag. Absolutely, it does.
1: And people carry their bags and that to the games?
2: Everything, yeah. There's no myriad of equipment managers or anything like that. Joe was surprised he had to carry his own shoes to the game.

0: Welcome back to Earth.
1: That is so funny. Now, Goldie, this is going to be enormous. We've got the Adelaide 36ers, 7:30 p.m. John Cain Arena. 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
2: No pressure. John, and you're captain.
0: Yeah, I've got to wrangle everyone. Trundle down from the G after the prelim, and hopefully we'll put on a show.
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1: Now, Fat, what are you doing here?
2: Well,
1: what is this?
2: The AFMAs, or the Australian Football Media Awards, are on tonight, okay?
1: Are they?
2: And yes, I knew you wouldn't know that. And as you know, Triple M, nil. Well, you don't win anything, Jim. So
1: anything.
2: It's more of an AM operation. So
1: yeah, it's what's called a boat race, Fat. That's
2: right,
1: what it is.
2: A boat
1: it's
2: race.
1: It's given to people who are on stations that no one listens to.
2: So you know what Fat's done?
1: What have you done?
2: I've decided to create my own awards for the 2026 season, Jim.
1: Righto. What are they called?
2: The Fatmas.
1: Oh!
2: The Fatmas, which
1: the
2: is
1: Fatmas.
2: Fats Australian Football Media Awards. Hard to say.
4: Yes, it's going to be Fatma.
2: Well, Fatma then, but I like
1: Fatmas. Fatma sounds better.
2: All right. Yeah, Fatmas. Yeah.
1: Yep.
2: Righto, here we go. You ready?
1: Here we go. Yes, we're ready.
2: The nickname of the year, Ruby Slicer.
5: McCarthy looks up and sees the reasonably open half forward line at the moment. Now, Waterman leads hard to the boundary line. He's kicked to him and easily dropping back on the kick was Petty. Again, he's double teamed. Lever was there as well. And the ball punched out of bounds.
6: Just the two touches for Watermelon on... For Watermelon!
5: Hello. Hello.
6: No wonder the Watermelon's only had two touches.
7: Oh, Jakey Watermelon.
8: Yeah, Jakey Watermelon, here we go.
6: He's got a big noggin. Maybe that should be his name.
2: Oh, but... Both
1: that's
2: girls.
1: My favourite fact. Yes. That's my favourite of the year. Well Jakey done. Watermelon.
2: Well done, Ruby. Nickname of the year. The pad of the year, Jim. We all love a good pad.
1: Yes.
2: When you just got to stretch it out a bit.
1: That's it.
2: The winner of the pad of the year, Nathan Brown.
9: It is Anzac weekend and the Anzac appeal round. And as we have an observance, both teams just lining up on centre wing. A couple of minutes away, or not even a couple of minutes, we're about 10 seconds away from that getting underway. Thursday night footy, Marvel Stadium.
2: Yep. All right. Oh, hang on, he's just heard it's a bit longer.
9: We're about to head off.
2: No? Maybe
9: we'll get
2: not.
9: There in a minute. Tough thing to pad, Ash, when you don't know when someone's going to speak down there, but I think I've just about got it now. The lights are down.
6: Shouldn't be long now.
9: And we're ready to go.
2: When? Now? No?
10: A guard is with us.
1: No.
2: Well done, Nath. It is hard, Jim.
1: Yes, it is hard.
2: Oh, Nath, he'd love that. The most attentive stats person of the year, Jim.
1: Mm-hmm.
2: Any clues here?
1: Ash.
2: Yes, the winner, Ash Chua.
11: I reckon Chera went down and took the kick in BT because what are his numbers, Junior?
12: Red said lending. He's had 5 to 8. Who are we talking about, mate?
2: Who are we talking about?
1: Come on, Ash.
2: He's had 5 to 7. Who are we talking about?
1: Who are we talking about?
2: Well done, Ash. Oh, he's a good man. We love Ash.
1: Very good boy.
2: We also love our sponsors. So this award goes to the sponsor mention of the year.
1: Oh, no.
2: And the one and only, the People's Caller.
1: Oh, People's.
2: Barry Denner.
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1: 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Come on, people.
2: Ream Hot Water, Jim.
1: Thank not hard.
2: No. Well,
4: the Fafmas.
2: Fatmas are going all right. Mm. I think they might be a thing next year.
1: Well, I've actually got a familiar ring about them to me, the Fatmas.
2: All right, Jim. No one has to know that.
1: They're sounding a lot like 5 and 5 and 5, which you came out with yesterday. This sounds very familiar to me.
2: With a bit of Nuff rolled in your head.
1: Exactly.
2: Exactly. Five and 5.05 and Nuff.
1: Spot on.
2: But here we go. The final award.
1: This is the winner.
2: The award they all want to win.
1: Right. This is the main award. The blue riband.
2: The blue riband, Jim.
1: That's it.
2: The press conference journo of the year.
1: No.
2: Press conference
1: journo. You are not doing this.
2: It's not John Ralph. It's not Robert Craddock. It's not Ed Burke.
1: Robert Craddock.
2: It's
1: Robert Craddock.
2: It's not Lauren Wood.
1: Right.
2: It's not.
4: You're just reading names in the Herald Sun.
1: The Herald Sun. Yeah, exactly what he's doing.
2: Guess who it is, Jim?
1: Who is it?
2: The press conference journo of the year is Billy Brownless. Because, Jim, I went to every press conference, every venue in Australia. Well done, Fat. Let's have a listen to some of Fat's great work.
15: Every week we prepare for the mental rigours of the game.
2: Sound!
4: Was that you with Sam Mitchell?
2: Sorry, yes.
1: That's it. That's the winning press conference.
2: No, there's more, Jim.
1: There's more, right. Okay.
2: Tex Walker.
16: There are so many people I'd like to thank individually.
17: Most importantly, JB and Billy from the Rush Hour. I can hear you all the way from Adelaide because I've got big ears.
2: That's... And one more.
1: One more.
2: Chris Scott. I went down to the Cattery today, and everyone was asking Scotty about selection, and he gave away nothing. Well played, Scotty. So I thought I'd ask him an unexpected question.
1: Right.
2: Will you see out your contract until the end of 2029?
18: Gee, I wasn't expecting that question.
2: Bill,
18: we had a long briefing, and that one didn't come. I'm under the pump, am I?
2: No, no.
18: Yeah, I expect to see out my contract.
2: Got that's all.
1: About the crime. So, Fat.
2: Yes.
1: What about the most recent press conference you attended with Scotty?
2: That wasn't tabled.
1: Where you asked him about Max Holmes.
2: I don't know what you're talking about, Jim.
1: Rabs.
2: I went down to the Cattery today.
1: Did you?
2: Caught up with Scotty.
1: Right.
2: I just wanted to see how Maxie Holmes is going. Scotty?
18: Yeah, he is.
2: Bill?
18: Look, it's getting to the point where...
1: It had to be, is he going well, or, you know... But...
4: Because it's your day, how about you try and reset that up?
1: Throw to it again.
2: I didn't listen to it.
1: Fat.
2: Oh, sometimes
1: you can't take a Fatma out for that.
2: No, Jim, I've been to that many presses and that many venues every bloody day. Occasionally I miss one, which wasn't tabled. So, well done, Fat. You are the press conference journo of the year. And that, ladies and gentlemen, concludes the Fatmas.
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4: The Lions have a huge prelim. They're fifth in a row, if you don't mind, against the Hawks at the MCG on Saturday. We've got their young superstar on the line. It's Logan Morris.
20: Logan Morris has it up against the boundary, right pocket. Oh! Floating! Floating! The Macca's kid's got another one!
21: 50-50 ball at half forward. Beautiful gather. Bombs away for Logan Morris. The fans love that one.
22: Some help in front. Now side bottoms get it out the back.
21: Oh!
22: Three's eight. Morris three's eight. Morris has kicked eight.
1: Nah, this man's a star. Yep. Everyone's known it for a long time. It took Fat a while to catch up with it, but everyone else, of course, knew. Just inked a brand new 2-year extension. Logan Morris, welcome to the Rush Hour.
23: G'day, lads. How are we?
2: Hey, good, mate.
1: Beautifully.
2: Well done on the extension of 2 years. Have you got any idea how many clubs were sniffing around?
23: Oh, I'm not too sure. Well, thanks first, but not too sure. There was obviously a few interested down in Melbourne. Obviously, there's always interest when you've got a year left on your contract. So it was good to obviously sign 2 years and stay up here in Brizzy.
2: Yeah, you must love Brisbane. You love the city of Brisbane?
23: Yeah, it's not bad. The weather's probably the best thing about Brisbane, I guess.
2: Yep.
23: You can go down to Goldie, which is only 50 minutes, and go up to Noosa for the weekend. So it's located in a good spot to explore other places as well.
1: Logues, I'll tell you what else is good about Brisbane is how good your bloody club is. As you just heard, five prelims in a row.
23: Yeah, it's probably one of the biggest reasons why I stayed at the club. It's in pretty good hands at the moment, and we've obviously got a few young fellas coming through, which is pretty exciting for the club. And it's my third prelim in my first 3 years, so it was a pretty easy decision in the end to stay, and it's a credit to the club the way that they've built this club up over probably a long period of time, and I'm just lucky to be a part of it.
1: All right, so Hawks, this is huge. MCG, which is a ground, Logs, that holds no fears for the Brisbane Lions. What about the Hawks? What's your recent record against them like?
23: I think it's been all right. We versed them in round 21, I think it was, a few weeks back at the Gabba. They've obviously been going all right. They've won an important game over in West Coast, and we know they're going to bring their best. They play good on the G, open ground, big ground, so... hopefully us boys can bring our best and match it in the contest and then get the game going on our terms.
1: All right, any golf for you?
2: Oh, yes, he loves his golf.
23: Oh, I've not been playing at the moment. I've got a bit of a stiff Kieran Jack, so I haven't been playing too much golf.
1: What, you got a stiff what?
23: Kieran Jack.
2: Oh, back.
1: Stiff back,
2: oh,
1: Bill.
2: Right. I thought
4: you shouldn't bring Kieran Jack up, though, because Bill forgot who he was.
1: Yeah, he came walking up to Bill Lodes at a function, and Bill spoke to him for a minute and a half without realising who he was.
23: Oh, well, there you go. Still didn't learn.
2: That was a bit stiff.
1: didn't learn.
2: Now, I've got a question for you, because when Logs played his first game, Jim, he played in the VFL, this is back in 2024, went and got some Maccas, had a nice feed of Maccas, and then got a late call-up and played with the AFL the same day, didn't you, Logs?
23: Yeah, it was definitely a bit of an interesting day, that one. It wasn't on my cards, but it was good fun to be able to make your AFL debut, and you didn't have too much to think about it when you're out. You get told 10 minutes before the bounce starts, so obviously with a gut full of Maccas didn't probably help, but I ran out the game well and got out of it.
1: What'd you have, Logs? Big Mac?
23: Oh, no, I think I went some, like, barbecue bacon Angus meal or something with I had a frappe too, so... And I'm somewhat lactose intolerant, so the guts were not too good.
1: Hey, did we read that Fags, who we absolutely adore on this station, read he gave you a bit of a cook on the weekend?
23: Yeah, a little bit. I think after the Swans game, he had a pretty fierce meeting on the Monday, and I think the boys kind of responded well from it, and we're just on the... I guess our backs against the wall and kind of under the pump, but I think we play a bit better when we're on edge and everything's not, smooth sailing. So I think him having a spray at us definitely put us on edge and made us play a bit better. And the way the boys responded was probably credit to the way Fags went about it and the way he went about his meetings.
2: Good luck. It's going to be a beauty this, Jim. Hawks, Lions, MCG, Saturday 5:15. And our man, was there last game of the G? Is that when you kicked eight or was...
23: Yeah, that was a few weeks ago. Yeah. Hopefully you can... do something like that, that'll be all right.
2: Oh, jeez, imagine that. Logs, turned
1: that'll
2: it on.
1: Be better than all right. Kick eight in a final. That's more than Fats ever kicked.
23: Yeah, there you go.
2: No, hang on. Yeah, no, hang might on. Be. Might be. Yeah. I tell you what, he hasn't kicked 11 at the Gabba. Do you know who's kicked the most goals?
23: I'll close that one down.
2: Do you know who's kicked the most goals individually at the Gabba? What player?
23: It'd have to be Jonathan Brown, wouldn't it?
2: That's what you would have thought, wouldn't you?
23: But it would be.
2: You're talking to him, Logs. Oh, no. You're talking to him, Logs. Have a look up. The most goals kicked at the Gabba.
1: Oh, my God.
2: Billy Brownless, my friend.
23: Oh, there you go. Well done. I'll hopefully try and chase that down and try and get on top of you.
2: He's on TV.
1: Please kick 12 there one day. Just so we never have to hear this again. Hey, good luck. Massive, massive game. We can't wait to see the Lions strutting their stuff again on the MCG.
23: Thanks, boys. Lovely to chat to you.
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3: When did you accidentally soil yourself? Mm. Now, this is circulating on social media at the moment because an Australian athlete faced a bit of a setback. During the,
5: I'd say a big setback.
3: Hyrox champs in China, where she soiled herself. You can visibly see it all down the legs.
5: Yeah.
3: And she pushes through. She ploughs on, as we say. And a lot of backlash because people are saying, well, it's very unhygienic. I mean, people have to use the same equipment.
5: Well, there's in a Hyrox, there's eight different stages. Yeah. So there's eight different shared equipment, I guess, at times. So, And then the carpet and the floors and...
3: Quite common, though, for this to happen for athletes in sort of those endurance events. Like, what about that Taylor Nibb? She was the triathlete in the World Champs.
6: Wrestled as hard as she could and she went all in.
7: I just hit myself. Can you not get my ass? Thank you. Sorry.
5: So that's what I'm saying. This is more of a break around high-end medical conversations. Mm. This is almost a thesis, I guess, because that was really a polite exchange.
8: It was. It's also happened to Paula Radcliffe, who's a British athlete in the 2005 London Marathon. Rob De Castella, 1982 Commonwealth Games, where he won, did it as well.
3: Xavier Ellis
8: did it while he was sitting on the couch.
5: 2 years ago on grand final day. Wasn't playing.
8: Peak athleticism. Exactly.
3: All right, let's go to David in High Wycombe. When did you soil yourself, David?
9: Good morning, guys.
3: Good morning.
9: Well,
3: good morning,
9: guys. I used to work at a truck repair shop, so repairing all damaged trucks. I was on top of a big semi-truck, stripping it down. No warning whatsoever. Mm. A fart slipped out, and it was a throwaway situation. So I messaged the boss and said, "Look, boss, I've got to go home. I've got an emergency." So I went home, got changed. Came back to work.
3: Oh, fantastic. And so you didn't obviously say what the emergency was. You just had to head on home and get changed and come back.
9: Yeah, well, the boys kept trying to hound me, like asking me why I left work.
3: So that was sus.
9: And then I told them probably about a week or two later.
5: Yeah.
9: But guys, when I was on top of the truck, I shat myself.
3: David,
5: again, it's highbrow. This is, as I said, these are three quarts of a thesis. The poor bugger, he had a grumble.
3: Yeah.
5: He thought it was safe outside to let one slip on top of a truck.
3: Mm-hmm.
5: And then he slipped off the truck.
3: Yes, exactly. Mm. Unlucky, David.
5: It's unlucky.
3: But you're onwards and upwards. Aiden in Quinana, when has a poo snuck up on you?
24: Morning, guys.
3: Good morning.
24: It wasn't actually me. It was a missus.
3: Oh, good.
5: So, right. Rag on her.
8: Good, yeah.
24: Yeah, she's asleep still.
5: Yeah, perfect. Beautiful.
24: We're on a road trip, sitting there, passenger princess.
3: Yeah.
24: And, trusted a fart.
3: Oh.
24: And we still had about an hour and a half to drive.
3: Yeah.
5: Great. Aiden, was she dealing with, like, pains, or was there a little bit of gastro floating around, or was that just a sort of a common practice, I guess?
24: Nah, common practice, mate. She reckons it was a servo food fryer, but it's straight through the pants onto the seat.
5: Oh,
24: and,
5: leather seats or not leather?
24: Nah, not leather, mate. They were cloth.
3: Aiden.
24: So, did you, safe to say that car's gone.
3: Did you manage to, you know, pull over in the next sort of station? She managed to sort of clean up, buy some Dettol wipes, try and sort of clean up
24: the
3: situation?
24: Yeah, that was about half an hour away.
3: Oh, shame. Shame. Oh, well, you guys are still together, which is fantastic.
24: Still together.
5: Yeah. Sometimes when you close your eyes, do you picture it?
8: No.
3: Don't.
24: Yeah, it happens.
5: Thank you, Aiden.
3: Pretty thick and thin.
5: Let's go to Reese. Reese, did something sneak up on you?
25: Oh, like you wouldn't believe.
3: Okay. What happened, Reese?
25: So I was in Vietnam with the wife, and we had a beautiful day out. Had some banh mi's, had some street food, and then we finished the day with one of those egg coffees that you can get.
3: Egg coffees?
8: Yeah, yeah.
25: I would have given it about half an hour. We were rushing back to the hotel.
3: Uh-oh.
25: At this stage, so my wife was pregnant at this time, so she ran upstairs and had the morning sickness and whatnot.
5: Of course.
25: Yeah. I needed to go to the toilet, so I had to run down to the foyer, get into there. The door was locked, so then I'm back in the elevator going back up. Happens in the elevator.
3: Oh no, Reese. In the hotel elevator.
25: Oh. And we went up another floor, and I felt bad for some Canadian couple that got in. I had to break the ice and say, "Did you smell that?"
3: Oh, yeah. Well, you've only done what we would all do in that situation.
5: Yeah. Nice, Lammy.
3: Yeah, you would have to, you know, just be, "Oh, God, dearie me, can you guys smell that?"
25: Yeah. It was terrible. It was next level.
5: They always say, you're no longer dodging bullets, you're dodging street food.
3: Yeah, that's
5: so
3: it.
5: So if you can get through the street food, you're going to have a great time.
3: Surely you just steer clear of the street food, is that just something that you do?
5: It's the climate, it's the environment.
3: Have you been to Vietnam?
5: I have been to Nam.
3: Yeah, okay. And
5: came back like I'd been to war.
3: Yeah, gotcha.
5: Yeah. Good fun.
26: This is Triple M Breakfast with Xavier Ellis and Katie Lamb. 92.9.
10: Triple M.
5: Yeah. Lammy, so my old man is in town, and yes, his name is Grumps. What's your dad?
3: Pa.
5: Pa. Yeah. So dad's Grumps.
3: Yep.
5: And he's over M's in Melbourne. Bless her. Again. So she's away.
3: Corey Wagner.
5: Yes, there you go.
1: Just run over it, why not? Run over it.
5: So you got there.
1: 30 minutes ago.
5: You got there.
3: Good morning.
5: Corey. Grumps is in town. Yesterday we're doing school pickup, and Elby is not proud of Grumps because they're slightly embarrassed, of course, from multiple things, but dad walking through with the hardware container of stuff to pay for the QR code at Three Sheets the other day.
3: Yeah.
5: That was a bit embarrassing for the kids. Anyway, but they call him Grumps or Big Grumps or, mm-hmm, you know, Angry Grumps. And for some reason, what does Albie call his penis, Lammy?
3: He's Wilson.
5: He's Wilson.
3: He's Wilson.
5: So anyway, for some reason, Albie's gone from introducing his grandfather Grumps to everyone as Grumps or Grumpy Bum or whatever it is. So old Grumps, Big Grumps. Then he's just curved and started calling him Big Wilson.
3: Oh, good Lord. Okay.
5: This is Big Wilson. This is Big Wilson.
3: Which Jeff is probably thinking, this is...
5: Well, thank you very much.
3: thank you very much.
5: Some of the mums are looking at him.
3: thank you very much.
1: Is Josh Tracy in town?
5: Say, holy dooly, the anaconda from Lake's Entrance has arrived. But no, I'm sitting there going, no, not Big Wilson, Big Grumps.
3: Yeah, Grumps.
5: And he goes, well, sorry, I don't know why I said that. Next person. This is my Big Wilson.
3: Oh, good Lord.
5: I was like, Albie,
3: why are we doing that?
5: Why are we doing Wilson stuff there? What's the Wilson gear?
3: Yeah.
5: I think you just need to go to the toilet.
3: Oh, gotcha.
5: And he was just thinking about...
3: A little bit confused.
5: Yeah, he just needed to go to the bathroom, but needed to also introduce his grandfather to his friends and people around. So in between needing to go to the toilet, Grumps, Big Wilsons, it was just Big Wilson.
3: Well, you should have just whipped out what you call him, G-String Jeff, G-Banger.
5: Yeah.
3: It all ties into each other.
5: He gets caught a lot of things.
3: Does actually. He?
5: Yeah. When he was in... he was living in the Indigenous communities up north.
3: Mm.
5: He was old Jeff. Right. But then he'd answer the phone, you'd ring and you'd go, old Jeff here. I'm like, Dad, it's just your son. Like, it's just safe. I don't need old Jeff.
3: Yeah.
5: I get that that's the thing that you're doing.
3: Yep.
5: But you're not doing that with me.
3: You just call him Dad.
5: And your dad?
3: Yeah.
5: I'm Zave. You're not old Jeff.
3: Or Big Wilson.
5: Or Big Wilson. Maybe, actually, I need to just go back to calling him Dad or Jeff.
3: Yeah, I think so.
5: Because maybe I've set the standard of being out of control with what we call him.
3: Well, by the sounds, he's got multiple nicknames. So Albie's potentially just introducing a new one. Sure he's not, you know, disappointed with it.
5: Well, Grumps might be.
3: Whilst it might be misleading.
5: Misleading. It's not what you're getting on the box.
3: So, mums at school drop off, Simmer,
5: the anaconda from Lake's Entrance is not here.
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5: Lammy, can we wind back, say, 27 years? Did you used to live near a general store or a corner store or anywhere?
3: Gotcha.
5: What did you wander down? What was your, if you could take a dollar down or something, what would you get?
3: I was always a Bubble O' Bill, especially, actually, we used to have a holiday house in Yundurup, which was on the little canals, and we'd get in the, you know, the little rubber boat.
5: Is that where you survived the shark?
3: No, that was elsewhere. That was in Mandra.
1: down the canal.
3: But we used to get in that rubber boat, and across the canals was the little general store. And we used to, me and my friend Eleanor, we always got a Bubble O Bill.
5: Funny you say that, because I was the exact same boat. 50 cents would get me a Bubble O Bill. And even these ads just brought back memories.
12: Out of the West comes Bubble O Bill, the greatest gum fighter we know.
13: Don't you mean gun fighter?
12: Bubble O Bill, the new ice cream from Good Humor.
5: It brings back great memories, Lammy. I used to walk down Lake Tyers Beach. No, but it was like the old school ads. I used to walk down to the general store in Lake Tyers Beach. We had a general store and a pub. That's all we had.
3: Mm.
5: Yeah, the necessities. And now the general store you can get a coffee from as well.
3: Oh,
5: so
3: cute.
5: So you got your coffee. You've got your milk.
3: And your Bubble O Bill.
5: And you got your piss. Oh, your Bubble O Bill. Anyway, so Albie's, my five-year-old, he's taken up the same joy in Bubble O Bills.
3: Yeah.
5: So at dinner, Ted will have a connoisseur mint stick ice cream.
3: Chopped mint.
5: Yeah. Albie is a Bubble O Bill man. So last night I jumped in the car with Dad, so we'll just race down and get some Bubble O Bills. And we got down there and Dad goes, don't get done drink driving. And I thought that was an unusual comment.
3: Right.
5: Now I've got a breathalyzer in my car anyway.
3: Mm.
5: But I was like, well, that's an unusual comment, Dad. I've had two beers, but I won't get done drink driving.
3: Yeah, correct.
5: Didn't understand the reference. He was referring to a famous case around Bubble O' Bill's where a guy had an interlock put in his car, and when he asked to have his interlock taken off after his period, it had shown that he tried to drive his car whilst being over the 00000.
3: Right.
5: So he said, that's not right. I hadn't had a drink at all. Mm-hmm. And the judge said, well, you had, because it registered a failed attempt. Yeah. Not sure if you know much about the interlock systems, but you blow in them to start your car, essentially.
3: Yeah. And you have to make a humming sound, too, so that it recognises you're human.
5: Is that right?
3: Yeah.
5: Okay. So they said, no, we can't take it off because you've had your failed attempt. It needs to extend. And he said, that's baloney. It was a Bubble O' Bill that registered on the interlock.
3: Oh, no.
5: Anyway, the judge said, well, if it was a Bubble O' Bill that registered on the interlock, let's go buy a Bubble O' Bill now, and we're going to eat a Bubble O' Bill in here, and then we're going to blow in the interlock.
3: Perfect.
5: Anyway, so he sat there, the guy, ate his Bubble O' Bill.
3: The judge was having one too.
5: They all had his Bubble O' Bills.
3: Unnecessary, but they all wanted one.
5: They're blowing bubbles together and all that sort of stuff. Anyway, he blew in his interlock and came up 0.018.
3: Yeah.
5: So the Bubble O' Bill was, in fact, what set off the failed attempt that it wasn't alcohol.
3: Because with the alcohol interlock systems as well, you're meant to, apparently, you're meant to wait sort of 15 minutes odd so that, you know, because it can pick up, you know, any remnants of drinks or...
5: So anyway, he asked for it to be taken out and he blamed it on the good old Bubble O' Bill.
10: So what's doing it? Is it the bubble?
5: No, I think the vanilla, maybe the vanilla essence in the ice cream. Oh. Yeah, may have got on his...
3: But it can also just be confused from food or from... Like anything, it doesn't necessarily mean that there's alcohol, you know what I mean?
5: Yeah, so we absolutely don't in any way condone it, but Bubble O' Bill's was one of the ones I hadn't heard of.
3: No, so when you're at the pub and you're deciding whether you're, you know, going the vanilla ice cream or the Bubble O' Bill, go ice cream.
5: Well, I'll tell you what, more likely when I come home and Em's going to say, how many beers you had? I'm going to say four and six Bubble O' Bills.
14: This is Triple M Breakfast with Xavier Ellis and Katie Lamb. 92.9 Triple M.
5: Bang!
3: Wow! Oh, hang on.
5: That'll do.
3: I love this game.
10: I mean, of course, Katie Lamb's prepared. She's standing up. And probably one of the reasons why she's up by 17.
3: 17.
10: 67 to 50. That means you're a third ahead of Zave, I think, from the year.
3: Gee, that's
10: like
3: quick math, don't
10: you? Spin the wheel, please, Lammy.
3: Which place are?
10: Wheel's got a whole bunch of games on it. Whatever it lands on, that is the game that we play for the day. Quick draw is what we've landed on.
3: Oh, quickie.
10: So I will give you a category and a letter. You need to give me a correct answer.
3: Yes.
10: First of three wins.
3: Mind out of the gutter.
10: Hang on. You said that last time, and the first answer you gave was directly inside the gutter.
3: Vibrator.
10: Like you were in there with
5: is vibrator
10: the
5: gutter
10: from It.
3: That's
5: gutter. Okay.
3: Technically, yes, but like fine.
10: Yeah.
3: I think so.
10: But what about the M word? In those areas? No.
3: That was gutter.
10: Let's get that word out of your vocabulary for a bit. Question one.
5: I'll tell you what, if there's anything starting with M, I'm going with it.
10: Name something you'd find in a bloke's shed starting with G.
5: Jeff Ellis.
10: Yeah, okay.
5: He was in there yesterday. Dad was in my shed yesterday.
3: Oh, that's ridiculous.
10: I mean, I have to pay for Zave because that's in Zave's shed.
5: Dad was in the shed.
3: You didn't say Zave's shed. You said a bloke's shed. I don't think Jeff Ellis is just walking around in people's
10: Xavier
3: shed.
10: Last I checked, Ellis is a bloke.
5: Hang on, let me have a quick look.
10: Katie.
5: Still there.
10: Katie. He's trailing by 17, okay?
3: Okay. Okay.
5: No, I think that still stands
10: up.
5: I think it still stands up. Dad was in my shed yesterday.
10: Question two. Name a reason you'd cancel plans last minute starting with K.
5: Not
3: kicked in the fanny. It was only because you said that word before. Sorry. And I could have said anything, kicked in the leg. I could have said anything. So I do apologise on behalf of me and Triple M.
5: I don't know what a knight was going to do for me either.
10: No, I thought you were going to say knife fight. That's what I thought you were going to say. Knife. Like,
3: what did you say?
10: Yeah, you went like as in the cave.
5: The knight.
10: Yeah, yeah, yeah. No, I actually thought you'd said knife. And I was like, oh, that's going to win. Anyway, one all. Question three.
5: Imagine turning up for dinner and the night being at the door. Like, no, not for me.
10: Question three. Name something you regret buying at 2 a.m. online, starting with A.
5: Arses. Fake one. You can get them. I've looked into it.
10: Sure.
5: I've looked into it.
10: The thing is, it was meant to be R, but I went with A, and it's like, oh, that's fine.
3: Again, gutter. Both of us need to get out of the gutter.
5: And remove ourselves.
3: Just remove.
5: Try and keep this PG. If it's not PG, we're out.
3: Okay.
10: 2-1. Katie, you need to stay alive.
3: Mature answers only.
10: Question 4. Name something you'd hide from your partner, starting with D.
5: Dildo. Okay.
3: Get out of the gutter.
5: That's a kick in the dirt.
3: We said out of the gutter, and I was going to hold up my end of the bargain.
5: I played dirty.
3: You did.
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3: Xavier Ellis, Freo, taking on Sydney Swans this Friday, 5:40 p.m.
5: Tell you what, Lammy, prelims are very hard to win. More nervous in three prelims than I was for three grand finals.
3: Really? Tell me about that. Is that just because, like, now it's do or die? You know, literally just the game's on the line.
5: Well, yeah, we didn't play any do or die games before prelims because we always won the first final with 4-0 in my time. I don't know. I think just you picture yourself in the grand final parade, getting on the plane, going to the grand final. Finally, everyone who has asked for tickets, then you got to pay for them all, which is a misconception that people think you're there for free. Yeah. You pay out your ass too. I don't know. I just think that the dream of being there on grand final day, if you lose a prelim, you've done nothing.
3: Yeah.
5: Essentially. But if you make the grand final, like your dream is there.
3: So after they lost the game to Hawthorn, people tend to turn on, you know, Freo, JL is the coach. People tend to be like, he's not the man for that job, all that sort of stuff. And then all of a sudden they play as they did last week, which was phenomenal. And then it's just the tune just changes again. So I love they got smacked by Hawthorn and everyone was like, get rid of him, he's done, blah, blah, blah. And then as I'm driving on the way to work this morning, go past Osborne Park and then up on the big, you know, on the wall at the West, the back page of the paper, in J-Lo we trust, and all of a sudden the tune changes.
5: You know why? Because, you know, we spoke to Vossi last week and we spoke about that tattoo you got on your lower back that says, be reliable, not remarkable.
10: Yeah. Yes.
3: Thank you, Hodgie.
5: Then all of a sudden, I'm hearing a lot of things coming out of Fremantle saying, be reliable, not remarkable.
3: Yeah.
5: So I think they've taken your stamp.
3: I think they have, yeah.
5: And implemented it into their weekly strategy.
10: Because J-Lo mentioned it in the post-game presser, didn't he?
5: Yeah, they all did.
10: Yeah.
5: Lammy's tattoo
10: has
5: inspired Fremantle to become the premiers for the 2026 season.
10: It, just so we know, it's not a tramp stamp, is it?
3: Yeah, lower back.
10: Yeah.
3: Lower back. Wraps around my waist with little butterflies next to it, little purple butterflies.
10: And then it's in Roman.
3: No, I, on Friday, I have just messaged on Instagram the Morris, and I've just asked if I can get a couple of tables.
5: Absolutely. Sorry, did you say it wasn't a tramp stamp? Sorry, Em just texted me a minute just then saying that she's paying for broom, and I almost dropped dead. So, sorry, I actually tuned out for 1 second when I read payment and broom. So that really just shook me.
10: Yep.
5: Did you say you haven't got the tramp stamp?
3: I haven't. Yeah, I've got a tramp stamp. Yeah, of course. Be reliable, not remarkable.
5: Correct.
3: Wrapped around my waist with purple butterflies next to it. Yeah.
5: You know how they walk out and the players tap the sign as they walk down the race? It's like, kill or be killed, or boxing gloves, or a jumper of the bloke who's done the ACL.
3: Yeah.
5: So Lammy went down to Freo, not to make the banner, actually to do a photo shoot.
10: Yeah.
5: So they've got a photo of Lammy's lower back above the wall, and they all just give it a big whack on the way
3: and
5: out.
3: People often mistake me for Sydney Sweeney. Yeah, they look at the... Oh, no.
5: And now we're dealing with a fallout in Perth. The AFLW girls not happy with Lammy.
3: No.
5: Be reliable, not remarkable.
0: This is Triple M Breakfast with Xavier Ellis and Katie Lamb. 92.9. Triple M.
3: I want you to show this next guest some respect as well. Her name is Diane. She is from Sirens Frio Supporter Group, which has been around since the 90s. Good morning, Diane.
1: Morning. How are we?
3: We are up and about, Diane. Now, I just want to make it clear, you were part of creating this charter flight for Frio fans. Should Frio make the grand final, this flight leaves on Thursday morning, and Zave and I were lucky enough to put a deposit down and secure a spot.
1: That's right. You're on it. And the manifest is being done as we speak.
3: Yes.
5: Diane, this flight that you organised, have you done it previously, organised the plane in anticipation?
1: Yeah, we did it in 13, and it was absolutely, it was amazing. Even though we lost, it was such a good vibe on your own plane.
5: Yeah, I can imagine.
3: So, Diane, this has been very popular as well, because didn't it completely book out within, like, minutes? And did you have to put another one on, or...?
1: Oh, we tried, yeah. But yeah, they wouldn't come to the party.
3: No.
1: So we've got 180 seats. There's 180 wow. people on this charter.
5: 180, 320. And you'd yep. have a waiting list as long as an elephant's trunk, wouldn't you?
1: Mm. There is a significant wait list. Yes. So yeah, if anyone drops off, I've got people to jump eat it in, up. Hopefully,
3: if I can yep. put a request in for seat 1A.
1: 1A, Katie, you're in 1A.
3: Thank you, Diane. Now let's talk about the Freo hype, because so many people are wanting to get over there, get over to Melbourne for the AFL Grand Final. People have booked charter flights. Do you know of any other fans who may have missed out on the charter flight and what they've sort of done in as an alternative route?
1: Well, I certainly know there's a caravan convoy going over. God. I've heard of nice. That one.
3: Sort caravan of. Convoy? That'd be fun.
1: Yeah.
3: That'd take a while.
1: There's a caravan convoy, as I understand it.
3: Yeah.
1: And, I know lots of people are going early, going Monday, or, particularly retired people.
3: Yeah.
1: Having the week off and going Monday, so, to avoid the exorbitant costs of going later in the week.
5: Now, Diane, I softly support Freo, but softly also support Hawthorn.
10: Oh, okay.
3: Well, not softly.
10: Very not soft.
5: How the song, the Freo theme song, how many times are we thinking that'll be sung across the Nullarbor?
3: I'll be driving it.
1: It'll be, Hell's Bells will be playing yep. as that'll be the call to board.
3: Yes,
5: yeah, okay.
3: Of course.
1: And and then we'll be playing the Dockers, the Dockers song plenty on the plane.
3: Diane, can I ask?
1: Yes.
3: A couple of drinks on the plane or?
1: Yep, it's fully catered. So I know last time we were drinking Jimmy's at 6 a.m. Oh, can't amazing. See any reason why we might be doing that again.
3: Now, these are my people.
5: Diane, if Freo win, I might have to have Lammy on my shoulder on the Sunday morning carrying her in. It's been done before. we just turn a blind eye to that?
1: Oh, yeah. Well, look, I think the crew will be... We'll be honorary wharfies for the
5: days. I might have Diane on the left shoulder, you on the right shoulder, Lammy.
3: Diane, just because Zave does, support Hawthorn. I mean, look, he did play for Hawthorn, so it's fair enough.
1: Yeah.
3: If he boards the plane, potentially wearing a Hawthorn jumper,
5: wouldn't do it.
3: Would he get of booed off?
1: I think he'd cop a bit of stick.
3: Yeah.
5: Am I a chance to be thrown out the exit door is more my issue.
10: Mm.
1: No, we're not like that.
5: Okay.
1: We're Dockers, not Eagles.
5: Oh, Diane, with a quick one into the belly.
3: Oh, Diane, look, we are so looking forward to this. Now, honestly, how do you reckon they're going to go against Sydney? Because I'm going to be watching it at the Morris, and I tell you what, this determines whether I go to bloody Melbourne or not. So how do you reckon they're going to go against Sydney?
1: Oh, look, I'm very nervous, but if we play our best football, I'm very confident that this will be a repeat of 2013. We'll beat Sydney in the prelim, and then we'll meet Hawthorn in the granny.
3: You
1: and we'll flip the result in the granny.
3: Good. Yes, Diane. All right. Well, hopefully I'll be seeing you, or both Zave and I will be seeing you next Thursday, I believe. We're leaving nice and early, aren't
1: let's
3: we?
1: Let's hope so. I'm very nervous.
5: I'll crack a Jimmy with you at 4 a.m.
3: Same.
5: Diane, beautiful. I'm happy to do
1: I'll
5: that.
1: I'll buy it. All right, I'll buy it.
3: Perfect.
2: This is Triple M Breakfast with Xavier Ellis and Katie Lamb. 92.9. Triple M.
3: We just spoke to Diane. Diane is part of the Freo Sirens supporter group. It's been around since the 90s. It's a female group. They got together, massive fans. They've booked that charter flight, which went up nice and early. It booked out within a few minutes. You and I were lucky enough to secure a little spot.
5: We snared ourselves a seat.
3: That's it. And they tried to open up another flight too, but they were just unable to. Luckily, a lot more flights are obviously going over, and charter flights too. This one sounds really fun, which I'm excited about to go on. But there are lots of different ways people are getting to the MCG for Grand Final weekend. As Diane said, there's a caravan convoy that's going.
5: I've driven a motorhome across.
3: Have you?
5: Yeah, from Optus Stadium to the MCG.
3: Crashed
5: in South Australia.
3: You crashed
5: in 2019? 2019, so we drove a motorhome over. I don't think that motorhome company works.
10: No, I don't think the relationship
5: didn't last after that when the pole got in the way.
10: Who do we blame for that?
3: The poles?
5: No, I feel like the town was built in country South Australia with the poles leaning over the road, the telephone that poles.
10: Didn't help, no.
5: That didn't help. And then I just plowed it.
3: Yeah, plowed.
5: Straight up plowed it. Ripped the side off.
3: Producer Tommy as well, you've done a bit of research on how people can get over there.
4: Yeah, so I've got friends that are going.
3: Yeah.
4: And they're like, oh, it's too expensive. We can't do it, blah, blah, blah. And so I did some digging for them to try and price it for us, because this is where I do my best work. So if you're out there and you want to go, and you want to lock it in before Friday, you can get a return flight for roughly $1,700 to go Thursday to Sunday. Now, Virgin's the one to go with. They've got more seats. And that includes money back.
3: Oh.
4: Yeah. So if you book the right kind of flight, you can book it today for about $1,700.
3: Wow.
4: And if they don't make it, you can get your money back.
5: I'm looking at the cancel for any reason, 100% refundable airfare, but you got to pay $500 for it. Or 80% refundable, you pay your $200.
3: Oh, wow.
4: Yeah, so Virgin's basically got, if you pay a little bit more when you book your flight, it's money back.
5: Yeah.
4: So you got to pay it at the start to avoid it. So Virgin's cheaper than Jetstar. And then if you want to go like midnight Friday and come back Sunday midnight, you can do it for like $1,400. So there are other charters out there trying to charge you
3: $2,200.
4: Now, if they make it, the airline.
5: Not our charter. Not our girl.
4: Not your, of course not. You got great
5: ones. Not Diane.
4: She booked it in May. She was smart.
3: Yeah.
4: If you're waiting on them to put more flights on, it will happen if they make it, but those prices are still going to be the same price.
3: Right.
4: And they're going to go so quickly. So as someone who's booked many flights over, my advice would be just book it now on one of the refundable tickets. And if you're waiting for the ballot, if you don't get one, then you can cancel it. Don't wait. Just pay the money. You'll never get it. Get it sorted so you're not scrambling at midnight on Friday trying to get it done.
3: 100%.
5: And if you're lucky enough to be a Freo player and playing it, just be prepared you're going to lose money by playing in a grand final.
3: Yeah.
10: Yes, as we've heard.
3: Because they have to get tickets for friends and family, but they pay for it, right?
5: You pay for your flights. But like,
3: God.
5: Not for your own flights as a player, but if you've got loved ones that come over and...
3: Well, sorry, loved ones need to pay their own way there.
5: Yeah. Yeah, it was expensive.
3: Yeah. How much money do you lose?
5: Oh, I think some players might have cost them like $10,000 to $15,000.
3: Whoa!
5: For like kids and loved ones, and accommodation and tickets to the game, and
3: jeez, you'd want a bloody win. Imagine falling out all that money.
5: No, we didn't.
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8: He's got the track record to make the big calls.
11: Good for ants, great. Not bad. Hey, there's the cross section for you. 12 seasoned, but it's a bit chewy.
8: So please welcome to the show, for the best of Perth, Ben Roberts. Or as you may know him, Craftenhoes.
3: Craftenhoes.
12: God, he talks some shit, doesn't he?
3: Let's go past.
12: Yeah, that's right. Just exciting to be here. It's a big week. It's the biggest week in Perth probably for the year.
5: Well, we've timed it with the prelim.
12: Grand final week.
5: With the prelim. We thought, let's just run it into each other.
12: Next week. This is grand final week.
5: Yeah. So we're going to be giving away, when we're announcing the best steak sandwich in Perth through Triple M, we are announcing grand final tickets at the same time. And it's an arm wrestle. What goes first?
3: Yeah, what makes more prime time?
5: Are we giving away the grand finals at 6 a.m. or are we going to have to hold it out because the steak sandwich is alive?
12: Serious business.
3: Ben, you are a steak sandwich specialist. Now, how long have you actually been doing your little craftenoons for?
12: Steak sandwiches, I genuinely don't know the answer.
3: Over
12: to this.
3: A year now?
12: No longer. I reckon mid-23-ish with steak sandwiches.
3: Oh, God, we're talking years.
12: Long time. And the page itself, was 2019, 2020 around there. Yeah.
3: So, fair to say, you have had your fair share of steak sandwiches.
12: Had far too many.
3: I want to ask this very simple question because the people need to take into consideration when they're voting, I guess. What makes the perfect steak sandwich?
12: Taking a bit of care is probably the key here. You've got to preface it all by saying, never worked in a kitchen. I know how hustle bustle it gets. Bloody tough gig. Busy. Having said that,
5: park that.
12: Yeah, yeah. Taking a bit of care. Like, it's easier to slap it together and just throw it out there and let the people who have had 10 schooners just knock it back quickly. But taking care with the steak, letting it rest. I mean, I know this time is of the essence, but letting it rest. So, because if it comes out soggy.
3: Yeah.
12: And it's not overly enjoyable. So
3: too much sausage.
12: Too much sausage, drippage. All of that stuff comes into play. So, yeah, look, just taking a bit of care. I think toasting the bun, I prefer bread over a bun, but that's a whole other discussion. But
5: you're a bread over a bun, okay.
12: Yes. Yeah.
5: And you like scrapage. This is where you and I will clash.
12: I the other day you will love, by the way.
5: Soft for mine. Scrapage, it takes the roof of your mouth.
12: Yeah, there's a balance there. I'll accept that. There's a balance there.
5: Right,
12: there's a balance
5: there. We're starting to come around.
12: Yeah, we're a different end of the spectrum, but there's a balance there.
3: And you're very passionate on the steak must be seasoned.
12: Well, I mean, it's not that hard to season
5: something.
12: A bit of something on top, like it's not that hard to do.
3: And
12: so,
3: pinkage.
12: I prefer it with a bit of pinkage, you know, medium rare is my way. But
5: pinkage, and we have it all in this morning. We're having the full buffet.
12: I prefer it pink. Some people can't look at a steak if it's pink. So, but most of them, and I think actually the safest way to do it would be what would be medium to well, which would be very little to no pink visibly, but still keeping it reasonably tender, and then it's a balance in itself. But I like it with a bit of pink, yes.
3: Ben, you've been leading the charge in steak sandwiches because they're...
12: Someone had to.
3: Yeah, well, exactly. You're doing the Lord's work.
5: How much during you spent, sorry, quickly on steak sandwiches?
12: I'm just going to tell my wife. Just turn the radio down for a minute.
3: Yeah.
12: It'd be... nearly 8 to 10 overall with beers and
10: stuff. Yeah, 10,000. Because the big thing with you is you will always pay for it. Want it for free, anything like that.
12: It's $50 a video to bring you a steak sandwich review.
3: Exactly.
12: If you're listening to this, so appreciate it.
3: So where is a couple of your top best places that you've had the best steak sandwich?
12: Best one I've ever had is at you and me in Coogee.
3: Yeah, same as you, Larry.
12: Agree. Just down south of South Freo. Very, very good.
5: Why?
3: It's Coogee.
12: Well, it's bloody good quality meat, cooked nicely, and there's a lot of it. That's a good start.
3: And just so flavoursome.
12: The bread's bloody beautiful. The sauce is nice. It's bloody nice.
3: Okay. I remember after you'd done that, I went down there with a couple of friends and we'd all set aside this day and we all sat down.
12: Probably expecting to be disappointed because you thought the hype was too much.
3: Tucked into it and straight away all of us were like, wow, this is phenomenal.
12: Yeah, firm. Okay. Still firm.
5: Still
12: firm. You notice I'm sitting down. That's because I can't stand up. I'd embarrass myself.
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12: Pleasure. And get voting, people. It's very important stuff.
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3: TripleM.com.au.
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7: Righto, did you see what's going on over in Tahiti? It's the annual Chaupu, the world's steepest wave. Sorry, father of a surfer. Give me a moment to talk about surfing.
8: Oh, no, I'm the mother of a surfer too, Marto. Don't you worry.
7: Righto. Well, I don't know if either of our sons will ever be going to Tahiti.
8: Daughter.
7: It is. Oh, daughter's
8: a surfer. Declared she's going to be a surfer.
9: Yeah, oh. I wasn't aware of that. Yeah. It's just a declaration
8: she's
9: at this
8: never
9: stage.
8: Surfed.
9: No, does she own a board?
8: Well, she can stand up on a board. We hired one at Noosa, you know, for an hour at the beach there. Just hired one and out she went. She loved it.
7: She can go straight to Tahiti.
8: She wants to be
7: Tahiti.
8: A surfer, she said.
7: Righto. Well, tell her the waves at the moment. It's the steepest face of any wave in the world, and it's like a metre below. It breaks on a metre of and then there's coral. And you just get the shit shredded out.
9: And
7: of
9: I believe it's pronounced
7: Chaupu.
8: Chaupu.
7: Chaupu. All right. Now, did you see the reason I talk about it? Because today in round two, Kelly Slater.
8: So hot.
7: He got through the first round. How old do you think Kelly Slater is?
9: 795.
8: I don't care.
7: Correct.
8: It doesn't matter.
9: No, he's in his 50s.
7: 54.
9: Yeah.
7: 11-time world champion. He is truly the GOAT. You go, the GOAT of this sport. No, there is only one GOAT in surfing. It is Kelly Slater. He got back on. He hasn't been surfing at the series, but he went, hey, listen, I want to go to Chaupu. Of course, you're going to go, come on in, son. One round one, okay? So he'll be in round two today. Keep an eye on that. You'll be watching because he's up against Gabriel Medina, the world number one surfer. So he's up against the best at the moment.
9: Have you discussed him before? I think I've...
7: Something Cole Medina.
10: Football Cole Medina.
7: Here you go.
8: Where's he from?
7: Brazil. The Brazza boys are amazing. Here's a little bit of yesterday's.
11: The waves at Chaupu continue to be as ferocious as ever.
12: Oh, my gosh, look at this wave, dude. Oh, my gosh. I gotta get out of
9: there. Yeah, dude.
7: I love surfing commentators. All right, that's part one of sport. Keep an eye on that. You'll see it tonight, I guess. Rugby league, and of course, it was again. Camel To'o.
13: The Pacific push continues. Brian To'o to join the PNG Chiefs on a 3-year contract.
7: All right, the cheat. They should be called the PNG Cheats, not the Cheat. Oh, tax-free
9: tax
7: dollars.
9: Cheats, you reckon?
8: They still have to fall under the same salary cap, though, and eventually that money will run out.
7: But hold on, it's worth another 50%. Like, they're getting 50% more than everyone else. They don't have to pay tax. It's unbelievable.
8: Yeah, if you had to go and live in PNG. Yeah,
9: see how long they stay.
7: I love PNG.
9: You go there for a little bit, maybe win a premiership. Right, the team they're putting together is unbelievable.
7: Joey Manu, Zach Lomax in the centres, To'o, Camel on one wing, Alex Johnson, the record try scorer on the other wing, Luai. They probably need some forwards at some stage, but anyway, because the game's one up front.
9: I think they'll find a few in PNG.
8: Yeah, they're building something, I think. You know, they're going to have a great team. It will be competitive.
7: To'o didn't even go to New Guinea, okay? He came up to Brisbane. The Penrith Panthers said, you've got 7 days and you can only deal with the Chiefs. If you can't get a deal done, and this has only happened in the last week or so, he came up here and they flew down, Chamis, etc., flew down from New Guinea, met here, went, where else is he going to go? He loves
8: Luai. He's his best mate. Yeah. And they're talking Nathan Cleary still may get there yet. Could you imagine?
7: Can you imagine?
8: And 5-time premiership winners.
7: Incredible.
9: Penrith, New Guinea.
8: New South Wales.
9: PNG.
7: Oh, PNG, Penrith,
9: now,
7: New Guinea.
9: Are they playing in Australia?
7: No, they're playing there.
9: Nah.
7: Oh.
9: Have you heard this?
7: No.
9: They play game. Live there. You have to live there for the tax rate.
7: Oh, so our house here at Suncorp will be the Dolphins, the Broncos, and the Chiefs.
8: And the Chiefs.
9: Okay. Oh, it's Katoni Sags going there, too.
7: And finally, can we warn off?

0: sometimes you go, listen, bugger off the rest of you, because you see, the Australian cricket team is up in Darwin. Jake Weatherald, he's from Darwin.
1: Aussie opener Jake Weatherald is gearing up for a hometown test with a difference, heading back to Darwin, where he was born and raised, for the opening match against Bangladesh.
0: All right, that's the story they're pushing. He needs runs, otherwise he'll get dropped. Can I just say to you, it starts on Thursday, the test, and good luck to the Australians, sort of, but quite simply, look at my watch. It's August.
2: Yeah, what the hell, man?
0: All right, as Barnaby would say to Australian cricket...
3: Sit down!
0: Yeah, and Stewie McGill...
3: Move on.
0: Listen, cricket, bugger off. We'll say hello to you again in October, where you belong, and then just play summer. But right now, this is ridiculous, and it's Bangladesh.
2: Here's cricket. Rabs, cricket.
4: Yeah. Why don't you shut up for a moment?
0: Yeah, bugger off, cricket.
5: Triple M Breakfast.
6: Let's talk Australian politics. Bit of a shambles at the moment. I'm not sure if anyone else has a lack of confidence in our leaders, but...
0: I do.
6: Anthony Albanese's found himself in a little bit of hot water. I mean, look, this happened a month ago, but it has resurfaced recently. He went on a podcast. You know, he did a podcast with Abby Chatfield last year or the year before, and it didn't come off looking so great. He's done it again. He's gone on a podcast with this Bush Barbie. Nikki Osborne is her real name. Bush Barbie is the character that she plays. And Bush Barbie's asked him, I think, an inappropriate question in the first place, but she's asked him about Kylie Minogue. And she said, you know, basically, would you shag, marry, or, you know, whatever her, that, you know, quick fire sort of type.
2: Shag, marry, date. Because one of them is meant to be kill. Yeah. And she obviously thought that's changed a bit extreme.
0: Has anyone ever found Bush Barbie funny?
6: No. And shame on Nikki Osborne, I guess, you know, for doing this in the first place. But she's trying to be relevant.
2: Why
6: she's trying
2: are you
6: to be
2: clutching
6: funny.
2: Your pearls? Who cares?
6: Well, it's disrespectful. It leads him into a question that he should have just said pass on. He should have just said...
0: Why was he doing the podcast in the first place?
6: He's 12 months into his marriage and he's saying he wants to shag Kylie Minogue. No. He actually says, all three. I love Kylie Minogue. She's a great chick. I'd shag her, I'd marry her, and I'd date her. All right, so that's the first one. Then he starts talking about the Japanese ambassador's melons.
7: The Japanese prime minister brought a melon.
8: How did he get that through customs?
7: She, it's a royal melon.
8: Oh, she smuggled... it was a she...
7: She?
8: Did she smuggle it?
7: I don't know.
8: Oh, I'm expecting.
7: Got a couple of melons.
8: She brought two.
7: She brought two, as you do.
8: She just came in looking like Pamela Anderson.
7: She brought two.
8: Yes. Really?
7: And they're beautiful.
6: And he's in a bit of hot water because he, like, you know, his gesture was like two melons. And he's done, you know,
0: smuggler.
6: Like the 6-7, you know, the little palms facing up towards the sky. He's kind of like juggled melons, you know, in a reference to maybe her breasts as such, which obviously was not what he was intending to do. But I feel like Nikki obviously has led him, she brought melons, like Pamela Anderson style. So she's kind of obviously led him into it.
0: It made me look at the Japanese Prime Minister for the first time. I looked at the photos.
6: Well, Nikki didn't even know that she was a she.
0: Oh, yeah, because she's... Royal Agate, they might have been.
6: That could have been.
5: Triple M Breakfast.
2: It's Census Day.
3: Get your hand off my census!
2: And as we know, we're also...
5: Triple M, the Munted Dog Network.
2: Munted to, like, this level.
5: Triple M, the three-legged, one-eyed, ugly dog network.
6: Well, the people at the Ekka are celebrating the beautiful dogs and the obedient dogs and the ones that can jump things and crawl through things and do all the fancy things.
0: That's not many. That's the creme de la creme of dogs.
6: We want to celebrate the underdog,
5: Triple
6: you know?
5: Triple M, the stinky, drooling, ugly dog network.
2: Ooh. Yeah. Now, we are doing Triple M's dog census right now, 0484101045. Give us your dog name. Give us a breed. How many legs does it have? How many eyes does it have?
0: Is it in the census? Can someone check for me how many dogs and cats you got? Is that in the census? And what's their name?
2: Yeah, okay. Well,
6: there would be. Texas. My girlfriend's got three dogs and two cats.
0: Would she put that in the census?
6: I would think you have to. It's how many people and pets.
0: Well, it's the data we're collecting so Australia can move forward. That's the census.
2: Now, this happened on the show yesterday. What? We want to do it on 1-3-3-5-3 punny dog names.
6: Benny the Concrete. My three-legged Staffy Eileen. I love
0: that. Oh, he's got a tripod dog.
2: I love it. Come on, you guys get it. It's a three-legged
0: Eileen. Eileen, because it leans up against things.
2: It's leaning. <Gotcha. laughs> Took a while, but we got there eventually. Mm. And off air just then, we were giggling like idiots about...
6: Well, you've got a mate with a dog called what, Dave?
2: Well, Dave Growl. That's Digby. Digby, who made this.
3: Get your hand off my senses!
2: His dog's name's Dave, and you love a dog with a human name, but the full name is Dave...
6: Growl.
2: Growl. Very good.
6: Instead of Growl.
2: Foo Fighters reference, and I just Googled it, and it came up with one of the most popular punny dog names is Bark Twain.
0: Mark Twain. What about Al Pacino?
2: Harry Potter.
0: Harry Potter?
2: Indiana Bones.
0: Are these actual names of dogs?
2: Julius Caesar.
0: I mean,
2: no one has really called their dog Julius Caesar.
6: Maybe they have. 133353. We don't want, like, dog or mate or Diesel or Axel.
0: We're looking
6: like
0: for
6: normal names that you would call your dog.
0: Yeah. Fluffy. I want a dog that's called Tiny who's 62 kilos, like that sort of gear. Is that all right?
2: That's ironic.
0: Ironic.
2: Are you happy to do ironic nicknames? Or do you think people can handle... Well, can they handle the double barrel phone up?
6: I met a little ginger haired cavoodle last night called Ginger. Ginger Ninja. Does that...
2: No.
6: They should have called it Ranger.
2: Yeah. Well, you don't understand puns.
0: This may not be as easy as we thought.
5: The Stinky, Drooling, Ugly Dog Network.
2: Yeah, we're bloody proud of it, and we want to pump up the ugly dogs of Brisbane. Keep them coming.
0: Here's Glenn from Woodend. My South African neighbour, there's plenty up that way, my South African neighbour has a dog named Botha. Okay, it's Botha, Boita, B-O-T-H-A, okay? He says it's short for Botha, his nuts are gone. That's great. A gelded dog.
6: The celebrity ones are good. You had some motto before, Bark Obama instead of Barack and Sarah Jessica Barker.
0: Sarah Jessica Barker was unreal.
2: Aaron in Boondall, what do you got, punny dog name?
9: Cyrus. Cyrus the virus. We went outside the bubble during COVID and got him.
0: Oh, because he was during the COVID virus.
6: Why didn't
0: pick
6: you call
0: him up?
6: COVID?
0: Yeah.
9: I don't know.
0: Okay,
2: all these punny names, this is where they end up.
6: There.
2: No, they both they always end up like this when you hear the punny name. You watch this one, it'll be the same. Yeah. You go,
0: okay.
6: Corona would have been a good one too. Mm.
2: Where's
6: Scott
2: the pun?
6: In Yarrabilba. Yeah.
2: Scotty, what do you got?
10: Hello, guys. My dog's name's Dagwood. Dagwood dog.
0: That'll do, mate.
6: See, that's better.
0: That's great.
6: Perfect.
0: Work from
6: what
0: you,
6: sort of,
0: Scotty.
6: Can we ask what sort of dog? Is it a sausage dog?
10: No, he's a golden retriever.
6: Oh, beautiful.
2: Mm. Yeah. Okay. Always the same reaction.
6: Yeah. My daughter
0: haven't got a laugh yet.
6: My sister has a dog called Cheddar because it's like a yellow golden lab type situation.
0: Yeah, still no laugh.
6: Yeah.
0: Okay.
6: Corey and Marsden.
0: Corey, there's a lot of pressure on you, mate.
2: Let's go, buddy.
0: Come on, mate.
11: What are you going, guys? My dog's name's Deepa.
0: Deeper dog.
6: Finally! That's good. I like that one.
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6: Not much gets me outraged other than my kids leaving their wet towels on the floor or people who can't merge.
0: This is serious.
6: But this seems to have outraged every female athlete on the planet, apparently, because they've all got an opinion on it. And yes, one Sydney Sweeney, if you're not familiar with who she is, she's an actress, White Lotus, you might know her from. You might know her from Housemaid, the movie, Euphoria, the Netflix series, Handmaid's Tale, Anyone But You, which was filmed here in Sydney with Glenn Powell. And Sydney Sweeney is not new to this type of controversy because this time last year she featured in an ad for American Eagle. She was wearing double denim. Her breasts were showing.
0: Oh, I remember that.
2: They couldn't have been. Not Sydney.
6: Great breasts.
0: Not nipples.
6: And she was, you know, being overtly sexual in the ad for American Eagle.
0: She's an actress.
6: The headline was, Sydney Sweeney has great jeans. And they were talking, about the denim jeans that were on her body. But people were like, oh, it's white supremacy. She's using her body to, you know, market this brand. We've been using sexuality to market lots of brands over a very, very long period of time.
0: So break it down. Lani Pallister, Tilly Kearns, Ariane Titmuss are all upper.
6: Yeah, everyone's upper because they're saying, you know, that's not what women in sport look like and that's not what we identify as and that's not how we want to bring attention to women's sports, which I absolutely understand, but I also feel like they've completely missed the point. The context of this is a sexy woman selling gambling, men.
2: It's a gambling ad.
6: Novig is a new online platform for trading for men for sport.
0: All right,
6: right?
0: It's just worked. You've just said it on our show for the first time, Novig.
6: Never heard of
0: Can
6: Novig
0: we get it here in Australia?
6: Ever before, right? It only launched last month, the business itself, the platform. They're saying, it's more transparent than ever, and you can actually make bets not just against like a standard bookkeeper, you know, like on your normal gambling. You trade against each other. You know, like you and I say, I bet you $5 I can run to there and back, you know, in 2 seconds.
2: God, this is a money launderer's dream.
6: Yeah, I mean, the thing is, what do men love? No, they love sport. What else do they love? They love gambling. What else do they love?
0: Eating.
6: They love sex, you know? This is a
0: drinking.
2: It's been a while.
6: They've hit the gambling jackpot in the sense of a marketing campaign, right? And Sydney Sweeney is a beautiful woman. And forever, we've been sold the idea that your body, your choice. You can use it however you want. We have women on OnlyFans now selling content online, you know, generally to men. This is not about women in sport. This is not about diminishing your achievements and how hard you've worked to get to where you are. Keep doing that. You know, if you can, if young girls can see it, then they can be it.
0: We so celebrate it every
6: day. People like Tilly Kearns, people like Ariane Titmus, you know, keep fighting the good fight of creating a space where women can compete and be seen as equals in their fields and be paid equally eventually one day. I think what... If they're going to be outraged, don't be outraged at Sydney Sweeney. Be outraged at men playing in women's sports. Be outraged at coaches and trainers and doctors in female sports abusing young athletes. Let's be outraged at the real stuff, not at Sydney Sweeney in some gambling ad that's not even meant for women in the first place.
2: Well, Margot,
0: it's worked. Not, the
6: it's absolutely worked. She knows what she's doing and she's achieved it.
0: She knows what
2: Stop diverting.
0: What?
2: You know what's happened with Dad Pun and your ambassador.
0: Who is my ambassador?
1: First things first. Where's your shit at?
2: Oh, excuse me. Not at 8:32 in the morning. He's
6: what
2: come
6: is
2: a
6: this?
2: Cropper.
6: You played it.
2: Yeah.
1: Get in my bet slip.
2: Are you happy with employing Mike Myers to promote Dud Pun? How much am I in debt, by the way? With
1: I
2: your...
1: got a bet on deck that could choke a donkey.
2: This all came because you owed me, you owed me $100 and you said you'd invested for me.
0: And I did, and it got out of control until you're $7,500 in the red.
1: Get a dog up, you!
2: When do you go into insolvency, please? Because I can't afford
0: it. The receivers have moved in this week.
1: Lose all the time.
22: Triple M Breakfast.
2: We're down to six teams in the NRL, which means it's a very good chance your team is no longer in it. We're offering a service here at Triple M. Look at the vision you see before you, Margot Parker. He's got the crucifix on. He's in full robes. It's
6: I was
2: Martha
6: trying to
2: Farton.
6: Ignore it, to be honest.
2: Father Farton. Huh? Father Martin.
0: From the Church of the Latter-day Dolphins.
2: It's a finfessional. If this can be a temporary arrangement through to the grand final, you can ride the Dolphins. Maybe you want it to be permanent because you might be surrounded by Dolphin supporters in your house and you finally think it's time. Maybe you just hate your team. You mentioned the Bulldogs before, Margaret. Maybe you're thinking the last time we bloody won a premiership, Jonathan Thurston was playing for us. It's over.
6: Maybe you've been a mad Parramatta Eels fan and the last time that they were had any success was when... You know, Peter Sterling was there,
0: 1986, yeah. Well, maybe you've been a Titans fan from their inception and just gone, I've had enough. The Dolphins are in the finals in their fourth year.
6: Waiting for them to come good and the Titans haven't yet.
0: Anyone rung?
2: We can, so many people. On 0484101045, we want your Finterest on there. We can finvert you with a jersey. We can get you the fin. We can kit you out, but you need to plead your case to Mother Farton, Father Martin, Adam in Narang. My child, Father Martin's here.
0: Hello, Adam.
4: Forgive me, Father. Hello. Hello, Father. How are you?
0: Well, thank you.
2: What were you going to say? Forgive me?
4: Forgive me, Father. I have finned.
2: Very good.
0: Adam, what flock are you currently with?
4: Listen, from the time both myself and my daughter have come out of the holy wombs, we've been Broncos supporters.
0: Okay.
4: And as good bandwagon supporters should do, we should probably jump on the fin train.
0: Okay. Now, I'm not going to judge you on this, but is it a short-term fin version, or do you want to become a lifetime dolphin?
4: Look, can I swing both ways and
0: you
4: be lifetime supporters?
0: You can be a brolphin. The Church of the Brolphins is open to all.
6: We have maintained that there is room for two teams in everyone's heart.
2: You can be a finsexual. You can. You can
0: as the Lord said, Adam...
4: Yes.
0: No, I can't read. I never read the Bible.
2: Lord,
0: but
2: Lord who?
0: The Lord.
2: Lord Christian Wolfe?
0: Lord Isaiah Katoa.
2: The holy Christian himself.
0: When the hammer came down from the mountain, Adam, he delivered some prerogatives. He wanted to get into the finals within 4 years, and indeed it has happened as proclaimed. Adam, you are welcome, and your daughter is. For weeks or months or years, whichever you'd prefer.
4: Thank you very much, Father.
0: Go through life
6: Welcome
0: well.
6: To the family, Adam.
0: Yeah.
6: Stay as long
4: Thank
6: as you.
4: Thank you so much, guys.
6: Fins up. Necessary.
0: Can I just get a quick fins up from you, Adam?
4: Fins up.
0: Yep.
6: Enthusiastic.
0: Dwayne Bennett.
2: Oh, we might need Dwayne Bennett involved in this somehow as well.
6: Adam, you know what we need?
2: Yeah, what?
6: We need the fin that was floating down the Brisbane River as
0: so
6: our
0: true.
6: Arbor. for our ceremony.
0: Was that the thing behind you when you did the ceremony?
6: Married,
2: Now, Adam, you've been welcome to the church, but we will have to have an official ceremony. We might need you at Suncorp Stadium where we can do the splashing with holy water, which if I know,
0: Marto... Fincorp Stadium.
3: It's not amber colour, is it? Or?
2: I think it might be, sir. Yeah,
3: perfect.
2: Keep your mouth open while the water is being splashed.
3: Sure.
2: But get your daughter to shut her mouth, absolutely. And then we'll present you with your holy robes, with your Dolphins jersey and your...
0: Oh, wow.
2: Yeah.
3: That'd be great.
2: Well done, Father.
0: Oh, that's one.
2: That's one, and we need many more.
0: This is how Christianity started, one at a time.
7: Look, a cult.
2: Look at him with
0: it's a cult.
2: With his priest robes and a dolphin thing
0: I can't.
2: 0484101045.
0: Well, there more.
2: Text us your Fintrist. If you're intrigued, get on the text line, and Father Martin is at your beck and call. Fin. A level of creativity.
0: Fin. Enough. All right.
2: We're back in the confessional.
0: Yeah, let's take this seriously. Let's not get loose because we need to pay homage to the Messiah, Wayne Bennett, who started the Dolphins. What's that, 4 years ago and then handed over to... Well, is he the Father, the Son, or the Holy Spirit?
2: I think you'll find 4 years ago was 0 AD, Anno Dominus, in the year of our Lord, Mr. Bennett. That's the Old Testament. Now, the New Testament is run by the new Christians, Christian Wolf.
0: Christian Wolf, exactly.
2: And Mick in Newport is here. He wants to become a disciple, Father Mark.
0: Well, Mick's from Redcliffe. Mick, how are you?
8: Not too bad, thank you. Forgive me, though, Father Martin, for I have sinned.
0: Well, you live at Redcliffe, so you've put a foot in the right direction. What do you mean you've sinned?
8: Well, it's been over 40 years since my last premiership. I am a long-suffering Eels supporter.
0: Oh, my God.
8: The Peninsula, which is a lovely spot in the world, over 2 years ago.
0: Yeah.
8: My lovely wife and I even recently got married at the Dolphins Leagues Club back in December, and I think it is time, Father.
0: Oh, my God, it's
6: well,
0: definitely
6: you've come to the right place, Mick.
0: Mick, you live approximately less than a kilometre from the Leagues Club, from the Redcliffe Leagues Club.
8: Correct, Father.
0: Yet you maintain your links with the Eels and,
2: Mick, do you find yourself sometimes your thoughts straying and you think of Herbie Farnworth and you think of Hammer breaking through a line?
8: I dream of that every day, of Hammer making a break, Cobbo scoring in the corner.
0: Okay.
8: Is he doing what he does best? It's time.
0: Mick, the gospel according to Jermaine Asako would say, don't ever show a photo of Herbie Farnworth in Dick Talks to your wife.
8: I'll take that on board.
0: Okay. I think, Mick, you are a prime subject for a finversion. What are we calling it? A fintervention.
6: Fintervention.
0: If you can attend the ceremony to be held later this week where we'll splash holy water on you.
2: Rum.
0: Bundaberg. And we will give you a jersey.
8: Amazing.
2: All right.
8: It's been way too long. Thank you.
2: Wow.
0: It's way too long.
2: 100% conversion rate.
0: Parramatta. Listen, if you're from the Dargans or the Bulldogs, name another one that hasn't won for a while.
2: Titans.
6: Oh, Tigers.
0: God, or an old Steelers fan or something like that.
6: Crushers.
0: Give us a yell. Oh,
6: Crusher.
2: Seagulls.
0: Oh, okay. If you're any of those and you want to get on a winning bandwagon, this is the one for you.
2: It's time. It's time. 0484101045. 100% conversion rate. He's very persuasive, Father Martin, isn't he?
6: I find the Brisbane Broncos very amusing because it's only been 1 year since they last won a premiership, and people are already willing to jump off.
0: But you can.
6: Like there are long suffering Eels fans like Mick in Newport who really have
0: who need to be converted.
6: Yes.
0: But a Broncos, if you just want a short term little fix until Bathurst, and then you become a Bronco again.
2: Yeah, if you're sick of your 11-month premiership drought.
6: I don't know how they're doing it.
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6: Friday is the last day of school, apparently. Well, it turns out it was last Friday for one of my children because he's in exam block week, which means he
0: What year is he in?
6: Grade 10, which means he only has to go today of all the 4 days that he, you know, should normally attend school. He's only got one exam today at 12:20.
0: Well, hold on. Grade 10s now, they take the week off to prepare for exams. They're not even important exams, are they?
6: And then I just signed a permission slip on email to say that I'm happy for my child to watch a particular movie that they're going to watch during class time this week because teachers don't want to teach anymore.
0: Put a movie on.
6: You know, but I've got four children in school at three different schools, and all three of them have different optics around what this week leading into the school holidays looks like. For some of them, they're taking it very seriously. One of them's gone on an excursion for 2 days in year five. One of them is finishing early, so I got to pick him up before three, and then the other one just turns up for an hour and a half to do one exam
0: one
6: day.
0: It's a loose week.
6: It's a BS week. Like, just finished last Friday, to
2: be
6: honest.
2: You had a protest in your house yesterday. Marto and I overheard the phone call. One of them going, I'm not going to school.
6: I mean, I struggle to get my kids to school as it is. I don't know why I'm paying private school fees for four of them, because they hardly go, apparently. I should just pay a teacher full time to come to my house and homeschool them all, really.
0: 133353 if you want. Oh, instead of going to jail, a judge can go, would you rather go to jail for 2 years
6: or teach children?
2: Imagine that. Live in au pair, teach the kids, get it all done.
6: But what do they think? Women are just sitting around at home waiting for their children to be picked up and dropped off at whatever the leisure is of the school week, because women are working, remember? We told them they can go back to work and have it all, as well as having children.
2: Yeah, like, not that good, is it, huh?
6: It's not that great. Whoever come up with that marketing idea, I have a few questions for them.
0: Exactly.
6: But what are you doing with your kids over the school holidays? Because, Marto, we were talking, there's 12 weeks in the school holiday calendar, right? Parents don't have, working parents don't have 12 weeks off. They have 4 weeks a lot of the time.
0: So what happens to the 8 weeks of holidays that kids have? You just want to put them in a
6: What do they used to call them? Latchkey kids, you know? They used to just get their key out of the latch and then they'd go home after school because parents were working until 5:30 and then sitting in traffic for an hour and a half. What are you doing with your kids these school holidays? And do you have a BS week like me this week where your kids aren't really going? And then you've got to figure out something to do with them because they're too young to stay at home by themselves.
0: Didn't the report came out last week that our kids are lagging behind? They're 2 years behind what they were 20 years ago in terms of reading
6: and
0: mathematical.
6: We've got the dumbest kids in the world.
0: All right, well, you just said it.
6: Yeah.
0: We're the dumbest kid
6: according,
0: in the world.
6: According to the statistics.
0: Call out our schools. What is your kid doing this week at school that you just go, that is BS?
6: You know what they're doing? They're looking to reduce screen time in the classroom and bring back the old pen and paper. I mean, whatever happened to that? You know, reading, writing, arithmetic. Well, it went out the window when, I guess, AI, ChatGPT came in. My kids don't do assignments anymore. ChatGPT does them for them, and then they put that into ChatGPT and say, make this sound like a 12-year-old, you know, in year seven at
0: sea level,
6: and it rewrites it for them to dumb it down and make.
0: So why do you need to go to school?
6: Why do you need to go to school? Now,
0: just to meet other kids.
2: But you remember as well as I do, you remember the days where they would wheel in the TV on the stand. Remember that with the VHS there? And you'd be like, oh, this is going to be the best day ever. You'd watch some shit movie.
0: Videos.
2: Like Lord of the Flies or something.
6: Or the teacher would say, just read chapters 3-7 and we'll talk about it afterwards.
2: And then they put their feet up on the table. So the BS has been going on for a while.
0: Well, do we ask teachers, 133353, BS is going on at your school?
6: This is not a new thing. This has been going on for decades and decades. And Michael and Woolloongabba, you went to school in the 90s, mate. What sort of BS was going on back then? Not much work happening at that last week of school?
5: Correct, yeah. Good old Shaler Park High School back in the 90s.
6: Yes, I remember
5: Mrs. Bonner wasn't real impressed with this, but anyway, the boys dared me to change the VHS tape. So they had a VHS machine set up to, like, promote careers and the like.
0: Excellent.
5: And, yes, Michael was instructed to set up the machine and press play. We changed the tape to Debbie Does Dallas.
0: This is outstanding educational.
5: It is. A bit of anatomy.
0: It's geographical. It's just the streets of Dallas.
6: I haven't seen it, actually.
0: Oh, taxi drivers in Dallas, before they can get their license, they have to, don't they? Debbie helps them out.
2: Debbie drove the Dallas Cowboys around for a while, didn't she, Michael? She just showed them the sights and the sounds and the smells of Dallas.
6: Right.
0: How did Mrs. Bonner go?
5: She wasn't impressed. No. I went up to the office by myself and spoke about it and so on. And I look back on this and I think, wow. You know, so much was different in the 90s and it was a great vibe. So take me back there any day.
0: Great vibe.
14: Triple M Breakfast.
0: I remember last week when I said we've got to keep an eye out for Carl because no one could find him anywhere.
6: So missing his podcast hadn't been recorded for 2 weeks. Ringers Western.
0: It's going on 3 weeks
6: pulled
0: now.
6: Pulled their sponsorship of his show.
0: And so he's just disappeared. And I thought I'd found him.
15: That's right.
14: I have been pulling a Mrs. Doubtfire on young women who vote for the Greens and grow their leg hair out.
0: Yeah, well, that...
6: It's posing as Abby Chatfield.
0: Well, that wasn't Carl. That was Henry Brett's impersonating him. But he's poked his head out finally, and it's going to be in court that we find Carl. No, not a drink driving charge or anything like as tawdry as that. His partner... now, not living partner, his business partner. What, I wrote a name down, and her name is Keshni.
2: Do this properly, please.
0: Not at all. That's what my mother used to say.
2: Exactly.
0: Keshni and he had a 45% each share in the Carl Stefanovic podcast business, and there was an accountant. We won't worry about him because he's not in dispute. Now, Keshni and Carl, having 45% of the podcast business, they're going to court because Keshni wants... Carl's trying... Keshni says, buy me out if you don't want me. So he doesn't want her involved anymore.
6: Right.
0: And she's saying, well, therefore, you're going to have to buy me out. And I don't know whether there's much to buy out because I don't know what it's worth. But they've got a few hundred thousand subscribers, or maybe they do. Mm. Now, listen, this is a tip for anybody. If you're going to go into business, don't have alcohol first. Now, I'm not claiming that that's what happened, but I've got to start from somewhere. This Keshni, who's the producer, she used to work for Who Magazine and Cosmo and stuff as the editor, so she knows what she's doing. But she's a friend of Jazzy, who's Carl's new wife.
6: Yes.
0: All I can figure, so I'm just going to spitball this.
2: This is now, speculation territory now.
0: This is very much speculation territory. But Jazzy and her would have gone to lunch, and Carl's working on Channel 9, going quite well, making all his dough, and they would have said, how can we do... Oh, listen... And this is what happens. This is how you end up coaching a junior footy team when you go when your wife goes and has lunch with another girl.
6: She puts you in it.
2: They volunteer you for stuff.
0: All right. So
2: this is how I find myself in the pool at my daughter's school helping with swimming lessons.
0: Thank you. Your wife volunteered me. So yes. Jazzy has spoken to Keshni, her mate from one of her old besties, and she's gone. Listen, let's make Carl do some podcasts. We could make bundles because that's how you make. Apparently, you make heaps of money doing podcasts. So then. Jazzy would have said, well, listen, what are we going to do? Oh, we need an accountant. Give him 10%. We'll take 45% of the Stefanovics, and 45% goes to Keshni. And now it's all blown up. It's all gone to shit.
6: Oh, what do they say? Don't mix business with pleasure.
0: Is that right, do you reckon?
6: Don't go into business with friends.
0: With friends, exactly.
2: Didn't he end up buying a jet ski that way, half-half? With a mate? Didn't you get drunk?
0: And it broke down and there was trouble. Listen,
6: house at Morton. He bought
0: with
6: a mate.
0: Don't drink and invent business ideas. If there's one thing I found out over the years, every business idea when you're drunk.
2: If you drink and decide, you're a bloody idiot.
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12: Absolute disaster up in the Iron Triangle at Whyalla with 400 to 600 job losses at the steelworks.
13: It was always the intention that it would close. We would have liked it to last a little bit longer, but the new owner will still have to recapitalise in the steelworks to bring in new equipment, new technology to ensure that we retain a sovereign steelmaking capability in this country.
12: Sounds like the big issue with the whole thing is it could be 3 years away for between getting laid off now and when the new owners come in and have the new blast furnace built.
14: So 60-year-old blast furnace, and I heard the Premier say yesterday that the previous owners, I don't know if it was only the one previous owner, but just did not do the maintenance.
12: No, they just ran
14: the upkeep. So, yeah, get your car service, basically.
15: Yeah, you got to
14: maintain
15: it.
14: Keep the maintenance going.
15: Yeah.
14: Because it's been very costly, and yeah. I just wonder what it means for the town of
12: Whyalla. Well, a lot of those people are going to have to leave the town, probably, go work in the mines when they don't want to, or, it's going to be...
14: It's worked for them. Terrible.
12: Good.
14: The Premier had a busy day yesterday. See, he's handed over the reins of the MotoGP to Health Minister Blair Boyer. And what he's saying is he took high-level legal advice, and it's to avoid any bias and any potential legal challenges moving forward. Now, I don't quite understand that or why. I thought he was the Premier. He made the call to get the MotoGP here. How could he be accused of bias? Or, as I said, I'm sure there's a lot to it. They've done this for a reason. But Blair Boyer is now in charge. Now, I would have thought Blair Boyer's just a little bit busy. He's our health minister.
15: Mm.
14: There are things like ramping going on and hospital beds.
12: Can you just be the face of it?
14: I could go on and on. Whether he's doing this in his spare time or is it just a hobby now?
15: Or is he just taking the wearing it if it goes wrong?
14: Yeah, don't know. I thought, and again, nothing against Blair Boyer, by the way. I'm not suggesting he's not up to it.
15: No, we're just saying Blair.
14: Maybe I would have chosen someone else that isn't already the health minister or...
15: Who would you give it to?
14: Don't know, but he's busy. I'm telling you now.
15: There must be something with, like, big commercial events. It does get a bit hairy in terms of who's this for. I don't know. There's just, it would be, it's interesting.
14: Yeah.
12: Got a bit on his hands. Well, they've all got plenty on their hands at the moment to try and sort out. So is Karl Stefanovic. He's had an interesting 6 or 12 months, but his partner now is taking court action.
14: Business partner. Oh, you said partner. That's all.
12: Not his wife. Yeah, no. He's not in the poo there at this stage. We don't know about anyway. But his business partner has filed a court application because basically Carl's trying to squeeze her out of the podcast business. I think which she owns 45% of, and wants Karl Stefanovic, if they want to split, she wants him to buy her out. Mm. So there hasn't been any podcasts for a while, I'm led to believe. He got off to an aggressive, full-on start.
14: High-profile, infamous interviews.
12: So, yeah, watch this space to see if that dies or continues on.
14: Mm.
15: Yeah.
12: We'll wait and see. My daughter sent me this yesterday. She's a bit of a fitness fanatic herself, but there's a fitness fanatic from Australia who is now a world champion. I can't pronounce her name. It's Joanna Wietrzyk. Help me out there, Dits and Wietrzyk. Anyway, she's a world champ in Australian Hydrox, which is an absolute, like, full-on fitness as hard as you can go.
14: Yeah.
15: Diana Wietrzyk?
14: Yeah. Good at Joanna.
15: Wietrzyk?
14: I think. Something like that.
12: Anyway, they don't have poo breaks. There's no pit stops. It's not like a Formula One. It's same as a marathon or wherever, that if you stop, you basically lose. And so she didn't stop.
14: Just kept going?
12: Well, that's what happened. She did a number two, and it kept going. It was just running down her legs. There's images of it. It's disgusting. just ran down her legs the whole time, and then she's on rowing machines, other gym machines.
15: We're covered in her own feces.
12: Yeah, all going down her legs.
14: Because at first I thought, oh, that's fake tan. And then I thought, oh, hang on, that fake tan's got nuts in it.
15: That is one of the worst things I've ever heard in my life.
12: If you spit. You get disqualified if you spit. You get disqualified if you, you know, do the
14: Bushman's blow with the
12: Bushman's
14: nose.
12: Bushman's blow with your nose.
14: Yeah.
12: I think even if you spew, but if you shoot your dacks and it runs down your leg and you contaminate everything.
15: Why do we do it? Like, this is a voluntary thing. Like, she's why do people do this to themselves?
14: But it's because
12: they want to win.
14: I remember Rob DiCostella in
15: like it's not like they're in war and they have to, you know, people on battlefields crap their pants and stuff like that because you have to.
14: Yeah, stop the war.
15: She's got a house
14: go
15: and a toilet and
12: they're changing the rules apparently. Yeah, but if you're, as a result of what's happened.
15: Yeah, you can't.
14: Loz, back in the day, Rob DiCostella was our big marathon runner, and a couple of times because you can't stop in a marathon. You can't say, you know, hold the race. I'll go the dunny and then we'll recommence. You know, some of those events.
15: Seriously,
14: it's a marathon. It's the first one to the other end.
15: Why don't they have toilet breaks? Why can't you take a shit?
12: If you have a toilet break at a run, you can have a rest. So that means that every single one would have a toilet break.
15: All right, well, then everyone gets a toilet break then. Like, do you know what I mean?
12: Hang on. Stop. Text. Stop at the half forward flank.
14: Yeah.
15: Like, it's
12: Johnny needs a wee.
15: It's dehumanising to not let people go to the toilet. Because we have to it's like, yeah, people poo.
14: If you're in charge of world, you would change sport forever.
15: What,
14: TV companies would like a break, so they will go to a break because they're going to the toilet.
15: Imagine if you were working in Wall Street and everyone was just shitting their pants and all the clocks don't stop, you know, like,
12: well, they do
15: just,
12: stop there.
15: But they you can be on stop the dunny, in sport too.
14: On
15: we
14: the
15: can
14: dunny,
15: do that.
12: We can, keep, we buy, can,
14: keep,
12: we can.
14: Keep trading on your phone or your iPad on the toilet. You can't really do it if you're running a marathon.
12: Anyway,
15: so everyone just gets 2 minutes.
12: They are changing the rules, and they're going to look at what they can do so this doesn't happen again.
14: I'd draw the line if she was in a swimming event.
15: I wouldn't want to use the rower, right?
12: And you'd be behind her, Ditch, with your swimming.
15: Oh, downstream. I've got a riddle for you.
12: Oh, okay. It's early for a riddle.
14: Don't know if my brain switched on yet.
12: Usually have a piddle, not a riddle.
15: It's time for a riddle, then maybe you can go for a piddle.
14: Okay.
15: But the reason why we're doing it early is because it sounds really rude.
12: Oh.
15: Okay, the answer isn't necessarily a rude answer, but the riddle makes it sound like it's going to be.
14: Okay.
15: So you ready?
14: Righto.
15: Okay, what fits snugly between breasts, slides neatly into a hole, gets longer when pulled, and works well when jerked?
14: It's clean.
15: It is clean.
12: Well,
15: it's
12: the
15: more
12: answer's
15: than clean.
12: Not.
15: The answer is clean.
12: The answer's clean.
15: Yeah. The riddle sounds dirty, but the answer's clean. So fits snugly between breasts, slides neatly into a hole, gets longer when pulled, works well when jerked. Anyone got any ideas?
12: Zero.
14: Oh, God. I mean, jerk, I'm thinking like beef jerky or something.
12: No, can't jerk beef jerky.
15: Why is it called beef jerky? If you can't jerk it if it doesn't jerk.
14: I think the process must be you're jerking it. I don't know.
12: I can't even get
15: you. Do you want me to tell you?
14: Please tell me.
15: Seatbelt. So it fits snugly between breasts, sits in between your breasts, slides neatly into a hole when you click it in, gets longer when pulled, and works well when jerked. Because that's how it stops.
12: I just couldn't get past the old fella.
15: What a disappointing answer. I know. I told you if it was clean, it was wholesome. It's actually a safety thing.
10: A bloody boring old seatbelt.
15: I know. What a life a seatbelt leaves, I tell you what.
10: Oh, yeah. I was picturing breasts a lot.
15: I know. Right. This is the thing. I knew as soon as I told you the things, you wouldn't be able to think about anything but boobs. So there you go. You can use that one, guys, if you want to have a bit of fun at the dinner table.
11: It's right. It's a lot. Triple M.
14: Many celebrities and sporting stars have turned their hand to writing kids' books.
12: Yeah. Some of the big money in
14: AFL footballers have done. I think Gary Lyon did one, didn't he?
12: Isaac Heaney, but that got shut off pretty quickly.
15: It's really hard to do. People think it's easy, but writing things for children is really hard.
12: Gary Lyon?
14: Yeah. Specky McGee was huge.
12: That was one of the first.
14: But Madonna's done it. Bruce Springsteen's written books. Meghan Markle. Even Herman Munster. Fred Gwynne. He wrote kids' books. There's all sorts of people.
12: Right.
14: Keith Richards of the Rolling Stones. You'd want him. You'd want him teaching the kids.
15: I hope it doesn't come with an audio book.
14: Yeah. Anyway, we can add another one to the list.
16: Never one to do things by the book, she was the gangland widow, convicted drug trafficker and blackmailer. Roberta Williams has two new accomplices, Bop and Bubbles, children's literature characters.
17: I'm hoping that Bop and Bubbles become a household name. I'm hoping that children like Bop and Bubbles. I've created the merchandise around it.
14: And she went on to say, I want to teach kids about friendship, kindness and never give up. Traits that she obviously learned as a gangland widow and an underworld figure. All of that kindness that they, promote and exert. Yeah.
15: Was the depiction of her accurate in Underbelly?
12: What are you alluding to?
15: No, I just mean because that show made her seem like one of the scariest women. Like, it made Carl look like the soft, pathetic sidekick.
12: Carl's
15: to...
12: not the soft.
15: No, but Sheila was like the hard one in that relationship.
12: Let's not go into it.
14: I wonder if Bop and Bubbles are based on any characters that she might have come across.
15: Sometimes the best lessons come from people who've been through some stuff. It's all good and well taking advice off of someone wholesome who's never done anything wrong in their life. But it's, you know, when you go through some hard knocks, you realise sometimes what's important. So maybe she does have some valuable lessons to teach kids.
14: All right.
15: About not... trafficking
14: Read the
15: drugs.
14: Book and get back.
12: Chopper, do a kid's book?
14: Not yet.
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5: Roo, Dits and Loz here on Triple M. Unbelievable thing happened at the Bend over the weekend. One of our listeners, his name's Robbie, and in fact, we sent him to the Bend. Let's find out more. Robbie, welcome to Triple M.
6: Hey, guys. How you going?
5: Good. What happened, Robbie? To you? Tell us what happened over the weekend.
6: We won your prize.
5: Yeah.
6: So that included three nights up there and all the perks with it. So we'd just done the grid walk. It had been raining hard prior to that, but the storms had cleared. So we'd just done the grid walk, packed up, went and grabbed a bite to eat, and then we were going back over the bridge. We got back over the bridge, and it just started pouring again.
7: Yeah.
6: So Bianca kept walking. I stopped, and I looked left because the cars were about to come past and water was going everywhere. So I stopped to look. And they went past, three or four went past, and I started walking again. And then about four steps later, I just stopped, and I couldn't walk.
5: Mm.
6: And then I just started tensing up. I didn't know what was going on, and then my arm rose into the sky straight up. It just went straight up in the air with the umbrella up in my hand. At this point, I was fully in a flexed position, like that. My neck was pulling out, and my arm, I couldn't move it, I couldn't walk, and I just turned, my sort of hand sort of inverted so that now the umbrella was in my palm,
5: and then
6: it was over, so I sort of leant forward and threw the umbrella on the ground. And all this was happening, Bianca, she seen the flash. I don't believe I got hit by the main bolt. I reckon what has happened was I became a conductor.
8: Yeah.
6: So I think at the very last minute, the main bolt chose somewhere else, but I was charging from the ground up.
8: Oh, I think. What? God.
6: So it's sort of, after chat GTPing all night, what happened and why am I still here, it sort of tells me that the atmospheric pressure was building and my umbrella became a conductor.
8: Yeah.
6: And that can make your muscles go limp or raise or tense or whatever.
5: Yeah, right.
6: And that's pulled my arm up to the till it was straight up in the air. And yeah. Then this all happened in like a second, hey. Well, I heard a zzz, and I'm like, yeah. Like that sounded like the umbrella handle trying to earth my hand.
5: Mm.
6: It like, and it warmed up, like it got hot, but it didn't burn me. It left a mark for a couple of hours, and then it was over. But then when I asked Bianca, which is here,
9: Hi, Bianca.
6: She'll tell you what she saw from it.
7: What did you see, Bianca?
9: So after we went over the bridge, which is fully metal, we were like probably about 5 to 10 meters on the grass heading towards our tent. And I seen a flash in the corner of my eye and I looked back to Robbie and I like as if to say we need to run.
8: Yeah.
9: And at that point, he just had the weirdest look on his face and I heard him go, like he had to stop breathing for a second, like almost like a half hiccup. Yeah, his hand was just in like

0: weirdest position, like not a normal pose. And I was, at that time, I didn't know what was going on, and it was just raining so heavy. I'm like, we need to go.
1: So are you running from the rain or running from the storm?
0: The rain.
1: Yeah, just the rain.
0: There was no lightning or thunder before. Like, earlier in the day there was, but at this point there was none.
1: Wow.
0: Until that moment, yeah.
1: Unlucky.
0: We got back to the tent, and, yeah, his hand was just uncontrollably shaking, and a security guard had seen it and come over, and he's like, you need to get medical attention, yeah.
2: Did you see where the lightning actually struck?
0: No.
3: But there was no, I didn't even hear the thunder. I didn't see it or hear anything.
2: Right.
1: Was there other umbrellas everywhere?
3: Yeah. Well, Bianca was, she had hers up, and she was probably 4, 5, 6 metres in front of me.
4: Isn't it incredible how it just picks a person?
1: Yeah. You're stiff in more ways than one,
3: Yeah.
4: What about the pain involved?
3: I don't go to the gym, but right now my whole body just feels like I've just had a big gym session.
2: Right.
4: Yeah, right.
3: I'm just aching like I've just had a big weekend away. Yeah.
4: Yeah.
2: Because it would have activated every muscle in your body made it sort of trigger and hold while that was happening without your consent, basically.
1: What are the doctors telling you?
0: So when they took him by ambulance, they did an ECG at the track. I mean, we can't highly speak of them. They were amazing at the bend, the paramedics and the ambulance. And they did an ECG, and he had an abnormal heart rhythm, which they were quite concerned about. So they transported him to Murray Bridge, did another one, and obviously it was it had settled down, but high blood pressure and a blister on his toe, so it could have been or come out.
3: No idea.
2: So that's where it went into your body or came out of your body.
3: I don't know.
0: Yeah.
3: We really don't. It was just the weirdest thing that had ever happened.
2: Is it because we've spoken to someone who's been struck by lightning before? Does time sort of slow down when it's happened? Because that would have all happened so quickly.
3: Time stops. Everything stopped. I couldn't hear V8s. I couldn't hear lightning. I couldn't see it. I didn't hear the thunder. Time stood still, which felt like probably 5 seconds, but it was probably a second.
1: You are a very lucky man, I think. Yep. Unlucky and lucky at the same time.
2: Yeah.
3: It was such an incredible weekend too. Like, honestly.
2: Well, I hope you had fun before that.
3: We had the best
2: time.
3: The hot laps and everything else was just incredible.
1: All right, mate. Well, look after yourself and stay out of the rain.
3: We'll do, mate.
2: See you guys. Thanks.
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2: you're all right.
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6: So there was a Hyrox athlete competing in a race in Beijing. 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
27: did we learn?
1: Way back on February the 18th, in the middle of our hot summer, I said this on Triple M. But a mate of mine sent me a video of the weekend of it looked like a snake, big black snake was crossing the road. Mm. And it wasn't a black snake. It was actually hundreds and hundreds of caterpillars together crossing a dirt track trying to look like a snake so that predators didn't get to
2: Isn't that amazing?
1: I said, what are they doing? He goes, well, the last time I saw this up in the Riverland was in 2021 before the rain started.
2: Mm.
1: And he reckons they can hopefully predict a wet winter. We have had one of the wettest winters for a very, very long time across the of the state. Mm. The caterpillars knew something was happening. The same bloke on the weekend said he saw a frillneck lizard up on top of a strainer post, which is another thing. They reckon when the frillneck lizards do that, there's a big rain event coming. And on Sunday at the Bend, lightning hit. What was the lad's name?
28: Robbie.
1: And there was a massive storm that went through that part of the countryside. Yeah. So it is amazing what
28: they know.
1: Animals, lizards, bloody caterpillars, birds, flies. They all know.
2: Yep, they're all in touch with nature and the earth, and they have just biological. They just know. Their bodies just know.
1: Mm.
2: We have to read bomb and things like that. You can't lick your finger
1: for
2: anymore and put it up
1: million.
2: And go, feels like rain. I still watch what the ants are doing and go, rain's coming.
1: Flying ants.
2: They just know. This one is I learnt about what ChatGPT is doing to your brain when you use it for researching and helping you with assignments and things like that. So this comes out of MIT. It's in Massachusetts, a very, very renowned and, prestigious university. This is their research lab, their media research lab. A study has revealed that after 4 months of frequent ChatGPT use, users experience a 47% drop in neural connectivity and a marked inability to recall content they had just generated. So they put these EEG headsets on people, and while they completed writing tasks, some of the people used ChatGPT, some of them just used normal old-school search engines, and other people used, like, physical books and things like that. The ChatGPT group showed lower brain engagement during the task and had much more difficulty recalling what they had just written. And basically, it's because the search ChatGPT is doing the part that helps you remember. Mm. So reading facts and things like that is one thing. Taking those facts, turning them into an argument or putting them in an essay and formulating those sentences and structures is what helps your brain learn the theories. And
1: you have to try harder.
2: Yeah, you have to try. You're doing the work.
1: You need to remember it because you don't want to have to do the work again.
2: Well, that's right. Mm. And you're reading the information and then putting it in your own words and structuring a response, whereas ChatGPT is doing that part for you. And that is the part that teaches the brain.
1: Mm.
2: So basically, it's not saying that AI damages the brain, but it's making, it's replacing that thinking process, so you lose those skills over time. In the same study, it also said that people who use ChatGPT frequently are much less likely to be able to identify misinformation than someone who doesn't use it. So they're trusting these search engines in a way that they're taking them at, you know, face value. And we all know, we've all done that thing where we've Googled something and AI's come up with a response and it's different on the person next to you's phone because your algorithm is basically informing AI of what you want to be told. So I've been in arguments with people at the pub and I go, no, that's not
1: so
2: it.
1: So is AI going to give you misleading information, do you think, because of your history?
2: Yeah, it does. Yeah,
1: I thought AI was meant to give you the accurate information.
0: It wants you to keep using
2: it. It wants you to keep using it. It's programmed to make you... You're less likely to keep using it if it keeps telling you you're wrong all the time. So I have Googled things right next to people and I have had my confirmation bias confirmed and they've had theirs because what it does is it uses different sources. It's not lying to you. It's just using a different source to formulate an argument. And so it's really taking away our ability to make executive decisions and things like that, which is what helps the brain develop and what makes people intelligent and well-rounded individuals. So it's one of those things where it's a slippery slope. How much do we let kids use it? How much do we... It's a part of our life. There's no going back. But how much damage is it actually going to do to our ability to think and be productive and be...
1: Where do you stop and start, man?
2: Well, yeah, no, it is really tricky, but...
0: Definitely.
2: It's going to be interesting to watch what happens to the generations after this.
1: Well, we've already slipped the bloody fairways.
2: Oh, we are. We are the first. I think it's the first time in history where we are not doing, our kids are not doing better than us in terms of academic results. We're going backwards. It's never happened before.
3: Bloody hell, they're behind me.
2: Yeah. I know. Isn't that alarming? Yeah.
3: That frightens me to even think that. When you look at my school report card. Now, what I learned, there's no doubt the world has changed a lot over the last 10 or so years, maybe more, and I'm talking about gender diversity.
2: Mm-hmm.
3: We are in a changing world and it's ever changing. I learned for the first time over the weekend, corporate uniforms are used widely in all sorts of workplaces. Mm-hmm. You can probably even throw in school uniforms.
2: Mm-hmm.
3: People are requesting gender-neutral uniforms.
2: Okay.
3: Which, this is the first time I've ever heard of it. But then...
1: How do they differ?
3: And I don't know. And that's... And in fact, I'm gonna go to ChatGPT in just a moment. What would it look like? I mean, what would be a gender-neutral uniform? When this person said it, I thought, what does that even look like?
1: If you wear skirts or shorts or what is a gender-neutral one?
2: Yeah, it might be just like a track. Because when I was at school, we had to get permission to wear pants.
3: Did you?
2: Yeah. We had to wear skirts. And some of the girls... They didn't like wearing skirts. Didn't feel comfortable in them.
3: Yep.
2: They fly up, you know. You couldn't do somersaults. You couldn't do... So you had to wear shorts underneath them anyway. Then you get hot.
3: Yep.
2: So we weren't allowed to wear shorts, but they let us wear pants if we got permission. So maybe it's like something like that.
3: So this is
2: like
3: a
2: that.
3: New thing.
2: Yeah, maybe it's just like you just wear... I mean, a lot of public primary schools just let kids wear trackies and T-shirts and
3: they
2: stuff
3: do.
2: Like that.
3: Yeah.
2: And
3: but in the workplace, I'm trying to think what would it actually look like?
2: Mm.
3: Anyway, it's a
1: new
3: thing.
1: Get back to us, Dits.
3: It's a new thing. Mm. There you go.
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40: 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Bo Ryan, Kat and Woodsy. Sydney's longest running breakfast team. Just don't ask how.

0: Good morning, Sydney. Here it is. Tuesday, 2-for-1 Tuesday. What a cracking song. And shout out to Johnny.
1: That is the best thing I've ever heard, mate. Like, that just gets you going. That gets the blood pumping. And you're ready to kick off a mad 2-for-1 Tuesday, baby.
0: Here we are.
2: I reckon I play that the most out of any opener
1: so
2: we have.
1: So you goddamn should. Yeah. It's the best.
0: It is. I love it when we're smiling, when we're talking, Sydney. Oh, and you're smiling when you're listening. And if your name is Johnny, I feel for you because your name's been binned for Tuesday.
2: That's true.
0: But shouts out to Johnny for the song, the history around the song. Anyway, we've copyrighted it. We own it.
1: Oh, that's ours now. That is ours now.
2: That just reminds me so much of Year 11.
1: Does it?
2: You know how you get some songs where you're like, oh, my God.
1: We
2: do like the feather boa on and, mate, North Sydney on a Thursday night when they played Here's Johnny.
1: Greenwood. Yeah.
2: What was the one on the corner? Blue Room? It was Blue Room, wasn't
0: what
2: it? On the corner? Right near the freeway. It was right on the corner.
1: Never went there. No, never went
0: Greenwood.
1: There.
0: Greenwood.
2: Yeah, no. Greenwood was great. But then as you went down, there was actually, I think it was called Blue Room.
0: They're all colours.
2: There was a colour. It was like on the corner, right near the freeway opener. And they played largely like R&B and like dance music and stuff like that.
1: I didn't know that one.
2: Yeah.
1: No, I haven't been
2: that
1: one.
2: Here's Johnny into Jackie, which we loved.
0: Oh, shout out to Johnny. Shout out to Jackie.
1: Oh, Johnny.
2: Johnny, Jackie.
0: 2-for-1.
2: Into I'm blue, lubba-dee-lubba-die.
0: Into the Blue Room, into the Greenwood. It's all the colours of the rainbow. It's Jackie, Johnny. It's coming at you. 2-for-1 Tuesday. Guys, a bride has sparked outrage, you know, I don't want to say outrage, like it just ripped the internet apart with a controversial bridesmaid contract. So she's a bridezilla, right?
2: Mm.
0: And this has surfaced online. It's a document that has got a list of her demands designed to ensure everything goes according to plan for the day. So she's got a bridesmaid contract she gives to all the bridesmaids.
1: Yep.
2: Oh,
0: and look at what is in it.
1: Okay.
2: Okay.
0: Number one. No weight gain over 3 kilograms before the wedding.
2: Oh, my God. Give me 4 days.
0: No major hair changes without her approval, the bride, including wigs and extensions.
1: What?
0: Oh, you like this one. No unsafe sex for 3 months beforehand unless you're already pregnant, so no bridesmaid shows up pregnant.
2: Oh, so they don't fit into the dress.
0: You've got to wear the designated dress, shoes and jewellery without complaint.
2: Oh, my God.
0: Maximum 5 units of alcohol at the pre-wedding dinner. No nude wedding photos. Don't outdo the bride in any way because I value my life.
2: Oh, jeez.
1: You know what I'd be doing?
0: Can I get a photo of the husband?
2: This is too hard. It's amazing how some really nice women turn into something very different for their wedding.
0: Why do they do that? Why do they get so
2: And then they go back to being nice again, but for about 6 months, it's horrendous. No,
1: because that's their front when you see them. They try to be nice, but then this is what the husband's got to put up with behind closed doors.
2: See, I just think people put so much value. You just shouldn't get married.
0: There you go. That's where we are.
2: Don't get married.
1: Or just elope.
0: Don't marry, yeah.
2: Oh, or elope. I agree. We went to this destination wedding, and it's I can talk about it because it was a loose friendship for me, so it wasn't. Yeah. I wasn't in the bridal party. But you know when it's a destination wedding, and they go, all right, on Tuesday we'll do jewellery making, and then in the afternoon we'll do surfing lessons, and then we'll do this. And so you kind of felt compelled that you had to do the activities, otherwise you're a bad sport, and she made it very clear. And so we all were doing all this shit we didn't want to do. And then at the end, like a week later after the wedding, we all got sent a bill for all of the activities, which we thought were, it wasn't
0: comped.
2: Told. Oh, we weren't, otherwise we wouldn't have done it.
0: And did you turn up with a bit of attitude before it?
2: No, I thought, this is going to be fun.
0: I did. I had a bit of attitude before my mates.
2: Did you? What happened?
0: I was looking for drama.
1: Ah, yeah.
0: But he is now turned into a problem.
1: Oh, is he still with her?
0: I'm not sure. I cut him.
2: Why?
0: Oh, my wife was doing one of the, I don't want to narrow it down.
2: Okay.
0: But my wife was meant to do the hair of the bride and just fix it. So she had a hairdresser there, but Cara was going to do this and
2: the
0: that.
2: The maintenance state,
0: And I was going to arrive the night before and stay with the bridal party. It was a destination wedding and I was coming in late. But my wife wasn't allowed to stay there because partners weren't allowed. And I'm like, we're in like a 10-bedroom house.
2: Mm.
0: So we all had our own rooms.
1: And she's doing the hair.
0: And I'm in my own bed. Right, with no one next to me. I said, can't my wife stay in here? She's got to do the hair at 8 a.m. in the morning. No, you can't. I said, we'll see her.
2: Nah, if she's got a job, she needs to be included.
1: That's the thing.
2: And I'm assuming she wasn't getting paid to be fixing the hair.
0: Between friends.
2: No. That's a job on the wedding day, which means you're part of the bridal party.
0: So we went basket making instead.
2: Good.
0: And we made ourselves some earrings, and now we are not friends. So I'm looking for friends. 1-3-3-5
1: I got you, bro.
0: I got you too, man. A man has been busted for an alleged, I have to say alleged, Sydney, Uber Eats fraud scheme. Now, basically what they do, there's two people involved. It happened in the northern beaches, eastern suburbs, lower north shore and the shire. So pretty much everywhere bar the west. The process would be one person would place a grocery order with his associate waiting to pick up the delivery. So he's doing it. He's going, I'm going to Coles. I'm going to get all this stuff. And then his mate will go, I'll accept that job to go pick it up.
1: So just a quick one. The guy that's accepting the job, does he have to be near the Coles?
2: Yes. Because it'll come up, it'll ping up for you and go, this is in your area. Do you want to accept the job? Similar to an Uber driver.
0: Okay. That's right.
2: Yeah.
0: Yep. And the rider, he's going to collect the groceries. Then the rider who picks it up will cancel the order for safety reasons. Straight after he leaves the store. So he's got all the milk, bread, cookies and whatever else. He cancels it. That triggers a refund.
1: Okay, yep.
0: So the rider keeps the food and handed it over to him.
1: So the rider doesn't have to hand it back to Coles?
0: Well, I think if it's perishable items.
2: Yeah.
0: I think that's the key there. Okay. It's perishable stuff. But the problem, they're all doing stuff for under $100.
2: Yeah.
0: Everything was all kosher. Yeah.
1: Smart.
0: Until they got a bit greedy around Christmas time, doing a couple of 500, 600.
1: Ah, very silly,
2: yeah,
1: very
2: that's,
1: silly.
2: That's where you're going to get caught.
0: And now these blokes are going to find themselves, well, they're in a mischief, and they could be extradited back to Belgium.
1: Oh, really? Jesus.
2: It's quite a bit that they've, they reckon it's like over 13 grand of stuff.
0: What?
2: Yeah.
0: That is a lot of bread.
1: But after the first couple of times, wouldn't you be a bit sus? Like if you're, because you see the history of these drivers.
2: You do. Well, that's how, have you ever noticed when you order something, some of them have a PIN code?
0: Yep. Yes,
2: and so they rock up with your food.
1: Oh, what do you mean, a PIN code?
2: So they rock up with your food and then they say, can you please give me the PIN code? And you'll go, yes, 1269.
0: It's frustrating.
2: And then,
1: I don't do Uber.
0: I do Uber Eats.
2: Yeah, so you know that things have happened if that PIN code is you need to give it to them.
1: Oh,
2: so it means, because what's happened with me before, in Redfern I'll order something. And then I'll see them. You know how you can watch them on their little bicycle?
0: Yep.
2: And they'll go pick it up, and then suddenly the audio will just go blank, and they've cancelled it. So they're obviously eating my food.
0: Oh, what?
2: And then they've probably told Uber, there's something wrong with the order, or I dropped it.
0: Naan bread. Have you ever had any food that's been...
2: Pizza. So they were delivering the pizza like sideways, to fit it in his box.
0: Yeah,
2: so then it had gone down like a calzone.
1: Didn't you order the calzone, but?
2: No, not this time.
0: I got a Nutella calzone as well. The PIN code's frustrating because I didn't know about the PIN code until a few months ago. And there's this guy, he's this Indian guy, he's in my area, he always delivers it to me. And we have this little standoff.
1: Yes.
0: Because sometimes I do it on my wife's phone, whatever phone's closest to me.
1: Yep.
0: My phone, my wife's phone, whatever. And they'll rock up and they'll have four vermicellis, some spring rolls, prawn rolls, whatever.
1: Yep.
0: And he'll go, yep, code. And I go, it's on the other phone. Sorry, mate. He'll go, I need the code. I go, well, I'll tell you what the order is. And I'll explain the order. Four vermicellis. Here we go.
1: Yep.
0: He looks at the docket. He's 2 meters away. And he goes, yeah, that's correct. But I need the code.
1: Oh, jeez.
0: Okay, mate, I don't want to go.
1: He sticks to the rules, bro. He's a rule stickler.
0: So I'll go and get the code. By the time I go and get the code, come back, give it to him, walk inside, and always the vermicellis on the bottom of the bag.
2: Oh, yeah.
1: Soggy.
0: He one nils me. When I go inside, I reckon he just shakes the bag.
2: Yeah.
0: Shakes the bag.
2: Give me the code. Have it ready.
1: There's an NRL player I know that's barred from Uber.
0: Go on.
1: Barred.
2: That's next level.
1: I think he used to, he'd order, he'd get it, but then he'd complain about something that they left something behind.
0: Oh, okay.
1: And he'd do it multiple times, pizzas. And you get a refund.
0: Yes.
1: Not just pizzas, but burgers.
0: Oh,
1: he wouldn't get his chips or his drink.
0: Greedy.
1: And he did it that many times where they jerried on.
0: Hmm.
1: Now he's barred for life from Uber Eats.
2: He's done that a lot. If you're barred, he must have been ordering a lot of stuff.
1: A lot of it happened during the COVID time.
0: Give him some grace.
1: Why is it
2: always, he's probably earning hundreds of thousands of dollars.
0: 800 to be
1: exact. He's on a lot of money.
2: This is always the biggest tighter. Oh, okay.
3: 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Follow at Triple M Instagram. Well, you can tell by the way he knows his sport. This is Sports Report, and here's his report. Woodsy's Sports Report.
2: Woodsy, Nathan Cleary escapes suspension, but not completely in the clear.
1: Yeah, you're right. We actually had a bit of discussion, Bo and myself, yesterday. We were totally against Nathan Cleary getting suspended. It's just common sense finally come in. Yes, he did get a fine. Which even then, it's still like, come on, guys. Like, seriously.
0: Don't worry about the fine.
1: But we're very happy that he will be available. He will be up for selection, which we know he'll be halfback in the prelim game. But as you just said, Kat, he's not in the clear. So yesterday, the Panthers, what they had, they come out, they reveal it. They did a press statement. Nathan sustained a stress-related bone issue in his foot and will be monitored by the Panthers medical team ahead of the prelim final next week.
0: He'll play.
1: When you say, a stress-related bonus. You're not sure if it's actually a fracture or if it's, you know, just the awareness of repetitive use. It's one of those ones, right, to recover and get blood flow in your foot is the hardest spot in your body because there's not much blood flow.
0: Yeah. Mm.
1: You know, there's not much stuff around
0: elevate.
1: There. You can elevate, but there's not much.
0: A lot of feet up for the theory over the next weeks, couple of weeks.
1: I think they'd do it.
0: You've earned the right, mate.
1: This is their seventh prelim final, mate, in 7 years, so they're unbelievable. But it is a huge one, and they've had experienced this before. Dylan Edwards in the, I think it was 2021 final series, he had the foot fracture and he actually played for the whole month with it.
0: He played so well.
1: Can I just sort of throw out there?
0: Give him these flowers.
1: What about the Panthers medical staff? They are freaks because you got Isaiah with a ruptured pec. You got Dylan Edwards has done that.
0: People from the West are tough, mate.
1: mate,
0: you have to take their leg off to play in a game, right? They're playing with broken legs out there. Nathan Cleary's going to play. We know he's going to play. If his leg comes off, he'll play, mate.
1: Oh, mate, he's
0: first
1: a freak.
0: Player to play one leg.
1: Yeah, mate, and he still kicked with that stress-related injury.
0: Kicking 40-20s with one leg.
1: And I have some big news for you, brother, because this is one of your favourite players, one of the local homegrown Wollongong talents.
0: Give that to me.
1: Dylan Lucas.
0: Unbelievable.
1: Will be in the 22-man squad named this afternoon. We had Coach Justin Holbrook on the agenda.
0: He was great last night.
1: He was great. You can see why the players are playing well and they love him. But Dylan Lucas, he will be named Cat. This is like the quickest recovery time. So what he did, he dislocated and fractured his ankle.
0: I just watched footage of him on Channel 7
2: like
0: Sunrise.
2: Facing the wrong way.
1: You see him come out of the tackle and he's looking at his ankle. His ankle is doing a 90 degrees in an opposite direction.
2: How long ago was that?
0: Less than two months. July 20, yep. He snapped his ankle.
1: So it's 8 weeks, right? So it's 59 days.
0: Oh!
2: And he's back playing.
1: Yeah, and the record, like, not a record, but it's 10 weeks is the quickest someone's recovered from that injury.
2: Yeah.
0: They're tough in Newcastle. Well, he's an Albion Park
1: boy. They're tough in Albion Park as well. For Newcastle, they've had a lot of injuries. This is a timely return. Does he start a background? No, he doesn't, because you've got two of the great McEwans and Manu Leilua. But he's great cover on the bench. And you know what? Geez, to get back this quick from that injury, mate, what about the price?
0: I had a month off with a cork.
2: Woodsy had about, what was it?
1: I had 8 weeks with a torn calf.
2: 14 weeks with a torn calf when he was really just working in Triple M.
1: It was just a little strain and I could have played after one.
0: Okay, that's what you...
4: We must find another brain. You're crazy.
5: It's time to test the statistical knowledge of Sydney's Brains Trust with a guy that's the complete opposite of a genius. It's time for Bo Knows.
2: Oh, this is good. Not only can you have a bit of fun with us, but also you could walk away with a double pass to Ice House for their Australian tour in June next year if you get this stat correct.
0: 80% of people who experience this are men. What is this?
2: Oh, Woodsy, you're a man.
1: Experience this.
0: Yeah, 80% of people who experience this are men. What is it?
1: I misread the question.
2: Oh, what did you think the question was?
1: I thought it was
0: you misheard it.
1: Caught doing this, what I experienced.
0: You misheard it.
2: Oh, you were caught doing this.
1: Yeah.
2: Oh, okay, that is different.
0: 80% of people.
1: I was going to go with the Tagarachi.
0: I can change it.
1: When they're pitching a tent.
0: Okay, hang on a second. I'll change it. What did you hear? What did you hear, brother?
1: You know when you.
0: What did you hear?
2: So you get caught doing this.
1: Get caught doing this, yeah.
0: 80% of people...
2: Or you'd say 80% of men get caught doing this.
1: Yeah.
0: 80% of men...
1: Jeez, I've got to listen to you more.
0: 80%...
1: You know it goes one ear out the other with me.
0: I'll go, yeah.
1: Mate, that's what I'm experiencing right now.
0: Let me get it right for you. I'll step back a bit and now I'll walk back onto it.
1: Well, you know, I'll take... Don't listen.
0: 80%... Well, let me get the question out.
2: That was going to be my answer.
0: 80%... What was the question then? You tell me the question.
1: You tell me.
2: 80% of men get caught doing this.
0: 80% of men. That's a good one.
2: 80% of men get caught doing this.
1: Yeah.
0: 80% of men. That's a good one. Get caught doing this.
1: What is it, Woods?
0: Tagarachi. That's
1: having a bit of fun.
0: Get caught.
1: Having a bit of lone time.
2: I'd say more. Yeah, more men would get caught doing it.
0: So 20% don't.
1: Getting the Popeye forearms.
0: Old spinach fingers.
1: Yeah.
2: Oh my God.
0: 80% of men get caught doing this.
1: And it's not opening the spinach.
0: That is. That is probably right, man.
1: You reckon?
0: I reckon. Oh.
1: Have you been caught?
0: Tagarachi. Nah, mate.
1: I've never been caught either.
2: Haven't you?
1: No, nah, never been caught.
2: Shocks me.
0: Mate, I've got four screens going. I'm watching ring cameras.
2: You're kidding, but we know what you're doing. So when you say getting caught, it's sometimes I think we turn a blind eye.
1: But I'm saying like walked in on, like you said, oh, what's going on here?
0: No, I've got a ring camera.
2: Really?
0: I've
2: never been caught.
0: Ring camera alert, so if the car comes in. I've got the door.
1: Yep.
2: Motion detector,
0: the dog. Like there's four layers of protection for me to get caught. Well, unless I've got headphones on.
1: Brother.
0: Noise cancelling.
1: I've got certain rooms I can only do it in because I've got cameras everywhere.
0: Same. Oh, yeah. I don't put them inside. I don't know what you're doing with that, man.
1: Yeah, man.
2: Oh, man, if you need noise-cancelling headphones on for it, good Lord.
0: What are you thinking?
6: And then the spanner in the work was, you know, the idea, you got to take a photo of yourself before you go to the websites.
0: Porn.
2: Yeah, well, how long did that take you to work your way around?
6: Half a day.
2: Yeah.
6: Then they told me about these VI pins or something.
2: Oh, VPNs.
6: VPNs,
2: yeah,
6: that's
2: I probably would have gone with that option if I were you. If you knew what it was.
6: Yeah, I had no idea what Bo was telling me.
0: I'm going to come to you on this one, Kat, because I'm having funny because I've changed a question.
2: I think listening would be the right answer because we've proved
6: correct.
2: It.
0: 80% of men get caught doing this.
2: Not listening.
0: Kat.
6: In one ear and out the other.
0: Wrong.
6: You know,
0: what is it, Sydney?
6: You know when you have an argument.
0: What is it, Sydney? That's 92%.
6: What about when you have an argument with the missus and they're like yelling at you, but you're not even listening? No, like, I'm watching TV instead.
0: And they go, look, you're doing it now. And you're like, what am I doing?
6: When Sarah goes, what did I just say?
0: What did I just say? And
6: okay, I don't want to just repeat what you said because you're going to get angry.
0: Follow it up with a sorry.
2: Just gaslighting.
6: Gaslighting.
0: No, I followed up with a sorry, man. Sorry, babe. Mm. And she's like, what are you sorry for? And then I go, where do I start?
6: Yeah.
0: And she goes, you're right. And I walk away going, woof, I got it. That was a close call. Back to the spare room to finish this job. 80% of men get caught doing this. What is it? Corey from Rudy Hill. Of course he is. Welcome to the show.
7: G'day. How are you guys?
0: Good mate. How are you?
7: I'm not bad.
0: What do you think it is, brother?
7: Well, it depends on how you want to say it. Cutting someone else's lunch or mowing their grass.
0: Oh, there we go.
2: Yeah.
6: Oh, you mean cutting someone's grass?
2: Yeah, yes. You see that at the pub all the time.
0: Cutting the lunch. I haven't heard that for a while.
6: First in best dress, cause.
2: Yep.
0: Well,
2: no.
0: But if they're already in, you can't come in and cut their lunch.
2: Well, it depends. Like, if sometimes I
0: they've been
2: see
0: married
2: it,
0: for 10 years.
2: Oh, well, that's different.
6: Oh, yeah, that's different. I mean, if they're single and ready to mingle.
2: If they're single at the pub, though, you see it a lot. Like, one bloke will go get a drink and his mate just slides over and starts talking to the girl that they were talking to.
0: Oh, yeah.
2: And you can see everything.
6: So, Kat, that happens to you, right? What are you thinking? What's your immediate thoughts?
2: Well, it doesn't happen to me that often, I'll be honest. But
6: often, but it has. So it has happened.
2: It has
6: what
2: happened before.
6: So what happened?
2: We go. So, well, it depends who I'm interested in.
6: Ooh.
2: Like, there might be one guy really putting in a solid effort, but I'm interested in his mate.
6: So you're happy with the grass cutter?
2: Well, if I've just met them, I don't have to just go, oh, well, this guy's put in more effort, so I'm going with
6: anything.
2: Him.
6: That's disgraceful.
2: Yeah.
0: You don't know where anyone
2: is. I don't know anyone.
6: One bloke's putting all the work in, he's buying you 10 drinks, and then you go home with his
0: mate for the Nigerian
2: that's
0: guy.
2: That's different.
0: Corey, when is this? I want to get to you, mate. Why are you saying, like, I can feel the smirk in your voice, man. Give me some context here. When's it happening?
7: I know plenty of married men who have been caught.
2: Oh,
6: wow. Jesus.
7: Like going to those adult entertainment centres that you find all around Sydney.
0: No idea what you're talking
6: about.
0: Oh,
6: the peep shows.
0: Oh,
7: yeah, those ones.
0: Yeah. But who's cutting someone's lunch there? What are you talking about?
7: Yeah, I wonder why.
6: Yeah. There's a couple of rock melons and watermelons in there.
0: Corey from Rudy Hill. 80% of men get caught doing this, cutting someone's lunch. Cutting their own lunch by the sounds of a Corey.
2: I love it's a good answer, though.
6: Be careful,
2: Corey,
6: mate. Your sausage might get cut off, brother.
0: But thanks for ducking a weave on the question with us. My dad actually came in with one. He's listening live in Ely Beach. Shouts out to him.
2: Ely Beach?
6: What do you have to say?
0: He said, pick your nose.
6: Oh, nice, Kimbo.
2: Yeah, okay.
0: Gets caught a little bit.
6: Oh, I'm happy to be caught doing that.
0: Oh, incorrect. Damn, I wanted
6: eating
0: to
6: it as well.
0: I wanted to send the old man to Ice House.
6: You got
0: to
6: eat it.
0: All right, let's go to the text line. Matt from Rudy Hill, two Rudy Hills this morning.
6: Oh, geez. That.
0: 80% of men get caught lying about what something costs.
6: Oh, yeah.
2: Yeah.
6: It's a great answer.
2: Oh, spend without a doubt.
0: How much did you spend?
6: Ooh.
2: How much did it really cost to fix your boat?
0: Yeah. How much did you really spend at that team drink? How much did you know? How much do you think I spent, mate?
2: How much did you put on the footy?
6: Monday, why is the bank balance so low?
0: How much did you have on a draw half time into Panthers?
6: Ooh.
0: How much do you know I did? Add 200 to it.
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2: Sad to say, this iconic lady is retiring.
5: This is Judge Judy.
25: You're a moron. So's your mother. Don't talk to me about chickens. Somebody is peeing on my leg and telling me it's raining. They don't keep me here because I'm gorgeous and young. They keep me here because I'm smart. What's your face doing there?
26: You're an idiot.
25: They're ugly. You don't try to teach a pig to sing. It doesn't work and it annoys the pig.
26: You're getting the Honda. And that's what's happening.
0: Yeah, daytime television will be changed forever because Judge Judy is retiring.
6: Oh, my God.
0: She's retiring from on-camera work.
2: Yeah. Oh, she's 83.
6: Is she that 80, old?
2: Yeah, she looks incredible.
6: She looks great.
2: Yeah.
0: 30 years ago in 1996, she debuted, and she has not missed a beat. I feel like she's been on repeat. Oh, she's been on live forever.
6: Yeah.
0: Forever. We've watched her forever.
6: Every
0: pretty
6: day
0: much
6: off
0: from, our whole life.
6: Every day off from school, you'd go home, Judge Judy would be...
0: I want to see these two guys sort this out, and she sorts it out the right way.
2: Yeah.
6: Oh,
2: right?
6: Yes, she
0: Common
6: does.
0: Sense always prevails, but... It's not only is she obviously retiring, she's passing a gavel on to her son.
2: Oh,
6: so
0: she's not going, I'm walking away from this. I want to hand on the baton to someone who is as qualified as me. Her son, Adam, who, well, Adam Levy, I didn't know that was their last name, I don't know if they share.
2: I don't think that she's just Judge Judy to me.
0: Adam, who is 58 years old, he's been a district attorney for two terms. He knows his stuff, but it, like, I feel sorry for him.
6: How old is he? 68?
0: He's 58.
6: 58. Oh, 58.
0: She's 83, and it's, I'm sure she'll be there as a producer, just helping out with her son. But
6: well, they have the sheriff. You know the guy that walks in, Please Rise?
2: Oh, I love the sheriff.
6: Yeah, he's
2: what
6: great.
2: Was his name again? She had a consistent one.
6: Yeah. He's the main man of the show. Yeah.
0: Like Steve from Jerry Springer.
6: Like Steve.
0: Until they did a show for Steve, and I was it doesn't work.
6: Not his show.
0: Too much Steve.
6: Yeah.
0: Not enough Jerry. I will give this a crack and watch it.
2: I don't know. I just, it's not the same to me. I can't view it.
6: I'll give it one out.
2: No, I don't. I think I'll even give it a minute.
6: He's got to have the good one-liners like Judge Judy did.
0: You can't just do that, can you?
2: You can't just hand something on to you. It'd be like Bruce McAvaney going, I've retired from commentating the athletics at the Olympics now, so I'm going to get my grandkid to do it.
0: Michael McAvaney.
2: Yeah,
6: Yeah, 100%.
0: That'd be like me getting Jesse, my son, in here.
6: Yeah.
0: Triple M Breakfast, there you go, mate, on a platter, longest serving breakfast show.
6: Can you give us
0: good morning.
6: There it is.
0: Luka Modric has been transferred from Real Madrid. He won't be playing for Croatia. It'll be just FIFA news. And then we got the Sport Report with Buster.
6: Oh, no.
2: To be fair, you do.
6: Yeah, he got a good player.
2: You do get your footy tips from Buster.
6: I do get my footy tips, hence why they're shocking.
0: Oh, mate. You know what? You can't do that unless you're Matty Johns.
6: Yeah. Oh. Yes.
0: Can you hand it on?
6: Yeah. Cooper's done. He's done really well.
0: He has done well.
6: Yeah. But he uses Matty jokes. So you recycle the same jokes as well.
0: You can't just keep posting photos of your dad. We know he's your dad.
6: Your dad's the goat.
0: We want to see your uncle.
1: Here's Tuesday.
0: There between your eyes.
6: I just had to come back. I was just right dancing. There. How good is that?
2: I know, that's
0: bang,
2: so
0: bang.
2: Good.
0: Bang.
2: Have limited time as well to text in Bo to 0457 10 1049. We give away Bo Ryan's brand new Mazda BT50 at Mounties on Friday. You have to have a key in order to come and join us.
6: Oh, yeah.
4: Oh, my God. Becky, what is older?
7: So what is older? What is older? What is older?
2: Love this game. I give you two options. You tell me what is older. It is an NRL edition once again because we are deep into finals. So.
0: Woodsy's undefeated.
6: I love the NRL editions.
2: Yeah, you are. You're good at all. This is your game.
6: Oh.
0: Hang on, let me have a look. 15 months you've been undefeated.
6: No, I've lost once. You've lost once.
2: Actually, I think it was last week you lost.
0: Yeah, you were hungover.
6: It really hurt. Yeah,
2: you're
6: going to
2: be on fire.
6: Yeah, I was a bit dusty with the lads.
0: You had a big night.
6: Yes.
2: All right, here we go.
6: Ain't got nothing.
2: NRL edition. What is older? Gatorade or Peter Vlandis?
6: Oh, geez. Well, Gatorade was massive in America, isn't it?
2: Yeah, it was invented at University of Florida.
0: Billy it's Madison.
6: Huge.
0: Yeah. Or is it Waterboy?
2: It was Waterboy. Yeah, Waterboy.
8: It was Waterboy. H2O.
0: What are you looking at?
8: That's not water. That's Gatorade.
0: That's Billy Madison.
8: Gatorade.
0: I'll go PVL. Sir PVL. Oh, build the statue.
6: Yeah, I'd love to say Sir PVL, but I think it might be Gatorade.
2: Bo, you are...
6: Hey,
2: Peter Vlandis is
6: dog.
2: Older. He was born in 1962, 3 years before Gatorade was invented in 65 at the University of Florida to keep the team hydrated during practice.
0: How old is he? He looks so good for whatever
6: he's great.
0: It is.
6: Yeah, so he's 63, 64.
0: He's looked PVL's looked the same since I met him 30 years ago.
6: He looks...
2: yep.
0: Still growing into that
6: for a boy that works that hard, you'd think he wouldn't be able to open his eyes.
0: He eats well, mate. You know, the drinks and
2: Michael sleeps.
0: Well.
6: And he trains every day.
0: Trains hard.
6: Yeah.
2: All right, your next one. What is older? Nathan Cleary or the 40-20 rule?
0: Oh.
6: Nathan Cleary. Nathan Cleary's older.
0: When did 40-20 come in?
6: 40-20 come in, I think.
0: I'll go...
6: Nathan Cleary's only... No, wait, Nathan Cleary's only 27. Nathan Cleary's 27, 28.
0: I'll go 40-20. 1996, 7,
6: actually, no, I'm going to stick with Nathan Cleary. I think he'd come in the 2000s, the 40-20.
0: Come on, 40-20.
2: Woodsy, you are
6: Damn.
2: The 40-20 rule is older, just months older. Oh, it was introduced in the 1997 season.
0: That's really?
2: Nathan Double Cleary was born in November 1997.
6: Oh, so, yeah, it's a new
2: NRL.
6: It's
2: literally a few months.
6: NRL,
2: yeah.
0: Nathan Cleary's been the same age for a while.
2: Yeah.
0: Hasn't he?
2: He looks amazing.
0: He looks amazing. He's got a broken leg, still kicking 40-20.
6: He's a freak.
2: Woodsy, this is really rare from you. 133353.
0: Thank you, Sydney.
2: Do you want to join in? And it will be you versus Woodsy for What is Older, the NRL edition. This is a good chance to have Bo on your side helping you because he is on fire.
0: Undefeated today.
2: As of this morning.
6: I think he's blew his you know what too early. Obviously, Bo just beat me 2-0.
2: Yeah, that's never happened before.
6: There's a reason why. The new opener, boys and girls. Like, it's just got me. Like, I was so excited. I forgot about the actual question you asked me.
2: Oh, so you're not listening.
0: That happened in Bono's as well.
2: Yeah.
0: That happened in Bono's.
2: Yeah,
0: okay.
2: It's the opener. All right.
0: Play it again.
2: All right.
6: Play it again. One more time. Let's go.
0: Give me the opener again, please.
8: Here's Tuesday.
0: Come on. On the M5, baby. M8.
6: M2. Here we go.
0: Damn. Wait, take my mind off it.
8: Tuesday.
2: Oh, Roger from Arncliff. Did you enjoy that too?
9: Oh, I loved it. Good morning.
2: Good morning, Roger.
6: Morning,
2: we are
6: Roger
2: great.
6: Dodger.
2: You
0: Roger.
2: Are taking on Woodsy right now.
9: Me.
0: Hey, call me for backup if you need me. Psh, Roger, I'm
9: mate,
0: here on
9: please,
0: standby.
9: I don't need you, mate. Please, I'm playing against Woodsy.
0: I'll sit back, mate.
6: Stop it, Roger.
2: Roger. All right, here we go. You'll get first reply here. What is older?
9: Okay.
2: The Raiders or disposable contact lenses?
0: Jeez.
9: Oh, I'd have to say disposable contact lenses.
0: Straight into it.
2: Wow. Didn't even have a thought.
0: I'm with you.
6: When were the Raiders?
0: Raiders, 80s, 70s. Yeah.
9: Surely people have been going blind for years.
6: Yeah. Mate, Rog, but
0: you don't have to tell me, mate.
6: I will not agree with you, Rog. I'm going to go.
2: Hear the word disposable contact lenses.
6: Oh, disposable, yes. Roger's already locked it in, Eddie.
9: I've locked it in. I reckon disposables.
0: Down,
6: I'm going to go Canberra Raiders.
2: Woodsy. You're back.
6: Hey,
2: Roger, let's
0: hear this explanation, Roger.
2: Okay, so the Raiders started March 1982.
6: Yep.
2: While the world's first disposable contact lenses weren't sold until October of the same year.
6: Roger, seven months. Keyword, disposable.
0: That is not true.
9: I understand.
6: Yep.
9: I don't believe it either.
6: You had a phone
9: a
6: friend.
0: I know, mate.
9: That's right.
0: It's cat's law, bud.
2: That's it. Well, it's true. It's fact.
0: It's true,
2: so,
0: mate.
2: All right.
9: The bunker.
6: We know that didn't get
0: bunker
6: right.
0: Bunker is closed.
2: No, the bunker
9: right,
2: aren't
9: the bunker
2: listening.
9: In my favour.
0: There's 12 referees in the bunker staring at us.
6: Do you want me to ring Jared Maxwell right now?
9: All wearing contacts.
6: All in the bin.
0: All looking for their contacts in the bin from the 80s.
2: All right, your chance to redeem yourself here, Roger.
9: Let's go.
2: What is older, Parramatta Stadium or the first Apple Mac?
0: Oh, what? What's an Apple Mac?
6: So are we saying
9: surely
6: are we,
9: Apple Mac? Surely.
0: Don't lock it in.
6: Are we saying the upgrade to Parramatta Stadium or Parramatta Stadium when it first was
0: who
6: built?
0: Who cares, Woods?
6: There's a big difference there, mate. There's a big difference there, isn't there, Roger?
2: Not the upgrade, when it was first built, because the upgrade was...
0: Now she's, not the upgrade,
2: I'm talking
0: but it could be the
2: upgrade. Stadium, Parramatta Stadium.
6: Parramatta, what do you got, Rog?
0: He's going Apple Mac.
6: Are you going Apple Mac, Rog?
0: Or is it Apple Mac?
9: I'll have to, let's just stick with Apple Mac.
6: Oh, come on, mate. Ray Price was biting ears way before that. It's Parramatta Stadium for sure.
9: All right, Parramatta, let's go.
0: Don't switch on yourself, Rog. Stay firm here. Don't let them do this to you. This is what they do. They get your head. Don't let them sway you, mate. You got to stay solid, then they buckle. Trust me. Been doing it for 18 months.
9: All right, I'm staying solid.
2: Roger.
9: Yes,
2: you are correct.
9: You're dirty, thank
2: you. Apple Mac is older. 1984 it was first launched. 2 years before Parramatta Stadium opened in 1986.
0: Yes, sir.
6: Sorry, Parramatta, just let me down again.
2: Okay, this is a tiebreaker.
9: Tiebreaker, golden point.
2: Here we go, golden point. What is older, Latrell Mitchell's NRL debut or Bo Ryan's song, Where You From?
0: That's 2014.
9: Jesus Christ.
0: That's 2014. Latrell's debut.
9: What's that? 2015. Surely he's been around for more than 12 years, right?
0: Nah. I don't know. I don't know about that.
6: Not helping you, Roger.
0: If he's 30.
9: I don't know. All right, we'll go to the song then. Let's go to the song.
0: He played at 17.
6: Don't forget, he won a competition in 18 and 19 with the Roosters.
0: Don't let that sway you. Stick to the song, Rog.
9: Nah, song it is. Let's go.
6: Ooh, on you.
0: Oh, hey, Roger!
2: Roger!
6: I didn't even get to have an answer.
2: Good on you, Roger. Well, it's too bad. He already chose Where You're From, the song.
0: From the area.
6: On you, Roger. Well done, brother.
2: You've scored a family pass to check out the Sydney Kings at debut season debut this weekend.
9: Go the Sharks. Let's
6: Oh, yeah, the Sharkies.
8: Watch all the best bits of Bo Ryan, Cad and Woodsy on Instagram. Follow at Triple M Instagram.
0: Guys, I got myself a little problem at home.
2: Yeah.
0: I have a possum in my roof.
2: Oh, you hear about this a lot. What are you meant to do?
0: Well, good question. I've gone online to see what I can and can't do, respectfully. Okay. They are a protected animal.
2: Yeah. Yep. Is it driving you mad? Is that why?
0: It's at my daughter's end of the house, so it's all right for me, but it's a problem for my daughter, which means it's a problem for me.
2: Yeah.
6: Yep.
0: It's running around and I can hear it. I've gone up, put my head up in where the aircon filter is near my daughter's room, tried to scare it. Nah. Obviously, it comes out at night. So last night I set an alarm for 10:30 p.m.
6: Okay.
0: To wake myself up, which was one of the dumbest things I've ever done because I couldn't stay up till 10:30.
6: Yeah.
0: Fell asleep about 9:50.
6: Very hard.
0: Woke up at 10:30 like I was being raided and covered the hole where I assume it's coming out. So there's a tiny little hole

0: by law, if you catch a possum in New South Wales, you have to release it within 150 metres of where you've caught it.
1: Oh, I thought you had to go a long way away because then they don't come back into the roof.
0: Well, that is...
2: I thought you had to take 5Ks away.
1: Yeah, well, no, longer. That is... I thought it was like more like 25Ks.
2: Oh, really?
0: So, okay, we're here. This is where we want to be, guys.
2: Yep.
1: Oh.
0: Apparently, and I've got a lot of people checking on this, there's a lot of different sources out there on the internet, but apparently if you catch a possum and drive it up to 20 kilometres away, so it can be just less, it will make its way back to where you caught it.
1: What?
0: 20 kilometres.
1: Is it like a homing pigeon?
0: Yes, but if you take it past that 20-kilometre mark...
2: It's lost.
0: It stays there, and it's actually quite traumatic for it, and it dies a slow death.
1: Oh, jeez. Okay.
0: Yeah.
1: Oh, well, they don't put that on the
2: So you should just send it up to Engadine.
0: Well. I looked at my house from my actual address, Woods, to yours. And it's 19.9 kilometres.
2: Well, you can't bring it there.
0: Well, I already tried.
2: Oh, did you?
0: A month ago, I took the possum there.
2: Oh.
0: And I thought the job was done. And it made its way back. But, Kat, you are 26.6 kilometres away.
1: Oh.
0: And if you thought that bull ant was bad, wait till you get in your spa tomorrow and find four possums in there.
1: Oh.
0: You don't know what to do, do you?
2: Four possums.
1: Who says I won't like it?
2: Oh.
1: Who says I won't go, ooh, company? And it's not the Brazilians from next door.
0: Oh, no,
1: I say the more the merrier.
0: Okay.
2: So seriously, how do you get rid of the possum?
0: I honestly need your help. Yeah. I do need your help. There's a possum trap. Obviously, you can go to the experts, right?
2: Yeah.
0: I did that many years ago.
2: So what'd you say? You can't move them more than 100 metres.
0: 150 metres,
2: man. That's a G up,
0: but you know what happens if you catch them? And I don't know what the possum catchers do when they did. I used one probably 10 years ago when I first moved in. They come straight back, mate. They're very territorial.
2: Can you chuck them in a bag and just throw them somewhere?
0: No, you can't.
1: No, you can't do that.
2: I mean, you catch them, but then release them into the wild. Like, you know, you catch a snake.
0: Well, you can tell the people when you caught them that you're going to take them into the wild, but then you got them. And they're actually quite vicious.
2: Yeah, no, they're usually the claws on the buggers.
0: Oh, mate,
1: and
0: I've seen
1: them. And the sounds they make.
0: And they're... Yeah. And you can't use...
2: I get them all the time.
0: You can't defend... Like, you can't use it that, like, you know, I'm defending my family against the possum. That doesn't work in court. Judge Judy said.
2: But look,
0: I need to know what to do.
2: I want to know, who do you ring?
0: Well, there is possum catchers out there.
1: But really? And you can actually buy the catchers, but then you end up with the neighbour's cat. Like, it's really hard.
2: What do you mean a neighbour's cat?
1: Well, because sometimes cats different. Yeah, they go in, the cats go in, and then you end up with the cat, and that's a problem.
0: You can't bring the cats anymore.
1: Yeah.
0: 1-3-3-5-3, Sydney, what should I do about this possum?
1: Yeah.
0: How do I catch
1: this situation?
0: Smoke it out.
1: What do you do? Smoke it out.
2: Well, just talk to her. You might drive insane.
1: Yeah. Maybe that's it. It just goes, this house is too chaotic for me. I'm going 25Ks away.
2: Just put your Leonardo DiCaprio hat on again.
0: Rodney from Narrabeen's called in. Rod, how are you?
3: Yeah, good. How are you going?
0: Good, mate. I need some support here. Have you got some experience?
3: Yeah, I'm a building manager and I've had some possums in warehouses, etc. And basically, you've got to put it... give them some alternative accommodation.
0: Oh, yeah.
3: And an old German builder who lived in Pimble had a problem with one, and he put in his tree, hung a little house, like a birdhouse in there, about 500 millimetres by 500 millimetres by 600 with a bit of a roof on it, make sure it's watertight, put a little hole in it, about 100 mil diameter.
0: Where do I get that
3: so
0: from?
3: They can get in and Bunnings. Out.
0: Rod, where am I getting one of them possum trees?
1: Yeah, building a granny flat for the possum, essentially.
0: Or do I have to build that, Rod?
3: Get a builder. Get Bergman Constructions to come and build it for you.
0: There we go.
3: He's a retired German builder, but he's a gem. Yeah. And he thought of the idea, and put one...
0: They can do
3: German Germans. Ingenuity. Yeah, ask me about jerry cans.
0: All right, mate. Look, I appreciate that. So I've got to build a 500 by 500 with a 100 hole.
1: Yeah, some plumbing probably as well.
0: You know what? I'm going to be on the phone today sorting that out.
2: Mm.
0: Either way, I'm still going to be trapped with the possum.
2: Yes.
0: If it gets stuck in the little possum house I've built, I still have the possum.
1: You still have the possum there.
2: This situation's going to drag on for a month, knowing you.
0: We might give away the possum with the car.
2: Yes.
1: Oh, hey, that's not a bad idea.
0: Key to the possum.
1: Actually, that's the alternative housing, is the BT50.
2: Yes.
1: So you've got 3 days to sort that out before we give it away.
0: Second prize is a possum.
4: Bo Ryan, Kat and Woodsy.
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0: another time. It was your wedding. Josh paid for his ice sculpture from the business account.
1: I've obviously pulled out the wrong card, and I've just sat there, and I've just started paying all these invoices. Eddie, the boys that we used to work with, they were saying it. Eddie was like, I think I'll just leave him until after the wedding and then let him know. I don't remember having an ice sculpture.
0: Yeah, I do.
1: Do you?
0: I think it was caviar on it or something fancy.
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13: Rock's world record holder Joanna Wiechick was banned after losing control of her bowels during a race. It happened during a High Rocks competition in Beijing, but officials did not immediately pull her from the race. She not only finished, she ended up taking first place.
14: There you go. I'm not sure you've seen all the videos circulating online, but athlete in her early 20s was competing in Beijing in China.
15: Oh yeah.
14: And well, she needed to go. She needed to go, and she kept pushing. And High Rocks, for those that don't know, is essentially CrossFit if it had an older brother.
16: Yeah, yeah. And it's activities like you're on a rower, so, and then you're crawling on the ground. Like in,
15: yeah, so basically what you do is you do like a burpee, then you run 1K. Then you do a rower, you run 1K. There's 8 stations, and after each station, you got to run a K.
14: You push yourself to the max. But
15: literally,
14: she's in her early 20s, Aussie athlete. She has pushed herself too much. And she has literally
16: Oh, what's coming down her legs?
14: Defecated all over her legs and kept competing.
15: But sometimes, see, like when you train, like you get to the point where you need to go.
16: Yeah.
15: And I've seen it before and I've smelt it before on a rugby league field.
14: Yeah.
15: Have you ever had an incident like that?
14: No, I don't go near the middle of the field.
16: Did that happen in Origin?
15: No, Kat. So we packed down in a scrum. We're playing Melbourne Storm at Leichhardt Oval one night. And we get into a scrum. And I look at the bloke next to me. It's Masada Yousefa. He was my hooker that night. And I go, brother, smells like shit in here. And he goes, bro, me too. I can smell that too. And we didn't know what it was. End of the game. He's got a mate in the Storm side that he talked to. And it was his cousin at the time.
14: Wow.
15: We get at the end of the game. He comes to training on Monday. He goes, bro, remember we talking about the scrum that smelled like poo? He goes, my cousin did it on the sideline in his pants. He couldn't hold it in. He had the runs.
14: And then just came back out.
15: No, he just kept playing. He came on the field.
16: Oh, at what point can you not go and change your pants? Is that not allowed?
15: So he had the card in his hand, ready to come on the field. But then what's happened is, like, you know when you go to do a fart and you shart it? He's followed through.
16: Oh, surely you'd turn around and go, I have an incident in my pants. Can I just have 5 minutes in the change room?
14: I don't know. If they've got the card and you're about to go on, you can't really go, can I run to the... No, I get that.
15: You know what you mean?
14: I get that.
16: But he wasn't even exercising. He was just standing there.
15: Yeah, but you warm up. You're having pre-workout. Oh, you're ready to go.
14: He's playing the Tigers. You shoot himself. Right? You know what they're like when they're playing the Tigers? They're worried. They're shaking.
16: Oh, my God.
14: But this woman, she's since apologised. But, I mean, she doubled down after the event. She posted a photo from a hospital bed saying, win at all costs. And now she's apologised. It's not a good look for HYROX.
16: No.
14: Which is very culty, mind you. I'm going to throw that in.
16: It is, but I'm not getting on the rower after her.
14: On the rower? I'm not even going to the stadium after that, mate.
16: Rank.
14: I am not going in the stadium after that. It's all over the running track. It's over the rower. It's win at all costs. And what was the prize money? $5?
15: Yeah.
14: What do they win to win IROX?
15: A new training outfit.
14: They win a training
15: outfit. Some toilet paper.
14: They win a training outfit and a gym membership, and it was worth it, she said.
15: Oh, yeah. Looking at the photos, man, that is just wrong.
14: We're already too far down that road, Sydney. When did you have to go? This woman has competed, and she's given it all. Salute to that, giving it your all. But it's a win at all costs. There is a cost here.
16: There is
14: a big cost here, because you're that girl forever. Yep, you're not the absolutely. HYROX champ. You're the girl that did that in the HYROX.
16: Absolutely.
15: I want to know, but when have our listeners had to go?
16: It's happened to all
15: But it doesn't
16: us.
15: Have to be sport. It could be anywhere.
16: Anything, mine is
15: driving,
16: sport.
15: Waiting for something.
14: Can you be a lovely middle-aged producer like one of ours? You have to just sprint to a bush and get your husband to run.
15: On sunrise,
14: to bring a towel. And he comes up, and then you realise the next day it wasn't a bush.
15: And
14: it was
15: people
14: a
15: are doing the bay run. The head just pops out, and everyone's just waving
14: it. It was a small rose bush that was planted there, and you thought it was a big shrub.
15: Yes.
14: And you realise everyone's got it on the ring cameras, you facing with your ass out at the shrub. Was that you, Sydney? 1-3-3-5-3. Joshy called up from Sutherland. Welcome to the show, Josh.
17: Hey, mate, how are we?
14: Going well. Good, appreciate brother. Your honesty, mate, for the story you are about to tell. The floor is yours. When did it happen to you?
17: Mate, I was in the gym one day, and everyone who's been in the gym knows what it's like to have a bit of weight under the bar when you're squatting.
15: Yeah, yes. Brother, yep, we know that.
14: Lift heavy, go home.
17: And just so happens that I wasn't feeling quite well that day, and I knew I shouldn't have been squatting, but I thought, I'll get in the gym anyways and just get it done.
14: Yeah, just get it done. Get the reps in.
17: So anyone knows what a PB is, personal best, or PR.
14: Now they do.
17: I was going for a PR, and it was about 115 kilos under the bar.
14: What exercise?
15: Squat.
16: Squatting.
17: The front squat.
14: Front squat, of course.
15: Well, front squats are hard, too.
14: That's a hard 115, and that's big weight.
17: I don't know if any of you have front squatted or squatted before. When you've got a bit of weight under the bar, sometimes you can release a bit of gas.
15: Yeah,
17: a little
15: bit of wind.
14: I don't squat anymore.
17: Well, I was mid squat. I got halfway down, and that little bit of wind that come out ended up being a shit like old loves on the HYROX.
15: So you sharted?
17: I big sharted in front of the whole gym. And I can tell you for free, that membership was cancelled as soon as I.
15: Not your fault, but you lifted some big weight.
14: Did you get the? Did you come back up? Did you get the personal best?
17: Of course I did.
14: Yes,
17: of
14: sir.
17: Course I did. Oh. It would have been rude to not finish, you know.
16: Did you collect your things and go home, never to return, or did you actually say it's someone on the front desk? We're going to need a mop near the Smith machine.
17: Nah, but everyone was pretty nice about it, you know. But if I was on the other end of that, looking at that, I would be thinking.
14: Josh, you was going well.
16: Yeah.
14: He's going well.
16: Well.
14: Judge Judy is retiring from on-camera work and legend. She is passing the gavel on to her son.
16: Yeah, I don't know about that.
18: The can old nepotism at yeah. his best.
16: Nepotism. But I also look at it and go, why wouldn't you?
14: Why wouldn't you? If you can.
16: If you can, why wouldn't you? If I was Judge Judy, I would. Her son's done the work to obviously get the law degree. Why wouldn't you?
14: I'm already planning 2038 to hand this over to my son, Jesse Ryan.
16: Why wouldn't you?
14: Jesse Ryan... And you guys will probably still be working.
18: No, Buster, don't you?
16: I don't have anyone to you contribute guys
14: will,
16: to that scenario.
14: You both of you
16: I'll
14: will
16: still be here.
14: You guys will be like, your dad, we put laxatives in his drink. And yeah, ha, ha, ha.
18: He carried on with it for like 10 years,
14: he carried on. And then you'll be like, oh, I miss your dad. I don't want you.
18: Special guest appearance every now and then.
14: But I don't, Judge Judy's handing it on to her son, and they obviously can't call it Judge Judy. I would have kept the name.
18: Mm.
16: Yeah.
14: I would have just
16: Judge Judy's son.
14: Judge Judy's son.
18: 2.0.
14: Mm. Judge Judy 2.0 would have worked, but instead they're calling it Adam's Law. His name is Adam. Doesn't have the same ring to it.
16: Nah, it doesn't.
14: I don't hate it.
18: Adam's Law is a play on words. Yeah. Like, it's not bad.
14: Well, Adam's Law is an actual law in California. I won't go into it because it's a bit dark, but it is a law, which is... It can be good and bad. That could change the view of the whole show. But I'm sure Judge Judy will be there. She'll be overseeing it.
16: She'll be giving him a leg up.
14: And if my nan likes it, she's halfway there.
18: I know.
14: Right? You just got to keep the audience. Nepo babies, let's go. Come on. Right. Who are you thinking straight away off the top?
18: First one I think of?
14: Yep.
18: Bronny James.
16: Oh, massive.
18: Wow. Yeah.
16: But Bronny again, James. If like, you can, like, why wouldn't you?
18: Cannot play, but his old man's one of the goats.
16: He's getting better.
18: Oh, cannot play, but he's one of his old
16: man. He shouldn't have been drafted 55th in the draft, but he's getting better.
18: He cannot play, but his old man's the fourth best overall.
16: Even I'll admit, as the biggest LeBron James fan, that is a Nepo baby.
18: Yes, okay. That is massive
14: we
18: Nepo.
14: We can agree on something, finally.
16: We can finally all agree on that.
18: Has he gone to...
16: He's staying in LA. Well, LeBron has, but his son's staying in LA.
18: So he's going to play in the G League.
16: He signed a four-year contract.
18: Oh, yeah. Well done, LeBron.
16: He signed a Nepo baby contract.
14: I think straight away Matty Johns' son.
18: Oh, Coops.
16: Cooper.
18: But he actually has...
14: Matty Johns is Triple M royalty.
16: Yeah, but again, if you can, why wouldn't you?
14: Why wouldn't you?
18: But Cooper has talent.
14: Yes, he is talented.
18: He was an Epo baby on the footy field, but not on the radio field. Do you know what I mean?
14: Yeah, I know what you're saying. Couldn't play footy, but he's got a gun.
16: I
14: thought he was all right at footy. It was the Johns surname that hurt him.
18: Oh, mate.
14: Because Andrew Johns is your uncle. Matty Johns is your dad.
18: The old man's
14: You step on the field, they go, he's shit. It's like, give him a chance.
18: The old man's the Michael Jordan. Like, he's the greatest of all time.
14: Give him a chance.
18: Not father-in-law.
14: Uncle.
18: His father-in-law is Kirk Gidley. His uncle, Andrew Johns.
14: His dad could play. Matty Johns could play.
18: Yes. Matty's a gun.
14: There's pressure on him. As soon as he runs on, they're going, I want to see what this Cooper Johns has got. You got no chance.
18: Poor thing.
14: But he's doing well. What's he doing? Still in Colin Jack.
18: Not anymore. No.
14: What's he doing now?
16: I actually don't know.
14: Podcast. He's a podcast.
18: No, he's got the backstage. With Matty Johns.
16: Well,
18: yes.
14: Who's he doing it with? His dad.
18: Yes.
14: But he's smart, right? You don't want to go too far from home, even though, you know, even if you live at home.
18: Mate.
14: Show your dad every day.
18: I've been to their house. I would not move out if
14: Where
18: I'm
14: would
18: Cooper.
14: You go if you're no, there? No, your dad's no, Matty you Johns. Your no. mom, I'd be staying there forever.
18: Trish, beautiful
14: Where would
18: cook,
14: you go? You got nowhere
18: beautiful
14: to,
18: lady.
14: I would not leave there.
18: Sensational.
14: He's smart. He's playing long game.
18: Yep.
14: What other Nepo babies? Kat, have you worked with anyone?
16: I have, actually. I'll tell you next.
14: There was
16: someone, but I'll be honest with you.
14: Yeah,
16: they actually deserved it, but they started out as a 17-year-old Nepo baby.
18: Oh, yes.
16: Yeah. Actually, let's throw this out there. 133353. And it doesn't, obviously, we're not looking for all celebrities. Even as simple as someone you know has passed the business on to their son.
14: There you go.
16: That may have had no interest in it. Okay. That's what we're after on 133353. It was interesting when my first radio job was I got sent over to Perth.
14: Oh, no.
16: And I was at Perth Nova for probably about 6 months. And I remember halfway through my time, we used to have to go and do outside broadcasts at the major festivals, like, you know, your Stereosonics and Future Music Festival. And this one particular time, the boss came in and said, oh, look, your street team on this day, you're going to have a young kid, he's 17, he's going to be starting with you. And I was like, 17? Don't they have to have their P's in order to get that job? Mm. And he's like, oh, we've made an exception for this young guy because his dad is our biggest client.
14: Oh.
16: And I was like, oh, okay, interesting. And I was like, because 17 was very young to get a job on the street team because at the time it was the most sought after casual job you could get.
14: Yes.
16: And so I was like, okay, no worries, whatever. And they're like, yep, just look after him, keep an eye on him. Obviously, he's a lovely young kid. Yep. And I was like, no worries.
14: But his dad's worth millions. Just don't lose the contact.
16: Do not lose, whatever you do. And I think it was a warning for me, like, behave. We don't want to look bad in front of his dad.
14: That's right.
16: And so I rock up to the outside broadcast at Future Music Festival. And we had these massive inflatable Nova Boys that they used to put up that were you know, meters high. And so they'd said, oh, look, this guy will be in charge of just making sure the inflatable, just like making sure it's okay. And I was like, okay, no worries. Anyway, in rocks a very young Joel Creasy.
18: Oh.
16: 17-year-old Joel Creasy rocks up and
14: Joel Creasy, comedian.
16: Yeah, 17-year-old Joel Creasy rocks up. And he was in charge of this inflatable Nova Boy because they were just kind of giving him something to do at 17. Unfortunately, he literally had his back turned for about five minutes. Someone had drawn in Texter a massive penis and balls on the back of the Nova Boy. I suddenly turn around and poor Joel, 17-year-old Joel Creasy, has got his T-shirt in a water, desperately trying to rub off this penis off the back of the Nova Boy, and he's panicking. And that's all I can see when I see Joel Creasy now is a 17-year-old panicking, trying to...
18: Do we go down that angle, mate?
14: Did you draw it, Kat?
16: No, I did not.
14: Did you draw it and sketch him? No. Now he's hosting Eurovision.
16: He was a lovely kid. So.
18: He's a good kid.
14: He's a comedian. Yeah. He's a funny guy, though.
16: He was on time. He was actually a very lovely guy.
14: A lot of pressure was on him, from a young age, but he had Group Perth come over to... he'd come over here, actually. He was doing national.
18: Yep.
14: Now he's back at Perth.
18: He's gone back home.
14: I think he's on midday.
18: Good on him.
14: Midnight.
16: Mm.
14: Which might be breakfast here. That's how they would have
18: told him.
16: Yes.
14: Breakfast in Sydney. Mm. Joel Creasy, there you go. So you got him sacked with that drawn penis.
18: Oh, cat.
19: If you missed a break, it's not too late.
16: Yeah, we've had plenty of comments on our text line about your possum in the roof situation, Bo.
14: Yeah, I'm going through a lot of the text line now, and there's a lot of different opinions on it. Now, for those that missed it, I have a possum in my roof above my daughter's bedroom. You know how I feel about my daughter.
18: Yes.
14: Very protective.
18: You
14: love her so much. The possum needs to go. How do I get rid of it? At the moment, I set an alarm last night for 10:30 and covered the hole where I think it
18: okay.
14: gets it.
18: Yep.
14: So I was hoping it left before 10:30 last night. I've either trapped it in or it's...
18: Well, I think you might have chapped it in, big man.
16: Yeah.
14: But it's an updated situation. I need to know what you do with a possum in the roof, how you catch it. The easy thing is call a possum catcher. But I want to let this... I don't want to do it the easy way.
18: I reckon on your drive home, I reckon you think about how you can get it out of there.
14: Smoking it out.
18: We want an update tomorrow, don't we, Kat?
16: Yeah, absolutely. I mean, we did have one suggestion where you have to build a separate accommodation for
14: too much work.
16: Which sounds like a lot of work.
18: Don't have enough time.
16: Yeah, you don't have time to build a granny flat for the possum that you're trying to get rid of.
14: And I just sold all my tools on Marketplace.
18: Oh, jeez.
14: All my grinders and that.
18: Must hit a Makita.
16: Yes.
14: It's got no space.
16: Yeah, fair call.
14: I'm turning my garage into a gym.
18: Oh, are you?
14: Got a door, you got a gym, man.
18: Yeah, that's exactly right.
14: But anyway, possums, guys. Have you had them before? What do I do? Keep the text coming.
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18: It's Lou and Judge on Triple M. Right now, let's dive into this.
34: You are about to enter the courtroom of Judge Georgie.
18: How are you?
35: Good, thank you. You've arrived a bit late today.
18: I was actually directly on time. Mm-mm. A judge is never late. He arrives precisely when he needs to.
35: Well, that's not really how it works in the courtroom. Sorry, I will be standing my ground today. I've had enough of you this week.
18: Lord of the Rings reference there. Wizard Gandalf.
35: It's not one of those really are.
18: Anyway, how are you?
35: Good, thanks.
18: Good.
36: No, I'm really well, Judge Jarchi.
18: That's pissed me off, Cornelia. But anyway,
36: okay.
18: I digress.
36: Well, this is all thanks to MYOB today.
18: Correct.
36: There's $1,000 on the line, so we'll figure out exactly how
35: huge
36: we can win that.
35: Oh. So, bit different. I'm not going to read the case today. We've got Sonia, who has her own case, and what we're going to need is someone to call up and defend, go against Sonia, and the best argument wins $1,000.
18: Listen,
35: which is huge.
18: Cornelia, the stakes have never been higher with Judge. Basically, Sonia, how are you?
37: Good afternoon, Judge. I'm very well. Thank you for asking.
18: Tremendous start, Sonia.
35: Great.
18: Gee, that's,
35: start.
18: Hey, let me tell you something. Are you Linkin Park? Because you're one step closer to that $1,000. Sonia, would you present the case for us?
37: I would love to. Thank you.
18: Thank
37: I have
18: you.
37: The
18: no,
37: case.
18: Thank you.
35: Okay.
37: I have the case of the desk side dining disaster. Your Honour, I present Exhibit A, my colleague's lunch. Okay. Now, I have no issue with people eating at work. What I do have an issue with is being subjected to the full surround sound experience of someone eating at their desk every single day, breakfast, then lunch, and then the snacks. First comes the scraping, and I mean every last morsel, molecule must be scraped from the plate or bowl. Scrape, scrape, scrape. Until I'm questioning whether she's excavating for gold. Then comes the loud chewing, loud, enthusiastic, completely avoidable chewing. And then just when I think the ordeal is over, the burps begin. Your Honour, I am trying to work, not dine, at the table next to someone who has just finished a degustation. I have headphones. I've tried ignoring it. I've tried pretending I can't hear it. But once you can hear someone scraping the final remnants of lunch from a bowl, followed by the chewing and then the inevitable burps, you cannot unhear it. So I ask Judge Jerk, is it reasonable to expect me to work in peace, or must I continue enduring the daily desk dining symphony? I revert my case and respectfully request $1,000 in compensation.
35: We're not quite there yet.
6: Oh, hey, hold your horses.
35: Well,
36: it's still her request.
6: Actually, it's right out. It's right outside. Can I just say, Sonia?
37: Yes.
6: First of all, Anya, a tremendously presented case. It does sound. It sounds hellish. Quite. It sounds like you work in a hellscape, based on this individual that's just guzzling food all day every day. Now. Well, I guess, Cornelia, if you think you're out there and you think you can defend her actions...
35: What we're asking for is someone to defend Sonia's colleague. So if you come up with the best argument, you'll win the $1,000. So it could be Sonia or it could be someone defending the colleague, defending the loud eater.
6: May I just preface this? Right now, I'm hating the sound of that. The $1,000 is firmly in Sonia's grasp. What you need to do is... convince me, be it through humour or tremendous arguments, preferably both, that her colleague is in the right. And then you can snatch that $1,000 from Sonia. 133353, call now, your chance to win a grand. Yep. Can you defend Sonia's colleague's actions? If so, you're $1,000 richer.
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34: You are about to enter the courtroom of Judge Jarchie.
35: Well, it's a bit of a different one today, isn't it? Because we already have Sonia, who's got her argument.
6: That's correct.
35: Which is the loud eater at work. She's over it. She's fed up. She's had enough.
6: That's obnoxious, darling.
35: Well, that's what she's saying. Cornelia. But you've got to wait to hear the other person's arguments. We've got Sonia on the line, who's going to obviously defend herself. And then we've got Kane on the line, who's going to defend the loud eater. And whoever wins $1,000.
6: Sonia is the plaintiff, Cornelia. Kane is the defendant.
35: You only know that because it's written there.
6: Louisa, I'm a judge.
35: My name is not Louisa.
6: Cornelia, I'm a judge. Kane, how are you?
8: Good afternoon. How are you?
6: Very well, thank you, mate. So you think you can defend Sonia's colleague. I'm going to allow 30 to 40, 40, 45 seconds for this, mate. If you've got your arguments ready, I would say rip in and may God be with you.
8: Right, eh? Well, to begin with, I reckon the name's Karen, not Sonia. Everyone's got to eat. You're at work all day, working your ass off. You need to feed. Yeah. I bet you there's no signs up in their office saying you can't eat. She could easily just move desk if she's that annoyed about it. And talk to the person. Don't go straight to the judge and go, oh, judge, oh, bloody hell. Listening next door is really loud. Far out, mate. Come on.
6: Okay, Kane.
35: Sass from Kane.
6: A lot of sass. Judgey-likey. Sonia, please defend yourself.
37: That is outrageous speculation on Kane's part. I've never said no one can eat at their desk. We all eat at our desk. There's seven people in that office eating at their desk, but Tracy is the only one we can hear. Everyone can hear it. The people in the office in the building next door can hear Tracy.
36: Wow.
35: Poor Tracy. She's been made a shame.
8: Now poor Tracy's there crying. Oh,
37: Tracy,
8: my God.
37: Knows.
8: You're just a
37: Tracy
8: bully, aren't you?
37: Yeah, Tracy has no self-awareness.
8: You'll end up at HR soon if you don't be careful, I reckon.
35: Or sass from both ends.
36: Wow.
35: Judge Jarchi. What are you thinking?
8: I reckon Tracy told me you leave your dirty dishes in the kitchen.
37: No. You should see the pile on Tracy's desk. It's Tracy's.
35: Let's leave Tracy's name out of it.
37: None of the rest of us can even find a dish because they're all on Tracy's desk.
6: Okay.
8: Order. Judges talking.
6: Order. I want a final word from each of you. Kane.
8: Yep. Well, I think Karen, I reckon if you check the birth certificate, it'd say Karen, not Sonia. Simple.
36: Oh, he's gone personal.
6: Sonia, final word.
37: Well, I just think it's reasonable for me to be able to work in peace and I don't need to endure this daily desk dining symphony.
6: All right.
36: And this is the time. This is $1,000 on the line.
35: Judge.
36: Thanks to MYOB.
35: What are you thinking?
6: If I'm honest here, I love Kane. I really do.
8: Yes.
6: Well, hold on, Kane.
36: Hang on.
6: Hold on.
8: Oh, premature.
6: I do love Kane. He brought humour. He did make a great argument. But I feel Sonia was so prepared. And another thing I love, alliteration. A desperate dining days or whatever she said. I find in favour of the plaintiff. I think it would annoy me if you were in here eating all day super loudly and you had no care for anyone else. I'd be fuming. Although Kane did a tremendous job.
36: So
6: Sonia, the $1,000 goes to
35: wow.
6: You.
35: Yeah. Wow.
8: Good job.
36: Sorry, Kane. Sonia, well done. $1,000 thanks to MYOB.
9: The early drive home with Lou and Jarch.
6: Now, Dalden.
35: Yes.
6: As we discussed before, I was in a business meeting. I got called out for not really paying attention.
35: Shock horror.
6: Our producer, Cody, said, what are you doing? Why are you staring at me? I said, I'm so sorry. I've completely zoned out of this meeting. I was just figuring out what all the people in this meeting, what their other names would
35: like
6: be.
35: Like alternative names.
6: What was Cody's again?
35: Oh.
10: It's like Bridie.
6: Yeah.
35: No, like Rudy or something.
6: Bridie or... No, it was... Well, let's look at her now.
10: Well, Bridie's the name that the girl at the vet calls me.
6: That's right. You
35: know? Nah,
6: yeah. I thought it was like
36: it was Chloe. Like,
35: nah, right? It was something really different, like
6: Lainey.
35: Nah, it was close to like Rudy.
6: Anyway, you were Charlie.
36: I'm Charlie, apparently. Yeah,
6: you look like a Charlie.
35: What was I?
6: You're like a Xena.
35: Oh, because
6: you're a warrior princess from New Zealand. So. Maybe I'll put your, because you're good at this. Every name that you said, it felt right. You're pretty good at this. I'm just going to name a couple of celebrities, characters, Aussie icons sort of things.
35: Yeah.
6: And I want you to give them alternative names, then we'll just discuss. We'll see if we agree with her or not, I suppose.
36: I like it. I like it.
6: Lulu, what would you call Kath and Kim? What would their other names be?
36: Like, what do they look like?
35: It'd be Kelly and Lisa.
6: Which one's Kelly? Which one's Lisa?
35: Kelly would be the Kim.
6: Kim A.
35: And Lisa would be.
36: Oh yeah, I actually say
35: Kim.
36: That. Yeah.
35: Sorry. Kath would be Lisa.
36: Yeah.
35: Kim would be Kelly.
6: Yeah, it's good.
35: Or Kim, Kath. Kim could also be Nikki.
6: Yep. Yeah.
35: Yep.
6: I actually just agree with that. I also think like Kim could be like a Raylene.
36: Yes.
35: Yeah.
6: You know what I mean? Country Australia, like working class country Australia, you know what I mean?
36: Suburban Australia.
6: Suburban Australia. Corey Worthington.
35: Ooh. Vinny.
6: Yeah, Vinny's pretty good.
35: Yeah,
36: that's good.
35: It's Vinny. Well, I'm not taking my sannies off.
6: Yeah, V Dub.
35: Yeah. V. Oi, V, come over here.
6: Oi, V Dub.
35: V, pick us up in the ute.
6: I love golf. VW Golf. Bob Hawke.
35: Anthony?
36: Now, is that just because another Anthony Prime Albanese, Minister is Anthony?
6: I disagree. Bruce, I'm happy with Bruce. Bruce Hawke.
35: Bruce Hawke.
6: Strong name.
35: Yeah, mate. Bruce Hawke.
6: What's that fella's name? Oh, that's our buddy. Oh, Bruce Hawke.
35: Yeah,
6: he's the pro golfer at this club. Oh, Bruce Hawke. Bruce Hawke. Yeah, good. Friend of the show, friend of us all, Neddy Brockman.
36: Ooh.
35: And I thought about this. I got two.
6: Ned.
36: Brock.
35: No.
6: Brock. Man.
36: Brock and Edmund.
6: Brock
36: and
35: Sammy or Bo?
6: Bo Brockman has a ring to it. I'm just looking at him. Bo.
35: But like Sammy.
6: Sammy,
35: just,
6: nah.
35: Yes, think of his vibe. Like, just like, hey, stop. And you're like, hey, Sammy.
36: Mm.
35: Yes.
6: No, nah. Bo, definitely.
35: Mm.
36: It's hard because he's so iconically Ned with the two Ds.
6: I know. You know?
35: Sammy with two M's.
6: Sammy.
35: Bo with two U's.
6: Sammy's two.
36: Bo with two U's.
6: Okay. Saw one of these blokes today. Hamish and Andy.
35: Hamish would definitely be Ben. And Andy would be Chris. Or George.
6: George for Andy is absolutely stunning stuff.
36: Spot on, yeah. Spot on.
6: That is stunning Thank stuff you. From you. That's oi. That's your grand final.
35: He should change his name.
36: You know what they should be? George and Benny. There's like a...
6: Benny.
36: That's what they could have been.
6: See, you could call Ned Sam and not Sammy. You can call Hamish Benny but not Ben.
36: Mm.
6: It's Benny and George.
36: Benny and George.
35: Benny and George. Everyone tune into their podcast on Listener.
6: Correct.
35: Benny and George.
6: Benny and George. Oh, I should genuinely. It's my favourite. Okay. Hugh Jackman.
36: Ooh.
6: Now, he's got two front names in his name already.
35: He'd be like an Alistair or a Michael.
6: Alistair? I actually like where her head's
35: at. Yeah. And you go, oh, Al.
6: I think, wow. No, sorry. Can I make a one stipulation here? Or just caveat that a bit?
35: Mm.
6: I think it's Alistair. I don't think it's Alistair.
35: Alistair.
6: I think it's Alistair.
35: Oh,
6: he's
35: Jackman. A bit more fancy.
6: I think so, don't
35: oh,
6: you?
35: Oh, it's Alistair.
6: Don't you reckon?
35: Just a macchiato for Alistair.
6: That's oh, Jesus. You see who was at the bloody on the boat? Oh, that was Alistair Jackman.
35: Yeah, I like it, Jack.
6: All right, cool.
36: And Judge.
35: I like it, Alistair.
6: You know, hey. This is the dumbest shit we've done, but I love this game.
35: Yeah, get your brain going.
0: Triple M's early drive home with Lou and Judge.
36: Yes, it is Lou and Judge, and we're giving away Ice House tickets right now. It's time for this.

0: Yeah, Electric Lou or Judge. We've got
1: Judge has just stormed out of the radio studio because the sun is like directly right in his eye.
0: He's drilling
1: me. Come around here, mate.
2: Thank you.
1: Comes a bit closer. There we go. So, yeah, one of us has the TENS machine on us and one of us doesn't. You have to guess who is...
2: That's correct.
1: Singing with it on or not. So one of us is acting, one of us isn't.
2: Yeah, we'll chuck on the TENS machine and then go for it, basically.
1: And we're singing a Ice House song, of course.
0: Yes, because that's the band that we're giving tickets away to.
2: We're giving tickets away to Ice House. So, do we want to rip into this?
1: Who wants to sing first? I went first yesterday. Do you want to go first?
2: Oh, God. Yeah, okay.
0: Should we meet our contestants?
1: Yep. Hello, Hayley.
3: Hello.
1: Okay, so you got to guess if Jarch has the machine on him or if he's pretending.
0: You'll hear both Lou and Jarch sing before you have your guess.
2: Yep. Okay.
0: Jarchy, take it away.

0: Get it. Okay.
1: Wow, okay.
0: Okay.
1: Interesting.
0: All right.
1: Now, Lou is going to do some singing. Are you ready, Lou?
2: Yep.
1: Take it away.

0: Okay, okay. We've got Hayley. Hayley, who had the machine hooked up to them? Was it Jarch or was it Lou?
1: This is so tough. I don't know. Is it Lou?
0: Who is that?
2: Is that who you're guessing?
1: I don't know. We're going to go with Lou.
0: Nailed it. Well done.
3: Hayley's there was horrible. It was on my stomach. And Jarch at the end kept going.
0: Well done, Hayley.
3: Some life back into you.
1: Thank you.
2: Okay. Okay. You. Peter.
0: No.
2: Are we? Oh, we're
0: done. Hayley got it right.
2: Oh, no.
0: Why would Peter?
2: Sorry. Sorry. Why did you get a few goes?
0: No.
2: Oh, great work.
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8: Well, I've been on my phone for the last 3 days. My screen time will be through the roof.
9: I can imagine, mate.
8: So I found a funny comic section.
9: What are we talking?
8: This one. It's so good.
9: Okay.
8: So the comment says, laziest thing you've ever done.
9: Okay. These will be good.
8: Like, okay. I'll screw. Okay. Well,
7: these must be amazing.
9: They'd want to be.
8: Okay. I used to spray the dry clothes on the washing line with the hose when my mum would ask me to bring them in because so I could pretend that they weren't dry yet.
7: That's so good.
9: Yeah, no, I like that.
7: I love that.
9: I love that.
8: I once worked overtime at work because I couldn't be bothered to walk home. He was like, nah, I'll just stick around.
9: I'll stay here.
8: That was me yesterday. I almost thought, oh, I'll just stick around for a couple of the driving home. Yeah.
9: You literally. You were trying everything, and usually you're out the door.
8: This one is so good. My brother was dying of thirst in the middle of the night, and he couldn't be bothered to get up, so he drank the water out of his cold, hot water bottle.
9: I've done that.
8: Just me like, oh, whatever.
9: I did that as a kid.
8: Oh, so good.
9: That's great.
8: Dried a bowl with my boob, like my T-shirt, but the boob part with my boob in the T-shirt because it fits in the bowl perfectly and I couldn't be bothered to get the detail.
9: Oh, might need a video of that one sent in.
8: Way to ruin a good segment, you dirty pig. I once French braided my hair and missed a chunk. I was too lazy, so I just cut the chunk of hair
9: off.
8: Yeah,
9: I like that.
7: Yeah.
8: It's like, nah,
9: I
8: whatever.
9: Like that.
7: Yeah.
8: I didn't want to get up and turn the lights off, so I wore sunglasses to sleep. They were right beside me. He was like, whatever, sunny's on.
9: Oh, that's good.
8: I've actually done this one before, eating the sticker on the apples, which I can't be bothered peeling off.
7: Oh, yeah.
9: I just do that.
8: Like, they can't be that bad for you, can it?
9: Whatever.
7: Got to be edible.
8: Surely.
9: We're half plastic now anyway.
8: Yeah. One of my personal favourites. Butted a slice of bread with my finger so I didn't have to wash the knife up.
9: you
8: can just imagine the moods you're in, just being like, oh, whatever, I don't care.
9: 100%. Sometimes I'll do, if I've sharpened my knives, I'll, instead of testing it on something that I can just go and find and grab and test it on something, I'll just use my shorts. So my shorts have all got little cuts in them. Because I just can't be bothered doing it for something. And I just, the shorts are there, and I just go, I'll see how sharp that is. And I just cut my shorts.
8: I'll always have, like, if I'm having, like, a sandwich or something, like if I'm that lazy or hungover or whatever, I'll just have, like, one communal spoon. So I'll, like, use butter with the spoon.
9: Yeah. I like this.
8: Like, mayonnaise with the spoon. Like, everything will just be the spoon. Like, sometimes I'll even cut the tomatoes with the spoon.
9: Yeah. I've been known to do this, but not anymore.
8: What?
9: Sometimes it sucks when you get home and the dishwasher's clean.
7: Yes.
9: So.
8: Ding, ding, ding.
9: I'll put a couple of dirty boys in there. Let's redo it.
8: That's a classic. I've done that my whole life.
9: Just redo it.
10: This is the Early Drive Home with Lou and Judge.
7: It's your Chewbacca Tuesday on Triple M and it's your Early Drive Home. You are listening to Lou and Judge.
8: The one time. Judge and I always pretend to throw things at each other.
9: You just pegged the back of a remote at my and it hit me in the face. You just pegged the back of a remote.
8: The one time I actually...
9: And smashed me in the cheek, mate. And my eye, by the way.
8: Are you okay?
9: Sure, I'll survive.
8: Like the one time I actually get you, and it's
9: funny.
8: Not a scrub. Sorry, Jack.
9: No, it's fine, mate.
8: Just one, me, your friend. Yeah. Little old Lulu.
9: Righto.
7: 1-3-3-3.
8: He's vain.
7: 1-3-3-5-3. No, it's all right. Lou was saying
8: Sorry, what were we saying?
7: I was just saying 1-3-3-5-3 is the number. We're looking for the laziest thing you've ever done.
9: Mm-hmm. Because you read out a heap of comments and there were some absolute rippers.
8: There was.
9: We've also found ourselves to be pretty lazy. LP, you do anything that's particularly lazy?
7: Oh, heaps, but I can't think of it right now. I feel like I've done all those things in the comments at least once.
9: This job?
7: This one?
9: Wrecked. Don't suck up to me because you just smashed me in the face with a remote.
8: Oh, you throw scrubs at me 24/7.
9: It's made of paper. Katie, how are you?
8: Very light.
9: What's the laziest thing you've ever done?
5: Hi, guys. How are you?
9: Very well. How are you?
5: I'm good, thank you.
8: What have you done, Katie?
5: One time I couldn't be bothered brushing my teeth, so I stuck the toothpaste on my finger.
9: Oh,
8: that's
9: a ripper, Katie.
8: All the time.
9: Because it's not doing anything, but it makes you feel better.
8: Like it's still at least giving you a bit of a nice taste in your mouth.
9: Yeah, you just go to bed feeling a bit better.
8: Yeah.
9: That's a great one.
8: I like
9: one.
8: That. Stefan.
6: Hey, guys, how are we?
9: Good, mate. How are you?
6: Kids are a bit old now, so instead of wasting my time and putting up a Christmas tree, I kept a couple of...
9: Hold on.
8: We lost you.
9: We lost you for a bit.
6: Oh, you got me now?
9: Yeah, yes. Get you now, mate.
6: Yeah, I'll just get some tinsel and I'll just stick it on the wall in the shape of a Christmas tree.
8: Well, I mean, at least it's still kind of a Christmas tree.
7: Oh, so good.
9: I like that
8: You're
9: one.
8: You're the Grinch, aren't you?
9: Thanks. John, talk to us. What's the lazy thing you do, mate?
11: Oh, on a Saturday, I can't be bothered going to the fridge all the time, so I'll fill my esky up with ice and beer and just sit it right beside me.
7: That's good.
8: Don't have to move for anything.
9: Is that indoors?
11: Indoors. Watch the telly.
9: God, I love that.
7: That's really good.
9: That's so going to be going on a Tuesday.
8: Greg?
9: That's great. Thanks,
8: what did you do?
12: Hello, Mummy and Daddy.
8: Hello, son.
9: Hello, son. How are you?
12: Oh, fantastic. Thanks very much for asking.
9: That's the way, mate.
12: You ever done? I drove my car to the letterbox to check the mail. The letterbox was about 5 meters away from my car.
9: What? I respect it.
8: What?
9: I respect. He didn't want to.
8: He's
9: didn't want to waste
8: out,
9: the steps.
8: Reverse back.
9: Whatever.
8: He'd done his steps.
9: Yeah, he did the 10,000. What's the point?
8: I like it.
9: Beck, talk to us. Laziest thing you've ever done.
13: I threw out all my dishes instead of washing them and bought a whole new dinner set.
9: Beck, I respect that.
13: There's too many.
8: Yeah, you're like, and they're probably covered in like lasagna or spag bowl, which like stains. You're like, we're due new ones anyway.
9: Yeah, bugger it.
13: Basically, yeah.
8: I like it, Beck.
9: That's great.
8: Great call.
9: Thanks,
7: wow, Lou
9: thanks,
7: and Judge. Guys.
14: Triple M's early drive home with Lou and Judge.
15: Lou and Judge.
8: Oh my God.
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8: Oh, yeah.
9: Ben.
16: Hey, legends. How are you,
8: big fella?
16: Depending on your pronunciation.
9: A big pardon?
16: I said, how are you, legends, depending on where you're from.
9: This is very good,
8: or
9: mate.
8: Ben
9: yeah.
8: Or Ben.
16: Ben or Ben.
9: Yeah, how would you say Ben?
8: Ben.
9: Oh, so Australian.
8: Yeah, but it's different if I say Dick or...
9: Dick.
8: Yeah.
9: Dick.
16: What about
9: Dick.
16: Ben's dick?
9: Yeah, Ben's dick. What if he was to build a dick?
8: I mean, guys, it's a bit late in the...
9: What if Ben had a big dick? What if Ben had a big dick that he was building? How would you say that?
8: Ben's building a big dick.
9: Oh, sorry, Ben. Hey, mate, listen. I'm going to read the questions first to answer. Gets the points. How's your general knowledge? Are you ready to go?
16: Oh, I'm not a smart man, but I know what love is.
9: Okay.
7: Hey,
8: I love you too.
9: He didn't say love you. He just said
8: I think he said he loved me.
9: Well, no.
8: It's no, like, I think he proposed.
9: It's like someone saying, I'm going to buy you a car or I know what a car is.
8: No, I think he said he's buying me a car and that he loves me.
9: She's very, very empty today, mate. She needs all the love she can get. So.
16: Well, I hope the floor's quite clean there because she's going to be wiped with it in a minute.
9: Wow. I love this, Ben. Ben 10.
8: It was yeah.
7: I think Ben's going to put Lou in the bin.
9: At the bin. Ben's bun. Okay. Are you ready?
8: Yep.
9: Well, in that case, you're about to blow your nose.
8: Yeah, I'm not going
9: to. You versus Lou begins in 3, 2, 1, go. Which award ceremony is happening in Los Angeles today?
8: Oscars, Grammys, MTV Awards.
9: It's the Emmys. How many days
8: Didn't
9: are there
8: I say
9: to
8: that?
9: You said Oscars, Grammy, MTV Awards. MTV doesn't exist anymore, I believe. How many days are there till Christmas?
8: 100.
9: Giving it to Ben
15: Too
9: because
15: many.
9: We discussed it in the meeting.
15: 110.
9: In which state would you find the big lobster?
8: New South Wales.
9: No.
8: Okay, Queensland.
9: Just keep guessing them, guys.
8: ACT.
9: There, Ben got it.
8: I said ACT.
15: It's South Australia.
8: That's Canberra.
9: So he said South Australia.
8: That's Canberra.
9: Right.
8: We're Quister Connors.
9: False, fire, and silent are all types of what?
8: Cells.
9: I like this question.
15: Farts.
9: No.
8: Silent.
9: False, fire, silent. They're alarms. Mm. Name the Perth team that play in the NBL.
8: The Perth Giants.
7: Lou, you'll get this.
9: What team?
7: High School Musical reference.
9: It's the Wildcats. Oh. Which food is central to an annual festive in Buñol, Spain? Which is common?
8: Paella.
7: Wait, did you? What did you say, Ben?
15: Tomato.
7: Yeah, right.
9: That's correct. Ben gets it. Spinning Around was a famous single by which Australian
8: Carly
9: singer?
8: Minogue.
9: That's correct, Louisa. When it comes to an internal message in a business, what is memo short for?
15: Memorandum.
9: That's correct,
8: Memories.
9: Ben. That's correct, Ben.
8: Memories.
9: It's Tom Hardy's birthday today. Which villain does he play in The Dark Knight Rises? That is correct, Lou. Which two NRL teams have booked a spot in the semi-finals?
8: Roosters and Panthers. Panthers and...
9: It's the Dolphins and the Panthers.
8: Oh, they're his team.
7: Oh, Ben has taken the win.
9: Lou 2. Ben, you That's absolutely right. smoke showed it, mate.
15: Yeah.
9: Yeah.
7: Yeah.
15: Hard work.
9: Yeah.
8: Well done, Ben.
9: Congrats. Vouchers
8: Enjoy
9: all
8: that
9: yours.
8: Building your dick.

0: Did you or did you not get home and cry those little eyes out? Because yesterday you said you're in the mood for a cry.
1: Mm.
0: We had callers calling to help you out. I mean, should we play a bit of audio?
2: We absolutely should, Judge.
0: You literally just go to us on the floor outside, you go, with your head back, looking up the roof, you go, I need to watch a movie. It's going to make me cry tonight. What is wrong with you?
1: Not like The Notebook, like ball
0: you
1: my
0: want
1: eyes
0: a sad
1: out.
0: Sad movie.
1: Yeah, like just a little bit of a vulnerable mood. I'd like a movie that I can cry to.
0: Take a sip of your Pepsi Max, mate, and then tell me.
1: So, Jack.
0: Did mummy not cry last night? Did you put on a sad picture film and cry?
1: So, the thought of watching the movie was there. Mm. It was 100% there. But by the time I got home, by the time I'd eaten dinner,
0: yeah,
1: too tired. A movie was not going to cut it. I was not staying up for another hour and a half. What I did, Jack,
0: yep,
1: was type in on TikTok, sad TikToks to cry to.
0: It's so weird.
1: And I was bawling.
0: Drenched your couch, did you?
1: Yep. My cushion on my couch, mm, I had my cheek on it.
0: Which, yep.
1: My face cheek. And full tears. Like, it was saturated. My eyes were wet. My cheeks were wet.
0: How very Gen Z of you.
1: Oh, there was one when it was like this older man was on holiday on his own and this group of girls invited him to have dinner with them and his wife had just died and he was doing like the tour that they were meant to do together. Oh. Then there was like the ones where they come
0: home. They hook up?
2: Like, this is serious.
1: Comedic timing, Jack.
0: Oh,
1: Franco would say that to you was terrible.
0: See, for me, that was perfect comedic timing because no one expected it. What a lovely story. And I ruined it.
1: Yeah, you did ruin it, yeah, you pig.
0: Answer the question.
1: No, they didn't.
0: Okay, right, okay.
1: There were ones of people coming home from war.
0: Yep.
1: They're hugging, they haven't seen each other in a while. Some really sad dog ones.
0: Yep.
1: Oh, it was just what I needed.
0: So you got that out and you feel better?
1: I went straight to sleep. Those tears had put me straight into a coma.
0: You probably dehydrated yourself so much that your body needed to recoup some moisture.
1: Jack, I slept from 7 p.m. till 8 a.m.
0: That's 13 hours. Like, is that 13? Yeah, that's 13 hours.
2: That is 13 hours.
1: Yeah.
0: Jesus.
1: Because I'd cried that many tears.
0: Which one was the one that really got you the most? Was it the offer? Listen,
1: Probably the old bloke. And going on the tour, like the holiday that him and his wife had planned, got me real good.
0: Old boys always get me. You know, the old boys, when they're like, you see them walking to church or something and they're in their Sunday best and I'm just like, God.
1: I saw an old man getting a haircut the other day and started crying.
0: What are you doing?
2: Cody's got something.
3: Sorry, I just checked my messages. Lou sent me a video yesterday of her head squashed into the couch crying.
0: A video?
3: I didn't see it until just now. We'll put it on the Insta.
0: Okay, put it on the Insta. Yeah, okay.
1: I sent Cody a video saying, I just watched the saddest TikToks and I can't stop crying. My face is just bright red.
0: Do you know I saw something similar to this? Well, you know how there was like, it almost became a bit of a trend when, you know, young people would see like an old fella at a cafe or at a diner or something by himself having a meal.
2: Yeah.
0: And there was like a video and it was like, they were like, oh my God, like, look at this. This is the sweetest thing of all time. And he was like, I'm having the best time of my life.
1: Yeah, I know. Like, that's the thing.
0: My wife's at home. She was giving me the shit. So I've just come to the diner for a meal. He's like, I'm chilling.
1: I know.
0: I'm completely sweating.
1: It's often I see you on your own and it makes me cry because you're only friends.
0: But that's a legitimate one.
1: Mm.
0: It should make you
1: cry. You're always at the movies on your own. You go out for dinner a lot on your own.
0: I love doing shit by myself.
1: So that's what I'm actually saying.
0: Well, yeah, true.
1: People could go, oh, that bloke's on his own. It's like, he's loving it.
0: Oh, dude, whenever I go to the
1: movies. Well, the guy getting his haircut is probably like, 10 minutes peace for the bloody grandkids.
0: Yeah, the grandkids have been pissing me off. When I go to the movies by myself, I reckon people have been like, oh, look at that guy there. He's by himself and he's got all these snacks. Please know, in my head, it's like, din din din din din din din din din din. I'm like, woohoo! I'm having the best time of my life. But to you, I'm walking around and I'm like, oh, he's got his Maltesers and his Twisties.
1: Oh, and he's putting them all on his popcorn.
0: And he's mixing them all together. What's he doing?
1: I just had a Snickers bar and I feel sick.
0: Righto. Well, you know what we're going to do?

0: wrap it up after that, mate. Let's get you home.
1: Triple M.
2: My tummy hurts.
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3: Triple M's Lou and Judge for your early drive home.
1: It is Lou and Judge on Triple M for your Chewbacca Tuesday, but not for much longer.
2: Oh, and then it's Winnie Churchill Wednesday, and then, you know, that means, boys, even closer to Thrust Thursday. Woo!
1: I don't wish the time away. I wouldn't wish the time away.
2: I'll be dreaming of Thrust Thursday.
0: Sorry, mate.
1: No, sorry to you, mate.
0: Thanks, mate.
1: Thanks, mate.
2: Couple of DMs about Electric Lou yesterday.
0: Oh, yeah.
2: Me to do it again today. My stomach still hurts.
0: Mm.
2: It's like throbbing.
1: Yep.
2: What?
1: No, we're doing Electric Lou every single day. Because we're giving away Ice House tickets all week.
2: Yeah, so we're getting electrocuted.
0: Maybe instead of Ice House tickets, we'll get you an ice pack for that little tum-tum.
2: Very nice. Thank you. Very good.
0: Thank you.
2: So a couple of DMs about it. Tim Padgett, he said, you can understand the first caller getting it wrong. It was good acting from Jarch and just as bad as normal from Lulu. You dirty little dog, Timothy.
0: Thank you, Timothy. I appreciate that, mate.
2: And Jimmy Hosking 8 said, somehow Lou's singing is more tolerable when she's getting electrocuted. It's wild.
0: I found that. You hit this vocal range that you don't, because it shakes your voice.
2: Yeah, because it's sort of taking me up.
0: Yeah, and down. Yeah, it's like you're finding your range with it, which I love.
2: Today was way worse on the stomach.
0: Well.
2: Than the arm. Was the arm, yeah.
1: Mm.
0: Mate, when it's, I'm not joking, when I put it on my forearm, after like the lowest, one of the lowest settings, my fingers already curl up and I can't move them.
2: It's like cramping.
0: It's full cramp. It's crazy.
2: Still not over hindy on the highest level and just.
0: I'll start selling that.
2: Didn't even affect him.
1: I think NRL players are just built different.
2: Well, they'd use it in physio.
0: I'd argue they're built different to three people that are sitting in a radio studio. We got
2: radio podcasting hands.
0: Yeah, they're just weak.
2: We'll give it another go tomorrow, won't we?
1: We will.
0: Do you know what? We will.
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2: There's a piece of egg stuck in my wisdom, one of the holes. You're going to have to get it out for me. No, you have to, because that will get infected.
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2: A rollercoaster victory over GWS.
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22: Hey there, I'm Lauren Howarth. Aussie creators would receive no compensation for their work being used to train AI under a proposal being considered by the federal government. 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A nurse and two patients have been punched in a hospital emergency department. A 52-year-old man has since been charged following the incident at RPA Hospital in Sydney. Well, Brisbane remains the most profitable capital city for home sellers in Australia. According to the latest Cotality report, 99.8% made money in the June quarter. And a social media-linked gambling company has been hit with more than $1 million in penalties after letting more than 150 problem gamblers stay online.
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22: St Kilda is reportedly interested in Lachie Whitfield. It's understood the Saints and Giants talked about the veteran at a meeting of clubs last week. Richmond Hall of Famer Jim Jess wants an overhaul of the grand final ticketing system so more past players can attend the AFL's biggest day on the football calendar. And in cricket, Matt Renshaw has scored his first ODI century to help Australia claim a 59-run win over Zimbabwe.
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3: G'day, it's Tex Walker from the Crows.
4: Come on.
5: Tex. So Tex, since the weekend, has it been a solid few days?
3: It's been a solid few days, Ditch. Yeah, we got back Sunday, then we went straight down the pub and had a few Sunday night, and then we thought we'd jump back on the horse yesterday afternoon, had a few more, a few of the boys, but yeah, the next couple of days we got some meetings at the club and then pretty much wrapped up.
6: Are you going to do it? Do you have to do your exit meeting?
3: I'll do finish off with a medical, just in case any of the old body needs something tuned up, but yeah, I'll go
4: still
3: down.
4: Covered by the way.
3: I'll go down and
6: do you have a meeting with the coaches and stuff still?
3: I'll ask them today. Whether they want to make.
5: There's no point, is
4: there? What's
3: the... I don't know.
6: Or they might want to pick his brains about what they should do next year.
5: They can do
6: and
5: that forever.
6: How to get better. And
3: yeah, not too sure.
6: Okay.
3: I'll find out today.
6: How did you feel in the first 7 minutes of the game on Saturday night?
3: Helpless. Yeah, it was hard. If you think of a boxing fight, we got punched in the mouth and some. They were unbelievable. Credit to Brisbane. We just weren't able to get our hands on the footy and slow them down. So, yeah, disappointing way to start the game. And I thought we edged our way back in the second quarter, but we just weren't able to get anywhere near it in the last half. They were exceptional. They just got players across all. I just think it's theirs to lose now. I can't see the other three teams beating them. They might prove me wrong, but, yeah, what they did to us on the weekend was, yeah, a team with so much belief and confidence in what they do, and we were just, we just got a reality shock of probably where we're at.
6: Have you experienced anything like that before? That sort
3: not
6: of
3: that first
6: dominance?
3: 7 minutes. No, it was crazy, and we just kept walking back as forwards, going, "It'll come, it'll come, it'll come, it'll come." But yeah,
6: quarter after that, you did fight it back. The rest of that quarter, and then the first half of the second quarter, you actually got back to 10 points. And it looked like you're a chance again, but then they just put the foot down and went again, didn't they?
3: Yeah, they did. That's right. Yeah, I thought we were able to fight back, and to get back within 10 points after that start was quite pleasing. But then the game just sort of kept going and going. So we went able to, be in the fight for long enough, and for a good year, it was a disappointing way we finished the final series.
5: Is it too early to ask you what do you think's lacking? What's needed?
3: I think for the footy club, they obviously wanted to go after another midfielder in Zach Bailey. We went up to get him. And I think we'll probably need an inside mid that can help Dawson and Rankin so that they don't have to be the battering rams all the time. You always want to get A-grade midfielders. And then the club have been talking about whether they can get some help off half-back for Wayne Miller, but I'm sure the club will continue to look at ways to get better over the trade period and draft as well.
6: Dan Curtin can be that inside mid, can't he? I mean, he's proven over the last 4 to 6 weeks, coming off an injury-interrupted year, that he can be pretty good in that area, and if he has a full pre-season, he could definitely be that person.
3: Yeah, he's nearly 200 centimetres, 100 kilos. Like, he's a big boy, so... Yeah, he's a plug and play, and I'd imagine the club will be looking forward to seeing what Sid Draper can do over the pre-season, getting fit and healthy, obviously being a real high draft pick for us. So, yeah, there's some stuff internally, but you always want to look to get better and get players in. So,
6: can Josh Rochelli become a gun midfielder?
3: Yeah, I think so. I think it's one of those ones where you might be able to rotate a little bit where he plays, Ranks plays, even Zachy Taylor went in later in the game, so
6: how good can he? How good can he get Zach Taylor as a midfielder?
3: Yeah, he's a star. He sees the game different to most players. He's beautiful. He's one touch player, makes great decisions, and he's a beautiful kick too. So he could certainly add to it. He probably has to put on a bit of size, I reckon, Roo. But he's another one that I reckon can rotate through the midfield a little bit.
6: How much of the impact do you think the soft tissue injuries to the players this year have had to the sort of destabilise the year, because you hardly ever were on, at full strength. You got back, the side was the best it was in the finals, but you never really had a block throughout the year where week in, week out, you played together.
3: Yeah, obviously you'd love to get a bit of continuity as a group, really. Unfortunately, we did have some injuries with soft tissues, and I'm sure the club will be looking at ways to get better and potentially what happened and whether we can do things differently or whether they can do things differently in the off-season, pre-season. But, yeah, I was disappointed that you couldn't, you know, have some of Archer and, you know, Pedler and those guys play some consistent footy to see how good you were. But, yeah, they'll be having a look at that over the next few weeks.
1: Well, when you think about that, do you feel relieved that it's not your job anymore to worry about? It's someone else's problem? Or does it, part of you still go, oh, I wish I could stick around and fix that and solve that?
3: Bit of both, yeah. Yeah. Mixed emotions. It's hard to explain, isn't it, really, when you can you cast your mind back to when you retire? It's very, very hard to explain. Like, it's a bit numb. It hasn't really sunk in. I'm excited about, you know, what Ellie and I and the kids can do with some travelling, and the unknown of what am I going to do is a bit scary. So, yeah, and I've grown up playing footy for my whole life, so that's all I've really known.
6: Well, you've been a footballer longer than you haven't been.
3: Yeah, true. 19 years, yeah.
1: Might go through a bit of an identity shift. What are you going to get
6: into?
1: Well,
6: that's what happens. The first year out of football is a really challenging year for a lot of people. People do abnormal things because every single decision you've made in your life, when I go to sleep, what I eat, when I do this, when I do that, is revolved around footy, and then all of a sudden every single decision you make is not revolved around that. So it's a complete 180-degree spin.
1: When Nicole Kidman got divorced from Tom Cruise, she said she was excited about wearing high heels again because she could never wear heels with him because he was short. Right?
3: Well, so, I won't be wearing high heels.
1: Well, but what is the thing that you've not been able to do because of football that you're excited to just be able to do now?
3: I can be able to travel a little bit and go, oh, I can go away for the weekend.
1: Yeah.
3: I can take the kids to, you know, a mate's farm, or we can jump in the caravan and go. I reckon a little bit of that. But I love routine. Ellie loves routine. Our kids love routine. So that's going to really challenge me. I always found our off-season hard because you lose the routine. So, yeah, there'll be some challenges along the way, but yeah.
1: It's exciting.
3: Don't know whether I'll be able to road run. I'll see how the rig holds up for that.
5: Got to ask you, because it was so vivid on our screens the other night, a couple of times discussing things with Joshua Shelley. Do we read anything into that, or was it just a senior player trying to help a young player?
3: Yeah. Oh, I've got a great relationship with Rash, and he probably didn't start the game like he wanted to. And when you've got a great relationship with a player, you know how to draw it out, and I was just trying to draw his best out, and I thought he responded quite well in the second. But, yeah, we were just having good discussion throughout the game to try and, you know, draw the best out of Joshua Shelley for that game.
5: Fair enough. All right, let's go to a break.
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4: 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All roads lead to Edwardstown. Are you there yet?
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1: The best bits.
2: Tex, looking to the future. It's been mentioned a couple of times that you will be at the club over the next year or two, or maybe beyond that. Anything been decided?
3: Nah, not just yet. We wanted to get through the season, then we'll sit down and have a discussion about sort of what it looks like and where to from here. So,
2: but can you confirm you will be working at the club?
3: In some capacity, yeah.
2: You will?
3: Yeah.
2: All right.
3: Some capacity.
2: But you don't know what?
3: Don't know what, yeah.
2: You haven't got
3: Janitor.
2: Any ideas?
3: Nah, not yet. Oh, I've got some ideas in my head, but I won't.
2: Well, you're not going to share with us?
3: Nah, because I haven't spoken to the club yet.
4: Well, he's got to tell
2: him. Here's your chance. Here's your vehicle right now. Tell him what you want.
4: Someone's listening.
3: No, I'm going to. That's disrespectful to the club. I wanted to get through the year.
2: Disrespectful to us.
4: Are you going
2: to
4: be the orange boy?
3: No, well, you're not employing me.
2: Yes, we do.
3: Not yet. No, I don't.
2: Holding out for a contract.
3: I don't know yet.
4: He's
3: I don't know
4: for your
3: yet.
4: Job,
3: well, I just want to. I want to get away, have a bit of a spell, and
2: Tex ruin laws.
5: Oh. Where's the first place you want to go, Tex? Where have you been looking forward to going, and you haven't been able to do it?
3: I'm looking forward to going to the Ashes next year.
4: Oh, that's great.
3: Yeah.
5: Who are you doing that with?
3: The Ellie and the kids will come, good, and then we'll go over and watch a bit of cricket. And
5: okay.
3: Could be Steve Smith's last one.
5: Oh, Pat Cummins,
3: all those boys.
4: Are you going to do like Europe and stuff while you're there? And
3: yeah, we'll go. We'll travel in and around the Test matches and have it. I've never been to Europe, so we're looking forward to going over there.
4: Are you going to Ireland?
3: Yes, and
4: I'll give you a list of pubs to go to. And if you can just say hi from me. One of them, don't say hi because I'm banned, but other than that.
3: What did you get banned for?
4: Yeah, it's between me and Kiernan. Anyway, that's fine.
3: But you're employed at Triple M. Use it as a vehicle. Tell us why.
6: Right.
4: All right, I'll take you back. 2011. Nah.
3: No, tell us.
4: No, please.
3: Are you embarrassed about it or?
4: This is not what this break is. Let's
3: did you kiss an Irish boy or something?
4: That wasn't why. No.
6: Anyway, so that didn't happen, though.
4: Yeah.
3: Did you do the Irish jig or something and not well? Or?
4: No, I would never be kicked out for that. I'm very good at that.
3: Yeah. I told Keeney that we're going to go to Ireland. He's like, he got very, very excited. But also very envious that he won't be there.
4: Oh.
3: Which is probably good because that could get dangerous.
4: Oh, that'd be so
5: Text. We got a text on the text line from Darren from Craigmore. Good morning, Tex. Thanks for a wonderful career. We'll miss watching those fantastic kicks on your left and right from outside 50. Also miss those wonderful shots of your beautiful family. Enjoy retirement, big fella, whatever life brings. Keep stirring up dits, Darren from Craigmore.
2: Got to say, one thing we haven't touched on, it leaves a massive void. Over 700 goals from centre-half forward. So we've talked about the makeup of the side moving forward, but the forward line will be very, very different.
3: Yeah, obviously Fogg and Filthy will grow into that role even more now that I'm gone. And we've got, you know, Archie Ludwig, who we saw a few games from this year. We've got Finbar over. So they've got some guys that will certainly jump into that and take their opportunities.
4: Do you feel like, do you think you'll watch it and be a little bit, oh, I wish I was, like, jealous? Or do you feel like you've done everything you can do, now it's just exciting to watch those boys blossom?
3: I reckon all of the above. There'll be times where I go, oh, shit, I wish I was still playing with them. And but then there'll be times where I go, it's their time, and I look forward to, you know, sitting back and watching them forge their career. And
4: have their moment.
3: I'll forever take a keen eye on the footy club and watch all those guys that I've built relationships with. And
5: you won't miss pre-season.
3: No, I won't be missing that.
5: You get a bit envious at round one, and you get a bit envious when the finals come around next year.
3: How long does it take till it?
5: I reckon the first year's the worst, and it just sort of drops off.
3: Windles away.
5: Yeah.
3: How many years after did you play for?
5: What?
3: Just around the
5: Wakery 1 year and then PAC for two.
3: For two, yeah, right. So how were you?
5: So
3: when
5: you'll be Broken Hill next year.
3: And then they won the flag on Saturday too. Beat South.
2: Well, you might not make the side.
4: Can you imagine
2: it'd be hard to break into.
3: My brother's one of the assistants to a young kid called Nash, and I said to him, "You're going to coach next year?" He's like, "Oh, I don't know. Why?" I said, "Oh, because thinking about going away to Europe in there." He goes, "Well, you better go and speak to the reserves coach because we're not having you go away for 6 weeks."
5: You'll love that, Tex. I was back there on the weekend, and it brings back memories going back to your country town and playing footy where it all began. You'll have a great time next year.
4: Imagine so
3: it'll be 20 years.
5: Your kids will love it.
3: 20-year reunion next year.

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1: It's Wednesday, September 16. Good morning, I'm Sean Maynard. Snowtown killer James Vlasakis is set to walk free after the state government failed to overturn his parole. Now in his mid-40s, he spent over a quarter of a century behind bars for his role in 4 of the notorious murders. The parole board will now decide the conditions of his release. Canberra says there are now no immediate plans to cut the fuel excise again, despite prices jumping at Bowser's across Adelaide. Petrol's climbed, averaging around $2.16 a litre as conflict in the the Middle East pushes oil prices ever higher. The REA's Peter Natras says we haven't seen this kind of price spike in a little while.
20: The current pricing in the global market with oil sitting above $100 a barrel, and we see that prices in Adelaide at the moment are broadly in line with the prices people were paying in May this year.
1: New home sales across the country have fallen nearly 20% in just 3 months. The Housing Industry Association saying buyers are retreating from the market following those tax changes.
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4: Triple M Adelaide. Sport.
1: Well, Crows could be in for a busy trade period after bowing out of the finals. North Melbourne is chasing defender Nick Murray, who's yet to make a call. Jordan Butts has tipped ahead over to the Bulldogs after sitting down with Adelaide yesterday.
21: Yeah, no, good. Had the exit interview and had some good chats with the coaches. So, yeah, looking forward to the off-season.
1: Luke Peddler has interest from Port Adelaide and Essendon. The Aussies have beaten Zimbabwe by 59 runs in Harare as Matt Renshaw hit his first century in a one-day international. And New Zealand international batter Mark Chapman tipped to join the Strikers for the upcoming Big Bash season.
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1: Partly cloudy and 17 here in Adelaide today. Sunny and 18 tomorrow. Sunny and a top of 22 on Friday. 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
6: Morning.
28: We love Wednesdays, don't we?
6: Yeah, because you can see the horizon. Mm. You know,
28: that's right.
6: Yeah. It's sort of in sight. Yeah.
28: But I was going to say, we have a few laughs as well. Limo will join us. We've got Joe's Jokes.
6: Joe's Jokes, which Rusciuto Child we have on. Probably yeah. Tommy. He's been doing it for about 2 years now.
28: Yeah.
6: He's a king.
28: We're going to learn how See Differently train these incredible dogs. We've announced that See Differently will be the charity for Hike for Hope this year.
6: Yes, it will.
28: And Daisy, a lady's going to come in and tell us, I mean, the hours and hours that are spent with these amazing dogs.
6: I'm really looking forward to this chat.
28: Yeah.
6: It's a really important charity. I'm really, really excited about it. And, Daisy's an absolute legend, so can't wait to hear her story.
28: What they do is incredible.
29: Yep, stay with us. Big show on the way for you Wednesday here with Roo, Dits and Loz. 10 degrees in the city at the moment, a partly cloudy top of 17 on the way. It's Triple M. Good morning, Adelaide.

0: It's 6.06 as you wake up with Roods. It's a Loz live around Adelaide on Triple M. All thanks to the Chemist Warehouse. 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
5: Snowtown is in the news, Loz.
6: Yes, James Lasarkas has been granted parole, so he was the youngest member of the Snowtown serial killers. He has been in jail since 1999.
7: 27 years.
6: 27 years. And here's the Attorney General discussing.
8: It is a very difficult thing for those who are still around who remember what happened so well. Yeah, our heart goes out to the families of victims. It has been thoroughly considered by two different parole administrative review commissioners, by the Court of Appeal. It will now go back to the parole board for consideration of conditions to be put in place.
6: So James was much younger. He was sort of a teenager when the killings started, and many would argue that he was groomed by John Bunting and not the instigator of these attacks. So that's, I think, why he's considered less dangerous than the other two involved that are serving, I think, pretty sure non-parole life sentences. But there's going to be a lot of people with some really strong feelings about this, and there's a lot of people who are still alive who had victims who were killed in these horrible, horrible murders. So it's a very touchy, sensitive thing for the community when somebody like this gets released.
7: Well, I've read this morning, it's a world first. It's never happened anywhere in the world where a serial killer...
5: Really?
7: Yeah, a serial killer has been released, yeah.
6: Yeah.
7: So we've created a world first.
6: It's certainly worth, if you're concerned about it, it's certainly worth reading into and why they made this decision and looking into, you know...
5: He can live next to you, Ditz.
7: Good point.
6: Ditz lives on a pretty nice street. I wonder if what kind of income James will be on. You know, like, I mean, but he will be out there in the neighbourhood. And, yeah, but read into it if you're concerned about it. It's worth looking into. But, yeah, 27 years behind bars.
5: Is it strange that little old Adelaide would be the world first?
6: I don't know. Maybe. We have had a lot of serial killers, so...
5: Yeah.
6: It is probably more likely that we're going to be the first to have some sort of parole situation with them, but it's, something that's still, and, you know, well, Snowtown is infamous. It's just one of those things that...
5: Let's hope they've had a very, very, very, very, very good think about it, which I'm sure they have. Tasmania want to still gather around in 2031. There's a lot of talk about Tassie at the moment. They're starting to recruit 17-year-old players. They're looking at recruiting older players for coming into the competition in 2028. There's heaps of things happening, but Mallee is not keen on it.
9: We're going to keep, I guess, investing in it and renewing it and holding on to it as best as we can. And I'll be damned if I let some other bastard steal it, that's for sure.
7: Bit of aggression.
5: That's his baby that's actually working.
6: All the others
5: are falling over a little bit at the moment. But even if they had a new stadium in Tassie, are there enough flights and everything for everyone to get to Tassie? Or is
7: yeah, good question.
5: Would they have to put
7: they'd
5: a
7: have
5: few
7: to change things.
6: Massive, like a massive undertaking for a new stadium and a new, like, and it's just a lot. It's a lot. So I'd be...
5: Well, put the facilities to bed, but can you get there with flights?
6: Flights?
7: Definitely need, you're right, a lot more flights, ferries, all sorts of things, yeah.
6: That'd have to schedule a lot. They could probably figure that bit out.
7: They'd be able to do it.
5: Yep.
6: Yeah. This is sad. Iconic fashion brand Q Clothing has entered into receivership after more than 60 years in business.
7: 60 years?
6: Yeah.
7: Do you shop at Q, Loz?
6: Yeah, I've got plenty of Q stuff.
7: Have you?
5: Lots Not of enough.
6: Women, lots of women wear a lot of Q, particularly if you work in a corporate job, you'd wear a lot of Q. I think this jumper might be Q. Oh, no, this is something else. But I do shop there a lot, and it's a great quality Aussie brand. A little bit pricier.
5: Come on, girls, you need to spend more.
6: Well, I'm telling you. I don't think it's the consumer's fault because I know lots of people who buy it. I think probably there's just been some stuff going on behind the scenes that's not working. And but that does make me sad because...
5: Very tight market out there at the moment.
6: They are in every airport, every shopping mall, Rundle Mall. I think there's two in Rundle Mall. So that sucks, and it's an Aussie brand. So,
7: Yesterday, Joanna Wietaczyk made worldwide headlines. She's the Aussie girl.
5: We worked out how to pronounce it.
7: I just made it up. That's the girl, the Aussie girl who... pooped herself as she was winning
6: They're calling it a spray gun.
7: Are they?
5: Spray gun.
7: Well, can I just tell you that HiROX, they've gone down the path of the AFL. Rule changes. Mm. They've changed the rules overnight.
0: What's happened?
7: Oh, too many rule changes. So an athlete may now withdraw if this is blood, urine, vomit or feces. Mm. I've named all
0: withdraw
7: of these.
0: Or
7: you may withdraw if you pose a welfare or contamination threat to fellow
6: you
7: competitors.
6: You may withdraw.
7: You may withdraw if you wish.
0: Withdraw.
6: But you don't have to if...
0: No. Well, you can't keep going.
7: Well, just giving you the option now.
0: No. But with the rule changes, are you saying now if you put yourself, you're disqualified?
7: Yeah, and you just get a did not finish next to your name. Hmm.
6: But that would have been the case before.
7: I know. Well, look.
6: What the rule was before that you're not allowed to do that. You have to keep going.
7: I guess so.
0: Surely now you're disqualified if you do it.
7: Yeah, yeah. Well, you don't win, put it that way.
6: I was talking to the guys out there the other day, yesterday, about this, and there is no other sort of hobby or passion or job or activity where that's acceptable. Like, if you were at...
0: What would happen if you
7: said this on air,
0: actually, Loss?
7: Yeah, she said this on air.
6: No, but there was more out there. If you saw a professional pianist like doing his big concerto and it goes for 25 minutes and it's intense and you can't take a toilet break, if he shat himself and it went all the way back down behind his lapels.
0: What about an AFL footballer?
6: Yeah, not on.
0: I don't know if there's a rule.
6: But I don't think they have to make... This is the whole point. It's like,
0: what would happen if in the middle of a grand final there was poo running down someone's leg? You're saying they'd get suspended.
6: I don't think it's even about forcing people to suspend them. I think it's just ridiculous that she thought that the only option was to shit herself. Sometimes you have to sit things out. You just can't do it.
7: This has happened many, many, many times. But for some reason, I made a big deal about this particular athlete. It's happened a lot.
6: But I think that physical incapabilities include shitting your pants.
7: Yeah.
6: Like, maybe you're not good enough because you're not strong enough. Or maybe you poo. Like, that's part of it, you know. That's part of not being good enough.
7: Do you want that gold medal?
6: How much do you want that? And I don't think you're entitled to it if you can't keep it going.
7: Hang on, 4 years. What happened to you?
0: It's crystal clear now that... You can't in HiROX. You can't do it.
7: Waited 4 years to go to the Olympics. What happened, love? I had to go to the toilet.
0: It's not crystal
7: clear. My event
0: clear
7: came
0: in
7: up,
0: AFL
7: but
0: football.
7: I had to go for a port.
1: I found the official rule in the AFL.
0: So if you put yourself on grand final
1: you
0: day.
1: You can defecate on the AFL.
0: You're allowed
1: field.
0: To.
1: Under section 23.12 under the hygiene.
0: You're
1: code,
0: allowed to.
1: Each club or team must ensure that players do not urinate. Other than in a toilet, in or about
0: that
1: any dressing rooms or on the playing surface. But it doesn't say anything about pooing.
7: Grand
0: final day.
7: Greg Swan hears about this. Rule change. I feel a rule change
0: Game
7: coming
0: up. Yeah. Zach Bailey does a poo down his leg on grand final day. Go for the three-peat.
7: Yeah.
6: Oh, he's such a hard unit. Look at him go. Nothing can stop him.
7: Hang on. So if the whole team gets diarrhea... It's all disrupt. We're sorry, we can't finish the grand final. We're all going to the toilet.
0: In AFL footy, what happens, Loz, is you can run off the bench and go and do it. And it doesn't disadvantage the team.
6: Well.
0: But if you did do it out in the field, question mark.
6: Big question mark.
1: It's right, it's a lot stripping.
4: 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All roads lead to Edwardstown. Are you there yet?
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11: 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Slowing through Forestville around a burst water main at Anzac Highway near Leader Street. Delays too through Fairview Park along Hancock Road near Grenfell Road and the same along the Salisbury Highway near Park Terrace in Salisbury, outbound down to 40. For children, fighting cancer is one thing. 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That's the latest traffic on Adelaide's 104.7 Triple M.
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1: 27. Yeah, Roo, Dits and Laws, all thanks to those guys. Half price off your favourite vitamin brands. You are waking up on Triple M. Good morning, Adelaide.

0: It's 6:23 as you wake up with Roo, Dits and Loz. A lot of things happening in the looming off-season already in the AFL. We will address all of that in Triple M's Overnight Sport in just 5 minutes.
1: Met a couple yesterday, had lunch with them, and I thought it was an interesting story. We often talk about our kids or the next generation just glued to their screens, don't we? And the fact that, you know, we want them to get out and play and do the things that we used to do. Well, I found this story interesting. Not everyone will agree, but their children go to what I would call a very prestigious school, and for 1 year level they get sent away to a sort of a country retreat or a country school just for 1 year.
2: In South Australia?
1: No, it's interstate. And anyway, they were telling me what happens is for the entire year, now this is a top school where they pay quite a lot of money to send their kids to, no phones, no computers for a start, so it's all books and pens.
3: Wow.
1: All right, that is how the whole every lesson is conducted.
3: And so
1: get your books out, get your pens out.
2: Be good for me.
1: And to communicate with home, you write letters twice a week. So you have to write to your parents or your siblings or whoever you want, and mum and dad write back.
2: Did you say no phones?
1: Yep, no phones, no computers.
3: Wow.
1: Right, so you communicate by writing letters, so it's real old school.
3: For a year.
1: Yep, for a whole year. Now, the other thing, and there's actually a whole list of these things, but one that I found interesting as well, if you want to have a hot shower, get out and chop the wood. Each individual has to chop wood to fire up the burner so that you've then got hot water.
2: Oh, it is old school.
1: It is real old school. And and there was a whole list of other chores and things that these kids have to do. Yeah, yeah. So, came away from that thinking, that sounds bloody good, actually.
3: I think it sounds really good if you've got the kind of kid who thrives in an environment like that. If you've got a really... yeah, it's interesting. I think it'd be really beneficial to a lot of kids. I think some kids would really suffer in that environment, and it might...
2: What type of kid would suffer?
3: Well, if you think about a kid who's not necessarily very physically gifted or, you know, can't do things like chop wood as easily as everyone else, and, you know, as long as there's allowances for those kids that they can still have hot showers and things like that.
1: So tell me this, that example, don't we all find a way?
2: Work as a team.
1: So there might be the kid who's not physical, but he says, hey, I can help you with your homework. Or don't you find a way in the camp to say,
3: well, you'd hope,
1: we've all got a role here. Yeah. You would hope it teaches that sort of, I guess it's called teamwork, isn't it? But looking out for others, or you don't just leave some kid there alone going, bug you, you're not, you can't keep up, you're going to leave you behind, you know, whatever chore it is or whatever duty, you know.
3: I think those kind of camps are really good for kids who are, like, physically able to do that stuff but probably have a bit of an attitude thing maybe, or where they have a bit of entitlement and could really benefit from seeing how hard it is actually to just get stuff done, as you know, and how easy they've got it. So maybe that might be really good. If you've already got a really great kid who doesn't need that, but I don't know. I don't know that every child needs to go through that, but I think that...
2: Well, it's not torture, I don't think. They actually like it.
3: Do they?
2: Yeah. They learn a lot of basics about life and getting back instead of... Because they have never dragged away or been away. My kids did a 6-week one. And they actually enjoyed not having it. They didn't realise what they were missing out on because, and for about 2 weeks when they're home, they've still got a little bit of what they learn, and then they get back into their old bloody habits. I think it's, it's not like it's a...
3: But you've got kids that are pretty outdoorsy and they're physically pretty strong, and if you had like a real nerdy little, you can imagine, like that would be a tough year for that. You know, and maybe not develop physically.
1: Well,
3: they
1: can get into their books, though.
3: Yeah, sure.
2: It brings those people closer. Yeah. That's what I found, talking to my kids. Because they had Chinese kids that only just come from China.
3: They'd only been here
2: for less than a month.
3: That would be so full on.
2: And
3: can
2: I
3: you
2: said
3: imagine?
2: To them, look after them, because you might need them to do your homework.
1: There's a barter system.
2: I'll probably own the business you're working in a couple of years.
3: I wouldn't mind doing that camp. My biggest fantasy is just getting sent to the woods and not having to look at my phone for a year. That would be awesome.
0: It's a loss. Triple M.
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16: 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Flowing through Forestville around a burst water main at Anzac Highway near Leader Street and ongoing roadworks in Dry Creek at Cavern Road near Grand Junction Road have both directions down to 40. The same too in Ashford along Anzac Highway near Waltham Street inbound down to 40 as well. 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That's the latest traffic on Adelaide's 104.7 Triple M.
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9: Morning, I'm Sean Maynard. Well, two Murray Bridge men have been arrested after police recovered a stolen Range Rover yesterday. The pair allegedly ran from the SUV at a shopping centre and one accused of kicking an officer during his arrest. Safework SA is taking Christian Brothers College to court over a 2024 hammer throw incident that badly hurt a student. Qantas is creating more than 400 tech jobs here in Adelaide with the launch of its first product innovation centre. SA has become the first state to pass new restrictions on alcohol deliveries. Orders will only be delivered between 10 a.m. and 10 p.m. with a mandatory two-hour wait aimed at reducing alcohol-related harm. A nurse and two patients have been punched in a Sydney hospital ED. Now, a 52-year-old man has since been charged. AI companies could be given the green light to use Australian content to train the tech without having to pay creators. That's only if they strike deals with enough Aussie businesses under a copyright reform option being considered by the federal government.
18: Get me fuel!
9: Checking Triple M Fuel Watch Unleaded, sitting at $2.16 a litre this morning on average. Diesel, that's averaging around $2.69 a litre.
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9: Partly cloudy and 17 here in Adelaide today. Sunny and 18 tomorrow. Sunny and a top of 22 on Friday. 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
1: Adelaide Crows defenders Nick Murray and Jordan Butts very tight-lipped about their futures. Let's hear from Nick Murray.
21: With an offer on the table like you have from North, is that pretty hard to turn down?
22: Oh, mate, to be honest, I haven't made a decision yet. I've got my exit later this afternoon, so I'm sure there'll be a few things spoken about there, and then, yeah, look to see what I do from there. Obviously, I'm still contract the Crows for a couple more years, so, you know, all of my intentions are there, and I've just got to have some honest conversation with the club, obviously, where they see me and stuff. And
1: yeah, so he's been linked to North Melbourne. Jordan Butts has been linked to the Western Bulldogs. In other news, it appears that assistant coach Scott Burns is on the move, and Sam Jacobs could be joining the club. The former ruckman, he's just had three seasons.
2: He said that last
1: as
2: week.
1: Woodville West Torrens coach.
2: Yeah. He's left the Eagles,
1: he has.
2: He, yesterday?
1: That's right.
2: Explore an AFL opportunity.
1: Mm. Luke Pedler also has interest from Port Adelaide and Essendon.
23: Yeah, I love Adelaide. Love my friends here and made a lot of great relationships and, yeah, been here for 6 years, so...
24: Would you play for the enemy?
23: Not too sure, yeah.
1: Oh, the enemy being Port Adelaide is a four-year deal on the table, apparently.
2: He is a great lad, Luke Pedler.
1: Tex Walker left the club yesterday, Roo.
2: He took half the building.
1: He's a tea leaf. He walked out with his locker door.
2: He took the locker door.
1: What are you going to do with that?
2: Oh, it was funny because my daughter showed me this and I went, that is really strange. Like, I'm thinking, why didn't I do that? And then I thought, but... The lockers aren't going to be used next year because they're going to Thebeton. So,
1: right.
2: They can probably take it.
1: Yeah. Is there anything else he wanted? You want some dumbbells
2: massive bags full of gear as well. He must have had 10 pairs of boots, a heap of sneakers. I don't know what else he had in the
1: locker. All right.
2: He's going to need a little warehouse.
1: Yeah. It is prelim final weekend. Sydney star Errol Goulden says they are ready to go against Freo after a tough month for the Swans.
25: Yeah, we're locked in as a group at the moment. As I said, it's obviously been a little bit tough, but... yeah, looking forward to another challenge on Friday and best time you'd be playing footy.
1: Yeah, two right now. SANFL Grand Final. This is interesting. Two premiership teammates at the Double Blues, Marty Matner and Jade Sheedy, go head-to-head as Sturt take on Nord this weekend. Sturt chasing back-to-back flags. They played in a flag together back in 2002.
2: Yeah, okay.
1: Yeah.
2: That was the Bali year, wasn't it?
1: You could be right, yeah.
2: That is going to be a great Grand Final. The weather looks absolutely beautiful on the weekend. Yep. I reckon it might be the biggest crowd SANFL have had for a while.
1: For a long time, yeah.
2: A lot of people are going to go along to that game.
1: And you'll hear it right here on Triple M
2: as
1: well.
2: Is it really?
1: Yeah, rocking
2: footy.
1: Who's
2: calling, do we know?
1: Yeah, you got Yater, Brenton Yates. You got Jars doing special comments.
26: Yeah. Very special comments.
1: That's right.
2: Yeah. That'll be good.
1: Matt Renshaw has smashed a maiden one-day ton as Australia beat Zimbabwe by 59 runs. That was in Harare. And Nathan Ellis took 5 for the first time as well. And star forward Zylan Cheatham says there'll be some changes to the 36ers game plan under Trevor Gleeson.
27: I think it's a lot more
0: player movement, a lot less isolation based, which is a lot different than last year. So I think that's going to put us in a good position to win some games.
1: Sixers start this season in Melbourne on Saturday night.
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0: It's 6:41 with Roo, Dits and Loz. What did you steal from work? We're going to be asking that next. After Tex Walker was seen leaving the Adelaide Football Club with his locker door yesterday. We'll take your calls in 5 minutes.
1: Triple M's Dead Set Legends. 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
1: One-third of Triple M's Dead Set Legends. And apparently now, a runner. Please welcome to Triple M Breakfast, Callum Ferguson.
3: Well, the only ever used to hit boundaries. Never saw him run, do mate.
4: How are you, Ferg?
5: Yeah, good, Dits.
4: So you're doing the City Bay? Roo?
5: I am, yeah. Suggesting I'm a runner is a bit of a stretch, though, Dits, I reckon. But being a cricketer, as we all know, we've got a bit of a history of lack of athleticism. But no, looking forward to it. It was a great event last year and looking forward to doing it again.
3: And you're doing it for a very special reason.
5: Yeah, I am. I've jumped on board a number of years ago. I've actually been working with cystic fibrosis for 15 years, and I'm working closely as an ambassador with Cure for Cystic Fibrosis these days. And it's a wonderful charity doing incredible work in chasing a cure for the disease. So, yeah, really, really excited to be representing again.
6: Are they making any grounds with a cure, or how's it going?
5: Yeah, they are. And it's been, I suppose, over the last 5-6 years, we've seen some improved medications hit the market. Trikafta's made a real difference for a lot of people.
6: Yep.
5: And enabled them to live a relatively normal life. But there's a lot of people that it doesn't help enough. So we're chasing the cure. I don't want to get too technical, but phages have been a real step forward for the researchers in recent years. And there's real hope that we're going to find a cure. It's just a matter of when. And if we can keep charging forward with raising great funds for the researchers, they can go to their brilliant work.
6: How does it affect people's life when they've got cystic fibrosis?
5: Quite strongly. It's quite a, because their immune system is so compromised, it means they can't just socialise like you or I and just be a part of big open crowds with lots of people around, because they're so susceptible to illness. And I was saying to Dits before, every time they have a cold or a flu, it can basically damage their lungs to the point of losing some of their lung capacity.
6: Right.
5: Once they lose 5-6% of lung capacity coming out of that illness, they'll never get that back.
6: Wow.
5: So they'll never get that back.
3: So lungs are deteriorating each time.
5: That's right. Sure. So it's so important that they stay healthy, which does make it quite isolating.
6: Well, you'd have to live in paranoia a little bit, wouldn't you?
5: Oh, you'd think a lot of them would. Yeah, they've got to be so careful. And then people around them need to be very aware of, you know, how they are at the time, make sure they're not passing anything on.
7: Yeah. You would be, as a family member, concerned about, you know, they may not want to go into crowds, but you may have been in a crowd the day before. You don't know that you're contagious yet. You know, you'd just be very aware.
5: It's a great point, Loz.
7: But it's a really debilitating disease. And again, a lot of people with it still have really full lives, but it's not lived probably with the freeness that they want. And then other people die really young. I know some people who've passed away young from it. So it's absolutely awful. And again, that isolating part of it, you know, you want to be able to just live your life, go into crowds. And if you have cystic fibrosis, being around someone else with cystic fibrosis can be really dangerous as well, because sharing those particular bacteria. So you were saying off air, Ferg, that for them to sort of gather as a community is tough. So they rely on people to sort of rally for them often.
5: Yeah.
7: Which is what you're doing, which I think is fantastic.
5: Yeah, it is. The isolating part, as we've just talked about, that's got to be the really debilitating non-illness part of all of it. But we have a wonderful community in South Australia in particular. People rally around our cause, Cure for Cystic Fibrosis, really well. And we've seen it again with Kate and Callum's crew going into this City Bay again this year. We've raised fantastic funds over the last few years. Kate couldn't run it last year, so I ran it for her, and now we're running it together, which is going to be fantastic. So, we're both trading blows on Strava, trying to make sure that we're as well prepared as we possibly can be, which is a lot better than what I could say for Bernie Vince next door, who
6: ambassador.
5: He's an actual ambassador for City Bay, and he hasn't had his first jog yet.
6: Well,
5: so
6: he's trained hard when he played footy, so I couldn't imagine he's not going to train hard for the City to Bay.
5: Yeah.
6: How are you raising money for it?
5: Yeah, so on our socials, Kate Collins and I, mine's CowFerguson12. You can jump on. There's a link on there to the page, which is Kate and Callum's crew for Cure for Cystic Fibrosis. And all the information's on there, why we've both jumped on board. We've both got close links to to the illness with, you know, a mentor of mine, Chris Davies, who was very good to me as a rookie.
6: Well, Chris from Port Adelaide.
5: Yeah, Chris from Port Power. Yeah, now Carlton.
3: Yeah.
5: So
6: he would have been mixing with lots of people every day.
5: Really over a long period of time. So he's a success story for sufferers of cure for cystic fibrosis, or cystic fibrosis, I should say. And what he's been able to do is a real inspiration for a lot of people.
6: Oh, cool.
7: Absolutely.
6: Well, I might be walking, so you'll just give me wind burn when you go past.
5: I'm not sure about that.
6: You might be running with my 10-year-old who's keen to get in it. So it'll be a great day. You see, it's 22 degrees on Sunday. Perfect day for the City to Bay.
5: Can't wait. Fired up, ready to go. Get on board. Cal Ferguson 12 on Instagram.
0: There he is, Callum Ferguson. You can catch him with Jars and Tomo on Triple M's Dead Set Legends from 9 o'clock this Saturday as well. It's Roo, Dits and Loz.
8: Tough Track Campers, Edwardstown. All roads lead to Edwardstown. Are you there yet? Triple
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10: 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Slowing through Forestville, there's a burst water main at Anzac Highway near Leader Street and delays too in Hallett Cove along Lonsdale Road near Majors Road. Both directions are at 40 through there. And keep an eye for speed cameras at De Quetteville Terrace through Kentown and Bagster Road in Salisbury North. 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Big cars, small cars, hybrids, EVs, you'll find the perfect car waiting. Oh, what a feeling, Toyota. That's the latest traffic on Adelaide's 104.7 Triple M.
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5: 6:50, Root It's and Loz here on Triple M. We alluded to the fact in sport earlier this morning that Tex Walker's a tea leaf. He's walked out of the club yesterday. Bloody, he's knocked off a heap of gear.
6: He did knock off a heap of his own gear. He had two massive bagfuls of gear.
5: He walked out with the locker door.
7: He did have the locker door.
8: Footy clubs can be a revolving door at this time of the season. Retired forward Taylor Walker took cleaning out his locker to a whole new level today.
6: Cleaning out his locker, he took it. He didn't clean it. He took the bloody door off. And that's because, as we said earlier, the Crows are moving to Theberton in the off-season, so there'll be a whole new set of lockers. So what happens, Loz, in a football change room over the years? You might have a change room that's been there for 50 years. On each locker, it'll have everyone who's had played, I think it's over 100 games, or a life member, or all the accolades of all the players that have wore those numbers. So they're sort of pretty cool little... And locker room's a great area for people outside the club. It's a great environment for people inside the club, to be honest, but... for outsiders, it's awesome because they've never seen it before.
9: So is it got so everyone? So will they replace that door and re-inscribe it with the names for the new person that's
6: no,
9: coming?
6: No, because they're moving to a new clubhouse.
9: Right, so they're not keeping any of the.
6: No, they'll put new facilities in down at Theberton. But if they were staying at West Lakes, Texas, all his achievements would be on the locker.
9: Yeah.
6: So on mine, they'd have Paddy Dangerfield stuff, they'd have now Darcy Fogarty stuff. They have different players, different people that have worn that jumper.
9: Right.
6: So when you get it, you go, oh, yeah, this is
9: That's
6: pretty cool.
9: That's awesome. That's really cool.
6: Texas taking it.
9: Yeah. Well.
6: And now he probably put it up in his man cave, I would presume, if he's got
9: big
6: one.
9: Poster of Tex next to it.
6: What he's going to do, but...
9: Surely there's going to be a bit of a man cave or something.
5: Now, all the places you've worked at, Loz, have you knocked anything off?
9: As you exited
5: the building?
9: Yeah.
6: A few passwords?
9: Yeah. No, look, when I worked at a pub up in the hills, I lived about less than a K away from that pub. And so me and my housemate, we both were working at the pub and going back and forth to the pub. And the owner would sometimes come over, and every time she came over, we would have to say, quick, quick, because it just looked like the pub in our house. Because at the end of every shift, you take home a plate or something with food and
6: glass,
9: you take a roadie with you, and then a bar mat would find its way, and then maybe a stool and maybe an umbrella, and then all of a sudden you've got yourself an outdoor set. Or so anyway, so we'd have to hide stuff, and we'd have house parties there, and she'd be like, that looks like one of our pint glasses. I'm like, no. So there's plenty
5: common.
9: Of that. I mean, I ate my way through Foodland, like, you know, in the deli. But nothing crazy. I've never
5: nothing
9: stolen.
5: Nothing significant.
9: No. What about you?
5: No, never. Anyway, this is for our listeners. 133353. What have you taken home? Just, you know, taken home innocently from work.
9: Yeah, we don't want to hear 50 grand or
5: like
9: something.
5: Like Tex Walker.
9: Yeah.
6: But if you have, it'll be interesting.
9: I mean, yeah, you can stay anonymous, but we can't promise that we're not going to tell the police if it is a serious
6: No,
9: crime.
6: I promise I'm not going to.
9: All right. I'll have to be
6: I'd
9: the
6: like
9: narc
6: to hear
9: then.
6: That.
9: No.
6: You
9: no.
6: going to do it?
9: No, I won't tell.
6: All
9: promise.
6: Right, good.
9: Unless I'm
6: what
9: subpoenaed.
6: What prizes we got, Hamish?
10: We have got a double to go see Ice House, of course.
9: Oh,
10: Triple
9: absolutely.
10: M present
5: what
10: these guys. They are back with the 40th anniversary of Man of Colours, plus all their big hits playing Adelaide Entertainment Centre on July 3rd. Tickets available this Friday at teglive.com.au.

0: you.
1: No one calls so I can steal those tickets.
0: Yeah, there you go. Yeah. All right. But no, please do. 123-53. You can score that double pass. What did you steal from work? We're talking that this morning with Roo Dids and Loz on Triple M.
2: Hey, Buffett.

0: It's 6:58 with Roo, Dits and Loz. Big Hour on the way. We'll have a laugh with Limo, but then we'll also speak to one of the many people who've gone through See Differently, the cause that we're getting behind for our Hike for Hope in 2026. A great chat with them on the way after 7 o'clock.
1: Tex Walker left the Adelaide Football Club yesterday and took Arthur Building with him. What did you leave when you left for it? What did you take? What did you knock off? Vlad at Broadview. Hello, Vlad.
2: Hey, gang. How are we?
1: Good. What did you knock off?
2: Difficult story, but long story short, the owners of the pub that I was working in London didn't pay us, didn't come back. They deserted us, so I was the guy that always opened up the pub in the mornings.
1: Yeah.
2: So I went to the cops and I claimed the pub.
3: Did you?
4: What?
3: And what do you mean? The lease, the business?
1: You're kidding.
2: I didn't pay anything. I said until all workers are owed what they're receive what they're owed, we're going to use whatever is in there to continue business. I will manage and I'll be professional. We'll complete what we got. We'll take what we owe and then I hand in the keys to the cops.
4: Wow. Oh, my God.
3: Vlad, since you've come back to Australia, I'm tipping you've been a very successful human, have you, or not?
2: I would hope to be. I'm still trying to get a business going in Adelaide or, you know, put in my mark somewhere, but that's just how I am as a human.
4: Vlad, how long did it take for everyone to get what they were owed by trading?
2: Oh, a month. But then by that time, I got headhunted by another business to come work for them,
4: right?
2: Because they came in, they were the head chef of the restaurant. They heard my story, and a few of our locals that were always coming in, they gathered around us and helped us and tipped us. And
1: beautiful.
2: I got offered from the building owners. They said, "Look, do you want to take over?" And I said, "I don't have the money to do that, but thank you very much." Everyone got paid. I handed in the keys and the true owners came in and they said, "Why are you leaving?" And I said, I can't do business with this. And yet again, the next person that came in did the exact same thing. So the lease owners, they come in, they lease the business for a year or whatever. It got like really good and they did the very same thing. So I was like, nah.
4: Right, well, good on you, mate. He claimed the entire
3: story,
4: pub.
3: Great story, Vlad.
4: That's awesome. Right. Instead of just abandoning ship, he went, "No, I'm getting what I'm owed.
1: Yeah. Mm-hmm.
4: We're all getting it."
1: Well done.
3: And
1: roll your sleeves up.
3: Enough to do it.
4: Yeah. All right.
1: He's off to Ice House. Yeah. Great story, Vlad.
0: Rude, it's a Loz. Triple M.
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9: Good morning, I'm Sean Maynard. Well, one of the men involved in SA's notorious Snowtown murders will be released from prison after more than 27 years. James Vlasakis was granted parole under strict conditions. Adelaide drivers hoping for some relief at the Bowser could be out of luck. Canberra ruling out another fuel excise cut for now, despite petrol climbing well above $2 a litre. Peter Natras from the RAA says prices could go even higher.
10: If we see oil prices go up, then motorists should expect to see petrol and diesel prices decline. Continue to rise, but that is very much in the hands of global energy markets.
9: Tasmania is coming for Adelaide's Gather Round, with federal power brokers pushing to take the AFL showcase to the Apple Isle from 2031. Premier Peter Malinauskas says SA doesn't fear the competition, declaring hosting rights have to be earned. A woman's rolled her car on Port Wakefield Road near Two Wells overnight, but wasn't badly injured, and even multi-billionaires have to perform their civic duty. Amazon's Jeff Bezos spotted on jury duty in California.
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6: 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Sport.
9: Well, a warning for the Swans ahead of Friday night's prelim. Dockers mid Andy Brayshaw says they're starting to play their best footy again. He's told Fox Footy they believe they can go all the way after Hawthorn gave them a reality check.
11: It sort of kicked us into gear. I feel like now we're starting to play our best footy again. And yeah, what you saw on the weekend from us against Geelong was exciting, really strong. And no, we're loving the idea of the challenge going over to Sydney and playing for it all. So we're really excited.
9: And in the cricket, Australia's won the first one day against Zimbabwe by 59 runs.
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9: Partly cloudy and 17 here in Adelaide today. Sunny and 18 tomorrow. Sunny and a top of 22 on Friday. 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
6: 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Adelaide. The greatest city in the world.
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16: Is it AI? How many fingers has he got?
5: Laura O'Callaghan. Triple M Breakfast with Roo, Dits and Loz.
15: Yeah, hello. On this Wednesday morning, we have got some great weather on the way, the next few days.
17: Yeah, we're going to get through today, I think, and then it starts the sun shining, and it's going to be 26 on Saturday. And
15: 26?
17: Low 20s either side of it.
15: Get the guns out.
17: Get the guns out, get the fishing boat out, get the clothes on, the whatever you want to do, go surfing.
15: Get the shorts and thongs out,
17: Look out.
15: Can't wait. Get this white lily body out there.
16: Fantastic. Yeah, the milky milk bottle legs will be strung around.
15: Nice.
16: So bright.
17: Bit of gardening.
16: I got to do that.
15: Maybe.
16: I was going to mow the lawns yesterday and I went to go use the lawnmower and it wasn't charged and it was the best thing that has ever happened to me. Oh, what a shame. It's not charged, everyone. It's flat. What a shame. Won't be able to do it today.
15: Things are growing quickly now. They are, aren't they, at the moment? You notice a big difference. Oh, yeah. Hey, coming up later on this hour, we've announced that our Hike for Hope charity, we're supporting See Differently.
16: Yep.
15: The lady who's in charge of training these amazing dogs is going to explain it to us.
16: I just can't believe
15: what they get these dogs to do. It's
16: amazing. Incredible chat.
17: Yeah, we've got a rumour as well. And if you've got one, get ready to drop it, or you can send it in now if you want. 1-3-3-5-3, you can ring in and have a chat. 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You can be anonymous. There's $500 up for grabs for rumour of the week.
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18: Yep, you're waking up with Roo, Dits and Loz for your Wednesday. It's 11 degrees in the city at the moment, a partly cloudy top of 17 on the way. You are on Triple M. Good morning, Adelaide.

0: Just about to tick over 7:15 for your Wednesday with Roo, Dits and Loz on Triple M. And in 5 minutes, we're going to play our brand new game, Are You There Yet? With your chance at $250 in cold hard cash every single morning. 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
4: Lehman.
5: I'm Anthony Lehman.
6: Yes, he joins us every week. Good morning, Lemo. Tell me, have you followed the Hyrox competition?
7: Oh, this is one of the great stories. And I heard you guys talking about it this morning. And, Loz, you said, what other sport would that happen in? Where else would that happen? It is. Did you know that 12% of long-distance runners report pooping themselves whilst running?
8: See, I think this is a huge problem. I really do. I don't think you can say. I think being able to physically do it without crapping your pants is part of being good at it.
7: Yeah.
8: Do you know what I mean? Yeah. I think not pulling yourself is part of winning. So
7: but if ever there's a sign that you've given your all, that's it right there.
8: Yeah, but sometimes. Like, you can't, you know, I just don't believe that it's okay to poo yourself and people cheer you on about it. I just think you should
4: not
8: be able
4: anymore.
8: To...
4: Not anymore. They've changed the rules.
6: Yeah, changed the rules.
8: Yeah, well, I'm glad because I don't think it should be allowed.
4: Yeah, maybe the rule setters don't budget for that to
9: this
4: happen.
9: Event has gone woke. There's no doubt, Lemo.
8: God, wait. This is a self... People are just doing this themselves. It's not like they're on a battlefield or something. This is a hobby that they're...
4: It is a battlefield for them.
8: But they've invented it.
4: It's the most important thing in their life.
8: Because they made it up. Doing it. No one's forcing them to do it.
6: Well, you'll see soon. You'll be watching the AFL next weekend, right? And you'll see the water boy run out. And in the other hand, he'll have toilet paper.
8: Yeah.
6: Just in case.
7: I tell you what, it's a bloody nanny state and I'm sick of it.
6: Yeah.
8: Oh, well, you guys can just go off and all crap all over yourselves and live like toddlers then. Fine.
7: Hey, you know, Loz, Robert De Castella famously did it during the Commonwealth Games, one of the great races of all time, that marathon. He pooped himself and he went to a drink station and grabbed one of the sponges and wiped the back of his legs.
4: Oh.
7: But have a listen to this. This is the best bit. The commentator had his back because the commentator goes, oh, look at Robert De Castella there. He's chosen an interesting method for cooling down his hamstrings.
8: Gross.
7: good work from him. Now, guys, occasionally someone brings you a bit of news about yourself and you get really excited. Well, this happened to me yesterday. I was going about my business and someone came up to me and said, Lemo, you were on The Chase this afternoon. You were one of the questions.
4: Really?
7: And I said, oh, my God, I'm going to have to go back and watch it. So I went and found it last night, and I was so excited. I'm going to play you the couple of lead-up questions, and then have a listen to the question about me and the answer.
1: A religious book often seen in hotel rooms is Gideon's what?
10: Kevin.
11: Bible.
1: Correct. Courtney Bruce has represented Australia in which ball sport?
10: Alex.
11: Netball.
1: Correct. Aussie comedian Anthony Lehman is best known by what nickname?
10: Ivana.
12: Andy.
1: Lemo.
4: Well done, Lemo.
7: Andy?
8: They thought you were Hamish and Andy.
7: She thought I was Andy Lee.
8: Oh, that's so funny.
4: You've made it.
7: I thought I've got to have a chat to my publicist.
8: was that Larry Emder?
4: Yeah,
7: that was Larry Emder.
8: The way he said name was so Lemo. Just
7: I really wanted him to hang on that O for a bit longer. Lemo. Can you imagine if my stage name was Andy?
8: Oh.
4: Yeah.
7: But it was exciting. You know, I've been in the Carlton Draft Bottle Top before.
4: Which
7: comedian holds the Guinness World Record for most jokes in the hour? That was, and I was in, and Roo and Ditch, you would also be in this. Remember in about 2005, they released South Australian Trivial Pursuit?
4: South Australian Trivial Pursuit.
7: A South Australian version where all the questions were South Australian. And it was which comedian is one of the hosts of the SAFM Breakfast Show. Had a bit of a time limit on it, that one.
8: Did they send a new card out for the box every 6 months? Oh, this one says Amos Gill.
7: That needs a bit of updating.
8: Yeah. How good.
7: Yeah. That one there. Anyway,
4: did you
7: just call me
4: anything
7: Andy.
4: From your workplace, Lever, over the years?
7: Oh, you know my favourite workplace theft. I mean, I've stolen enough stationery to fill an Office Works, but I've got a mate of mine used to work on a sketch comedy show on Channel 7, and the show got boned, and he stole the applause sign they used for the studio audience, and he put it up in his bedroom.
8: That is
4: it would have been pretty quiet in there, wouldn't it?
8: Very good.
7: I thought that was good work from him.
4: Good luck with Hawthorn on the weekend. Another prelim final for you, Limo.
8: Mm.
7: Oh, I'm fired up, mate. I'm fired up. Well, they did Brisbane are looking good.
4: Yeah, I reckon you might need a bit of toilet paper on
8: Yeah, that's very true.
4: Saturday afternoon.
7: I'll do a bit of Hyrux Saturday afternoon.
8: Hyrux Hawthorn, yeah.
6: All the little kiddies do like to call Hawthorn the wee and the poo.
8: The wee's and poo. Yeah.
7: Just getting in the zone.
6: Yeah, that's right. Good on you, Limo. Have a great weekend.
7: Thanks, guys.
0: It's Reddit Solos. 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
12: 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Delays through Forestville around a burst water main at Anzac Highway near Leader Street, and it's slowing through Hallett Cove along Lonsdale Road near Majors Road, both directions down to 40 around ongoing roadworks. 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That's the latest traffic on Adelaide's 104.7 Triple M.
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24: Triple M's Are You There Yet?
25: Are we there yet?
26: No.
24: For Tough Track Campers Edwardstown, all roads lead to Edwardstown.
25: Are we there yet?
24: Are you there yet?
6: Ah, it's pretty easy. Which South Australian town are we heading to this morning? That's all you need to guess.
4: Yeah, all thanks to Tough Track Campers at Edwardstown. All roads lead to Edwardstown. Are you there yet? So we're going to head to a different country town. We're going to give you some clues. We're going to have two people on the line going head-to-head to try and work out what regional town we are talking about. And if you get it right, you can win $250 cash.
8: That is correct.
4: At 7:30 on a Wednesday morning. How good's that? All right, give us a call, 1-333-53 if you want to be part of it.
0: It's Rude Dits and Laws, Triple M.

0: It's 7:30 as you wake up. We've already did the Loz on Triple M, and it is the story that everyone is talking about. Zach Butters, he has nominated the Bulldogs. How is he going to get there? We might have an update on that in Triple M's Rumour Mill. Keep a lock. That's 5 minutes away.
1: Triple M's Are You There Yet?
2: Are we there yet?
3: No.
1: For Tough Track Campers Edwardstown, all roads lead to Edwardstown.
2: Are we there yet?
1: Are you there yet?
4: Oh, let's head to my Ponga. G'day, Andrew. He's there, Andrew. G'day, Andrew.
5: No, we've got Andrew's some little speak up. Technical right. problems.
3: Andrew's here. Up against Rachel from Greenworth. Are you there, Rachel?
6: Morning, how are you?
3: Rachel, no worries. Now, how old do you know South Australia?
6: Oh, not... pretty good, I hope.
3: Okay. Well,
7: okay.
3: We as well.
4: Is Andrew there?
3: Are you there, Andrew?
8: Yeah, hello.
4: Hey. You're going to have to be a bit sharper in the quiz, mate.
3: All right, let's rip into it, shall we? How well do you know South Australia? What's the first clue?
7: We're
4: into it.
3: Yeah, we are straight into
7: buzz
3: it.
7: In, buzz in when you know the answer, guys. Your name is your buzzer. So those are the rules.
4: Maybe Wales?
3: Wales. Mm. Okay. No, silence out there.
4: Silence. You remember, use your name as your buzzer.
3: All right, we'll go to an audio
4: you know what
3: clue.
4: The town is.
3: We've got an audio clue.
6: Rachel?
3: Oh. Yes, Rachel?
6: Victor Harbour.
4: Yeah. That's a bit easy.
7: Very easy.
4: Come on, Rach. You know South Australia very well. There you
3: $250, Rachel. All thanks to Tough Track Campers at Edwardstown.
0: Yep, all roads lead to Edwardstown. Are you there yet? It's rude. It's a Loz. 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
0: 4.7 Adelaide's Triple M traffic.
12: 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Delays through Forestville around a burst water main at Anzac Highway near Leader Street, and it's slowing through Hallett Cove along Lonsdale Road near Majors Road, both directions down to 40 around ongoing roadworks. 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That's the latest traffic on Adelaide's 104.7 Triple M.
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8: Morning, I'm Sean Maynard. Well, six youths have been arrested over two separate stolen car incidents across Adelaide overnight. Four were caught after ditching a car at Brooklyn Park. Two others were arrested after a stolen Toyota crashed at North Adelaide. Christian Brothers College is facing criminal proceedings after a student was hit in the head by a hammer throw ball in 2024. Safe Work SA claiming this school failed to adequately assess the risks. New alcohol delivery laws have got through State Parliament in a national first. Deliveries in SA limited to 10 a.m. to 10 p.m. with customers forced to wait at least 2 hours after ordering. A report shows new home sales here in Australia have crashed nearly 20% in 3 months. The coach of a Melbourne woman who's gone viral after soiling herself during a high rocks competition says the ordeal was extraordinary and unforeseen. She pushed on to win the event, leading to much discussion on socials. High rocks organisers have since said rules will be changed to ensure this doesn't happen again.
14: Give me fuel.
8: Checking Triple M Fuel Watch. Unleaded, it's averaging around $2.16 a litre this morning. Look for diesel for under $2.69 a litre.
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13: 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Sport.
8: The Crows could be in for a busy trade period after bowing out of the finals. North Melbourne chasing defender Nick Murray, who's yet to make a call. Jordan Butts tipped to go to the Dogs after sitting down with Adelaide yesterday.
15: Yeah, no, good. Had the meeting, had the exit interview, and had some good chats with the coaches. So, yeah, looking forward to the off-season.
8: Luke Pedler, he's got interest from Port Adelaide and Essendon. The Aussies have beaten Zimbabwe by 51 runs in Harare as Matt Renshaw hit his first century in the one day. New Zealand international batter Mark Chapman tipped to join the strikers for the upcoming Big Bash season.
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8: Partly cloudy and 17 here in Adelaide today. Sunny at 18. Tomorrow, sunny and a top of 22 on Friday. 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
7: 7:39 on Triple M. It is rumour time. This is what we had yesterday.
17: So my rumour would be that Nick Murray is actually going to North Melbourne on a 5-year deal, up to $800,000 a year.
6: Well, we heard from Nick Murray in Overnight Sport. He said he's contracted for a couple of years and he needs to have an honest conversation with the club and see what happens from there.
18: This is from Daniel. He said, word is there's a brand new Bunnings warehouse coming to Glynde. Apparently,
7: Glynde?
18: Yes, it's the site currently under construction on Glynburn Road.
6: What, down near Pastordelli?
18: Yeah, between Pastordelli and Glynde Garage. So,
7: okay.
6: Good spot. I drove past it yesterday. There's a lot of structural steel going up, so maybe it is the Bunnings that is going there. And if it is, it's a great place.
7: I wonder if they build those. Do they just use all their own tools?
18: That is, do you know what, Diz? I think about that all the time. Seriously, how do you build, you have to get
6: what
18: it from another.
6: Seriously?
18: No, they have to bring stuff in from another Bunnings to build the Bunnings to put a Bunnings
7: in. They go to Mitre 10. They go to Mitre 10 and go, we need some tools.
18: Yeah, how funny would that be? Oh, my God. It's very meta.
6: It wouldn't be a very good look for the business, would it?
18: Yeah. Do you know what I saw the other day? A Bunnings going in Mitre 10. Yeah, that's right. It's getting screwed.
6: That's unbelievable.
7: Yeah. Anyway, report back if you could, if anyone knows.
19: If you've got a rumour, 133353, get involved right now. 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We can change your voice, whatever we've got to do to get it across the line. 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

0: 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They're going to share their incredible story up next. Keep it locked. 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
3: A lot of footy rumours around at the moment, Dits.
4: There's a lot of info.
3: What have you got for us?
4: We had in our news this morning, this is unconfirmed, but Scott Burns, assistant coach at the Adelaide Crows, is leaving. That's what we reported.
3: Well, that's what
4: this
3: they said on Channel 7 News last night.
4: Okay. Gavin has texted in this morning, suggesting that he's been linked to the top job at Essendon. What? Not the top coaching job, sorry, football director at Essendon. Now, this is unconfirmed. This is unconfirmed. I've got this from Gavin, who sends in some good info.
3: Footy director or footy manager? So is it footy director?
4: I think so, yeah.
3: Okay, so that is sort of almost like the head of the coaches, if that's what it is.
4: Yeah. Look out for that. Look, as I said, it's unconfirmed, but this fella normally sends in some pretty good info.
3: Okay. So, yeah. All right, that's an interesting one. I've got another interesting one here. Hydrox thinking of introducing a Medal of Honour after the weekend's events that happened.
4: Yeah.
3: They wanted to call it the Brownlow, but it's already taken.
4: Oh, no.
5: That is.
3: So they're going to have to come up with another name. No, that was anonymous.
5: I'm tendering my resignation.
0: I've got a rumour.
5: Yeah.
0: That was one of the worst jokes I've ever heard.
3: Oh, God. What?
6: Rumour
3: confirmed. What's wrong with that? Come on, that's it. Laugh harder.
4: This was the lady.
3: You come up with it, you would have been
4: going. The lady that hooked herself in the international running event.
5: Yeah.
4: Joanna. Beta sec, is that a name?
5: Yeah.
4: Yeah.
5: This is what it sounds like when you put yourself on air, I think. This is our high rocks. Yeah.
0: If you've got a rumour, a real one.
5: A puma?
0: If you've got some.
3: Terrible.
0: If you've got some goss, drop it right now. 1-3-5.
3: I've been asked to stop talking shit here.
0: 1-3-5-3. Or the Automasters text line 0488-51047. $500 going to Rumour of the Week every week on Triple M.
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8: 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Delays too through Salisbury around ongoing roadworks at the Salisbury Highway near Park Terrace outbound down to 40 and the same through Fairview Park at Hancock Road near Grenfell Road around works as well. 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
5: So tell us about PhotoBase. What do they actually do? They're Australia's largest... 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They do pictures.
4: If you go to sell your home, and Roo's done this, and they will come and take the photos. 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
3: Yep, and they do drone footage and all that sort of stuff as well. So they're the best in the business, there's no doubt about that.
4: Now, Jason Gentle is well known for wearing the world's most outrageous shoes.
5: Yeah.
4: And he sent me a pair. And it's got the big red cat on
5: the
4: front.
5: I actually don't think that...
3: It's got a cat on the front.
4: How would you describe these? They're purple and pink.
3: They look like Hans would wear them.
6: Yes, they

0: Sort of bit of embellishment with the. We're going to have to put a photo of these shoes up. Yeah. So, tits.
1: I'll get Photo Base to take a photo of me with these shoes.
0: Yes,
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0: No, that's good.
2: You are not wearing. I'll never talk to you if you wear those shoes.
1: But get in touch with the Photo Base group. How do you spell Photo Base group?
2: F O T O, not P H. F O T O.
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2: It's just about everyone lives in a share house at some stage, don't they?
1: Yeah. Probably along the
0: lots
1: journey.
0: Of
2: did you?
1: Yes.
2: Did you, Loz?
0: Oh, many.
2: Yep, and
0: still
2: I did.
0: Still traumatised.
2: Hamish?
1: Yep.
2: Yep. All right, what do you think is the average age for a person in a share house?
1: 20?
0: Older now.
1: Yeah.
0: But when I was young, it would probably be between like 20 and 30 would probably be when you're in
6: 27?
2: The share. It's now 40.
1: Really?
2: Yeah, almost half of Australians who live in share houses are now over the age of 40. Gee. The stereotypical early 20 share house is now a minority. Only 16% are in that
1: surprises
2: age bracket.
1: Me. Yeah.
2: Sad fact about the country and housing, isn't
0: living
2: it?
0: With their mum and dad until quite late.
2: Yeah, because
0: I mean, there's nothing. By the way, when I gasp like that, there's absolutely nothing wrong with living in a share house at whatever age, but. You'd want to get in earlier so you can build up, learn how to use a washing machine and make things other than baked beans and get socialised.
2: There you go.
6: You are waking up with Roo, Dits and Loz live around Adelaide on 104.6.

0: It's Ritter to Loz waking up for your Wednesday on Triple M and Kids in Cars. Get your gags ready. We're going to take your calls after 8 o'clock for Joe's Jokes. That's on the way, Triple M.
1: We are very excited with our Hike for Hope this year to be supporting See Differently, Guide Dogs and Assistance Dogs programs. And with us this morning, Daisy, lead of Guide Dogs. Good morning, Daisy.
2: Good morning.
1: And
2: thanks for having me.
1: You've got a beautiful dog with you. What's the name of this one?
2: I do. I have Iniki with me.
1: Iniki?
2: Yes.
3: Oh, cute.
2: Yes.
3: Iniki's beautiful and went not to pat Iniki because it's got the jacket on.
1: That's right. She's working.
3: She's working.
1: Yes.
3: But beautiful dog. And what's your relationship with this dog?
2: So Iniki is a fully trained guide dog, and we are just looking at placing her with a handler.
3: Oh, okay.
4: How many dogs are there out there in South Australia at the moment that are helping people that are vision impaired or got PTSD? And
2: so See Differently has two programs, like you said. So both our PTSD program, which is called Operation Canine, and our guide dog program, we have about 100 clients out there working with their
3: wow.
2: dogs.
3: Wow.
1: Now, we visited recently and we learnt a lot about this. Run us through the program. When a dog is a pup, so it's born as a small pup, obviously, what's the process? How long does it take? How many hours and all those sorts of stats?
2: So it takes roughly, we say, about 2 years for us to get a dog to working stage. Yep. The amount of hours, I couldn't even tell you. So many hours. Our volunteers work tirelessly from 8 weeks to about 14 months to get them to the stage of training. And then they come into school for training. And that's every day, Monday to Friday, for about 20 weeks. A huge amount of work every day, all day, pretty much, for the dogs,
4: So that's all volunteers. What would the physical cost be? How much would it be to train a dog?
2: You know, I don't even know. We do say it's about $50,000 for us to get the product, but
4: 50K.
2: Realistically, the amount of hours that people put in is huge.
4: Yeah.
2: So just not just us as trainers, but the volunteers put a huge amount of effort. And also, when we breed them, we start right from the day they're born. So every day in the nest from when they're born to 8 weeks of age. Mm.
1: Can I ask you about the strain on the program at the moment? For example, how many people would be waiting for a dog?
2: Yeah, it depends on the program, but we do have roughly at any given time at least 20 people waiting for either program, and it's about a 12-month wait list time.
1: Yeah, right. What we're saying there is 12 months, we're actually talking about those people being probably housebound, not being able to get out, socialise or do their everyday duties because they haven't got this sort of assistance.
2: Yeah, so with the guide dog mobility, they do generally start the program by using their long canes, but absolutely it can be very limiting and they may not be able to do the full spectrum of things that they want to do. But certainly for our clients on Operation Canine, the dog can be a massive incentive for them to be able to get out in the community and do day-to-day things.
1: Right.
3: So just on both fronts, so there's the vision impaired side of things and there's the PTSD side of things. So you work directly with the Department of Veterans Affairs. And so what would you say is the big difference between someone who has one of these dogs fully in function and someone who's been living without them? What are the big changes they see in their life?
2: It's huge. Like, one of the stories that one of the instructors talks about is about an individual that wouldn't really get out of the house much at all. And then a year after, when they're doing their aftercare, you know, their yearly encounter with their instructor, the client actually chose to meet at Westfield Marion.
3: You know,
2: that's what they were doing with their dog. So we're talking about someone that's not getting out of the house and then they're going to a shopping centre like Marion, which is, as we know, it can be a lot for anybody. So that's the sort of change we see. Just a lot more social engagement. Also family, being able to communicate with family and have a better relationship with their family and others. And exercise, mental health is very tightly linked to exercise. So all of those benefits.
1: So we are hoping and we will raise a lot of money through our Hike for Hope. What will the money do for your organisation?
2: Oh, for us, it's huge. Donations are huge. We are a not-for-profit. And so if we breed all of our puppies, only about 60% of those will go out to work. So we do have some funding stream for our working dogs, but we have to breed and select out of all of that genetic pool. So out of, say, a 10-litre of puppies, we'll only have maybe 5 that will go out to work. So we obviously have to have the cost for all of them. And also just getting our clients out with their dogs. You know, we're going to spend that money trying to get partnerships together, which is the main mission for us.
1: Change people's lives.
2: Improve
1: their lives.
2: Absolutely.
1: Yeah. I mean, most of us understand what a guide dog dog does for a blind person. Can we go a bit into detail about the PTSD? So our veterans that come back and they've seen some horrific things and are really struggling, tell us about the relationship with their dog. What happens there?
2: Yeah, so the dog can be, like I said, a motivator to actually get out and exercise and get out into the world, which can be a real block for them. But also they'll do things like deep pressure. So if there is a moment of anxiety, the dog is able to come up onto the person's lap or support them by doing a chin rest on their knee. And those little things can be really helpful for them to be able to regulate in environments when they're outside. Mm. And there's also bespoke tasks that the dogs are taught specifically for each client. So it could be like a retrieval type of cue so that they can go and pick something up. Or it can be like nightmares at night. So the dog will sleep on the bed with them and assist with waking up during those things. So it just really depends on the individual.
1: Amazing.
4: Can I get one when I'm commentating the football, please? I had a few mental health issues on the weekend, and I reckon I need a little dog to get me through.
2: That'd be very helpful, I'm sure.
1: Yeah, well, it's an amazing organisation. It really is. Hike for Hope. We're so proud and happy to be involved. See Differently Guide Dogs and Assistance Dogs program. Daisy, thanks so much for coming in. And we know our listeners are going to get right behind this and help you. We need to help so many South Australians. Even your team, there's 200 staff, over 250 volunteers as well that just do an amazing
3: job. Volunteers are incredible. And they are because they're taking these dogs home. They're helping, you know, that is such a big thing. It's a big responsibility to have these pets and then have to give them back as well because you can fall in love with these animals.
2: Yeah.
3: I'm sure you have people coming back and doing that over and over again too.
2: We do, but we're always looking for more. We actually have a lot of puppies coming this year. So if anyone wants to volunteer, that's actually one of the main ways you can help us.
4: Well, good.
3: One of the really exciting things about this is that we're going to be helping to fund a dog being trained called Hope after Hike for Hope. So how old is Hope? How is Hope going? And I'm so in love with this.
2: Yeah, so Hope is a beautiful little black Labrador. She's going really well. She's about 10 weeks old. She's just met her new family and she's just starting to socialise. So early days, but we do a temperament test when they start off and she did that really well. So we're very excited for Hope and we hope to see her come through.
4: Could she walk dits in the Hike for Hope?
2: Yeah. Look, maybe a little early. You may have a little bit of excitement there, but you know, you never know. Maybe.
1: Right. Thanks for coming in, Daisy.
2: Oh, you're welcome. Thanks for having me. Appreciate it.
0: There you go. In a moment, we are about to announce our major sponsor for our Hike for Hope. And don't forget, you can get involved right now. 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
18: 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Delays through Forestville around a burst water main at Anzac Highway near Leader Street. And we've got another one in Aldana at Old Norton Summit Road near Connell Road. 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That's the latest traffic on Adelaide's 104.7 Triple M.
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5: Morning, I'm Sean Maynard. Petrol prices are climbing again, but another cut to the fuel excise isn't on the cards this time. Canberra says it's instead focused on keeping our fuel supply secure. The REA's Peter Natra says the excise helps pay for road maintenance.
9: There's other ways that motorists can save, and it's at the Bowser by shopping around. But also, if you've got unmaintained roads, we hear stories of vehicles being damaged. Fuel excise is an important source of funding.
5: Snowtown killer James Lysakis has won his bid for freedom after more than 27 years in prison. He'll face strict conditions in the community. A fight is brewing over the future of Gather Round, with Tasmania eyeing Adelaide's prized AFL event from 2031. Premier Peter Malinauskas says SA won't take the event for granted, with Gather Round locked away until at least 2029 here. And Ed Sheeran's posted a statement on Instagram saying it wasn't his decision to drop Macklemore from his current US tour after the rapper was booted for making pro-Palestinian statements at concerts in New Jersey.
14: Summer is coming. 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
17: Triple M Adelaide. Sport.
5: Well, some big list calls are looming at the Crows, with exit interviews underway. One man not involved in them is assistant coach Scott Burns, with Matthew Nicks' right-hand man reportedly moving on. And Sam Jacobs is set to join the coaching panel in a specialist role. Luke Pedler has interest from Port Adelaide and Essendon.
20: Yeah, I love Adelaide. Love my friends here and made a lot of great relationships. And, yeah, been here for 6 years, so...
21: Would you play for the enemy?
20: Not too sure yet.
5: And if you missed it, Tex Walker cleared out his locker at Westlakes yesterday, even taking his locker door home with him as a souvenir. Matt Renshaw smashed his maiden one-day international century, steering Australia to a 59-run win over Zimbabwe in Harare. Renshaw hit 109. The Aussies put up 294 before Zimbabwe was bowled out for 235. Nathan Ellis starred with the ball, taking his first international five-wicket haul.
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5: Partly cloudy and 17 here in Adelaide today. Sunny at 18 tomorrow. Sunny and a top of 22 on Friday. 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
25: No, I love it. 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
26: Hello on this Wednesday morning. Joe Jokes, not too far away.
25: No, very exciting.
26: 70 years ago, on this day, Bruce Gyngell said this.
27: Good evening and welcome to television.
26: Yeah, today's the anniversary.
24: 70 years.
26: Yeah.
25: In Australia.
26: Mm. What a moment.
24: Black and white.
26: What a change. It was
25: that
26: black and white.
25: An Australian man?
26: Yeah, Bruce Gyngell.
25: I love that we sort of talk like that. Isn't that crazy?
26: Yeah.
25: What happened to us? Now we're like this. Welcome to radio.
26: Hey, Triple M came along.
25: Yeah, that's right.
26: We changed everything.
25: Imagine, yeah. Rule Dits and Laws. For breakfast.
24: What was it like back then? There it is.
25: You were there to cut the ribbon, weren't you, Dits?
26: Thank you.
24: I was
26: the camera operator.
25: Did you have a TV your whole life, or was that something that...
26: Yes, I did. Yep.
25: Yeah,
26: black
25: yeah,
26: and
25: yeah.
26: white. Oh, you had to get up out nice. Of the chair to change
24: you
26: the channel.
24: You remember black and white, too? What year
26: was
24: that?
26: Black and white.
24: When did that change?
26: 70s, I reckon.
25: It's just a peek into
26: my... I was a young boy, but... Yeah, I was in primary school, but...
28: 75.
26: You would never have known things when you had to actually get up off the lounge and walk over to the TV to change the channel.
24: I used to have to do that.
26: What a pain that was.
25: Just a little peek into my childhood.
0: we had a black and white TV that we all played Nintendo on because it was the only spare TV we had.
26: Yeah.
0: And I didn't know that Mario and Luigi were red and green until I went to my friend's house.
26: Yeah, right.
0: I went, oh, it's Mario red and he's green.
1: Really depressing.
0: I know.
26: And
0: I know.
26: The very first remote that we ever got, a TV with a remote, we thought this was clever, but it was attached by a long, long cord to the TV.
0: Yeah.
1: Really? Like a pen at a bank.
26: It was.
0: You had to get up and walk over to it to change the channel.
24: That's what
0: really
24: mobile phones were like for a long time. Yeah. In your car.
26: So there you go. Bit of history. 70 years ago.
1: Yeah. It's Roo, Diz, and Loz waking you up. Kids in cars, get ready. We're doing Joe's jokes up next. Dribble.

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2: When do I get paid?
3: It's time for Joe's Joke. Which prosciutto kid's telling jokes today? Is it Joe, Nick, Tom, Sophie, Rosie or Rocco? Spin the prosciutto kid wheel.
4: Who have we got there this morning?
2: Tom.
4: G'day, Tom. How are you, mate?
5: It's always Tom, isn't it?
4: Just a reminder, tell everyone, how old are you?
2: 10.
4: Double figures, you
6: Hell
4: beauty.
6: Yeah, that's cool.
4: What did you do on the weekend?
2: Went to Wakery.
6: Nice.
4: And what was happening up there?
2: Watched the footy.
4: Yeah, who won?
2: Brisbane.
5: Brisbane.
4: Who won the grand final in the Riverland?
2: Wakery won the grand final for the A's.
4: Oh, for the A's, did they? All right.
2: But my friend's team lost.
4: Oh. What grade was that?
2: Under 13s.
4: Well, good to get to the grand final.
5: Too good.
4: Hey, it's pretty good to get to the grand final, though, isn't it? What did you do? What else did you do in Wakery?
2: Went fishing.
4: What did you catch?
2: I caught one baby carp.
4: Oh, gee. What bait were you using?
2: I was using corn.
4: Okay.
5: Yeah, we didn't have any worms.
6: Did you get on the motorbikes at all?
2: Yeah, I went for a few rides on the motorbike.
6: Are you doing any jumps or anything?
2: No.
5: Well, you used to when you got the jump set up.
4: Now, are you doing tomatoes this year?
2: No.
4: No?
5: No, we've been a bit lazy.
4: Well, you gone out of business?
2: Yeah.
4: I was going to buy some from you.
6: Oh, Dits is not going to have any tomatoes all year.
4: Okay, how many jokes have you got for us?
2: Two.
4: All right, what's the first one?
2: I just got pulled over by a cop. He asked me if I had a police record.
5: Yeah. Really?
4: Yeah.
5: What'd you say?
2: Apparently Roxanne was not the answer he wanted to hear.
5: Roxanne.
4: No. Good one.
6: Very good.
5: All right, what else you got for us?
2: I just ordered a chicken and egg off Amazon.
6: Mm-hmm.
2: I'll let you know.
6: Oh, what came first?
4: Oh, clever joke.
0: That's clever.
5: Good, Tom. Too clever for Dad. Have a good day. What's happening at school today?
2: STEM.
4: What's STEM?
2: Science,
6: technology, engineering, mathematics.
5: Gee, that sounds
4: hell
5: hard.
6: Yeah.
4: All of that in one lesson.
6: Yeah, crammed into 30 minutes.
4: Bloody hell, yeah.
5: How's Rocco this morning?
2: Good.
4: Yeah?
5: Is he?
4: Why?
5: That's all right. Just thought I'd ask. All good. All right. Have a good day, Tommy. I'll catch you tonight.
4: Why don't you ask about the other kids?
5: Because I know they're fine.
6: All right.
4: Oh, okay.
6: See you, Tommy.
5: Have a good day.
4: I think there's a story.
2: Bye.
5: See ya.
0: Jokes.
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0: That's it. 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
1: 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Triple M traffic. 104.7 Adelaide's Triple M traffic.
7: 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Sale ends Sunday at 40 Wings. Flowing through Forestville around a burst water main, causing some issues still at Anzac Highway near Leader Street, and another one in Aldana at Old Norton Summit Road near Connell Road. Delays too in Ashford at Anzac Highway near Walton Street, inbound down to 40 around Works. 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
22: When do I get paid?
3: It's time for Joe's Joke.
4: We've got Ash on the line. Hello, Ash.
22: Hello.
6: Hi, Ash. How old are you, doll?
22: 10 years old.
5: Oh. 10.
6: What school do you go to?
22: Burnside.
6: Nice, oh, nice.
4: We know lots of kids that went to Burnside.
6: Mm.
5: Tom went to Burnside.
4: Yeah. What's your teacher's name, Ash?
22: Mr.
4: Who?
22: Mr. Arachi.
4: Mr. Arachi.
5: Oh, he's good.
4: Oh, yeah. Hey. All right. What do you like doing at school, Ash?
22: PE.
4: Do you?
5: Yeah.
4: Oh, good on you. Now, have you got a joke for us?
22: Yes.
6: What is it, mate?
22: What do you call a dinosaur that you're hiding from?
6: What do you call a dinosaur that you're hiding from?
4: What do you call it?
22: A did you think he saw us?
4: Ah, of course. There you go.
5: That is very good, Ash.
4: Like it, Ash.
5: Well done, mate.
4: All right. Thank you, Ash.
6: Hang there, Ash.
4: Now we can go to Noah. Hello, Noah.
23: Hi.
4: How old are you, Noah?
23: I'm 11.
4: 11? And which school do you go to?
23: I go to Redwood Park Primary School.
5: That's a good school, that one, Noah, isn't it?
4: Yeah.
23: Yeah.
4: What do you like it? What do you like doing at school, Noah?
23: I like PE and recess and lunch so I can play the footy with the mates.
4: Yeah.
6: Do you ever go to Tea Tree Plaza? Do you hang out and go to the movies there ever?
23: Not yet.
6: Not yet?
4: Not yet.
5: That's pretty cool.
4: No, he's playing footy with his mates.
6: Oh, yeah. He's outdoors. Maybe he'd been to the movies outdoorsy before, things. But, you know.
4: Who are you barrack for, Noah?
23: I go for Crows.
4: Oh, yeah, were you disappointed last weekend?
23: Yeah, I wasn't happy.
5: No. Were you as grumpy as me, do you reckon, Noah?
23: Yeah, a bit.
4: Probably.
23: A bit more.
5: Oh, that's hard. That was really hard.
6: To be grumpier than Rue.
5: Did you say a swear word at all?
4: No.
5: When the game was on?
4: Nah. Of course not.
5: Nah. No. What about quietly to yourself?
23: Yeah, I do that.
4: Good on you.
5: I do that. Heaps of
1: times. You're a ripper, Noah.
4: This is called Joe's Jokes, not confession.
6: Yeah, that's all right.
5: Noah needs to get it off his chest. There's a lot of anguish people are dealing with.
4: Have you got a joke for us, Noah?
23: Yeah.
4: Okay, what is it?
23: What do you call two schnitzels that go to the shooting range?
6: What do you call two schnitzels that go to the shooting range?
4: What do you call them?
23: Snitty, snitty, bang, bang.
5: Good on you, Noah. You are a good kid.
4: A couple of great callers today, a couple of really good jokes from Ash and Noah today.
5: They can go to AFL Max, can they, Hamish?
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2: 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But yeah, no, that's what's going to happen.
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6: G'day, Shane Jacobson here. Summertime in Adelaide means high to extreme UV levels, but Chris from Clovelly Park's not worried. 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
14: 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Slowing through Aldana around a burst water main at Old Norton Summit Road near Connell Street, and in Forestville, a burst water main at Anzac Highway near Leader Street causing some issues. Around Dry Creek at Cavern Road near Grand Junction Road down to 40 in both directions around works. 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That's the latest traffic on Adelaide's 104.7 Triple M.
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15: Morning, I'm Sean Maynard. Police have arrested six youths after two stolen cars were spotted across Adelaide overnight. Four were tracked down at Brooklyn Park and two others were caught after a crash at North Adelaide, left one person with minor injuries. South Australia is cracking down on rapid alcohol deliveries under new laws passed by Parliament. A two-hour wait will be introduced between ordering and delivery, with advocates saying the changes will help make homes safer. Tasmania wants to pinch gather round from Adelaide once its new Hobart Stadium's up and running. The push target 2031, but Premier Peter Malinauskas says SA embraces the competition and will keep working to improve the event. Former PM Kevin Rudd's in Adelaide today for a speech when he'll weigh in on the growing rivalry between China and the US. He'll discuss how artificial intelligence is changing global power and what it could mean for Australia's future. And a Paris court's awarded Kim Kardashian €1 in compensation after she was the victim of an armed robbery in 2016. She'd requested the unusual amount as compensation.
16: Give me fuel.
15: 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Unleaded's averaging around $2.16 a litre this morning. Look for diesel for under $2.69 a litre.
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7: Triple M Adelaide. Sport.
15: Sydney star Errol Goulden says they're locked in as they prepare to face Fremantle in Friday night's prelim. Goulden on Fox Footy admits it's been a tough month for the club.
17: Yeah, we're locked in as a group at the moment. As I said, it's obviously been a little bit tough, but yeah, looking forward to another challenge on Friday and best time of year to be playing footy.
15: Carlton will reportedly make an 11th delisting, the club deciding not to offer 22 All-Australian Adam Saad another contract. Saad played just three games this season, failing to play at senior level once Michael Voss was sacked. Ollie Holland signed until 2029. Nick Haynes until, next year. First blood to the Aussies in the first one day against Zimbabwe. A 59-run win in Harare overnight.
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15: Partly cloudy and 17 here in Adelaide today. Sunny at 18. Tomorrow, sunny and a top of 22 on Friday. 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
3: 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Let's head to Hope Valley. G'day, Michael.
22: Morning, guys. How are you?
3: Very, Michael, very Mike. Well.
10: You a big rev head?
22: Oh, not a big one, but yeah, like the cars.
10: A medium one. All right.
2: All right.
10: Let's play this little drive-by for you. You need to tell us which song it is.
22: Great Southern Land.
2: Yeah.
10: Oh. Simple as that. You're an made that easy, didn't we?
2: Yeah, that was
3: nice and easy for you, Michael.
2: Well done, Michael. Enjoy
5: that. Thanks, guys. Appreciate it.
2: No worries. You have a blast down there. It's awesome.
5: Awesome.
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0: it is your wake up with Roots. It's a Loz on Triple M. If you've missed any of the show this morning, don't forget to catch it in full with the podcast on the listener app later today.
1: We are very excited. We've got someone on the line who's, I think it might be the first time Ditz has ever spoken to him. Is this true?
2: Possibly. What's his name?
1: Mike Dobbin.
2: What does he do?
1: Nobody really knows.
2: Mike Dobbin, good morning.
3: Hey, morning, guys. How are you?
2: Good. Now, see differently. Our Hike for Hope is coming up. And once again, McGains are going to be our major sponsor. Thanks so much.
3: No problems at all, guys. What a great cause, eh?
2: Any chance you'd get off your backside and walk with us?
4: Because
2: we've done this previously, I see Kylie De Palma, who's in charge of your rental properties, your rent row. I see all of the beautiful staff. I see everyone out there, but no Mike Dobbin.
3: Well, you know, I did walk last year for like 8Ks or something like that. Quite a big distance for me.
1: That's not bad. Kiddies.
4: Someone's got to keep the business going, Mike.
3: That's true, Roo.
4: That's right. Did so. Don't have a crack at him.
3: Yeah, I did my Achilles the year before as well. Remember, Ditz? So I wasn't able to walk that year.
1: Mm. How right. You did your Achilles on the walk?
3: No, walking on the
1: desk.
2: Oh, okay. Now, Mike, what is happening? We are hearing so much about property at the moment. What is actually going on out there? Are things good or are they bad?
3: Well, they've corrected themselves. So I don't know if you say it's bad, but we've had 10 years of bloody growth in the same market. So it can't just keep always going up every year. So I'd say the last 6 months, we've really felt less buyers, offers on a house that was similar across the road, going for a little bit less. We feel like there's been some sort of drop-off of maybe 5%, 6%. Hasn't really come through yet on the stats. They're only just coming through now of 0.9s and stuff, but there'll be a few more months of lower margins.
2: All right, but as you've said, we've had 10 great years, so we're just correcting slightly, just coming back a bit.
3: Mm. Yeah, and South Australia historically doesn't go crazy with the correction, not like, you know, Sydney and all that. So, you know, the worst we sort of go is about 10%, and we probably won't even do that, I wouldn't have thought.
4: All right, well, let's cross our fingers. So what do you got in store for Hike for Hope, Mike? Have you got any sort of options for us that we should look at?
2: The last couple of years we've ended up at Hyde Park, haven't we? And you've had to put on a big party there for us. Yeah, what's going to happen this year?
3: Well, we'll do the same, I reckon. Austin sorts all that stuff out. You know, I'm busy, you know, obviously working, so I don't know what goes on with that side of things. But, yeah, we'll do the same thing. Hyde Park again.
4: Anything for rentals or anything?
3: What we did last year was we offered your listeners a grand if they bring their rental property across, and a grand that goes to the charity. So we'll do that again this year, and hopefully we can raise, we'll get about 20 properties across, would be good. We got something similar last year.
2: Nice.
3: So definitely could raise about 20 grand, would be good. Right, but we'd need 20 people to bring their investment properties across to us, or

0: charity will get $1,000. That's what it is.
1: That's a great deal. Fantastic.
2: Now, what about last year? I do remember going to Hyde Park, and Mike and his staff had been so nice. They'd put out all of these signs saying, you know, Rude Itzelaar's Hike for Hope are coming, and they had arrows and McGain signs and everywhere pointed all through the streets of Hyde Park, and we got lost and took the wrong streets.
1: I know.
2: And they'd gone to all this effort and put all these signs out. And when we got there, Mike said, did you see all of our signs? We went, what signs?
1: Oh, even with the signs.
2: I know.
1: We need to literally be physically moved around by a producer. That's the only way we can get anywhere.
2: So we need Google Maps this year, Mike. You can help out with that.
3: Yeah, good work.
4: Well,
3: yeah,
4: you are one of the most generous people always in South Australia, Mike. So thank you very, very much for coming on board the Hike for Hope.
3: No, our pleasure, and good on See Differently. Well, like I said before, what a great cause.
1: Yeah, the difference you'll be making in people, vision-impaired people, people with PTSD, it is utterly life-changing, it's significant.
2: So get on board with McGain's, and then in turn they'll get on board with us and See Differently. Mike, have you got a tip for the Balaclava Cup?
3: That Glewis horse, I think it's second favourite.
2: Air Assault.
3: That's it.
2: All right.
3: That's the one.
2: Okay.
1: Nice.
4: Yeah,
1: Mike's tips.
3: Back today.
4: Hang around. I've got a tip for you next, Mike. Hang around for that one. I'm on fire.
2: All right. There you go. Mike Dobbin from McGain Real Estate. We have a lot of fun at his expense. I've got to tell you, though, he sponsors everything.
1: He does.
2: Very generous.
1: Incredibly
2: great
1: generous.
2: Terrific people.
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8: 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Slowing through Aldana around a burst water main at Old Norton Summit Road near Connell Street, and in Forestville, a burst water main at Anzac Highway near Leader Street causing some issues. Around Dry Creek at Cavern Road near Grand Junction Road, down to 40 in both directions around works. 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T's and C's apply. That's the latest traffic on Adelaide's 104.7 Triple M.
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12: 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We all love the feeling of sunshine on our skin. Great when you're on the beach. Not so great when you're stuck in traffic on a hot day. 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
7: It's time for Roo's Tip of the Week.
9: It's not Friday, everyone, don't get confused with the day. It's Wednesday, but it's Balaclava Cup Day, and I reckon about 5,000 to 8,000 people usually head to Balaclava.
10: They get a great crowd, yeah.
9: Huge day up there. They come from all over the countryside and from the city and head to Balaclava and have a big day out. So there's been a lot of texts on the text line saying, can we get a tip on the races today? So I'm going to give you one. Race 5, number 6, Zootoro. I like that each way. You can get $11 on that at the moment. Race 5, number 6, have $2 each way.
10: $2, all right.
9: Little bit keen on this one. Right. Little bit keen on this one. In the Cup. It's a very hard race, this one. I think it's going to be a leader's track. There's a favourite in there, number 11. Don't like it. I reckon it's a wet tracker and never won at the distance. I'm tipping against the favourite. I'm going to go for a couple of roughies. I'm going to have a dollar on number 2 called Bootlegger. And I'm going to have a dollar each way on number 15, Miso. All right, 20 to 1. So I'm not confident in that race, but I am more confident on race 5, number 6. All right, so there you go for the people heading to the Balaclava Cup. It usually rains at the Balaclava Cup. Today it's going to be pretty good.
10: Looks pretty nice out there.
9: Yeah, so have a great day, everyone. We'll catch you tomorrow.
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0: Fizz for Fizz on Adelaide's 104.7 Triple M. Morning, it's Keegan with you. Almost a week now since the Legends Lunch went down at the highway. Dave Gleeson providing the after party in the beer garden. Yvonne McGill, 133353. How'd you find that?
1: Oh, excellent, excellent. Really want to go back there again. We were all spread out around the beer garden and it was a very, very good set. I think the atmosphere was the best thing. He did a great job as usual. I gave B. Frank several head massages.
0: What? B. Frank is the event client, B. Frank Insurance.
1: Yeah, well, I did ask permission.
0: Good, good. Glad you could give him a helping.

0: Everyone loves the idea of winning 50 grand, even Roo.
1: It's amazing. It's brilliant.
0: Triple M's $50,000 no repeat workday. Straight after Roo, Dits and Loz for breakfast.

0: Good times and greatest hits. It's Adelaide's Triple M. 1995, same year that Alanis Morissette popped out Hand in My Pocket. Andrew Jarman was selling bread.
1: My mum makes me a lot of things I don't want to, so that I'll grow up big and strong. But she doesn't have to force me to eat Tip Top White High Five. Got 60% more fibre, so it's better for me.
0: Solid poos going on in the Jarman household at that time, I imagine. It's Triple M. I'm broke.

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